0: in that one place, so you're not searching around for it. 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They're there right through until 3 a.m. So if you want to speak to someone, 0333 600 2600. But the easiest way, we always say, and this is always the busiest way on these shows, is to text, and text the word WILL to 66777.
1: Might be you don't want to speak to anybody, we're like that. I'm like, you answer the door, you answer the phone. We talk all day, I don't want to talk to anybody.
0: Don't want to talk to each other.
1: You speak to them. And all you need to do, text Will, that's it. And I do all the competitions like that. And this isn't a competition, but you are going to be the winner because what you've done is you've secured those prizes. Yeah. Sometimes it's that first step we put off. And I don't know why we're so... Well, life takes over. We're so busy. We're so time-poor.
0: Everybody is so time-poor.
1: So if you don't do it now, if you're like me, if I don't write it down, it's never going to happen. If you don't do it right now, you know that it'll be summer before you know it. And then you'll have had your summer holiday. And then before it'll be autumn. Then you'll be shopping for Christmas and you still haven't got that will done. And one day, sadly, it'll be just too late. So get it done. That first step... It's a weight off your shoulders because you think, oh my, you're quite proud of yourself. I've done it. And don't panic if you're really busy for the next 3 weeks or something. When the team get back to you, just say, I'm really sorry, I'm away for 2 weeks, or I actually can't sit down and do it until this sort of date. Simply Law will work around you. As long as you secure those prices right now, you can then sort out the time that's convenient to sit down and chat about it. And that's all you need to do is sit down and chat about it. No big question. No, you've got all the answers. You don't need to find things out before you talk to Simply Law. They've got all the questions and they virtually just talk the information out of you. They're very clever.
0: It is a time limited offer, so do it right now because close of business Monday. It's limited until then. We talk about the people who work with Simply Law and the consultants. We've got some great reviews we just want to share with you. This one, first of all, from Alan. Our consultant Charlotte explained everything in clear, unambiguous terms. Pricing was made clear and cooling off period was explained. The consultant was very pleasant and caring and sensitive to our needs. All necessarily legal terms were explained in plain and simple English. Thank you, Alan, for that one. This one from Alison. Great service, extremely helpful and very informative. And Morgan, who managed my will, was extremely pleasant and helpful and made the whole procedure very easy and very clear for me to understand. Couldn't have asked for better. A really nice man. This is what we talk about. It's always the people who get mentioned, the consultants.
1: And they're very good as well at sussing you out. Yeah. My mum, you have to talk to my mum, right? And instantly just knew.
0: Put her at ease.
1: Put mum at ease, made her relaxed, made her, you know, feel comfortable. And that's really important.
0: This one, I think, could be a lot of people. I'd been putting off doing a will because I thought it would be complicated and take ages, but it was so easy. And now I don't have to think about it anymore. I can also call if I need to change anything. All great points from the reviews there. And if you have just joined us, we are going to start right from the beginning. We're working directly with Simply Law and we're bringing you wills and lasting powers of attorney. But we'll go back to wills to start with.
1: Yeah, because have you written a will? Have you written a legally binding will? So have you not got a will? We have. I'm really sorry, but if you haven't written, and we didn't know this, if you haven't written a legally binding will, there is a government will, a will that's been written by the government for you that falls into place. And sadly, it's not what you would want to happen. Definitely not right for us. We're not married, but we've been together 35 years and all our family know what's mine is Sean's, what's Sean's is mine. But sadly, if we passed without a will, that government will would fall in place, and that isn't what would happen, even though we'd been together probably longer than a lot of people are married.
0: Lots of people have lots of misconceptions when it comes
1: and
0: to
1: even
0: things
1: if you
0: like
1: are
0: that.
1: Married, don't think, well, that's, you know, that's because you're not married. If you're married and you've got children perhaps from previous relationships, you all live as one big family, and you're not stepsisters and stepbrothers, they're not stepchildren, you're one big fabulous family. Again, that government will not care about that. And then it's something which we'll explain as we go along. It goes down the bloodline, so it all depends who passes first to which children inherit. And that's why a lot of... you often hear about family breakup, don't you? And when there hasn't been a will written. It's a time when people are so emotional and upset as it is, if there's not a will in place, it can make things so much harder. It really is so important you write a will.
0: And it's so important that you do it with experts in the field so that you do it right, because it's so easy to do it wrong, as we'll explain as we go through
1: the show. And there's so much you don't realise. And when we sat down, I was like, oh my goodness, can I put that in a will? But I hadn't even thought about it. I didn't know that was going to happen. So honestly, and perhaps you've got an old will and you're thinking, perhaps I should look at updating. Please do, because so many things have changed as well. And you think, oh my goodness, I didn't realise that was different now. And that's really old. And, you know, honestly, getting to contact, and you've got fabulous prices throughout the whole of this morning, and those will be secure. Those prices are there until Monday at close of business, but get in contact right now so you can secure those deals. But we should talk to the team.
0: Yeah, joining us from Simple Law, Ian and Georgia are with us here in the studio to explain, I think, to everyone how important it is, isn't it, Ian, for everyone to have a will.
2: If you want your last act to be on planet Earth your act, then it absolutely is. And if you've worked hard for everything you've got and you know where you want it to go, then making a will is incredibly important, because without making a will, as you quite rightly said, means that you pass away and the government have already designed one for you. When I say the government, it was actually created in 1925. It's called the Rules of Intestacy, and that's the backstop. So that exists for every single adult who doesn't make a will.
0: And so that's what happens, it falls into place.
2: Yeah, and I genuinely don't think that's widely known.
1: And even if you've told all the family what you want to happen, it's not going to happen.
0: It's not the case.
1: Government will, unless you've got a legally binding will, it goes to that government will.
2: Yeah, I've been involved in writing wills for over a quarter of a century, and I still don't think the information is out there.
1: No,
2: people are still shocked when a loved one passes away and they say, that's not what Dad wanted, that's not what Mum wanted. And it's heartbreaking, because we know it can be fixed in a 15-minute phone call, a 30-minute phone call. We know it can be fixed for not a lot of money and not a lot of time. And people understandably do put off making a will because, you know, we're all going to live forever. That's first and foremost. Or they think it's going to be really expensive. Mm-hmm. Well, as we've just, you know, the offers that we do on this show is to get rid of that as an obstacle. I did buy my usual coffee from a certain chain.
0: For one coffee, what did you pay?
2: It was over £6.
1: Oh,
2: so for a coffee a week.
1: For you can, one coffee.
2: I know, it's ridiculous. But this is from the same person who, you know, won't buy a jar of coffee unless it's on offer. We can be illogical creatures, can't
0: we? Yes, definitely.
2: I won't speak for all humanity, but I certainly can be. But look, the cost of a will doesn't have to be prohibitive. And the value that you can get from it is only known when you actually pass away.
0: Yeah.
2: But you said something earlier as well, Hayley, about breakup in families. Actually, one of the single biggest reasons for a breakup in a family relationship is someone who passes away without a will. Mm. Because emotions are high, money's on the table, and everyone has their own opinion or believes they know what should happen. But whether you think you know what should happen or you've even been told by the person that passed away what they would want to happen, all of that sadly is irrelevant, because you have to follow the law, and the law says you've now got to follow the rules of intestacy. So coming back right to your original question, Sean, yes, everyone should have a will, because then you're guaranteeing that your last act on planet Earth is yours.
0: Yeah.
2: You've worked hard for everything. Mm. Please make sure that it's going to go to where you want it to go to.
0: It's your wishes.
1: Possibly not go to the people you don't want it to.
2: Yeah, those fridge magnets that say friends of the family to choose for yourself exist for a reason. You know, blood isn't always thicker than water. It's not unusual for our clients to say, I want to make sure that this person does inherit. Sometimes it's because there has been an argument or a break in communication, break in relationship, whatever. Sometimes it's a positive thing because they might have helped one of the children out financially whilst they were alive and
1: right.
2: said
1: okay.
2: they yes. had enough while I was alive,
1: yeah.
2: so we don't want them to have any more because we now want to
0: have that.
1: Yeah.
2: But this is the beauty of when you speak to us, because every will that we write, and we've written over 300,000, every single one, understandably, is unique. It's not our will.
0: Without a doubt, yeah.
2: It's yours.
1: It's completely personal.
2: The rules of intestacy is identical every single time. So how can that possibly work for millions of adults? And there is no grey area here. We need to be clear about this. If you've been told that everything's going to be OK, ask yourself who's told you that. If you think it's going to be OK, ask yourself who's giving you that thought.
1: Well, we thought we were common law husband and
2: wife.
1: Yeah,
2: we hear that still,
1: There's nothing...
0: There's no such thing, is there?
2: You're either married or in a civil partnership, or you're not. In the same way that you either pass away with your own will or you don't. And if you don't, you get the government will.
1: And with a will, you can do so much, because I think lots of people will think it's financial. You think, well, I haven't got a great deal. But actually, when you sit down and think, you probably own your house, you own your car. But actually, there's so much more. I didn't realise how much you could put into a will.
2: It's entirely personal. I mean, it's not an exhaustive list that's on the screen there. But if we run through it really quickly, choosing your own executors means that you decide who actually carries out your wishes. So it's usually, you know, your partner, your children, but you make that decision. When it says you decide who inherits from your estate, that's the whole point of making a will. You take yourself out of the rules of intestacy.
0: Right.
2: And if you've got young children, you can even specify what age your children inherit. You can even stagger how they receive their inheritance. And we know for a fact, not anecdotally, we know for a fact that the vast majority of our parents don't want the kids to inherit when they're 18. If, God forbid, they passed away before they saw the children growing up, they want them to be a little bit older, a little bit more mature when they come into that money. Staying with children, you can nominate guardians as well. You can pass on your parental responsibility through a will.
1: And this is a horrible thing, I think, to think about, but, oh, my goodness, so important, because if, awfully, both parents passed and they were young children, that could be a family upset, because both grandparents could come forward, both, you know, both sisters or sisters from either side of the family.
2: Yeah.
1: And everybody, and who's entitled to look after the children.
2: The worst thing that happens there is that someone that's never met you, someone that's never met your children, someone that's never met either set of grandparents or sisters or brothers, whoever it is who's actually, you know, arguing about guardianship, if you like, they're the ones that are going to make the decision, someone that doesn't know you. Whereas you as a parent probably do have a preference.
0: Mm. Yeah.
2: You know, you probably do know.
1: Might not be a family member, it might be a best friend that you know.
2: Exactly. It's usually someone a similar age with similar values, etc. And understandably, it can be grandparents as well, if they're capable.
1: Yes.
2: But again, it's a selfless thing. Making a will is really selfless, but you will get something out of it. The interesting thing for me is at the end of every consultation, all our clients say virtually the same thing. I'm glad I did that.
1: Yeah.
2: Because they feel like a weight's lifted, sometimes a massive weight's lifted that they didn't even know existed. But they know at the end of the consultation they've done something brilliant for themselves and for the family. And I know I say this a lot, but I mean it from the bottom of my heart. There's nothing to regret in making a will. You just don't regret making a will. I regret the mullet I had when I was 18. But you can't regret making a will. No. But in all seriousness, your family might regret that you didn't, because that's when it can go wrong. If you made a will, you just put it away and you get on with your life knowing that you've done something amazing. If you don't make a will, you're hoping that the rules of intestacy do what you want it to do. But how can they? Because they don't know you and they don't know your family. Frankly, the rules of intestacy don't care about any of us. It's just a backstop. It's a default position to make sure there is something in place for all those people who haven't made a will.
1: Because you do think that's so wrong, but there has to be
0: something be there,
1: that falls into place. Otherwise, everybody would be fighting.
2: It'd be anarchy, wouldn't it?
1: Yeah.
2: But like, how would anything get done? Everyone would just argue forever, especially when money's involved. You know, without casting aspersions, emotions are high because you've lost a loved one, and then you throw money on the table, and there's no rules on how to deal with it.
1: And so, that loved one, if they were looking down, and obviously I don't know what happens when you pass, but looking down on the family completely falling out, because perhaps they'd said, you know, I want this to happen, and then the government will falls into place and that's not happening at all.
0: Well, different family members having different opinions.
2: We had two brothers.
0: That's what I was just remembering.
2: Absolutely, you know, they clearly both devastated, lost the mother, and they were both adamant about what music was to be played at the funeral. And we were storing the will, and they phoned, and we'd had both phone in, and they were explaining, they were both very angry and using us in the middle, and it's just because emotions are high.
1: Yeah.
2: And it shouldn't be amusing, but it's kind of amusing. They were both wrong.
1: Because she'd written it in the will, hadn't she?
2: She'd specified exactly what she wanted to happen in the will, and she'd also left a letter of wishes as well, because she'd planned ahead, she did something really selfless. What I'm hoping happened there is, it's really nice, is that neither of them were right, so they just shrugged the shoulders.
1: Okay.
2: But what a brilliant thing that was. You know, so that argument was just quashed.
1: Put things like that in the will, and I think that's really important, because I think we're a bit rubbish about talking about
2: it's
1: death.
2: It's personal.
1: Or asking, do you want to be buried or cremated? Whereas that
0: you can put all that in there.
2: You can take that away. Yes. Look, some you don't have to.
0: No.
2: Some
0: no,
2: clients go, I'll leave it to my children. Some are very specific.
1: Yeah.
2: Some
1: it's
2: have got.
1: It's entirely up to you, isn't it?
2: We've had some absolute corkers. We've had, well, when the curtain closes at the crematorium, I'd like them to play Firestarter by Prodigy, and you're like, We've had someone say, I want the Wicked Witches dead to be played. I'm like,
1: oh, bless.
2: That's personal. That's, those are people who are obviously quirky and funny. The ones that have seriously thought about, obviously, document

0: you might think, well, that's your silly fault, you should be married. But we've been together 35 years, so longer than some marriages. So all my family know what's mine is Sean's, and Sean's family the same know what Sean's is mine. But the government will, on that first question, are you married? That's not what would happen. But actually, even if you are married, it doesn't work instantly for you either.
1: And you totally understand that if you're married, you'd automatically think that you're secure in your marriage and that you have got full provision. The reality is, you're not even guaranteed to inherit everything from each other. There's a limit within the rules of intestacy of how much you can actually automatically get from each other. So that's the first problem.
0: Right.
1: The second problem today is it's not unusual for us, in fact, it's quite normal for us to be speaking to people who are married that may be on their second marriage, may even be on the third. But it's not unusual for us to speak to people who are on a second marriage, and also they may have children from previous relationships. So effectively, whilst they see themselves as a dynamic family, as a single family, and quite rightly, the law actually sees two separate bloodlines.
2: Right.
1: And by that, I mean, forgive the finger puppets, but if you've got Mr. and Mrs. and they've both got a child from a previous relationship, if Mr. passed away first, and under the rules of intestacy, everything did get left to his wife, when his wife then passes away, they might have both reasonably thought that both their children are going to inherit.
0: Well, you would, yeah.
1: Yeah. Yeah, and understandably so, but in reality, the law only sends it down her bloodline to her child. So the first person that passes away, the first parent that passes away in that situation, unintentionally has disinherited their children.
2: Gosh.
1: So that's why it's really important to make a will, because you get rid of the rules of intestacy and you can say that after we've both passed away, we want the children to inherit equally, or whatever it is you do want, because again, it's your will. You tell us, we don't tell you. But you have to contact us so that you can tell us.
0: Yeah. I just thought of another story, and this one blew my mind, because this was a lady. She was in a relationship. She was living with the guy, and they'd been together for years. And she came to do her will without realising, when she sat down and chatted, which is what you do, you sit down and chat, she was still married. And she had no idea that though she'd been with her new partner for much longer than she'd been with her husband, because she hadn't divorced. Had she passed, her partner would have got nothing, and it would have gone to he wasn't her ex-husband, but her husband. She hadn't been with for years.
1: It's fair to say there was a bit of mini panic set in.
0: I bet.
1: Because, you know, we understandably are so, you know, married, single, widowed, divorced. Well, I've been with this gentleman, you know, for 10 years longer than I was married. Oh, so you're divorced? Oh, no, we never got divorced. And we're like, okay.
0: Oh, gosh.
1: So then we're like, right, we really need to make a move on this will then, because at the moment, if you passed away yesterday, your husband would get everything. And she's like, no, that's wrong, because we're separated. But you're still married.
0: Yeah.
1: So you're either married or you're not, and she was still married. I think it transpired as well that the way that they own their property, if she'd passed away, everything was going to go to her husband, so we had to do quite a bit. That's why it's important to pick up the phone and speak to a professional, because that we were able to fix quite simply, but only because she got in touch with us. So horrible things are happening all the time unintentionally because people haven't got around to putting plans in place.
2: Yeah.
1: It's always something we're going to do. Please don't let it be something you're going to do. Just pick up the phone tonight, speak to our client care team. They're at the office now, 0333 600 2600. Or if you don't want to speak to anybody, and I totally get that at this time of the morning, but if you don't want to speak to anybody, just text the word will to 66777. For me, that is the hardest part of actually getting a will, is making the decision, I'm going to do it today.
2: Yeah.
1: I'm actually going to take that first step. Because once you've spoken to us, you realise that everything that we say on this show is true. Our consultants are lovely. Our consultants are highly trained. And you will actually, at the end of it, be glad that you did it.
0: Mm.
1: And if you're not, just say, that wasn't for me, I'll have my money back. That very, very rarely happens.
0: And whatever situation you're in, you might think, oh, it's too complicated. We've got dear friends, and we're terrible now. We sit down to dinner and we're like, have you got
2: preachy.
0: Because now we've learned it's so important that you have a will. And we've got friends that have been together like us for years, hadn't got a will.
2: Not married.
0: And it was, you know, quite complicated. They're like, it's just too complicated.
2: Well, they said it was complicated.
0: We're never going to, you know, what we want to have, it's just too, and we were like, it's never going to be too complicated. And we got them in touch with you, and it wasn't too complicated, was it?
1: No.
0: It was different, but not...
1: Every case is different.
2: I think,
1: you know, the client care team are brilliant, and I think the reason that the job is fresh for them

0: is every single client's different.
1: Yeah.
0: So even though we're writing wills every single day, it's obviously it's unique every single time and every situation comes up. And yeah, I think I mentioned earlier that sometimes we draw a breath when a client says, oh, you'll love me because it's dead straightforward. It's like, okay, strap in.
2: There we go.
0: And then, as you said, your friends, understandably, yeah, it was a little bit off-centre, but it certainly wasn't anything that we couldn't deal with.
1: No.
0: The whole point is we know all the questions to ask and we have all the questions. You, as our client, have all the answers because it's your will, it's your family, it's your estate, it's what you've worked hard for. You tell us what you want to happen and we make it happen. It's that simple. But we can only do that if you get in touch with us.
2: And we should show you how easy it is to get in touch. Several different ways. It's completely up to you. If you don't want to speak to anyone, you don't have to. You can go straight to the website, simplerlaw.co.uk/shop-on-TV. You can call the team, as Ian was saying. They are there in the call centre. But don't think you need anything with you. You don't need any documents.
1: Yeah.
2: It's just a case of securing the office.
1: You might think,
2: right,
1: oh, I need to find out loads of information.
2: Nope.
1: And you don't. You just need to get in contact and secure the deal. So jump onto the phones. They're there till 3 a.m. and that is 0333 600 2600, or one of the easiest ways, and we always have virtual. The phone's probably in your hand, isn't it? Your mobile's right there, even though you're watching TV. Just text the word will to 66777. You've done it. And I think that is one of the easiest and best ways to get in contact, because sometimes that first step is the biggest thing. But we're great at texting. I enter every competition with a text. And you're not entering a competition, but really you are winning because you've taken that first step to make sure that you are going to get that will done, you are going to get that lasting power of attorney done. And whatever you're going for, take a look at the prices, because our prices this morning are incredible, but they are time limited. You've only got these deals up until close of business on Monday. I thought writing wills would be super expensive, and actually...
2: Well, that was what I think that's one of the reasons that puts people off. They think it's going to cost them a fortune. Simpler Law make it so affordable, and you are working directly with experts when it comes to this field of estate planning. So if you want to write your will, it should be the usual price of £249.
1: Which I think is worth
2: a great
1: single
2: price.
1: Penny. If what
2: price.
1: You've worked so hard for... What you want to happen is going to happen. Remember, if you haven't written a legally binding will, the government will fall in place. The government has written a will that will fall in place if you haven't written one. And honestly, you do not want that to happen. It's 100 years old and it just doesn't... It's not going to work for anybody. It works because that's what's going to happen, but it's not going to be what you want. Now, remember, price-wise, usually we have a great price of 124, but you have got the 20% off deal, which we love, and it's under £100, £99. Can't guarantee you'll have this price always when we do shows, so grab it whilst you have got that 20% off and split that cost with those four payments. So £24.75 over those four payments really is such a little cost. I bet you spend that easily on coffee.
2: It's that one little trip at
1: now.
2: Lunchtime into the supermarket. Places where you can't get lunch for that now. It's absolutely bonkers. But everything is so affordable with Simpler Law. Now, if you do want to go for lasting power of attorney, and we will talk about that again in a few moments, £349 is the suggested price. The offer was going to be £239, but with another 20% off, that comes down to £189. And again, four interest-free payments, £47.25 on your first of four payments there if you want to go for lasting power of attorney. Again, when you look at that kind of price, £47.25, we can't even get a takeaway for two of us for that kind of price.
1: No, and again, that's your lasting power of attorney, which we will go back into detail about that. Now, you might be getting in contact thinking, I need a will, and then as you watch the show a little bit more, you'll think, oh gosh, that will and lasting power of attorney was such a good deal. Why didn't I ask for that? As long as you get in contact, you are securing all these deals. So if you change your mind and you want to add in the lasting power of attorney, you can get the price that you see on your screen. And you can see there that it should be, well, virtually £600 is the regular price for the will and lasting power of attorney. Our regular price when we do a show, £315, but you've got that extra 20% off. So it goes down to £249. And then again, you can split that cost. So then it is £62.25. That's the first of those four payments. Now, one of the reasons to get in contact right now is so you don't forget. Tomorrow, life will just get in the way. And before we know it, you'll be on your summer holidays, it'll be autumn, we'll be back buying Christmas presents, and all of a sudden, oh my goodness, I still haven't got my will done. We're terrible for that. Another year's gone and you didn't get it done. So get in contact so you know you've secured those prices and you're going to get it done. But actually, the first 250 people get this brilliant book. You can buy them, they're £25, but you don't want to do that. The first 250 people, you'll get these complimentary. And it's a book I think everybody should have.
2: It's called What My Family Should Know. Basically, it's one place where everything that you look for when someone passes, it's all in the one place. Things like insurance policies, bank account details, but things like your digital accounts and passwords for things like your phones, your computers, your laptops, everything secured in one place so you're not hunting around trying to find it. First 250 people who go for the offers will receive that as a complimentary gift. And like Hayley said, it's worth £25. You'll find that invaluable.
1: And your passwords for your phone and tablet could be vital because so much now is digital that it might be emails that they're looking for, information on emails, or actually it might be personal things like photographs and videos that would be lost if you didn't have that information. And it's all in that book. So do please get in contact. And you know, it's so easy to get in contact. If you don't want to speak to anybody, you can text, you can jump onto the phones. The team are there, there until 3 a.m. or you can jump onto the website. So take a little look, whichever option is best for you. They're all there. simplelaw.co.uk/shop on TV. Go via the website and you can fill in an easy form and that's it, you've secured the prices. Or jump onto the phones. Honestly, yeah, the team are there till 3 a.m. and back on business hours as well. But do it right now. So that's 0333 600 2600. But texting is always the busiest and is the easiest way to do it.
2: Yeah, it's just texting the word will, whether you want a will or lasting power of attorney. That's WILL to 66777. If you want to go through our website, shopontv.co.uk, you can do that as well. When you go onto our website, just click on the Simpler Law logo and it takes you through to those exclusive deals we've been talking about. All the ways to get in touch, or you can just fill in that form that you see just there. It's that simple.
1: And it's that easy. And if you are trying to get in contact out of hours and you think, I was going to ring, your form's there. Fill your form in and submit. But remember, texting is one of the easiest ways. But you've got every option. Just do it and do it right now, because we do tend to forget. Or we try not to forget. I try and write things down, then I forget the list, and then I've forgotten what did I write on the list. But what you do if you get in contact is you've taken that first step. So you know you are going to get the will done. You are going to get the lasting power of attorney.
2: I love what Ian always says, life gets in the way. It does, doesn't it? Yeah. We're all so busy. We're all so time poor.
0: I've got no time to go to the gym. No time at all. I can watch a couple of episodes of my favourite programme and doom scroll for a little while, but I've got no time to go to the gym. But this is a really important thing that you can make time for if you want to. And you're right, life does get in the way. And look, let's be really blunt, it's not the first thing you think about spending money on. It's like, oh, it's not something that you think to get excited about. Oh, I'm going to write a will. It's very rare that clients join a consultation with, yay, today's will writing day.
2: Yeah.
0: But interestingly, at the end of the consultation, it's not quite that, but at the end of it, when they've been through the process, every single client says virtually the same thing. I'm glad I did that. That was brilliant. Thank you. And I don't know why they're thanking us, because it's our job. They've paid us to do it. But the reality is we have all the questions, that our clients have all the answers. And so every time we produce a document, it's unique, it's bespoke to them. And more importantly, it's taken them away from the rules of intestacy. So their last act on planet Earth will be a gift to their family. It will be their document that's read. It'll be relevant to them and it'll do what they want it to do. The alternative to that sometimes can be literally catastrophic.
1: Yeah, tell us about this, because anyone that's just joined us, if you haven't written a legally binding will and you're sat at home thinking, yeah, I must do a will because I haven't got one. Sadly, we've all got a will, haven't we? And if we haven't written a legally binding will, there's what we call the government will, which will automatically fall in place, whether you've told the whole family what you want to happen or whether you've written it on a bit of paper that, you know, if you haven't got a legally binding will, the government will happen, won't it?
0: It exists for every adult, basically. So in 1925, a piece of legislation was created called the Rules of Intestacy. That's what we call the government will. It's been tweaked and changed ever so slightly over the last 101 years, but not very much. And obviously in 1925,
2: The makeup was very different.
0: The makeup of society and the family dynamic, of course, was very, very different. But the reason it exists is there has to be a backstop, there has to be a default position, if you like, that if someone does pass away and they haven't got a will, what will happen? Well, what will happen is they're said to have died intestate, and that's when this set of rules come in, which is a series of yes or no questions that determines where everything that you've worked hard for, your estate, it determines where that goes. And so that default position is there as a backstop. It's not intended to be how your estate's distributed, because you hope, it's hoped that you'll make your own will, but of course, not everyone gets around to it. And that's why we do these shows, because unfortunately, the rules of intestacy, there's only four of us at this table, but all our situations are different, and yet we'd all get the same will. In fact, we've all got the same will if we don't make our own. And that's why it's really important to make your own will, not just because it will do what you want it to do, but because it'll stop what is potentially a catastrophe. Because the way that society is today is far different to where it was 100 years ago. And what we class as a family now can just be torn to shreds by the rules of intestacy, because there can be different bloodlines within one family. And the rules of intestacy is all about your marital status and bloodline. It doesn't care about you, it just cares about having an end goal. So please don't die intestate. Pick up the phone, speak to the client care team this morning, or send that text, because I promise you won't regret doing it.
1: So for us, because we're not married, on that first question, are you married, we would say no. So even though, but we've been together 35 yeah. years.
0: Common law husband and wife, yeah.
1: Yeah, we've been together a long time, so as long as a marriage.
2: No,
1: yeah. But
2: not
1: that
2: interested.
1: Government would, even though all our all my family and Sean's family know what's mine is Sean's, what Sean is mine, that government will would say, no, you're not married.
0: Correct.
1: So you're not entitled to each other's.
0: The government will never, ever fails. Because even if you've not got
2: there's
0: family, there's always a destination, even if it goes back to the crown. So it will always deal with the person that's passed away. It will always find somewhere for that estate to go. When the question is asked of someone that's in an unmarried partners, unfortunately, they're the hardest done to, because the question you asked is, there's no provision for unmarried partners. So if one of you passed away yesterday without a will, the question would be asked, are you married or in a civil partnership? The answer would have been no, and that would have been your partner discarded. And then it would turn to, right, do you have children? Do you have parents? Do you have brothers and sisters? It would all go down that person's bloodline, completely ignoring the person, as you just said, you've spent, you know,
2: all your life with, yeah.
0: Third of a century together.
2: Oh, my goodness.
0: I thought I'd make that sense. Anyway, how's your stair carpet going? I'm curious. Have you been waiting for a new stair carpet for as long as you've been together?
1: We're planning for the beginning of May.
2: Oh,
0: right, okay.
1: But we still haven't got in contact with anybody yet.
0: There's no chance of life getting in the
2: we
0: way.
2: We haven't even taken that first step that we talk about, which is so, so important.
0: We've been talking
1: about how we don't put things off, we just don't get around to doing things. And that's why we say get in contact right now, because that's that first step. Done, and you know you're going to get that will sorted, but you've got to understand, and we didn't understand just how important it is to have a will. And you don't know what's around the corner. If something had happened to either of us and we hadn't written a will, we wouldn't have been entitled to each other's money. We've lived together, we've got our own house together, and we've been together for 35 years. But it's still not easy if you are married. Being married, that government will isn't going to make everything perfect.
0: No, in the same way there's absolutely zero provision for unmarried partners, there's only some provision for married couples. And I suppose it's even more understandable that a married couple would think, well, we'll be okay. But actually there's a limit to what automatically passes between spouses. And what can be even more complicated and devastating often is if you're on a second marriage and perhaps you've got children from previous relationships, because then it becomes a bit of a lottery as to whichever parent passes away first. They've unintentionally disinherited their child or their children. So forgive the stick fingers, but if this is Mr. and this is Mrs. and they've both got children from a previous relationship, so they've got separate bloodlines, if Mr. passed away first, for example, and everything went to Mrs., when Mrs. passes away, her estate goes down her bloodline, so everything moves down to one bloodline.
1: No,
0: so Mr.'s children are disinherited completely. And people go, no, that's not right. Or sometimes people will say things like, well, it's okay, because I'm sure the stepsisters, step-siblings would look after each other. But that's a lot of pressure to put on someone. And we never really truly know what position someone's going to be in when they inherit. You never know what influence is going to come from their partner, the husband or the wife. And so all of that stress is avoidable by making a will.
2: And we're talking a lot about monetary things, which obviously is probably the main thing when we talk about houses and cars. But with a will, Georgia, you can do so much more, can't you?
3: Yeah, absolutely. And I don't think people are actually aware of how much you can put in a will.
2: Yeah.
3: But to name a few, as well as funeral wishes, it covers gifts to children, for example. So if you've got children under the age of 18, you can decide when you want them to inherit. It doesn't have to be 18. You know, and a lot of parents, I don't think they would necessarily think, oh, I think all this money at 18 is a great idea.
2: That might be a lot, yeah.
3: Exactly. And it allows you to stagger it or do it in a way that you think's most beneficial for, say, that particular child. Guardianship, that's a really important one. You can actually donate your parental responsibility in a will if you do have children under the age of 18. And again, you can nominate somebody to that you know will take care of them or maybe raise them in a manner that you would wish them to be raised if you weren't there.
1: Because even if you've got godparents for your children, we thought, because we're godparents to so many children, we're like, we'll have to get flats, you know, we'll be looking after so many children. But that's not a legally binding, so the godparents can't automatically step in and look after the children.
3: It's another common misconception, is being a godparent, again, it doesn't actually cover it legally, it has to be listed in a legally binding will.
2: You always say about parents and guardians.
0: Yeah, you'll
2: school,
0: know if you've got children in school, if you've got to give permission. There's only two people who can give permission, or two sets of people.
1: It's either parent/guardian.
0: Yeah. It doesn't say parent/godparent.
2: Yeah.
0: It's parent or guardian. And you can pass on, as a parent, you've got something called parental responsibility, and that's what you can pass on through your will. And most parents, if they're pushed on it, will know. It's an awful thing to think about. I've got two young boys, and it's an awful thing to think about, but me and my wife have obviously got a guardianship clause in our will, because we know where we would want our boys to go if, God forbid, we passed away before they were adults. And that gives us that peace of mind now. Mm. Touch wood, it won't happen, but we've planned for the worst. Plan for the worst and then hope for the best.
2: Again, and once you've done that sort of thing, you forget about it, don't you?
0: Of course you do, yeah.
1: And again, I think it's things we don't think about, and they're all things that you can put into a will. A will, I think you automatically think money and think, oh, I haven't got a great deal, but actually you have got so much, and there's so much that can go into a will, and you don't need to know anything. You sit down, talk to Simple Law, and they talk you through. It's a sit-down conversation, and though you might at this minute in time think, I really don't know, I haven't got the answers, they'll ask the right questions and you will have the answers. And we should mention, because you might not have children, but pets we can mention in a will
2: as well.
1: Pets
2: are very important, aren't they?
0: Even if they've got children sometimes. Right, I've dealt with the kids, now let's talk about the dog.
1: I bet, because the pets are such a big part of people's families.
3: Oh, they are, yeah. And again, you can nominate somebody to look after them. You can even donate a fund, or, you know, put a fund in your will for that particular pet in order to care for them as well.
2: Also things like charities as well, if you want to leave money to charities.
0: Gifts are really important, and, you know, there's a number of times where quite a common one is for mothers to leave jewellery to daughters.
2: Yes.
0: But if they've got more than one daughter, they'll often specify, you know, between a wedding ring or an engagement ring or an eternity ring. And again, you know deep down that that's stopping any ambiguity, and it's perhaps stopping any argument, because it's there in black and white.
2: And it's
0: an illegally binding document, and mum said, I want my eldest daughter to have my wedding ring, my youngest daughter to have an engagement ring, for example. But yeah, gifts are brilliant. The strangest one I remember seeing is someone saying, I want to leave my Shaking Stevens memorabilia to my brother. And then he said, because he'll hate it.
1: Yeah, I was just going to say.
0: But that's the beauty. But the whole point of a will is it's your will. It's about you and what you want to happen. You know, and sometimes people might just say in passing, oh, when I pass away, I want you to have my watch, or I want you to have my car, or whatever, hoping that that's enough, or believing that's enough. And sadly, it's not. You know, what you own has to be passed on legally. That's either done through your will or it's done through the rules of intestacy. And if it's done through the rules of intestacy, it won't care about your family or your wishes, because it can't.
2: And there's no specifics there.
0: There's no specifics at all.
1: There was a gentleman, wasn't there, and he'd got a dear friend, and his friend that sort of looked after him. They'd looked after each other for forever. And he'd promised his home, when I go, the house is yours. And everybody in the village...
0: They were like Bert and Ernie. Everybody knew them. And, yeah, this guy was single. He had no family. And he'd always said to Bob that, "Look, I'm going to leave the house to you." And everyone sort of knew and understood that. And sadly, he passed away. And it was only sort of later on that people were then sort of saying, "So what are you doing with the house?" And Bob said, "It's not coming to me." "Oh, no, he's leaving the house." He said he never made a will. So he died intestate, and I think it ended up going to a second cousin who was in Canada or somewhere like that.
1: You hear stories like that, don't you?
0: And again, people... And look, Bob wasn't bothered. He was more bothered that he'd lost his friend. He wasn't banking on getting the house. But the fact of the matter is, the person who passed away... His wishes aren't being carried out now, because at no point did someone sort of say to him, you need a will. Or maybe he just thought that because everybody who knew him knew this is what...
2: That'll happen, yeah.
0: Yeah, and that is one of the common mistakes that people make is, well, I've told everybody. Well, you've got to give them the legal power to do it. You know, we live in a country of law. We have testamentary freedom in the UK, which means we can create our own will and say where we want something to go. But in order to do that, you have to do that. So please, if you've been thinking about this, there's probably a reason you're listening to me at this hour in the morning. Take this opportunity now, because you won't regret it. There's nothing to regret in making a will, and it's risk-free. If, as you're going through the consultation, you think, you know, this is nothing like what Ian and George said it would be like, Sean and Haley don't know what they're talking about. It's horrible, this situation. But if you genuinely don't like what you're hearing and you don't like the consultation, you just turn around and say, I'm not doing this anymore. I'll have my money back, please. Yeah. There genuinely is no risk. And, of course, that doesn't happen because you're giving us your instruction. This isn't our will. It's your will. We're just the people who can make it happen. But please, you've got to phone us or you've got to text us, because we can't help you unless you get in touch with us.
1: And Simple Law make it so, so easy as well. It is just a sit-down conversation like we're having right now, but what you've got to do is get in touch. The deals are phenomenal, but to secure those prices, you must get in contact before close of business on Monday. And it's entirely up to you. If you don't want to speak to anybody, you can just go onto the website, simplelaw.co.uk/shop on TV. Or right now, the team are there waiting to answer your calls. Perhaps you've got a couple of questions. They can answer a couple of questions. But you don't need any information. They're sat there till 3 a.m. And all you need to do is jump on the phone and say, I want to secure the prices, please, for the will or the lasting power of attorney. And that's 0333 600 2 600. But one of the easiest and always the busiest ways, because if anyone's like, we're often, I don't want to speak to anybody. I've spoken all day.
2: And you don't have to if you don't want to, because you can just text. If you've got your phone there with you right now, just text the word will, W-I-L-L, to 66777. And that's whether you want the will or the lasting power of attorney.
1: And that's made, sometimes that the trickiest thing is to get in contact, isn't it? And texting makes it so easy. It's done. You've text will. You press send, and you've secured all those
2: prices. You've taken that first step, you've started the process, and that's often the hardest thing, just getting that in motion, the wheels in motion.
1: And it's such a weight off your shoulders when you actually get it done. And even if you're busy for the next 3 weeks, don't worry, you're securing the prices right now, and then when the team get back in contact with you, just say, well, I'm really sorry, available to sit down and chat about this until, I don't know, 2 weeks on Thursday or whenever, and they'll make sure
2: it's all at your
1: right
2: pace,
1: time. For you, so just make sure you secure the deal right now.
2: You can go through our website if you so wish, shopontv.co.uk, and when you go to our website, click on the Simpler Law logo, it takes you through to this exclusive page. There's all the exclusive offers. We're going to talk about lasting power of attorney in just a couple of moments. Just scroll down and you can see it's as simple as that. The form is very, very straightforward. If you want to get in touch in the other ways, they're on the page as well for you. But it's as simple as that. And like you were saying earlier, that's great if you're out of hours.
1: Yeah, if you were thinking, well, I'll ring up and then you're out of hours, just fill in that form. And it's I can fill that form in. It's really easy. And I'm rubbish at tests. But it's just your name. It's really, and just submit. And again, you've secured those prices. Or text 66777, just text the word will. And what you've done, have a look at the prices, you've made sure, not only have you got our fabulous Shop on TV deal, you've got an extra 20% off, which we don't always have. It's the deal we love. So if you are looking at the will, and I always thought wills would be, you know, thousands, about so expensive, actually at full price for what you've worked so hard for, to know it's going to go to who you want it to go to, £249, I'd pay it time and time again. It's worth every single penny of that. But of course, we've got special offers. Normally, that would be £124, but with that extra 20% off, down to £99. And you can split that cost. So £24.75 is the first of those four payments. And that is such a small amount when you think about what we spend things on, how much you spend on a cup of coffee. And you've actually got that will written, a legally binding will written with a team that make it so easy. And honestly, it is so easy to do and so affordable. But then we're going to go back to lasting power of attorney. We've got a great deal on that as well.
2: Oh, yeah, the suggested retail price there is £349. The offer would have been £239, but we've got that extra 20% discount, so it comes down to £189. And then with those four interest-free payments, £47.25 on your first of four interest-free payments. Best value of all, though, and the biggest saving is if you go for the will and lasting power of attorney, that should be almost £600, £598, down to £315. Then if you go to the special offer, a further 20% off comes down to £249, and that's £62.25 on your first of four interest-free payments.
1: Now, you might get in contact, and you might have already got in contact, and you think, ooh, I want the will. And then as you watch a bit of the show, you've then listened to Lasting Power of Attorney, which we're going to go back to, and you think, oh, gosh, why didn't I do the two deals together, the will and Lasting Power of Attorney? As long as you've got in contact and you've secured the price, you can have whichever deal you want. So if you ask for will and now you want will and lasting power of attorney, they will honour that price. So you've secured those prices. They're all right there for you. Remember, the first 250 people as well that get in contact will get that fabulous book, and that book is worth £25, and that's what the family should know, and that makes life so easy. When you do pass, I mean, obviously it's horrendous, it's a horrible time, and your emotions are high, and then on top of that, you've got to try and find information, and it's all, you've written it all in this book for your loved one. So your will is your last gift, but this book is also a last gift.
2: This is about having all the information that you need in one place. You're not hunting around the house trying to find it. So things like pensions, bank accounts, digital accounts, passwords for your phone, your tablet, all those essential things that you end up looking for can be all in that one place, because it's designed to have it all there for you. So first 250 people to secure the deals will also get that book.
1: And that always disappears, so that's another reason to do it right now. But if you are watching and you think, yeah, OK, will, I understand a will. Lasting Power of Attorney, I've heard of that. I'm not really sure what it is.
2: It has been featured on quite a lot of programmes, TV programmes recently as well. And I think that's because people don't exactly know what it is. So I'll get Georgia to explain. When it comes to Lasting Power of Attorney, what does it mean?
3: So, with a lasting power of attorney, it's a legal document which allows you to nominate somebody that you trust implicitly to effectively step into your shoes and make day-to-day decisions for you in the instance that you lose capacity.
2: And when it comes to losing capacity, what does that mean, Georgia?
3: So, capacity, I think when we talk about capacity or the loss of capacity, we associate it with old age, perhaps dementia.
2: Okay.
3: However, you know, like with most things, that's not necessarily true. It can happen at any stage of your life. It could be down to a serious accident or maybe an injury where you could permanently or even temporarily lose capacity, and you would need a lasting power of attorney so somebody could step in and assist you with those day-to-day decisions.
1: Yeah, because awfully, though, your world sort of has stopped, the world is carrying on.
2: Around
1: so
2: you,
1: there's
2: yeah.
1: still, and it's something we don't think about, there's still bills to be paid, or perhaps you know, you're really poorly and your family need to put you into a home, but they need to sell your house to do. Though I always thought, everybody knows I've got my mum's best interest at heart. I would look after mum. Or, you know, you're married. Of course I would step into my partner's shoes, but legally,
2: it's not the case, is it?
1: You're not allowed, are you?
3: No, I think, you know, a lot of people assume that, oh, everyone knows that so-and-so would step in and take, my daughter would step in and take care of me. But when you're dealing with an institution, unless you are the account holder, they won't speak to you.
2: So, it's, for an example, if you rang the bank, the first question they say is that, isn't it? Are you the account holder?
3: Yep.
2: You say no, well, it stops there, doesn't it?
3: Yeah, they won't speak to you, and that's, you know, and then when you lose capacity, you become a vulnerable person and then even more protected, so it's even more difficult.
2: But if you have got lasting power of attorney, you then... Well, with the financial one, because there's two types, isn't there?
3: There
2: property
3: is.
2: And affairs.
3: Yep.
2: Let's take a look at the list of just some of the things that you can do. And there's so much, isn't there, Georgia?
3: There is, yeah. So with the property and affairs lasting power of attorney, it's all things finances.
2: Right.
3: So it is ranging from your bank accounts to perhaps selling your property, you know, down to, you know, you have to access the... your bank account to do the weekly food shop.
1: That's
3: and
1: it,
3: it's,
1: yeah. And claim the pensions.
2: Things
1: and
2: that you wouldn't think
1: any
2: about.
1: Any benefits,
2: yeah.
1: And that would be out of your control completely, wouldn't it? Unless you had lasting power of attorney. So.
0: Yeah, that's far from an exhaustive list. The summary's probably spot on, isn't it? Is you essentially choose someone that you trust who steps into your shoes and can just take over from you. Because, you know, we all take for granted, quite rightly, so that we can just throw the quilt cover back and just get on with our day.
2: Yeah, get on with it.
0: You know, we don't think about making that phone call or moving that money into that account or paying that bill. And a lot is digitised now and automatic. But it's amazing because there's couples as well who, like, have joint accounts and they perhaps think, oh, well, it'll be OK because I can still access a joint account. But if one of the people who've got that joint account loses capacity, then that account has to be frozen as well. Because now it can't be jointly accessed.
1: You wouldn't think that, would you? You'd think separate accounts.
0: And
1: if you had a joint account, you've both got to be well, haven't you?
0: And if you own a property jointly, sort of you're tied up with that property as well, because, again, only one of you can sign. So
1: if you needed to sell it, you couldn't really because...
0: Yeah.
2: You both have to sign,
0: It can get very, very complicated, very stressful, very quickly. And again, there is... not enough information out there, I don't think, because married couples do automatically think they can just step into the spouse's shoes, and unfortunately that's not the case. You know, the bottom line is, unless you make a lasting power of attorney, you've not given your voice to anybody. So if you lose your voice, unfortunately it is lost, and then you've got to rely on someone who hopefully would be who you've chosen to try and go a different legal route to try and get your voice, if you like, or to try and step into your shoes. So these are a document that you want to have, but then truthfully hope that you never need to use
2: it.
0: Yeah.
2: And so we were saying there are two different types. That's the financial that we just talked about. There's also health and welfare, isn't there?
3: Yes, so the health and welfare one, again, it allows somebody of your choosing to step in and assist you if you lose capacity in respect of your care. So it comes down to living arrangements. So if you need to go into care, or alternatively, if they want to take care of you, that document entitles them to do exactly that. And, you know, it comes down to, again, day-to-day decisions that you take for granted and you don't think about, and such as getting dressed, what are you going to wear, or even what you're eating, dietary requirements, maybe preferences, even down to how you wear your hair every single day.
1: Yeah, and to your loved one, that's so... My Auntie Cora, she had beautiful white grey hair. Yeah. She loved her hair doing perfectly and she loved having nail polish on. And however poorly she was, she would always want to make sure she wouldn't want tatty nails. She wouldn't, you know, she wouldn't want not have a hair done. And that's personally, when we came to you for Mum's financial lasting power of attorney, and I didn't realise there were two until we sat down and chatted. And I was like, this Mum is just as important, or perhaps to me, it's more important.
3: Yeah.
1: So I know that I can personally really look after how you're being cared for.
3: Yeah, exactly. And again, it's like Ian said earlier, you're donating your power, you're nominating somebody to make those decisions for you. And it helps you retain that control because you've made that decision.
1: Yeah. You've chosen the person you trust as well, because you'd want to give it to somebody you trust, especially if it's financial. Well, both, actually. You'd want to make sure you chose the right person, wouldn't you?
3: Exactly, and you want it to be somebody who knows you and, you know, does the things that you like to do on a day-to-day basis, and I think that's really important.
1: And what happens... Because, like, if you haven't written a will, we've been talking how there is a government will and that automatically falls into place, so you have got a will. So if we're in this situation and we want to look after our loved ones, whether it's the financial side or whether it's the health side, what would we do? How can we then step into their shoes when they're poorly? Because when they're poorly, it's too late
2: to get.
0: Once they've lost mental capacity, if they've not got the capacity to make a lasting power of attorney, no one else can make a lasting power of attorney, and you can only do it whilst you have the mental capacity to do it. And at the risk of sounding cheesy, that's today. Yeah. That's right now, because, yesterday's gone, tomorrow never comes, we don't know what the future holds, so all you know is now.
1: Yeah.
0: Unfortunately, if you lose capacity without having set up a lasting power of attorney, you're relying on somebody to approach what's called the Court of Protection, and they have to apply for something called a debtorship order. And that's a different way of sort of getting control of your finances, if you like.
2: And the costs for that, well, we've got a list of the costs, but this would have to come out of your pocket, wouldn't it?
0: Out of that person's pocket who was applying until such time that they were granted the debtorship order, if they were granted the debtorship order.
1: And so it's not guaranteed you're going to
0: get it. It's certainly not guaranteed, and I think a really important thing to note as well is it could be anyone that claims to have an interest in looking after your financial affairs, and that someone might not be who you would have chosen
2: you
0: for yourself.
2: Would have chosen, yeah.
0: And
2: right.
0: that happens
1: someone
0: more often
1: trust.
0: Than not.
1: Yeah.
0: Now, the whole point of the Court of Protection is to protect that vulnerable person, but they can only work on the information that they're given. So you might have a son that you would have asked to step into your shoes, but it might be his brother that comes forward and not him. And that might not be what you would have wanted, for example. But as you can see from the prices alone on the screen there, the application fee is £421. All those fees, including the annual supervision fee, add up to over £1,000 just to actually put the application form in, if you do it yourself.
2: I was going to say, that's without any professional advice.
1: And I can imagine that's a few pages.
2: It's quite a form, I bet.
0: Yeah, the forms in the court process. And you can imagine how many times sometimes people get it wrong, so it bounces back from the court.
2: Oh, gosh.
0: And it's not always just the financial thing that's horrible. It's actually the amount of time that the court are taking to actually make a decision on the application.
2: Process, right.
0: Still taking up to a year from getting the application accepted for a decision to come out of the court.
1: And that's a year where that's taken you away from your loved one trying to do all that information. And a year could be, I guess, too late for some people.
0: No one wants to think. Bad stuff's always going to happen to somebody else. We all know that, until, sadly, it happens to someone that we know. So if we had a crystal ball and we could see that everything was fine, we wouldn't need any of these documents. The same way, we'd never insure anything if we knew nothing bad was going to happen.
1: Yeah.
0: But there's one story that always stays with me, and it was a woman whose husband was knocked over on a country road, and it put him in a coma for 3 years. And she talked about the fact that they'd got wills but hadn't done lasting power of attorney. And she went on to say that he managed all the money, so she couldn't access any. So she had to go through the Court of Protection, which was obviously expensive, long-winded, etc. But that supervision fee, she was supervised by the court. They actually put a limit on what she could actually spend of what was technically their money, but deemed as her husband's money, of £500. And she went on to explain that she had to pay her daughter's tuition fees, which were more than £500, so she actually had to ask the court for permission to pay her own daughter's tuition fees.
1: Goodness. Out of her own money, really?
0: Yeah, and there was there was a line, she was interviewed, it was on a TV programme, and the line that stayed with me, she said that she cried when her husband died, eventually, but she also cried when she was released from the Court of Protection, because this horrible situation was made so much worse. And so, you know, the reason that she did this interview was to say to people, I didn't think it was going to happen to me, and it did. And whilst it wouldn't have made the tragedy any easier, it wouldn't have been made worse, because had they had a lasting power of attorney, she could have just registered it with something called the Office of the Public Guardian, and she'd have had full control of that money without having to answer to anybody, because her husband would have made it clear when he had capacity and was able to do so, I trust my wife, I want my wife to step into my shoes. And that's what the vast majority of our clients do. They always choose each other if they're in a partnership or a relationship, and or the children. Every now and then they might choose one child over the other. And that's where sometimes clients are shocked that as we're going through the consultation for wills and lasting powers of attorney, it's often funnier than they think it was going to be, because all we're doing is planning for something. With a will, there's an inevitability, of course there is. We know a will be read. With a lasting power of attorney, you're just covering off the what if. What if? What if life did throw you that curveball? What you've done again is incredibly selfless. but you've also done something really important for yourself, because you know that if you are unlucky, you've already chosen the people that are going to step in and look after you. It's the people you would, it's the people that you trust. So make one and then hope you never need to use
2: it. That's
1: and you do completely. We did mums, and we ended up, we did both. We went for the financial originally, not knowing that there was a health and welfare as well. And then I was like, we've got to do both. And it was, it just felt like this weight off our shoulders, and then completely forgotten about it. Never think about it apart from when we sit down and do a show. But you just know that it's there if you ever needed it.
0: You're quite right. My wife and I did ours over 20 years ago. It's just, it's in secure storage. We know it's ready to go if life ever throws either of us a curveball. And you're right, you don't need to think about it.
1: No.
0: Just hope that we do never need to use them. Our company, if you like, we're, before lasting powers of attorney came into place in 2007, there was something before it called enduring powers of attorney.
1: Right.
0: And we've still got thousands and thousands of those stored with our business, and we're registering those today. So someone that did that more than 20 years ago, potentially, we're getting phone calls at the office saying, We've got a certificate of storage here. Did my dad have an enduring power of attorney or a lasting power of attorney? And we're going, yeah. And the relief is palpable.
2: Of course.
1: Because you get a lot of sort of too late phone calls, don't
0: sadly,
1: you, where people ring hoping that their parents say, did a lasting power of attorney, and they haven't.
0: Really, really rare occasions, if we can get a third-party capacity note from a GP or a professional, you might still be able to do something, but 99% of the time, unfortunately, if we get a too late phone call, it's because it is too late. It's like, my dad's been diagnosed with dementia, is there anything you can do? And unfortunately, then it's too late to actually make that document. The only time to do it is now, because you don't know what the future holds. But do it and then hope.
2: Hope you never use it.
0: It's planning for the worst and hoping for the best.
1: And do it right now, because you have got such incredible prices as well. It's making it really affordable. Simpler Law make it so easy as well. So again, take a look at the prices. Whether you are watching because you're thinking about doing a will, but now you've listened to Lasting Power of Attorney, it's entirely up to you. You can do the will individually. Normal price £249. Our regular sort of shop on TV offer £124, but we've got the best deal we do with that extra 20% off, under £100, and you can split that cost with those four payments. So £24.75 is the first of those four payments. Again, making it so affordable to get that will, that legally binding will written, because if you haven't written a legally binding will, and we will go back into this, sadly there's a will that's been written by the government that will fall into place, and it won't be what you or the family that you've left behind will want to happen. Then lasting power of attorney, and we were talking about this, if you want to go for that, normally £349. We always do a great deal.
2: Yeah, the offer price would have been £239 and a great deal, as Hayley said. However, with that extra 20% off, it comes down to £189. It makes everything so, so affordable. If you want to spread the cost, £47.25 on your first of four interest-free payments. And we always say, think about what you would spend £47.25 on.
1: We can't
2: nowadays
1: get a takeaway for that,
2: no,
1: now, can we?
2: No. No,
1: honestly,
2: so we don't have one.
1: We don't, and we try and get all the deals, and we still under £50 struggle to get a takeaway. So that again is so
2: just shows
1: affordable.
2: You the value of something that's so, so
1: and
2: important.
1: So important. And if you are watching, perhaps you already got in contact at the beginning of the show, and now you're thinking, oh, I only asked about the will. I wish I'd done will and lasting power of attorney. As long as you've got in contact and secured the prices, you can still get this price. And I would say, if you haven't done your will and you haven't got a lasting power of attorney, look at your saving here. This is a brilliant way to get them both done. Should be virtually £600. You can see there our regular price, £350. But with that extra 20% off, you're actually saving more than you're spending. £249 is your price. You're saving £349. And, of course, you can split that cost as well over those four payments. So £62.25 is your first payment. Remember, too, if you are getting in contact right now, and it's best because we do tend to... Everything gets in the way. Tomorrow will come and suddenly it'll be, you know,
2: you get up, you go to work, you drop
1: Christmas
2: the kids
1: again,
2: off.
1: That's it. All of it. And you think, I still haven't done my will. Do it right now so you actually get it done, because we're rubbish at you know, getting things sorted.
2: And it is time limited, remember. It's only until the close of business on Monday, but we would say do it right now so you don't forget to do it. Yeah, the other reason is this. Now, the first 250 people to sign up will get this book. It's called What My Family Should Know, Ian. This is a real essential when someone passes, because everything's in one place.
1: Such a clever idea, actually, because it's
0: another selfless act, if you like, but it allows you to sit down and take stock of what you've got, but also leave vital information to your loved ones. Mm. It was born out of our estate administration department, because we help a lot of clients go through the probate process. And one of the jobs of an executor is to gather in the deceased's estate. So, you know, what did they have? What did they own? And having a document like this really, really helps with that. But what was interesting when we were doing a load of research putting this together is just how much money hasn't made it to the rightful beneficiaries, because it hasn't been found. So it's believed in the UK there's £5 billion worth of pension pots that hasn't gone to loved ones.
1: Oh, wow.
0: £2 billion of life insurance policies that haven't been claimed.
2: Just because it hasn't been found.
0: It's not been found. And £850 million sat in various bank accounts that, again, should be with relatives and loved ones. And if it's not found, it's not being claimed as part of the estate. It's not being passed on. And I don't want to be cynical, but I don't think the financial institutions are running around
1: trying to find
2: over here.
1: These
2: we've
1: people.
2: Got some, yeah.
0: Mm. Mm.
2: Yeah.
0: So again, it just forms part of the whole thing. It's been really, really well received, and we've decided, obviously, as an exclusive to Shop on TV viewers, that the first 250 will get it for free.
2: That's great.
1: It is. It's a brilliant book. So again, if you're getting in contact right now, you know, you've got the chance of getting one of those books. And it's so easy to get in contact. Don't have to speak to anybody if you don't want to. You can jump onto the website, you can text. There's every option. So whatever you'd rather do, just do it now before you forget. And what you've done is you've secured those prices and you've done the most difficult thing, which is that first step. The rest, honestly, is so, so easy with Simple Law. You can go via their website, simplelaw.co.uk/shop-on-TV. The team are in the call centre right now until 3 a.m.
2: If you do want a call, they're there, ready, waiting to pick up the calls. 0333 600 2600. Don't think you need some documents. Don't think you need ID. You don't need anything. You're just securing the offer of the deals that we talked about. And do that first step and you've started the process.
1: And
2: which is always the hardest
1: thing.
2: And
1: they're a great team as well, if you
0: even
1: want to ask
0: a... Even if you're unsure what you want to do in your will or who you want to appoint your power of attorney...
2: You don't need to know right
0: now. No, we'll help you with all of that. The important thing is to make the decision to do it. And once you've made the decision to do it, we can help you with the rest. Yeah. And at the end of the day, it's your document, it's not ours. It's in our interest to help you. But we can only help you if you get in touch.
2: Definitely. And the easiest way of all, and usually the busiest, is the texting service that they offer. Just text the word WILL, W-I-L-L, to 66777, and then you've secured those deals. And then the team will get back to you later today or tomorrow.
1: Yeah, don't panic if you've got a really busy few weeks coming up. Perhaps you're going away on holiday for a couple of weeks, and you think, oh, I won't do it now. Because we're good again at putting things off. I won't do it now because I'm really busy.
2: I've got to do this and I've got to
1: do
2: that.
1: As long as you secure those prices right now, the team will get back in contact with you and you can say, I'm really sorry, I'm busy for like the next 3 weeks. They'll sort a date that works for you and it'll all work around you, and they make it so easy. And honestly, there's so many things that you can do, whether it's your will or lasting power of attorney. But when we sat down and did the will, I couldn't believe there's so many things you wouldn't even think you could put into a will. And if perhaps you've got an old will as well and you're thinking, I wonder if I need to update it, do talk to them about that as well, because lots of things, you know, change over the years. But Simpler Law, no, you don't need to know anything. And like Ian was just saying, you don't even really need to know what you want to happen, because as you sit down and chat, and it is just a sit down conversation, the Simpler Law team, and they become friends, they've got all the right questions, because actually, in here, you have got all the right answers. It's just you need the question asked.
2: It's so great to work alongside Simpler Law, because the reviews, when you read them, are spectacular. And most of the reviews mention They're consultants that people worked with. And you will work with the same person once you yeah. start the process, which is really important.
1: Yeah, really nice. They become a friend, really.
2: Yeah, Eunice said this: my experience from start to finish was fantastic. They made me feel at ease with something that isn't easy to do for anybody. Jack is a credit to the company. He helped me to sort the problems I had and was happy to answer the questions that I had. That one from Eunice there. Lisa says, brilliant service from Michael at Simpler Law. Helpful, professional and friendly, answered all our questions and gave us time to think when we needed it. That's a great one, actually, because it is at your pace. The will is all sorted and much easier than we thought it would be. Thank you, Michael. I will be recommending you to friends. And one more to share with you. After making an appointment, I spoke to Sam about making a will. He phoned bang on time and was informative, knowledgeable and helpful. He was patient, listened to my questions and made the whole process very easy. He was polite and courteous and a credit to Simpler Law. All round excellent customer service. And that's what you want to read, isn't it? That's what you want to hear.
1: It's like a hand-holding service, yeah. really, and they go at your pace. I'm a real worrier, and my mum's even worse than me. So when we sat down to do Mum's Lasting Power of Attorney, we were so worried, and then put us straight at ease straight away. And we didn't, as I say, need to know anything, really. They had all those right questions. We had all those right answers. And at no point, and I always worry, that I asked the wrong thing.
2: Or say the wrong thing.
1: Yeah, I sounded a bit daft because I didn't understand what a certain way. At no point did I feel I was asking the wrong question. Everything was explained so simply that, you know, I understood everything. And also, they go at your pace. So even if I'm a good one for, we've got a neighbour and she knows what she's going to say straight away.
2: Yeah.
1: Me, I think, why didn't I say that? Why didn't I ask that question? And I could email and say, oh gosh, just forgot to ask about that. And honestly, at your pace, and they make it so easy to do.
2: So easy, so affordable. You've just got to take that first step. And we're going to go back to wills now. Ian and Georgia join us from Simpler Law. When it comes to wills, I think it's really important everybody to have a will, isn't it?
0: Yeah.
2: It's so important.
3: Absolutely. I think there's a lot of myths and misconceptions around, you know, oh, I don't need a will, or it's a complicated
2: process. I'm too young. I'll wait till I get married.
3: Yeah, it's daunting. Yeah. You know, there's so many reasons, but it could be the same with everything. But once you do it, and it's like Ian said earlier, you don't know until you get in touch with us, but it's actually, we make the process nice and simple for you, and the idea is just to give you that peace of mind and, you know that you've got everything ready to support you should you need it.
2: And it's so affordable, mm-hmm. but this is all you do, isn't it? And you specialise.
0: This is all we do. We specialise in this area and this area alone. You don't come to us for anything else. You don't mm-hmm. come to us for a boundary dispute, a divorce or a personal injury claim. But if you want to protect everything that you've worked hard for, then we're the company to do that. We've written over 300,000 wills. We're insured for £5 million, which means that our advice to you and our documents that are created, you're protected for up to £5 million in case we make a mistake, and touch wood, we never have. We've never had a will fail in all Great. The time that we've been doing it. But it means that our consultants, and you saw the reviews there, it's really nice to hear those reviews. Yeah. But they understand that when we're speaking to a client, it might be the first time, it might be the only time that they make a will. And Hayley, you mentioned a minute ago that if people have already got a will, has anything changed, it might be worth reviewing that. Even if it's not your personal circumstances that have changed, legislation moves.
2: Yes. Right, yeah.
0: You know, I think the last Treasury report showed that the government took £6.7 billion in inheritance tax from people that had passed away. Some of that would have been avoidable if they'd have planned correctly and used all the tax-free thresholds that are available. So making a will is incredibly selfless, but it can also be incredibly important and ridiculously valuable for your family. That's why it's important, because sadly, if you don't make a will, understandably, there is a default position. Because if you think about it logically, if someone passes away and it's like, oh, did they have a will? If the answer is no, it's like, all right, deal with it yourself then.
2: Right,
0: that
2: yeah.
0: can't be the outcome, because it would be anarchy.
2: Yeah.
0: So you either pass away with your own will, hopefully professionally written and done correctly, or if you don't, you get what's called the rules of intestacy will, or the government will, which is basically a default position that's just designed to guarantee that your estate, what you own, goes somewhere.
1: So if you haven't written your own legally binding will, this is what happens. This is the government will.
0: That's it. Those happy, smiley
1: for
0: people
1: everybody,
0: there.
1: That same will for every person.
0: Every single adult in the UK has already got that will until they make their own.
1: So even if you're at home thinking, I haven't got a will, you have, because you've got this one.
0: Yeah.
1: Right.
0: It's free. That's a good thing. It's free. It's free.
2: But it doesn't do what you want it to do.
1: Well,
2: so
1: we've fallen at the first hurdle, because the first question is, are you married? And we're not.
0: No.
1: But could I tell them that we've been together 35 years?
0: It doesn't care.
1: Okay.
0: It doesn't care. No, it literally is all about your bloodline and it's about your marital status. Hence the first question asked of the person that's passed away is, were they married or in a civil partnership? And every single question is a closed question with a yes or no answer.
1: There's no in-between.
0: There's no flexibility, there's no grey areas. It's yes or no. And it will follow a bloodline. The government will never fails. It will always, what you own when you pass away will always end up with either someone in your family or it'll go back to the Crown. So it will always find a way to distribute your estate.
1: So it doesn't fail, but it'll
2: be
1: probably
2: an end
1: fail
2: point.
1: You because it's not what you wanted to
0: That's
1: happen.
0: That's exactly right. The government will succeeds every single time in distributing

0: such as children that you don't want to inherit, then unfortunately the rules of intestacy don't care about that neither. They're all going to inherit in equal shares. And it may be you don't want your children to inherit in equal shares. There's just nothing personal about it.
1: And if you've got children from different relationships, because that government will is 100 years old, so life was very different then. And it still wouldn't, one will can't work for everybody, but it perhaps might have been a little bit closer back then. But now there's so many families that are blended families and have children from different relationships.
2: Second marriages.
1: And so they see themselves, they're not stepsisters or stepbrothers, they're not stepchildren, they're one big family. That government won't see that, will it, at all?
0: That government will doesn't see that as a complete family. The government will see that as two separate bloodlines. So if you've got Mr. who's got children from a previous relationship and Mrs. who's got children from a previous relationship, one of those sets of children is going to lose out depending on which parent passes away first.
1: No, I truly think people will not know
2: Wouldn't
1: this.
2: Be aware and
1: they'll
2: of
1: be
2: it,
1: going, no. There's no way, that's completely wrong. How can that be?
0: And this is the shock at an already terrible time, which is why we do these shows, say to people, please consider making a will. Because the rules of intestacy doesn't care about you or your family or the makeup of your family. All it cares about is being the backstop for all those people that haven't made a will. And forgive the stick fingers, but if you've got that scenario where Mr. has children from a previous relationship, Mrs. has children from a previous relationship, but they've come together on a second marriage now, if Mr. passes away first, the rules of intestacy will say, yeah, I'm going to leave everything to the spouse, so everything goes to Mrs. But then when Mrs. passes away, it will only go down her bloodline to her children. So his children are basically disinherited entirely.
1: Oh my goodness.
2: People just wouldn't have a clue about that, would they? You'd
1: imagine
2: just wouldn't be aware.
1: And imagine the family upset of that happening.
0: It's very rare that's the outcome that the parents want.
1: No.
0: Is let's toss a coin and see which kids are going to inherit.
1: I really think people just don't know.
0: No, and that's and again, that's why when you actually make a will, it is incredibly selfless. Because you stop all this heartache from happening by just giving up half an hour of your time and what isn't a lot of money. I mean, it sounds crass, but the way that we break it down over the four payments with exclusive offer here, it's about 80 pence a day to put a will in place. So cost shouldn't stop you from putting a will in place. And if you think you don't need a will, or you've been told by someone that you don't need a will and everything should be okay, I would encourage you to challenge that. Who's told you that? Why do you think that? Because we still don't, to this day, come across people who say, oh, I don't need a will because John down the pub, who's a Trivial Pursuit champion, said that we're common law husband and wife.
2: Yeah.
0: And we're like, there's no such thing. Or the guy down the pub, and he's an expert in everything, he actually said that we've been together for 2 years, so we've got certain rights. We hear all kinds of wonderful
2: things.
0: You
2: do hear like, those kinds of
1: like,
2: things.
1: We've heard both of them.
0: Yeah. And we're like, where's that come from?
1: Yeah.
0: And the reality is, and you can check this out for yourselves, the bottom line is when you pass away, you either pass away with your own valid will in place that you created, or you get the government will. There's no in between, there's no exceptions to that, there's no grey areas, there's no option three. You either pass away with your own will or you pass away with the government will. Please don't pass away with the government.
1: And that's everybody, and everybody needs a will. So we definitely need a will because we're not married, and the government won't care. We've been together 35 years, and what's ours is ours.
0: No provision for unmarried partners, whether you've been together a minute or you've been together 100 years. Just no provision.
1: Nothing at all. And then you just heard if you are married, it still's not going to work. For you,
2: if you've got a blended family, there's also monetary limits on what goes to the spouse.
0: Even spouses aren't guaranteed to get everything from each other.
1: Which is crazy, which you would think.
2: Again, it's something you'd just presume.
1: But if you are a single person, and this story always sticks with me, because I think, and obviously we don't know why you didn't write a will, but I think as a single person, you might think, it's only me. I'm not married. I'll wait till I get married. I haven't got children, so I've got no one to pass anything on to, so I'll wait until that perhaps happens. But even as a single person, this story about this young gentleman who was, he was a doctor or a surgeon, or something, he was in the medical profession, wasn't he? Tell us this story, because I think this is heartbreaking, and I am sure he wouldn't have wanted the outcome that happened.
0: No, it was awful, because it was told by his mother, so it's already horrible because, you know, no parent should have to bury the child. But this poor gentleman died suddenly, unexpectedly.

0: as you quite rightly said, he was successful in as a medical consultant. The backstory was that when he was born, his dad basically left his mom. So his dad left the family and had nothing to do with him. So no birthday cards, no contact, no nothing. So this gentleman grew up without really knowing his father. It didn't, as far as he's concerned, he was just brought up by his mom. And then sadly, he passed away. He'd never married and he'd never had children. And he'd never made a will. And you're right, we will never know exactly why he didn't make a will, but you can make some guesses. But because he died intestate, he got the government will, which the first question, as we've already ascertained, was the person who passed away married or in a civil partnership? The answer to that question was no, because he was single. Then it was, the next question that's led on to then is, did he have children? Again, the answer was no, which takes you to the next question, which was, do you have parents? And the answer, of course, was yes. So his mom now has to track down her ex-husband, who she's also not seen for decades, to tell him that our son has died and you're entitled to half of everything that he's earned, even though you've not been a part of his life. And people are, the reaction was appalled. You know, we're appalled by that, that can't be right, that's not fair. And even down to people going, well, that can't be right, that's not true. Sadly, that's exactly what happened, because it is true. And that's the problem with the rules of intestacy. It doesn't care about fairness. It doesn't care about morality. It doesn't care about right or wrong. It's there as a backstop and as a default only, and should only be used in the circumstances where you don't know that you should have a will. Now, if you're listening to me at this time in the morning, unfortunately, you can't make the argument that you don't know you should have a will and that you've got a government will. There's plenty of people out there who pass away, you know, that have never seen this show, never inquired about a will, who think that everything's going to be OK, and then sadly it's not, because, of course, they get hit by the government will. If you're listening to me this morning, please take this as an opportunity to get rid of the government will. The government has enough effect on our lives as it is. Don't let the rules of intestacy be your last act on planet Earth.
1: Yeah.
0: Let your will be your last act on planet Earth. And the last gift to your family.
2: Yeah,
0: but it also means that everything you've worked hard for will then go
1: where you want it to go. Yeah.
0: Or in some cases, not go to where you don't want it to go.
1: Because you can specify that as well.
0: Of course you can, yeah.
1: I love how you keep saying it's your document,
0: your choice,
1: your choice. Yeah, and that's what's so important. And don't think wills are just about the monetary things, because they're about so much more. With a will, you can do so many different things. We've got a list here, Georgia, on the screen. And this is just some of the things that you can specify, isn't it?
2: Yeah, absolutely. And again, it's not an all-inclusive list by any means, but, you know, as you go down that list, actually, it's very interesting, because, like with what Ian just said, it's everything you choose. So it's what you choose in there. You can choose from your funeral wishes, you can choose from guardians for your children, maybe for your pets, choosing what age your children inherit, and again, like we mentioned earlier, choose who doesn't inherit.
1: It's funny, isn't it? I think a lot of people won't think that the natural inherits. They don't have to do that if they don't want to.
3: I think people would be embarrassed to say that, but that's quite a common thing.
2: Oh, yes.
3: And that could be a big family upset. If you knew as a family that there perhaps was one child that wasn't a good child or had fallen out with the parents, and then you knew your parents didn't want that child to have, and then when the government will fell into place, it has to be given to them. I mean, that'd be so upsetting, wouldn't it?
2: It is, and sadly, we've actually seen that in practice.
0: We have some very difficult conversations at the office, don't we?
3: We must have.
0: Families phone up and say, can you help? You know, my father's passed away. He's not seen his eldest son for 20 years. He had a massive argument. They fell out. He's had nothing to do with him. He made it clear that he only wanted, you know, me and my sister to inherit. But he's not left a will, and I'm being told that I'm being told that my brother is going to inherit, and we're like, you have to say yeah. And that just adds to the heartbreak.
1: Emotions
3: are so high as it is, and that would just be heartbreaking. That what you knew your mum, your dad, your loved one wanted, the complete opposite is happening.
0: It's fair to say, can't be clearer on this. Telling your loved ones or telling anyone what you want to happen is simply not enough. It's not binding in any shape or form. It's not going to work. The only way for you to determine what's going to happen after you've passed away is to make your own will. It's as simple as that, and that's why we do the show to get that point
3: across. And a legally binding will, because there are templates out there, and there's a lot, and you have to pay for them for a start. But I've heard a lot of stories about template. You
1: can how it can go wrong,
3: yeah,
1: can't
3: and,
1: it?
3: And that's really upsetting, because they want to write a will, but writing your own on a what can happen? How can you go wrong?
0: Well, indulge me for a second. If you pick up the phone tonight or send us a text, we'll contact you and we'll book an appointment with you at a time that's convenient for you. We'll send you some information that you can choose to read or not read, just to give yourself a little bit of preparation ahead of your appointment. Then when we speak to you, we're going to hold your hand through the whole process, not in a patronising way, but we're going to take your instructions from you. So we've got all the questions, you've got all the answers. We'll only produce your will for you when you're 100% happy with the instructions you've given us, but more importantly, with the advice that we've given you. That could be around inheritance tax, it could be around all the decisions you want to make, but you have to be absolutely happy. And if you're not, you tell us you don't go any further and we'll give you your money back. Then when we produce the document, they're professionally bound, they're sent out to you, and we contact you again to make sure you've got them and you understand them. Then we help you get them signed, dated, and witnessed correctly. Because even in this digital age, they're not valid until it's got a wet signature on it. So we do all of that within this price. Yeah. So that's what you get, and you get fully insured advice. When you buy a template...
1: Here we go.
0: Good luck. I don't mean to be facetious, but unless you have the knowledge that our client care team does, I don't know why you'd risk it.
1: It's just the worry of it going wrong, isn't it? And so many times it does.
0: And if it does go wrong, you've got no recourse neither.
1: No.
0: Now, touch wood, we've never had a will fail. But if we did make a mistake, then we're at fault, not you. If you make a mistake in your own document or you don't get it signed properly, the worst thing about templates, I think, is when we've seen them fail, and sadly they do quite often, is it's pretty clear what the person was trying to achieve,
3: see,
0: so you can see what they're trying to achieve. So when it fails and goes to the rules of intestacy, it's like, oh.
3: Because they did want to write.
1: They've had the intention,
3: And how can it go wrong? I think it's terminology, like that would be me, because I'm not going to understand some of the wording. So you could write something that made sense to you. It's a bit like when you send a text and you knew what it meant, but actually you've really insulted someone and it wasn't meant that way. You could just get words wrong, can't you? And that could completely turn what you want to happen.
0: Look, it's like anything else. Unless you know what you're doing, of course you can make a mistake. And that isn't a criticism. You know, again, it may sound like I'm being facetious, but if I get a toothache, I'm going to go and see a dentist because I don't know what I'm doing.
1: Yeah.
0: You know, I know how to drive a car, some would argue I don't, but I know how to drive a car, but I don't know how it works. So, you know, if it needs a service, then I take it to a garage. You know, I don't even cut my own grass because I've no interest in it and I'm rubbish at it. And my lawnmower, I've been told by everyone, was awful. So it's just like, so I pay someone to cut my grass. That's a choice that you make, but you can pay for a professional service. And as long as there's value for money, that's a good thing to do.
1: Yeah.
0: When you do anything yourself, you're taking on all that liability. And if you're not an expert, it's never going to be quite as good as a professional. I once fitted a kitchen, believe it or not. I did. I was very proud of it. I loved it, and it was quite a nice thing for me to do. I'll never do it again because looking back, I didn't have the right tools. I knew what I wanted to do, but it was a bodge job, truthfully.
3: Yeah.
0: I'm a will writer. Why was I fit in a kitchen?
1: Why would you do that?
0: But we've all attempted things that, you know, you can go on the internet now and be given tips and and the other. But this is a specialist area. Mm. Unless you know how the inheritance tax thresholds work, unless you know certain terminology about making sure that what happens if that person isn't there that you wanted to inherit, what happens then?
3: Yes.
0: We help you think about things that you won't necessarily ordinarily think about. And as I said, we've never made a mistake, touchwood, we've never had a will fail. But if we do make a mistake, that's on us and you're protected. If you make a mistake, there's no one that anyone can go to, because unfortunately, that mistake will come to light when you've passed away and then it can't be fixed. I don't understand the risk, truthfully.
3: And as a couple, there is a first death and a second death, and that you can easily write that incorrectly.
1: Well,
3: you wouldn't,
1: layman's terms, we wouldn't.
0: It sounds
1: even
0: like
1: know
0: a ridiculous thing to say, doesn't it? First death and second death.
1: Yeah.
0: But yes, couples usually, people might have heard the term mirror will. So they sort of duplicate each other, you know. Yeah. For example, again, forgive the finger puppets, but it's always, you know, Mr. and Mrs. with two children, let's say, together. It's not unusual for Mrs. to say, well, if I passed away, I want it to go to my husband. Then when my husband passes away, I want it to go to our children, equal shares, and vice versa. But sometimes people might want to put some gifts in there. It might be jewellery, it might be cash, it might be charitable donations. But at what point should those gifts be paid? After one of them's died or after both of them's died? And these are the conversations that we have, and then we draft it accordingly. But, you know, I could bore the viewers all night with a billion different scenarios. The nice thing is, when we're speaking to our client, there aren't a billion scenarios, there's just one.
1: It's yours,
0: yeah. And that's why the document that we create is unique. And can't stress enough, it's not our will. Yes, we've helped draft it for you. It's not our will. It's yours, and it's about you, and it's about your family. You compare that to the government will, doesn't care about you, doesn't care about your family. Truthfully, doesn't know you or your family. No. Backstop. Please don't die with the backstop.
3: 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It goes to the loved ones you want it to.
1: 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The offer price should be £124. It comes down to less than £100. At £99, to have your will, that peace of mind, have your will written, and there with your wishes whenever it needs to be.
3: Your final gift to your loved one. Yeah. You'd hate to look down and you've told the family what you want to happen and you never wrote your will, and now you're watching not what you wanted to happen, not what they know you wanted to happen, because the government will falls into place. If you haven't written a legally binding will, you will get the government will. And for four payments of £24.75, you've written your own personal will. What you worked so hard for, what you want to happen, is going to happen. So please, I think that's an absolute must have to get that will written. But if you have joined us and you've listened to The Lasting Power of Attorney, and we will go back and talk about that in a little bit of detail as well, that's something I think sometimes you hear about those too late stories, and perhaps you're thinking, oh yeah, what was that? I remember something about a lasting pet. 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
3: 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You've only got those prices till close of business on Monday. So to do it now so you don't forget. Monday will come and go and you'll think, I've missed out on the prize. But actually do it for this reason as well. We have 250 of these books. They always disappear. That's the reason to get in contact right now to make sure you get your book. And it's a What Your Family Should Know. It's a book which, again, your will, if you're writing a will, is your final gift to your family. But this is a gift to your family as well, because they're not hunting for all that vital information that they need.
1: You're recording all the essential information in just one place. It's things like your insurance policies, your bank account details, digital accounts, very importantly, things like passwords and such as that for your computers, your tablets and your phones. So many details recorded in that one place.
3: Those passcodes, so important because now there's a you're looking for letters normally. Well, letters now are emails. You may need a real vital email, or actually it's something personal. Perhaps you know mum or dad or your brother or sister had that video of you all together at that certain, and only they have that
1: memories.
3: Video. That memory is gone because you can't get on to that tablet. So all that information is in there. So easy to get in contact and do it right now. Whether you want to speak to someone or not, you can do it via the website, you can jump onto the phones, or you can text. simplelaw.co.uk/shop-on-TV. Jump on there right now, submit a form, and you know you've secured those prices. But the team are in the call centre till 3.
1: Yeah, through there till 3 a.m. 0333 600 2600. If you are watching on our Plus One channels, however, go to the website or use the texting service, because if you text the word Will, W-I-L-L, to 66777, you've secured those offers that we're talking about.
3: I think that's the easiest option. It's always the busiest option. I'm always quite happy just to send a text. I don't want to talk to anybody right now. Send that text, you've secured the prices, and they'll get back to you to sort out a time that's convenient for you. And don't worry if you're away for a couple of weeks or you've got a busy month ahead. As long as you secure the price right now, when the team get in contact, you can just say, well, I can't actually speak to you until so-and-so, and they'll work around you. And you can go via our website as well. All you need to do is scroll down the very first page you come to. You'll get to a banner that will say Simpler Law. Click onto that and it takes you through to this page. And that will remind you of everything, the phone numbers, the text, and of course you can submit the form. And if you are looking at it out of hours, and you think, oh, I was going to ring up, just do the form. It's really easy. Press submit or just text. Texting Will to 66777 is the simplest thing to do.
1: It's such an easy process. Don't overthink it. Don't think, well, it's definitely not too expensive because we've shown you the offer prices, but don't think it's going to be really complicated and scary either, because the whole process is a real hand-holding service.
3: And please don't, it so easy.
0: Sorry, please don't fall into the trap of just thinking, I'm sure it'll be okay.
1: That's a great point.
0: That's the worst thing.
3: A lot of people, we thought it would be okay because we've been together and living together 35 years. A lot of people think, well, I've told the family what I want to happen, so they know what I want. None of that is ever going to be any good, is it, if you haven't written a legally binding
0: will? It's awful because you don't know about it because, sadly, you're not here. But your thought of, I'm sure it'll be okay, it's your family that then have to deal with it not being okay.
1: And so, deal with it at such an awful time.
0: Yeah, and this, you know, this is why I always say, I know the line sounds cheesy, but I mean it wholeheartedly, is no one ever regrets making a will, because there is nothing to regret by doing it, but your family could certainly regret that you didn't. And so when we hear these stories, and sadly we hear them literally weekly, of you know, relatives, beneficiaries, if you like, saying, this is not what Mum wanted, this is not what Dad wanted, we know it isn't. It's like, but they didn't make a will. Yeah, but they told us this. They thought it would be okay. And that's the same for unmarried partners who assume that it's going to be okay because they've been told by someone that the common law husband and wife, there is no such thing. The only way to make sure that what you want to happen when you're no longer here is to make your own will. And that's why we do these shows, to get that point across. Of course, we'd love to have you as a client, but it's more than that. I consider myself really fortunate to have found this profession, because we get to run this business by genuinely helping people, because we know that that will is going to be used and we know it's going to make a difference to that family. So please don't fall into the trap of going, I'm sure it'll be okay, because unfortunately the rules of intestacy don't make it okay. Yeah.
3: For anyone that's just joined us, if you haven't written a legally binding will, you might be sat at home thinking, oh, I know I haven't got a will. We actually, as adults, we all do have a will, don't we? So if we haven't written our own legally binding will, what you want to happen, the government's written a will for us.
0: They're very generous and it's for free. We don't even have to pay for it. Mm. Well, technically we don't pay for it. Our family might pay for it and the taxman might take a wedge out because it won't make full use of the tax-free allowances. But yes, there's something called the Rules of Intestacy, which is a set of rules that was created in 1925. that effectively is the government will.
3: 100 years old.
0: It's over 100 years old, and it has to exist because it's the default position. It's the backstop. So basically, when you pass away, the first question that's asked of you is, did you have your own will or not? And if you had your own will, great, the rules of intestacy never has to come into play. If the answer was no, they passed away without their own will, it's like, right, okay, so now the government will is what's going to be used. And the first question that's then asked from the government will is, was the person married in a civil partnership? Not were they together for 30 odd years, not are they in love, not are they cohabiting, but are you married in a civil partnership? It's a yes or no question. And then depending on the answer to that leads to a series of other yes or no questions until eventually you get to a destination, if you like, and that's where everything goes. And that may not be what you wanted to happen.
1: Yeah.
0: And let me put it another way. We've written over 300,000 wills, and obviously we've never written one that mirrors the rules of intestacy.
3: No.
0: Because people want a unique will that's appropriate to them and appropriate to their family.
3: And even if you are married, it's still not going to be what you want,
1: is it? Not as straightforward as you would think.
0: And depending on the size of your estate, married couples aren't guaranteed to inherit everything from each other.
3: Gosh.
0: That's what blows people's minds.
1: Yeah, that's a real shock.
0: Unmarried partners, when you have that conversation, people can go, oh, I can sort of see that, even though it seems unfair.
3: Yeah.
0: But married couples will be fine, won't they?
3: No.
0: So the only way, can't stress this enough, the only way to make sure that what you want to happen when you're no longer here happens is to get rid of the government will and say, I'm making my own will. I want my last act on planet Earth, my last gift to my family, to be my act, my will. Because otherwise, your last act on planet Earth is going to be determined by a 100-year-old set of rules that doesn't care two hoots
3: and
0: about your family.
3: And could cause family breakups because it's not
0: awful.
3: You know, you might have told your family what you want to happen, but if you haven't written it down in a legally binding will, that government will falls into place. And can you imagine, and obviously I don't know what happens, but if you're looking down and you're seeing your family fall apart because they know what you wanted and that isn't happening. And if you're married as well with children from different relationships, but you see yourself as a blended family, that's really upsetting because it just goes down bloodline. So if one parent dies first, their bloodline, their children from that other relationship, even though you're all one big family, they're disinherited instantly as that parent dies because it will go down the surviving parent's bloodline. And that upset is not what anybody would want to happen, but like us, we just didn't realise there was a government will that falls into place that is a yes or no answers and isn't what anybody wants to happen. And for so little today, you can get that legally binding will for £99, for under £100, and splitting that cost as well over those four payments means it's £24.75. Please. We're terrible now. We sit down at dinner. You'd never invite us for dinner. Have you got a will?
1: It's not the first thing we bring up.
3: No, it's not. I love
0: that. Hi, I'm Sean. Have you got a will?
3: We're terrible.
1: Before the starter.
3: But we know so many people in our situation, and we didn't know. We're like, did you realise?
1: Just because many misconceptions, isn't there, Georgia, that people have all these things that they think, oh, I'll be OK.
2: Yeah, exactly. And you hear of common law husband and wife.
3: Yeah.
1: That was one of the things, for us.
2: Yeah, my partner thought that was a thing. I had to break the news to him that wasn't the thing. But, yeah, and, you know, people, we use these terms so openly.
1: Yeah.
2: And it's amazing how many people think that that's actually
1: legal terminology. Yeah.
2: But it's not by any means. Or if you live together, I think it's for a period of 2 years, then you're entitled automatically.
3: We've heard that as well.
2: Yeah, but it's not the case whatsoever.
3: No.
0: The common thing that gets mixed up is a seven-year rule. There's certain things you can do with inheritance tax where you can make gifts. And the number of times we're told, oh, well, if we've been together for 7 years, we're OK. The seven-year thing comes up quite a lot. And it's half information that's got diluted or confused somewhere along the line. So it can't be clearer. The only way to make sure that what you want to happen when you're no longer here is through your will. Otherwise, it will be the government will. There's no option C. And so the trap that people can fall into is believing what a non-professional, if you like, has told them. Or I say assuming, but I think it's more a hope, or just hoping that everything's going to be OK. And that's just too risky.
1: It really is. It's, that's why you should take advantage of the offers that we've got for you, not only on the wills, but also on lasting power of attorney. So you can see there, the will should be £249. The offer price should have been £124. It's down to £99 or £24.75 on your first of four interest-free payments. A lasting power of attorney, that should be £349. The offer price was supposed to be £239, £189 with another 20% off there, and that comes down again to £47.25 on your first of four payments.
3: And then you might decide to do the will and lasting power of attorney, and that is your biggest saving. You're saving more than you're spending here. It should be virtually £600. Normally our price would be £315, which is brilliant. That's your will and lasting power of attorney, but you have got that further 20% off. It's the deal we love. It's only these prices until close of business on Monday, so it is a time-limited offer. Goes down to £249, and again, split that cost. Four payments of £62.25. Saving £349 there. Don't forget, if you are one of the first 250 people, you will get that fabulous book as well, worth £25. That's why we do say do it now. We tend to forget if you don't do it right now, this minute. It'll be Christmas before we know it. You think, I just haven't done my will. So do it now so you've taken that first step, but you will get the opportunity then to get that book, which sadly does always go. It's only for the first 250 people.
1: Go directly to simplerlaw.co.uk/shop on TV. If you want to call the team in the call centre, they're there for about another 10 minutes. If you're watching on Plus One, go to the website or use the texting service. But if you do want to call, you don't need any information. 0333 600 2600. 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
3: So simple, isn't it? We've always got our phones glued to our hand, really, haven't we? You're watching the TV, you've got your phone right there. And you've done it. You've texted Will to 66777. You've secured all those prices. And I think that sometimes is the most difficult thing, that first step. I think we're a bit rubbish, aren't we, of getting things moving. We'll do it tomorrow. And tomorrow just never comes, and another year has gone by. So do that right now. Text Will to 66777. You don't have to speak to anybody. You've just pressed send. It's done. You've got all the prices. You choose which offer, you know, whether you want the will or lasting power of attorney and will, and it's done. And even if you've got the busiest time coming up, do it now and just say, when the team get in contact, I'm busy for 3 weeks. I can speak to you, and the time that's right for you is when Simply Law will sit down and just have a really nice, easy conversation. But we'll sort that legally binding will out.
1: That was the other great thing for us. Everything was done at your pace. Mm. There's no pressure. Everything's explained beautifully. There's no confusing terminology. So now is the time to take advantage with that extra 20% across all of the offers that we've got for you. But again, to remind you, close of business on Monday. But we always say do it right now.
3: Yeah.
1: Don't let anything get in the way. You've taken that first step and you've started the ball rolling.
3: You know, our time just goes so fast. If you want to do lasting power of attorney, and we haven't gone into detail as well throughout the show of that, please do get in contact for that. That's originally how I met Simply Law, doing my mum's lasting power of attorney. And we'll perhaps just touch on that just very, very quickly, because we are sadly right at the end of the show. But lasting power of attorney, if someone falls poorly, loses capacity, it allows someone to step into their shoes, doesn't it? And sort out financial things first of all.
2: Yeah, absolutely. So you can nominate somebody of your choice. So again, like you said, in the event that you lose capacity, they can step into your shoes and make day-to-day decisions in relation to your finances, whether that be bank accounts, paying a bill, anything like that.
3: Well, all these lists, there's a list, and it's a very small list, but it gives you an idea. Sadly, if perhaps you've got dementia, you can't sort these things out. No one can do it for you unless you've got lasting power of attorney. And those things still need sorting. You know, perhaps you need to sell the house to go into a home. Your pension still needs sorting. So financially, this allows you, because you can't go into someone's bank right now and sort their bank or take money out or pay their bills or buy food for them. But it allows someone to step into your shoes that you trust that can do that. And when we came to you, we came for the financial side of things. But there's also, as well, a second lasting power of attorney, isn't there? And yes. I thought this was just as important or more important. personally.
2: Oh, yeah, absolutely. So this is the health and welfare lasting power of attorney. So again, this document allows somebody who you've nominated to deal with different scenarios relating to, say, for example, your living situation. So it could be if you need to go into care, or alternatively, if they want to look after you at home, that document entitles them to do that. And it comes down to day-to-day decisions, which we take for granted.
1: Yeah.
2: Getting dressed, what we're wearing, what we're eating.
1: They sound really basic, don't they? But when that's taken away from you, so important.
3: If you've got a loved one that's poorly, it'd be even more upsetting if you walked in to visit them in a home and their hair was a mess, when you know it was so important to them that their hair was done, sort of thing, or they were wearing clothes that you just knew that they would never wear. You've taken part of them away, haven't you?
0: The financial document's pragmatic, isn't it? We know that money makes the world go round. We know institutions will be sympathetic for about 3 seconds, but then everyone still wants to get paid, unfortunately. Mm. But with the health and welfare one, when we speak to clients and we speak to people as well, and from my own personal experience, if someone does have dementia, for example, the money side, you're happy that that's taken care of, but actually health and welfare is really important, because that's what matters to this person now. So they're not bothered about money, they're bothered about what's the quality of life
1: quality of
0: now. Can we continue their life the way that it was before? Have we got a voice to do that? And if you make a lasting power of attorney today, whilst you have capacity, as a donor, you can donate your voice to that person or to the people that you trust, and that can be worth more than money, really. So I understand you came to us before we knew you on here with your mum. As a lot of people do, said, I'm going to do the financial one because that makes sense, but the health and welfare one makes sense for very different reasons, and arguably is as important, if not more so. But it's personal choice. You've got the choice to make either of those documents or both of those documents.
3: And if you haven't got a lasting power of attorney, sadly, you have to go down a very long, expensive route.
0: Horrible,
3: of trying to step into that loved one's shoes, because you have to prove that you're the right person
1: to
3: do it.
0: You basically, you're demonstrating that you're the right person. And to be fair, that person might not be who you would have chosen for yourself. So, again, it's quite a selfless thing to make a lasting power of attorney, but at the same time, you know you're doing something incredibly valuable for yourself, because you're naming the people that you trust to step into your shoes and not leaving it to chance.
3: Everything's so, so important, and whether it is lasting power of attorney that you want to do this evening, or whether it is writing that will, please make sure you get in contact right now. The deals we've had this morning are only up until close of business on Monday. So please, this is the time to do it right now. Get in contact before you go to bed, before you go out to work, because Monday will come and go and you've missed out on that extra 20% off. So take a look at those prices. Whether you're doing the will, you've got our regular price. You've got a great price already, but then with the extra 20% off, it gives you £150 saving. And under £100, split that cost with four payments to £24.75. Lasting power of attorney, again, so important, but a massive saving there.
1: Yeah, we were just mentioning lasting power of attorney for you. £349, you can see, drops to £239 and then comes down to £189 with that extra 20% discount. That's why we say do it right now. Four interest-free payments if you want to split the cost, £47.25 on your first of four payments there. But the biggest saving of all is if you go for that combination, the will and lasting power of attorney. It should be almost £600 at full price. £315 would have been the offer price, but down to £249 or £62.25 on your first of four payments.
3: But what you need to do is just secure those deals. Even if you're not quite sure, will I do will and lasting power, just secure the prices.
1: Yep.
3: Do it right now, because the first 250 people will get this fabulous book, What My Family Should Know, where you put in all that vital information at that time when people are so distressed because they've lost a loved one. You've given them that helping hand. Everything they need to find is in that book. Even things that we don't think about, like the passwords for tablets or phones. And that might be that they need to get certain email information, or it might be that they want to get sentimental photographs and videos. And it's all in that book. But do that now, you know, get in contact now to make sure you get that book. It's worth £25. And to get in contact, it's so simple. Either do it via the website, via the phones till 3 a.m. and on business hours you can jump back onto the phones, or the easiest way is to text, actually. So simplerlaw.co.uk/shop on TV. Phone lines are there till, well, virtually about to finish, but you'll just catch them. 0333 600 2600. The easiest? Text Will to 66777. You've done it already, haven't you? That's how quick and simple it is, and you've secured all those prices and taken the first step, which is always the trickiest thing, to make sure you actually get that will written. Because don't forget, you've got a will if you haven't written a legally binding one. The government has written it for you, and honestly, it's not what you want to happen.
1: Something that's so important, but it's so easy to just take that first step with experts in the field when it comes to simpler law. So just get in touch, take advantage, and make sure you do it now, because those offers, remember, only until close of business.
3: And
1: on
3: if you've
1: Monday.
3: Just switched on and think, oh gosh, I've missed it, flick over to Plus One.
1: Yep.
3: And watch that. Watch our last hour, because honestly, writing a will is so important, as is lasting power of attorney, and so affordable tonight with those deals.
1: I've got to say a huge thank you to the team, to Ian and Georgia, for joining us once again. Lovely to see you both.
0: Thank you.
2: Thank you for
1: I'm sure it's been, again, another massively busy show, because those offers are so, so good. So do take that first step. Start the ball rolling, because that's always the hardest thing.
3: And do it with a professional team that make it so easy and make it so pleasurable as well. Such a great company that just makes something that can be a bit daunting, probably one of the easiest things that you do in the end, and that weight is lifted off your shoulder and you've got that job done. We're good at putting things off or actually not getting round to things. Tonight's the night you get it sorted.
1: Thanks for watching, and we'll see you very, very soon.
3: See you later.
4: 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In 2 days' time, we might have a Russian asset in Downing Street.
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11: Now on ITV1, from rising costs to global turmoil, Charlotte Hawkins reports for tonight. Holiday havoc. Where should we go?
12: Tonight, holiday havoc, where should you go?
13: Jesus, bomb's just gone off.
14: We were thinking we're leaving here in 45, 50 minutes, and it just hit basically the same kind of vicinity that we were staying in.
12: Rising costs.
15: The package holiday providers can ask for more money from you even after you've booked, up to 8% of what you've paid.
12: Where is affordable?
16: Bulgaria, Albania. Actually, there are so many gems where your money could go a lot further.
12: And are staycations better value?
17: Go to the UK, you know exactly what you're going to get.
18: Good evening and welcome to the Tonight programme. For many of us, a summer holiday is a non-negotiable, but this year has brought an unusual level of uncertainty to the travel industry. From rising costs to the turmoil in the Middle East, the holiday market is proving particularly hard to navigate. So what does all this mean for your next getaway? Charlotte Hawkins has been finding out.

0: It's a time when the cost of almost everything is going up, and the price of our getaways is no exception.
1: In general, if you want to go away, you do need to save a little bit more these days.
0: And as the holiday season approaches, the conflict in the Middle East has added a new and unwelcome dose of turmoil.
2: It'll be choppy over the next few weeks. There will be delays, there will be cancellations, and it's not for the faint-hearted.
3: And with the uncertainty and mounting costs, many of us are thinking long and hard about how or even whether to get away this year.
4: So many extra costs at the moment, costs of flights and things as well.
5: I'd sooner sort of not go abroad at the moment anywhere.
6: Obviously the price of the holidays are going up, jet fuel has gone up, they say. It's not over yet, I don't think, unfortunately.
0: In recent months, some British holidaymakers have found themselves in the eye of the storm as international unrest has escalated. But how does it feel when global events intervene to make a holiday feel more like an ordeal?
7: Jesus, bomb's just gone off.
0: A few weeks ago, Lee was in Dubai visiting family. One morning, when he was in the pool at his hotel, he heard missiles flying overhead.
7: It was just so high in the air and so loud and fast. It was just something that was alien, you know, the noise and the whole thing about it was something I'd never heard before. And then it was just alerts on the phone, intermittent missile threat, stay indoors.
0: Lee's flight home was cancelled.
7: That explosion we saw was literally while we were waiting to get our taxi to the airport. There's just a couple of big whooshes over the top of the apartment and it hit somewhere probably about half a mile away. It was just an almighty explosion.
0: The explosion occurred just before Lee's new flight home was due to leave, a week later than originally planned.
7: We were thinking, we're leaving here in 45, 50 minutes, and they've just hit basically the same kind of vicinity that we were staying in.
1: What do you think about the situation now? Would you think about going back there?
7: At the moment, though, there's plenty more places to go where you're not going to have to worry about are you going to get home or not.
0: Lee made it home safe, but stories like his have made some of us look again at our travel plans. Nicole has booked the holiday of a lifetime to a resort in Turkey next month. It's the first holiday she's booked with her children, and she hasn't been abroad for 15 years.
8: Last year was quite a difficult year. We had bereavements in the family, and it was one of those kind of moments where you just, life's too short.
0: But with one eye on the ongoing situation in the region, Nicole has been getting nervous.
8: Are we going to be safe? Are the kids going to be safe? What if things escalate? What if we get stuck? You know, being stuck over abroad is petrifying, especially with two young children.
0: Although Turkey is largely considered a low-risk destination, a number of missiles were reportedly intercepted in Turkish airspace in March.
8: I did explore the idea of transferring our holiday elsewhere, but the flights have all gone up in price, so the holidays have gone up in price. So transferring somewhere else is not really an option that we have.
0: Part of the reason for Nicole's concern is the recent experience of her sister-in-law, Kim, who has just returned home after an anxious end to her honeymoon in Thailand.
9: It was maybe a week and a half in when I heard about the conflict going on. That's when we started to panic.
0: Kim was due to fly home via Doha in the Middle East, but the disruption meant that her flight was cancelled, leading to a rushed effort to find an alternative route back.
9: I cried because I just thought, now I've got to try and get home and I can't enjoy it like I really wanted to, you know? So I was gutted, but we just had to get on the phones, ring up places, and they just said to us, we'll ring you back, you know, things like that. So yeah, it was worrying.
0: Kim did eventually find a way home via an extra flight and extended waiting at airports, but it marred the trip.
9: Everybody's like, I'm sure you'll be fine, I'm sure you'll get home. There's still that panic that comes in, you know? So it really did affect our time together.
0: Kim says she's applying for compensation, but travellers like her, who experience disruption caused by a war, often aren't covered. To help put Nicole's mind at rest, we wanted to get a perspective from the ground.
10: Are you booked to fly to Turkey soon? Are you concerned about flying?
0: So we invited social media influencer and former holiday rep Sharon to visit Nicole to offer her point of view. We caught her on a trip back to the UK.
8: Obviously, with everything changing so rapidly,
11: yeah,
8: I'm just worried about going.
11: I really want to try and reassure you and lots of people that life is completely as normal in Turkey. The main thing that I would say to yourself, we don't know what will happen tomorrow, obviously. Look at www.gov.uk to get the guidance from the government.
0: So whilst it's important to stress that people should keep up to date with Foreign Office advice, Sharon's view is reassuring.
8: There's obviously a little bit of worry there still, and I don't think that's ever going to go away. It's really reassuring that I've spoken to Sharon, and it has settled my mind a little bit.
0: The UK government currently advises against all travel to within 10 kilometres of the Turkish border with Syria due to fighting and a heightened risk of terrorism. Turkey isn't the only holiday destination where some holidaymakers are thinking twice. Back in March, after a drone struck the Royal Air Force base at Akrotiri, travel company SPL Villas saw an 80% drop in searches for holidays in Cyprus.
12: I think initially, when people do find out that a destination isn't necessarily safe to travel to, when they are with their family, especially children, they are a lot more cautious. So we saw a significant drop in the searches for Cyprus and a knock-on impact in Greece. However, we feel actually that our overall search numbers didn't go down. They were almost shifted to destinations like Portugal and Spain.
0: For the travel industry in Cyprus, it's been a significant blow. I wanted to get a picture of what it's like on the ground from the boss of the Cyprus Hotel Association, Dr. Christos Angelides.
13: I must say that after the drone fall at the UK bases on the 2nd of March, had have an effect both on the perception and also in the actual booking situation in Cyprus. And so after that, for the next 4 or 6 weeks, we suffer a lot of cancellations and a reduction in new bookings.
14: How worried are you about the summer season, though, if things don't improve quickly?
13: That would be not very pleasant if things continue the way they are.
15: 290.
0: But the reduction in demand for holidays in the Eastern Mediterranean has meant there are deals to be had for those who choose to go. Here at a travel agent in Liverpool, holidays to both Turkey and Cyprus are cheaper than usual.
16: We have seen Turkey and Cyprus is coming up really good prices, some around £249 a person, so the prices are really good.
0: So what other destinations should be on our radar this summer?
17: It's often looking at places that not only have cheap flights, but have cheap daily costs as well, and cheap accommodation. A place for me that ticks all those boxes each and every time, that has fantastic links from all over the UK, is Poland.
2: The Maldives is picking up quite a lot of extra traffic. It's a beach holiday, guaranteed warmth.
17: Other places could be Bulgaria, Albania. Actually, if you look at Central and Eastern Europe, there are so many gems where your money could go a lot further.
0: Back in Liverpool, the work of matching holidaymakers to destinations continues.
18: Yeah. I do have this one here, which is a five-star rated hotel, and it's got nearly 5 out of 5 on Trustpilot. The queries and calls we're getting at the minute is, to be honest, the uncertainty going around. We've had also a few people come in and say that they're scared the fuel will go up and that the holidays won't be affordable anymore.
0: Outside the travel agent, recent events have put people on edge, but there's determination not to miss out.
19: That is me worry, flights might be cancelled, but if I can go, I'll go, nothing will stop me.
20: Progresses and it comes to where I can't go, obviously I want my money back.
21: I am really worried about the price of holidays. You know, if we look at fuel prices, they have soared. Fuel for the planes and, you know, jet fuel, that's going to be going up as well, so it makes sense that the prices are going to go up, and yeah, that really worries me.
0: Airline Lufthansa has already cancelled 20,000 flights this summer to save on jet fuel. But I wanted to get a sense of exactly how the disruption is affecting global aviation and what it means for passengers. So I asked aviation expert John Grant to talk me through some live air traffic data to get an insight into what's really happening.
3: It is unprecedented. We've got this domino effect of disruption that's occurred. So the Russian airspace is closed to most airlines. Then we had Ukraine close for obvious reasons. And now we've got the closure down in the Gulf region where we see very few flights and absolutely no flights in Iranian airspace at this moment in time.
0: John explained that aircraft flying across the Middle East are using two narrow routes to navigate around conflict zones. But he said it's an industry where safety is always paramount.
3: These are approved motorways for the general passenger, and they are the safest skies, so it's a very safe piece of airspace.
14: What does all of this mean for passengers then?
3: Longer journey times, certainly for some of the longer flights that are routing all the way through to Asia, up to about 40 or 50 minutes perhaps, and into the Gulf region, maybe 25 to 30 minutes longer journey times. The bigger issue, if this continues, of course, will be the availability of jet fuel.
0: In fact, airlines have recently called on the government to provide emergency support. That's because a key route for jet fuel coming out of the Middle East, the Strait of Hormuz, has been heavily disrupted as a result of the war. And that ultimately means higher costs for passengers.
2: Prices have already risen this year, but we haven't seen the end of it. Travellers will be paying more over the coming months.
0: Even those who have holidays booked and paid for might be subject to price rises.
8: The package holiday providers can ask for more money from you even after you've booked, up to 8% of what you've paid. Anything over that and you have a right to cancel for a full refund.
0: Industry leaders and airlines have also warned about the potential for more flight cancellations due to a lack of jet fuel. It's something we as consumers need to be ready for.
2: You need to be checking your emails and your messages every day because the airlines themselves are under pressure to cancel flights, maybe for profitability reasons or because there's not enough jet fuel.
0: In uncertain times, understanding our rights and protections as consumers is even more important than usual.
1: What many people don't realise is your rights, if your holiday has been disrupted, changes based on what you have booked.
0: Package holidays, for instance, often provide a higher level of protection.
8: I'd really advise people to consider a package holiday. It's just a much safer way to travel in the sense that if anything goes wrong, you're going to be fully looked after. You're protected by the package travel regulations. If you do want to book things separately, it's a really good idea to fly with a UK or EU airline because, again, you get more protection.
0: And whilst it's always recommended, travel insurance is perhaps more important than ever. But people should be aware of some possible limitations.
8: Only a third of policies actually cover war or conflict. And there's also something known as the known event clause. So if you know about a situation before you travel, this could make you less entitled to claim later on.
0: And travelling against government advice could also impact your coverage.
1: If the UK government advise against travel to the country that you are hoping to go on holiday to, unfortunately, it does mean that your travel insurance will be void.
0: So travellers should check the FCDO website and ensure they fully understand the insurance consequences before booking. For cancelled flights, travellers often have the legal right to a full refund or a replacement flight to their destination. And those who experience delays may also be entitled to compensation. The turbulence around the globe has led to a surge in interest in UK staycations, with some operators reporting sharply increased bookings. For holidaymaker Andrew, a UK holiday avoids any of the potential complexities of going abroad when things feel unstable.
15: I work hard, I value my holidays, especially after a long winter. If I was to go to Cyprus, Turkey, etc., you know, I might be a bit more worried, but going to the UK, you know exactly what you're going to get, and I do feel safe. And I feel safe for my wife and my family as well.
0: It's meant a surge in bookings for Beverley Holiday Park in Devon.
4: We're really busy at the moment, and this time of year, the bookings are coming in quite fast, whether by phone or online, so the hopes for the season ahead is looking really, really positive.
14: And what do you put that down to? Why do you think it is that you're busier?
4: I think all the conflict abroad has made a difference, and obviously it's very unfortunate for all those involved. But I think people, for the holidays, they do like it stress-free. People just so much enjoy having family time together on holidays, and a UK break for that, a staycation, is just absolutely perfect.
0: But despite the recent increase in bookings, Claire sees challenges ahead for UK tourism operators.
4: It is quite difficult for a business at the moment because the costs have escalated quite a lot, whether it's the utility bills, business rates, or the employment costs.
0: And now new powers for local authorities to levy a tourist tax are being considered for England, powers that are already in place in Scotland and Wales.
4: We're very worried about the tourist tax potentially coming in because the customers, they are going to find it difficult to pay that little bit more.
0: Defenders of the idea say it would help to raise funds for local infrastructure, tourism promotion, and public services. Whether you holiday at home or abroad, when you go can have a big impact on cost. Tonight, we wanted to find out just how much holidaymakers could save on a foreign trip by travelling just a week before the start of the school summer holidays. Comparing one-week all-inclusive trips to Greece and Spain across four major operators, we found families could save an average of £689 and £381, respectively, by going the week before, rather than the first week of the break. It's a limited snapshot based on prices available in April, but it shows those tied to school holidays are likely to pay hundreds more for trips abroad. While staycations

0: pain.
1: And looking ahead with the situation globally, those costs could go up even further.
0: Yeah, it's difficult as a business to plan ahead.
2: It means Peter has been looking hard at his pricing.
0: We've just had to put a price increase on some of our spa days. The hotel rooms, we've not really managed to increase on it. And it's frustrating for us because all of our costs have gone up, but there's a limit to what people can pay, and we'd rather get people in and let them enjoy themselves than price ourselves out the market. But we've got to make sure we remain profitable.
2: For some tourism businesses, the surge in bookings recently is reminiscent of other disruptive events like the volcanic ash cloud in 2010 or the COVID-19 pandemic.
3: I think people get scared. People want to be sure about what they're doing. And obviously with overseas events at the moment, it doesn't give them that security. So I think people are happy to know that they've got a booking rather than gambling at the last minute, hoping that overseas events might sort themselves out.
2: For those who do venture abroad, there's another pressure point affecting travellers to the continent this year. A new EU system designed to track every non-EU traveller entering the 29 European countries that comprise the Schengen area has now gone live, replacing passport stamps with biometric checks.
4: The intent is right, to create seamless borders, to make it easier for us as travellers to get through border control.
2: But every British traveller now has to stop, register their details and submit biometric data the first time they enter the Schengen area, a process that is reportedly taking far longer than expected. Some passengers have missed flights entirely, even after arriving at the airport on time. And airports and airlines are warning the system could struggle to cope during peak summer travel.
5: Already we have seen countries suspend the EES process, even though it was supposed to come in and be mandatory from the 10th of April. And yeah, I think we're going to be seeing some issues with this for a few months more.
6: And that's why it's a good idea to just arrive a little bit earlier, just to anticipate queues being a little bit longer than usual.
2: The European Commission told us,
7: Europe now has the most modern IT border system in the world. The core purpose is to make our borders more secure and protect EU citizens, and we are already seeing very good results. In the overwhelming majority of member states, there are no issues, and the Commission remains in close contact with them.
2: But it's not all doom and gloom, and this holiday season, plenty of trips will go ahead as planned. After arriving back in Turkey, Sharon gave us an updated view from the ground.
8: I understand that some people back in the UK are a bit apprehensive, potentially, about coming out on holiday. But I must say that from getting my flight from Edinburgh to Istanbul to Izmir, arriving back here in Kuşadası last week, everything was absolutely as normal.
2: And the most recent indications are that bookings for Turkey and Cyprus are on track for a strong recovery. So if you're holidaying at home or abroad this year, what are some tips to beat the summer blues? Number one, stay flexible.
6: The cheapest destination will change at any moment. So if you're really flexible, you're going to get some absolute bargains. Also, if you're flexible on the day you travel, midweek, like Tuesdays and Wednesdays, are much cheaper days to travel.
2: Number two, the school holidays can be made manageable.
6: If you don't have a choice, it's very much worth hanging out to the end of August when prices will be much cheaper than at the beginning of the holidays.
5: The school holidays land differently in Scotland versus England. And in Scotland, they go earlier. And so people there should travel across the border to Newcastle to save money on their package holidays by flying out of there, and vice versa.
2: Number three, some of the cheapest deals and the best protections can be had with all-inclusives. But it's important to check what you're actually getting.
6: Some places you're hard-pressed to get a bottle of water, and somewhere else they'll be handing out snacks and ice creams and drinks all day.
2: So whilst this year might require a bit more planning, preparation and cost-saving than usual, it's still possible to feel good about getting away.
9: That's it for tonight's programme. If you want to continue the conversation, please join in using the hashtag ITVTonight on X, Facebook and Instagram. Until next time, good evening and thank you for watching. Coming up next week, cashing in on the elderly. Who can you trust? Ruth Dodsworth investigates.
10: Often it's a long game. 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
5: Tensions are at boiling point now on ITV1. Enter Graham with some game-changing news. Picks his moments, doesn't he? With some strong language. It's the neighbourhood.
6: Fashion that gets the neighbours talking. Peacocks sponsors the neighbourhood.
7: Put your crosswords down, because the neighbourhood is reaching boiling point. Last time, we said goodbye to the Scouse House.
8: Your time.

0: Tonight on Reported World is from Puerto Rico, a new front line in America's war on drugs. The Caribbean island is a US territory, was a key launching area for its military action against Venezuela, as well as ongoing operations to intercept cocaine and fentanyl in the region. But while authorities chase traffickers, the island itself is facing a devastating fentanyl epidemic. Guillermo Galdós travels from a newly reopened US military base to the streets of San Juan, following federal agents trying to stop the drugs, the families and frontline responders battling an overdose crisis. And a warning from the outset, this episode shows strong images of the effects of serious drug abuse, which some viewers may find distressing.
1: Good morning, everybody. Thank you all for being here.
2: Puerto Rico, caught in the middle of President Trump's war on narco-terrorism.
3: All right, guys, green light, go ahead.
2: American military bases resurrected.
4: Wow.
2: To pursue traffickers heading to the U.S. across the Caribbean.
5: They are going after an individual who is wanted at federal level.
2: But the island itself has its own drugs problem.
6: Mira, esto es el fentanil.
2: With dealers pushing fentanyl and addicts dying.
7: Tú sabes que fentanilo con un chispitito así te tumba.
2: So how are Trump's military operations?
8: Footage of a woman with a scratch on her cheek is highlighted with an oval, then an arrow extends from the footage to a map of Puerto Rico. Unreported World, America's drug war, Puerto Rico. Hashtag Unreported World.
2: If America's war on drugs is ever going to be won, then this is the very front line. Puerto Rico is a United States territory and a backdoor for narcotics entering the country. The drugs that don't make it to mainland USA stay in Puerto Rico.
9: This island is the closest US territory to drug-producing countries in Latin America. Anything that gets into here has a clear passage to the United States mainland, making Puerto Rico

0: one of the most important conduits for cocaine and fentanyl trafficking into the US after Mexico.
1: Since last summer, the US has invested billions of dollars striking boats they suspect to be running drugs. The ambition of Operation Southern Spear is to stop the cartel's maritime routes. But federal agents on the island are also battling the influx of drugs. They work closely with local police day and night to infiltrate the drug gangs. We've been invited to film a series of high-level raids with drug enforcement agents in the capital. They're hoping to catch one of the island's most wanted men.
2: It's 4 o'clock in the morning and I'm driving with a massive police contingent. We're going to a neighborhood where they're going to bust several houses that, according to them, have been selling drugs, including cocaine and fentanyl.
1: This is a multi-agency operation with the SWAT team, trafficking and firearms officers, and the head of the drug enforcement agency all working together.
3: An armed police unit are waiting on the stairs of the block and then searching the apartment.
1: They find the suspects, but also young children. A 39-year-old man and a 35-year-old woman are arrested. The raids on this estate continue.
3: The police search another apartment and open a door with a battering ram. Then the arrested man and woman are being escorted into the back of police cars.
1: A success for law enforcement. They also find a large haul of drugs.
3: As a policeman is putting a bag in the boot of a car, Guillermo asks, "Excuse me, sir, what's in there?" There's a firearm, marijuana, cocaine, and heroin.
1: The operation ends with what they hope will be the biggest arrest.
4: This is quite a big operation. They are going after an individual who is wanted at federal level.
1: As we wait for news, tensions rise between the police and the locals.
2: The police was telling me that if we were not here with a big police force, this place would be incredibly dangerous.
1: This neighborhood or barrio is known for being run by criminal gangs.
2: The police just arrested a man, and he's one of the most wanted here in Puerto Rico. He is accused of drug trafficking.
1: Jonathan Alomar Reyes, known as Papi John, was on the run after being charged last year in possession of a machine gun. He was caught this morning with a large amount of cash and drugs. But despite the increased efforts of drug enforcement agencies, Puerto Rico has the second highest number of drug overdose deaths in the world.
3: Flying over an apartment complex.
1: On the outskirts of the capital, I meet Zuleika. She works for the drugs charity Punto de la Montaña. They provide drug users with clean syringes, life-saving antidotes for overdoses, and a friendly face.
3: Over the past few months, I'd say up until July or August, there were around 30 users. In the past 5 months, that number has increased to 50.
1: She tells me that it's the drug fentanyl that has changed the landscape.
3: From what I've heard, it's because of a change in the toxicity of the drugs. Apparently, they've got a lot stronger in the past few months.
1: One of the people Zuleika reaches out to is Elliot. He started using heroin 10 years ago. He's been in and out of rehab, but now injects a cocktail of heroin and fentanyl 7 or 8 times a day.
0: How old are you?
5: I'm 32.
0: Why did you start?
5: Bashing around with some friends and...
1: Elliot is living with a friend, but finding it increasingly difficult to look after himself. He has sores on his legs, a side effect of fentanyl addiction, made worse by poor hygiene.
0: Do you want to get better? To stop using drugs?
5: Well, the reality is, man, there will always be drugs. There will always gonna be drugs.
1: Fentanyl can be 50 times stronger than heroin, and that makes it a much harder drug to quit.
3: They see these doses as normal, but the reality is that the effects are worse than in the 80s or 90s with heroin, crack, and cocaine. Plus, people with little money are sold drugs like fentanyl.
1: 3 years ago, 850 people a year were dying from fentanyl overdoses. Those numbers have finally started to calm down because of outreach programs, lower supplies, and wider availability of antidotes. But because fentanyl is now mixed with other drugs, the number of deaths is expected to rise again.
3: People like Elliot don't live very long, do they? Unfortunately, we don't know for certain, but his life expectancy in this condition is definitely compromised, very compromised.
1: Suleika says stigma around addiction means healthcare providers ignore these people.
3: They pull up next to two men crouched at the side of a road, and Suleika says, "We just want to know what you have there, if you don't mind showing us." Heroin. You have heroin right now.
2: Yep.
1: Heroin is widely available and in many cases laced with fentanyl. One of the people Suleika is keen to speak to is Tamara, who is addicted to both.
3: How many times are you injecting a day? Twice. Are you sharing cookers, syringes, cotton wool? No.
1: Before Tamara was on the streets of San Juan, she used to live with family in mainland America.
3: What do you think about fentanyl?
6: Sucks.
7: It sucks.
8: Why?
6: It's not as fun.
8: It's not as fun? Why not?
6: Just not. It's not alone.
8: Do you wish you could stop using it?
6: Yes.
8: Yeah?
3: Zuleika says to Tamara, "Give me a hug."
9: It's okay, Mommy. It's okay. Don't cry. I'm here.
1: Suleika is one of the only people who can help Tamara into recovery. Tamara has been living in the streets for the last year and a half. She's been using fentanyl. And today, she said to the people from Punto de la Montaña that she would like to get better. And she's asking for help to get into a rehab clinic. So maybe next week, she'll have that chance. In many ways, Puerto Rico is a contradiction. On the other side of the island, the White House has reopened a military base as part of their war on drugs.
10: Wow,
2: that's a big landing strip. Since November last year, the US has moved jet fighters, drones, and military personnel to this base, the heart of Operation Southern Spear, an ongoing US military campaign in the Caribbean that has bombed more than 40 boats, killing nearly 150 people.
1: The Pentagon boasts of $4 billion worth of drug seizures. But has Operation Southern Spear made any difference to drug dealing on the island? I want to speak to the people selling fentanyl on the streets here.
2: After days talking with the local gangs, we've been granted access to a local dealer. We need to protect his identity.
1: He sells heroin, methamphetamine, cocaine, crack, and fentanyl.
3: Since Donald Trump started his campaign in the Caribbean, destroying boats, has the flow of drugs stopped here? Yes, before you could get a kilo of cocaine for $8,000 or $14,000. Now it's $30-something. It's expensive, it's scarce. It's gone up then. It's gone up. And there was a crazy shortage even before Trump. Now it's worse.
1: Is this where fentanyl is filling the gap, which is around 3 or even 4 times cheaper than cocaine and easier to smuggle because you need a lot less of it? He tells me because it's synthetic, it can be made in labs anywhere. But that also means its potency and quality varies widely.
3: You know, a tiny amount of fentanyl will knock you out. This is being made around here with no regulation. That's what is being sold, and they're killing everybody. Don't you feel bad that you're selling poison? People know what they're buying.
1: I wonder if they know how deadly this drug has become. The Puerto Rico Forensics Institute says 80% of all overdose deaths involve fentanyl.
3: Can you test to see if the cocaine you have there contains fentanyl?
1: In fact, he tests all of his drugs. He mixes a small sample with an agent. Fentanyl is found frequently laced in so many other drugs that these kinds of kits are freely available to addicts on the island.
2: See, you can see that it's positive for fentanyl, so everything is contaminated with fentanyl.
1: Fentanyl is an insidious problem in Puerto Rico. Hidden in plain sight are users trying to juggle their addiction with their normal day-to-day lives. Olga is a grandmother and a former beauty queen who has been taking hard drugs on and off for the last 45 years. She's about to have her next dose.
3: How many hours does one hit last? Well, now it must be about 1 o'clock, right? If I'm not in bed, it can last until around 3, listening to music in the car while I wait for my grandson. But as soon as I get home at 4:15, I lock myself in my room. It's like it has become like a need, almost like eating. Yes, because otherwise this terrible pain hits me.
2: It's difficult to know really what is that you're putting inside your body.
1: When fentanyl is combined with other drugs, the effects can be even more deadly.
3: How do you feel? Olga, who is holding her forearm and smiling, says, like I'm coming up, and there is the personality change that you get.
1: That high is short-lived, and there is a shocking physical effect as well. Regular injections damage the skin and can cause blisters and ulcers.
3: In the last 3 years, I've destroyed myself completely. My feet are destroyed because fentanyl eats you from the inside out. Can you show us? Olga holds up the hem of her dress and shows that her thighs are covered in circular scars. She says, see, this is fentanyl. This one is going to explode, and then there is another one that is reddish.
2: Olga,
3: in what ways did things change here when fentanyl arrived? Oh, my God, when I was 27 years clean, I was the one who said I won't fall into that, because whoever falls into that doesn't get up.
1: But she says fentanyl is so readily available, it makes giving up even more impossible.
3: Why do you think there are so many drugs here in Puerto Rico? Puerto Rico is a little island that has always been a transport link to different countries. It comes in and goes out. Do you think there are more drugs now in the street than before? Many more, many more.
1: This morning, we've been given rare access to the Drug Enforcement Agent's undercover unit.
11: Good morning, everybody. Thank you all for being here.
1: They're briefing ahead of a drugs bust that I will be joining.
11: Just to give you a case background, in October, agents received information on a target selling kilograms of cocaine here in Puerto Rico.
1: Undercover operations like this are expensive, and the DEA has been giving extra funding this past year.
12: All right, guys, so we're going with the mission, okay? So please maintain communication and keep us updated.
1: William Cabrera is one of the drug enforcement leads.
2: How normal are operations like this in here?
12: From our perspective, yeah. I mean, they're very frequent. I mean, you have a lot of Puerto Rico, it's a place that 80% of the drugs that come from here, from Colombia, Dominican Republic, that 80% goes to the States, 20% remains here.
1: We arrive at the location where the undercover agent will meet with dealer.
13: All right, phone call has been made and Target says he's in the area.
12: All right, so this is the part where, you know, heart starts pounding because we're already in contact with the Target and he's already acknowledging he's gonna come.
13: Gray Toyota Tacoma pulling in into the parking lot right now. I'm unable to see a tag, stand by.
14: In a car with tinted windows, they cannot see from outside or inside. That's the car of the Target Ryvan.
13: Passing by, it has dark tints, so we're unable to see how many occupants.
12: All right, guys, I got visual. All right, be ready. All right, Target got off the vehicle, talking to our undercover agent.
1: The man on the left shows the drugs to the undercover officer.
12: All right, bag is there. UC is checking inside the bag. They're talking.
1: They shake hands and the deal is done. They can now arrest him.
12: All right, UC, he's got out the bag. All right, he's getting inside the vehicle. All right, Target's still outside. UC is inside the vehicle. The reverse lights, our UC is leaving. Target still remains in the area. All right, guys, SRT, arrest team, make sure you're ready to move in. All right, guys, SRT, all right, green light, go ahead. All right, this is where we're gonna go. We're gonna grab him right now. All right, there you go. Let's go. You can go down. Let's go down.
3: The arrest team park behind the Target's car and climb out. Having handcuffed the man, they guide him into the back of their vehicle. Then the police are looking through the bag of drugs.
4: It's like 15 kilos.
12: 15, 16, 17, 18, 19, almost 20 kilograms of cocaine.
4: Wow.
2: Many of the drugs that you find in the street, do you find traces of fentanyl on them?
12: Yes, so here in Puerto Rico, we have started to see an increased amount of fentanyl being laced with cocaine, all the way around, heroin. So we're actually sending our drugs to be analyzed for the search of fentanyl.
1: But for some fentanyl addicts, there is a glimmer of hope. 5 days ago, we met Tamara, who said she was ready for rehab. Zuleika has now secured her place, but we've been driving around and can't find Tamara.
3: This is the part I always fear. When the moment gets close, well, they unfortunately don't show up, and what we're hoping for doesn't happen.
15: No se logre, ¿verdad?, lo que estamos esperando.
3: Zuleika slows the van down next to a couple of people sitting on a pavement and says, "Hey man, good morning, good afternoon. Papi, have you seen Tamara around?" One of them answers, "She hasn't come up here."
1: Zuleika is concerned about Tamara's vulnerability. For women on the streets, there's a heightened risk of abuse and violence. After searching in all the places Tamara hangs out, we find her.
15: Tamara.
3: Tamara is lying on a pavement. Zuleika walks over to her and says, "Tamara, it's me, Zuleika. From Punta La Montaña. My love, are you okay? Look, do you remember that we talked on Friday about getting out of here? Are you still up for that?"
15: Para lo de irnos. Todavía estamos pendientes para eso.
3: She kneels down next to her and asks, "Can you get up?" Tamara answers, "I'm a little tired."
1: The difference between now and a few days ago is terrifying.
3: Tell me a little about the situation.
15: Bastante complicada. Como te dije, ella está lamentablemente.
3: It's complicated. She is, unfortunately, very malnourished or undernourished. She has nowhere to sleep, nothing to eat. The only thing she has, the drugs. So right now, she is under the influence and she can't communicate.
15: Come on, listen up. Let me help you.
1: Zuleika convinces her to go to a local clinic for her black eyes. But Tamara changes her mind very quickly.
3: Tamara doubles over, coughing. Zuleika says, breathe, okay? And puts a hand on her back. Right now, the most they can do is admit you and give you emergency care. For my eyes, I know, just for that.
15: I know, para eso nada más.
1: Tamara cannot make a decision today about going to rehab. And her struggle appears to have been forgotten in the war on drugs. The $3 billion the White House has spent on Operation Southern Spear, on military bases and resources to stop the narco gangs, seem to be doing little to help tackle the root causes of drug addiction.
3: Tamara walks away around the corner.

0: passion for entertaining.
1: Way, the kitchen is burning.
0: Ask each pair to throw a dinner party.
1: Do we take the shoes off?
2: No, it's just as muddy inside.
0: And score each other in secret.
3: Quick. March!
0: Today.
4: Come on.
0: Boasting.
1: Kevin is my own personal master chef.
4: Show me some respect.
0: Back to basics.
5: Man, build fire.
6: We just don't try and fit in.
7: Fitting in isn't having your house fit for purpose.
0: And body odour.
6: You're actually attracted to their BO.
8: If she stinks, she stinks.
9: It's absurd. I like that smell. We're going to get together.
0: As each couple competes to win today's £1,000 prize.
1: I wish you'd touch me like you touched the fish.
2: Don't say that.
0: Couples Come Dine With Me, we're in Berkshire, the childhood home of raspy-voiced rocker Bryan Adams.

0: Shall I grab her?
1: But it was nearer to 89 when the first of today's three couples, florist Toots and joiner hubby Jamie, met, a bit unconventionally.
2: I worked in a florist shop.
3: And I was going in to order some flowers for another couple of girlfriends that I had on at the time.
1: Right.
3: And, well, it was love at the first time, wasn't it?
1: How touching.
3: How lame is that?
1: And they've lived by their own rules ever since.
2: Fresh and clean.
3: We just plan to live easy. Without the things that you think you need when you don't actually
2: need them.
1: Such as floorboards.
3: There is nothing wrong with the odd field mouse running around the lounge floor.
1: Well, let's hope they stay hidden long enough for you to get your food cooked, which is...
3: random, it's hit and miss. It's out of the box, isn't it? Yes. It's something that's different.
1: Well, of course it is. And we're starting with cheese and onion bites.
4: Buffet style.
5: Yeah, not sure that rocks my boat, really.
1: Floats it, even. Our next couple is designer Claire and her partner Kevin, a big-hitting sales manager. Bit one-sided, this.
6: Everything I do, I try and do to the best of my ability and try and do it better than anybody else.
5: I'm going to go on to Chester in a minute.
1: Thanks for the heads up.
4: OK. He has been nicknamed Mr. Perfect on a few occasions. With his cooking, his exercising, his work, that's the way he is.
5: Yeah.
4: He likes to be good at things.
1: Crikey, Toots! Jamie, I reckon this starter had better be up to scratch.
7: Yes, I can. We had a friend who actually tried these cheese bites.
3: We thought they were the best that barges he's ever had.
1: Barges?
3: But it's not a barge, it's a cheese and onion
7: bite.
3: It's
7: a cheese and onion bite.
1: Make your mind up.
7: Exactly. Nice and gooey and gluey when it comes out.
3: It's good.
1: All right, give it a rest, you two. For their quirky twist on an onion bargee, Toots sieves flour, turmeric and baking powder. Then adds onion, coriander, garlic and chilli.
3: You're doing well, love.
7: Oh, yeah, mixing it. You're playing love! You didn't see that one.
1: Get on with rolling your gorgonzola balls.
3: The best way of actually developing the right size ball is to soften it slightly.
7: All right.
3: There it goes.
1: What?
7: Don't do that, because
3: and out it comes.
7: Now wash it.
1: Wash it? How about binning it?
3: We won't use that one, obviously.
1: Well, I'm glad to hear it. The rest of the cheese balls will be frozen and have the bargee mix wrapped around them before frying later. We're off into the garden now, where Jamie's dug a big hole in his lawn.
8: Man, build fire. He make good salmon, yeah?
1: Believe it or not, this is where caveman Jamie intends to cook his main of salmon, served with a hollandaise sauce.
6: I don't think I've got much competition.
9: We like a good sauce hollandaise in Germany. So I'm going to be curious about how that is. I hope it's going to be a homemade one.
7: We are really late already.
1: Our final couple is German-born Kat and her partner Scott, a lighting salesman by day and meticulous air cadet officer by night.
7: This is done.
10: I've only just started. It's not done.
9: Well, he's in love with his iron.
11: Just a passion for the having to look good. Everything has to be neat and tidy.
1: But all those collars and cuffs don't leave much time for being lovey-dovey.
11: I'm not the romantic type. I'm not let's go out for the candlelit dinners.
9: Whenever he comes with flowers, I'm a bit what have you done sort of type.
1: Probably got boot polish on the carpet.
9: Would you like a cup of tea before?
12: Love one, baby. Thank you very much.
1: I thought you were running late. Back with primitive man.
3: So, the salmon, I've made this oak board up. This has been soaking in water for at least 24 hours. The idea is that this is going to sit on top of the hot coals and the steam comes through the board and actually cooks the salmon itself. And it's risky, you know, there's no temperature gauge.
1: So why chance it when there's a grand at stake?
4: I wouldn't say a lot of work goes into making that either.
1: You'd be surprised.
4: Hollandaise.
6: If they make the hollandaise sauce.
1: And they are, with freshly laid eggs, complete with blood spots. Au natural.
7: Do you want me to hook that out or not?
3: The blood? No, leave it. All adds to the flavour.
7: You sure?
3: Natural chickens, yeah. There could be an extra point out there for us. You never know.
1: Oh, it's safe to eat, but I doubt it'll boost your score. Jamie slowly whisks melted butter into the egg yolks, adds parsley and finally horseradish. Hollandaise done. Last job is to give the salmon a rub with a sweet chilli marinade.
7: I wish you'd touch me like you touched the fish.
1: Oh, each to their own.
3: Don't say that.
1: And it's ready for the hole in the garden later. On to dessert. Chocolate and butterscotch mousse.
11: Yeah, well, you can't go wrong with a chocolate mousse.
6: This, to me, doesn't reek of effort. It sort of like says, OK, that it's a bit half-hearted, really.
1: Well, they're going to get their best china out.
7: We're going to serve them in little fancy cups, which we don't normally do. It's normally slob it on the plate job, isn't it?
3: It is.
1: Oh, we're being posh tonight. For the butterscotch, they heat syrup with butter, brown sugar, cream and vanilla essence. Next, they add rum to melted chocolate for the mousse.
3: We've really got to get on with this because it's going to go.
7: Where's it going, love?
3: It's going wrong if we don't hurry up.
1: Once mixed with whipped cream and egg whites, the mixture is piped into the posh cups.
7: I'm not sure I've ever seen you so focused and so quiet.
3: Yeah, the points make prizes, and this is going to be a winning pud.
1: You hope! With a blob of butterscotch mixture in the middle, Jamie covers in mousse and leaves to chill.
3: Toots said to me that I should just wear my tracky bottoms, which I live in. I feel they might score us down for that, so I might give them a really special treat and put a pair of jeans on.
1: You spoilers!
2: Good luck, love.
1: Off they go in search of denim before the arrival of the first couple. It's well-ironed Scott and his German partner, Kat.
3: Hi, guys.
0: Hi.
3: My name is Jamie.
9: Hi, I'm Kat. Nice to meet you.
3: Nice to meet you,
0: Hi,
3: too.
0: Hi, Jamie. I'm Scott. Pleased to meet
3: Scott.
0: You.
3: Come on in.
9: Take the shoes off.
3: No, it's just as muddy inside as what it is outside.
1: Oh, a proper country welcome.
3: You're quite big, aren't you?
0: Yeah, I'm quite big.
1: Yeah, yeah, that's right. Make him feel comfortable.
3: She's got a strange name. I didn't get it. She told me, and it just went in there.
1: It's not that strange.
3: You don't have to ask her what her name is, because I don't know what her name is.
7: That's a bit of a pumpkin situation.
3: Go on, go on, go on.
0: Hi, how you doing?
7: Hi, pleased to meet you.
1: Down you go.
0: Hi, Toots.
7: Hello. Hi. And you are?
9: I'm Cad. Nice to meet you.
7: Cad.
9: Yes.
1: Cat.
7: Not Cat. Cad.
9: Cat.
1: K-A-T.
9: K-A-T.
1: K-A-T.
9: Yeah.
1: Cat. How can it be so difficult? Last in, Mr. Perfect, Kevin, and his partner, Claire.
3: Hi, guys.
13: Hi. I'm
3: Welcome.
13: Kevin. Hi,
3: Jamie.
7: Claire.
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13: Hi.
3: Please, come on in.
0: I'm Scott. Pleased to meet you.
13: Hi, that's me.
9: Hi, I'm Cat. Nice.
1: Tippy toes, please,
13: nice
1: Kevin.
13: Hi. Yeah, they are really tall. Yeah, we look like the Hobbits.
1: Right, let's have another go at her name.
7: Cat.
9: Cat.
7: Remember, cats. We have three cats.
1: Yeah. Different spelling. Coming up.
9: Don't touch it.
1: Low standards.
9: I wouldn't have people into my house if it had been left half done.
1: High flyers.
9: I thought, actually, he's really tall, so I better get his number off him.
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3: It's a cucumber base
9: yep.
3: with a crab and pepper top.
1: We're We're in Berkshire, where quirky twosome Toots and Jamie are hoping their night of eccentric feasting and relaxed hosting will impress today's two other couples.
0: Bit out in the sticks.
2: We just had the taxi driver from hell as well. He didn't know where he was going.
9: Oh, really?
0: Didn't he?
9: Okay.
2: He said, how do I get to Binfield?
1: Gah, I'm sure you put him right, Kevin.
4: Have you checked his shirt out? A slightly statement-type thing, isn't it, really?
5: Well, some people like to be statement, don't they?
1: While Toots gets her bites frying for the starter, Jamie nips out to his hole in the ground to get the salmon cooking for the main. Back inside, Kevin and Claire are checking out the living room.
2: Work in progress, unfortunately, at the moment.
9: Looks like there's a lot of work to be done.
1: Anyone know a good electrician?
9: Don't touch it.
2: It could be live. It could be live.
9: I reckon a wall was here.
2: Yeah.
9: I think this...
2: It's just not finished, is it, really?
9: This needs to be done as a matter of urgency.
6: I personally wouldn't have people into my house if it had been left half done with light switches hanging down and things not finished.
2: I actually thought they'd just moved in. If I did that to you, you know, I'd be sleeping with the dogs.
1: Well, at least the starter looks finished.
5: Oh, pretty golden. Hopefully inside there'll be tickety-boo.
1: The first course from Toots and Jamie's out-of-the-box menu is cheese and onion bites. They're basically barges with cheese in them.
2: Did you cook this in Toots?
5: Yes, I did.
2: Yeah?
5: Yeah.
2: Cool.
9: Is it based on, like, a bargee?
5: Yes.
1: Well spotted.
5: I decided just one morning I woke up and thought, right, this is what I'm going to do. Try some cheese in an onion bargee.
1: For breakfast.
5: And see how it goes.
9: Do you use a lot of recipes or literally you just cook what you come up with?
5: Sometimes just cook what I come up with and just messing about. I think that's quite nice.
9: Yeah. Cheese is probably one of your favourites.
2: Mm. Yeah, it's one of my downfalls. But it's got to be nice cheese. It can't be sort of like your plain, simple
5: cheddar.
2: It's got to be sort of like a Canadian cheddar, or it's got to be something like a blue cheese or something really strong.
1: Yeah. Only the best for you, Kevin.
4: He seems to be a bit picky for some reason. I think that he's going to be the one that's going to be the most difficult one to please.
5: Yes.
2: I sampled it. I wouldn't say it was my cup of tea, I have to say.
9: I found it quite bland, I must say.
7: I wasn't overly keen on how all the cheese and the actual onions really morph together well.
1: I wonder how Scott and Kat first morph together.
7: Very what I call a classic way of meeting, just out in the local nightclub.
9: I thought, actually, he's really tall, so I better get his number off him.
5: So that was an instant sort of attraction thing, because you were both tall anyway.
9: To meet somebody who is actually that taller much taller than I am, and I can wear heels, that is quite rare.
5: How tall are you?
9: I'm 6'1".
2: I mean, yeah, they're a lovely couple, I have to say.
5: If you're 6'1", not many girls are 6'1". You've got to grab them when you're very
2: not
5: tall.
2: Not when you're horizontal, it doesn't matter.
9: We do get that a lot, like, people will always comment on our height.
7: They don't want to be bending down all the time, you get bad back.
1: Meanwhile, Jamie's got his own theory on the rules of attraction.
4: You often find that the person that you fall in love with has the complete opposite set of genes that you've got. You're actually attracted to their BO.
1: What?
4: And if you're attracted to someone's smell, it can be a sign that you've got opposite genes.
1: Or low standards.
4: Try smelling 10 women in a row and see which one you find most attractive.
2: I'm not going to be able to go up to 10 women and say, want to smell you?
7: I do agree somewhat that if she stinks, she stinks. It's absurd, really. I've just not convinced going up sniffing someone's armpits and saying, that I like that smell, we're going to get together.
2: Yeah, a bit weird. Jamie's challenge to me is sniff 10 girls and see which
5: one
2: you like.
5: I don't want you to sniff 10 girls.
2: Yeah, I don't think you would. bit different.
4: But he just hasn't sniffed enough women. You've got to go around giving them a sniff.
1: Ah, the secret of a happy marriage.
4: Lovely. Bliss.
1: Time to sniff out that salmon for your main.
4: OK, it's looking good. It's looking good.
1: Man did well. With any luck, it'll give off an attractive aroma, too. Here it is, salmon with a hollandaise sauce.
9: Did you poach it, or how did you do it?
4: I dug a hole. I then lit a fire in the hole. And then lay the salmon on top of the hot coals.
2: OK.
9: That is wicked.
4: And then put the board over the top, and it just sort of cooks it very, very gently for about an hour and a half.
9: That's amazing.
2: So you've now got a hole in your garden?
4: Yes, we have.
2: Cool. Yep. OK.
9: The salmon was really moist, and it just looked beautiful. It was just a shame, really, that the sauce was sort of overpowering everything.
2: Cooking the salmon in the hole in the garden. If I did that, Claire would kill me. so, you know, full marks for that. Did he pull it off? I don't think he pulled it off.
1: And it isn't just the fish that's not to their taste.
0: I thought you might be a builder.
2: Yeah.
0: With the work going on in your house.
4: No.
3: Work? What work? As far as the actual DIY priority, it comes low on the list. We just like to live our way in our life how we choose to live it and don't try and fit in the typical stereotype shape that you tend to get.
2: But fitting in isn't sort of necessarily sort of like bad having your house decorated or a house fit for purpose.
3: But, Kevin, that all depends on how you view it when you walk through the door.
5: It wasn't fit for purpose!
6: Do you think you could live like that?
2: No.
8: I think, though, love, right, that with Kevin, there might be an air of not understanding our way of living.
1: Well, luckily, you could still win him over with your posh-looking dessert.
8: Oh, look. Ants. Ants.
1: Did I speak too soon?
6: It's on the food.
1: Oh, I think you better have that one, Jamie.
6: Is there any more? I haven't got my glasses on.
1: After a final inspection, here it is, an ant-free, hopefully, chocolate and butterscotch mousse.
5: Oh, that's lovely.
2: Thank you.
5: It's so pretty.
3: It's really quite a simple pudding.
2: Lovely.
3: But you've got to get the ingredients right. Yeah. If the ingredients isn't right, then you haven't got that flavour.
6: What percentage of cocoa solids did you use?
3: 85%.
6: That's quite rich. Mm. And it can be bitter.
9: It can be quite a lot.
2: For me, I'd have preferred a bit more butterscotch.
1: You seem to have eaten it all, though. Taxis!
2: The butterscotch wasn't that rich in flavour, but the chocolate was lovely. The mousse was OK. Not a bad texture.
6: Yeah.
7: I thought the chocolate was rich enough and the little balls on top was a nice finish.
9: Mm. And it wasn't too much because it was very rich.
4: I think we've done well. We couldn't have done any harder.
5: No.
4: It's been a long, hard day. I really hope that they enjoyed it.
5: Yeah.
2: I think the ambience of the house was lovely. The people were lovely.
6: No, stop. The house wasn't lovely.
7: They made us feel very welcome. The food...
9: Unfortunately, the food has let them down a bit. It was more like a midweek meal. And for that reason, we've decided to give them a 12.
0: The standard of food would not be what we would like to present as hosts. So, in this respect, we would give them a 12.
1: So, Toots and Jamie's outside of the box menu delivers a not very outstanding 24 out of 40. It's day two, and the turn of meticulous air cadet trainer Scott and partner Kat, and they've got one guest in particular on their minds.
9: I think Kevin, he will be very picky and he will be, you know, really watching what you do and will criticise happily everything.
3: I think with Kevin, he's competitive, stern and confident of himself. But he does have a polite delivery, occasionally.
1: Well, that's something, I suppose.
2: Jamie and Toots are quirky. They're out there a little bit. At the moment, I think I would have probably more in common with Scott and Kat than I would with Jamie and Toots. Even though Scott was quite quiet, there was a little bit more, I think, to come from Scott.
1: And the first thing to come from Scott and Kat is their dessert, salted caramel ice cream served with honeycomb.
3: Caramel rice cream and
5: ice
3: honeycomb.
5: Ice cream, not rice cream.
3: Ice cream and honeycomb.
5: That sounds nice. Yep.
3: Does it?
9: I think we're going to win because we are very coordinated. It's all planned out very well.
7: Very precise.
9: Yeah.
1: Scott starts as he means to go on with precise measuring of milk and cream.
9: I want 500, please, of that.
2: Okay.
1: That's 500 precisely, please. Steady. Well, that's got it now, surely.
7: I do try and get everything just so. If I'm given a task and I want to do it right, and if it means measuring out to the actual tenth of a millimetre, then of course I'm going to get it right.
9: That's fine.
7: Perfect. Yeah, I do get some cutting looks from Kat.
1: With the precise quantity finally in the saucepan, it's time to warm it up.
9: And you would need to turn the hob on. That would help a lot.
7: I thought you turned it on.
1: The heated cream and milk is poured into a caramelised mix of butter and sugar before adding beaten egg yolks and vanilla essence.
9: Put it in there and cool it straight away.
1: Yes, ma'am!
9: Usually in the kitchen, it's me who's wearing the trousers. You would do more like the, what do you call it, sous chef work?
7: I do more what is called in England, the skivvy work.
1: Finally, they ladle into an ice cream maker.
7: Ladle who?
9: Oh, no, that's wrong.
1: Yep, don't get above your station, skivvy. Next up, the honeycomb.
6: Honeycomb's honeycomb, but a nice combo to go with ice cream.
2: But you can burn honeycomb very easily. Then it becomes bitter.
1: Can't caramelize his sugar with syrup before adding baking powder.
10: That is magic.
11: It smells good.
1: Honeycomb done, it's on to the starter. Hey, there's two more courses to go yet, Scott.
10: A clean cooker is a happy cooker.
1: Roger that. Chicken liver parfait with homemade bread.
2: Ooh, that's a bit of competition.
0: That could be a winner for us. Yeah. I think that's the sort of thing that we would like to eat.
9: God, can you please dry this up? I need this for the
11: oven. I'm good at that. I can do that.
1: Well volunteered, that man. After frying a mix of shallots and garlic, Kat puts the chicken liver onto brown.
9: I am a bit worried about the starter because liver is not to everybody's taste.
12: I hate liver.
13: You do hate liver,
12: oh,
13: don't you?
12: Oh, my God, yeah. Oh.
13: Oh,
12: not good on the starter,
13: liver's
12: no.
13: Liver's not good, is it?
12: No.
1: But the good news is this one's covered in brandy.
9: Wait, the kitchen is burning.
11: The kitchen really is burning.
9: Just let it cook off. I've done that before, Scott. Relax.
1: Don't you know he's just cleaned that stove? Flames extinguished, Kat mixes the liver with shallots, garlic, butter and mace, and then blends. Oh, is it supposed to look like that?
11: To be honest, it does look like poo, but then it does taste really nice.
1: Well, that's at least something. With clarified butter spooned onto the surface, the parfaits are left to set. Next, Kat makes her bread.
9: Being German, I grew up with good bread. Germany is definitely in the lead. We do the best bread in the world.
1: Just agree, Scott.
11: She has got great buns.
1: Yes.
9: She does, actually. Anyway.
1: All right. She'll bake the dough once it's risen, so she moves on to the main, Spanish lamb shanks.
12: Looking forward to
13: that.
12: Now,
13: that's a good course, yeah?
2: Yep. Lamb can be really tough, especially the shanks, if they're not cooked right.
9: Now, this is a beautiful piece of meat. It's going to be gorgeous.
11: Yeah.
9: Do you want to smell my lamb?
1: Shanks for the offer! Yeah. They'll be cooked in red wine and port. Oh, hello, measuring time again. Amuse yourselves, everyone.
11: There we go. All done, baby.
1: Thank goodness for that. In go the shanks, followed by carrots and onions, chorizo and paprika.
11: So a little bit extra spice is going to be... Yeah.
9: Yeah. Cha-cha-cha.
1: Go on, give her a twirl, Scott.
11: I'll just be the Spanish waiter.
1: Yeah, fair enough. Finally, Kat adds oil, stock and balsamic vinegar, then leaves to slow cook.
11: Good luck, baby. It's going to be good.
9: Yeah. Come.
1: Just time to get changed, ready to greet the first of your guests. It's Toots and Jamie, armed with a novel gift for a dinner party.
11: Hi. Come in, come in.
9: How are you?
15: Good, how are you?
12: I'm all right. Thanks. I bought you some fresh eggs
15: thank
12: and the
15: you.
12: Little
15: That's
12: chucks.
15: Amazing.
1: There is food provided, you know.
9: Just going to wait for Kevin and Claire now. What do we think how the colour combination is going to be today?
11: I've sort of worn my flowery shirt in his honour tonight, so that's what I'm going for.
13: Well, I reckon gloss silver.
1: Oh, you're not far off, actually. Here they are, Kevin and Claire.
11: Hi, good evening.
13: How you doing?
11: Yeah, how you doing, Kevin? And you? Yeah. Come on in.
0: Loving the shirt.
11: You look lovely.
13: It's shiny silver.
11: Yeah. It's all paisley.
2: Bit of paisley. Can't
13: no, very nice. Very
1: Why is this turning into a fashion parade?
11: He hasn't let us down. He's come. He's looked absolutely dapper this evening, so fair play to us.
13: It's a grey, a silvery grey.
1: Who needs Gokwan?
2: Thank you, Jamie. Cheers.
13: That's all right. Yeah, cheers.
2: Cheers.
0: Okay.
1: Coming up, survival of the fittest.
13: Did you kill the chicken?
2: Yeah, I killed the chicken. So yeah, I got promoted afterwards.
13: He is a born leader. Wannabe born leader, I mean.
1: A bounce, turn. Trouble in the ranks.
11: Get back in line, you.
1: And body burps.
13: Toots will trump, and that's when I get to call her Kevin.
0: Kevin.
2: I'm now the butt, really, of everybody's jokes.
14: Come Dine With Me, sponsored by Galbani.
16: We're going to America because there's a connection between Trump and wrestling.
17: What do you think of the theory that pro wrestling might have influenced Trump?
18: Everything he does is the psychology of pro wrestling.
17: He's applied WWE storylines to politics.
19: Saying the things that gets the crowd to boo and giving them what they want.
18: You know right away who the bad guys are. He makes it easy for you to feel that.
17: Sucks.
16: Don't zoom in on that. Don't zoom in on that.
19: What's Trump gonna do?
20: Save America.
21: Someone might kill you for your belief.
17: I might die tonight.
22: A new documentary, Wrestling with Trump, on Channel 4. Tuesday at 10.
23: You look like you're doing something really bad.
17: Yeah, I am.
22: Well, they're distracted shopping for

0: Will they keep the clutter?
1: Where's my things?
0: Or take the cash? This time, we're in Sussex.
1: You're wearing the trousers now.
2: I mean, I've got trousers on.
0: Helping a man who wants to sell his girlfriend's lifetime of collections.
2: These can go. These can go.
0: Behind her back.
3: How are you feeling?
4: Under pressure.
1: I've got to say, I'm totally in love with this village.
5: It's gorgeous,
1: it's so
5: isn't
1: cute.
5: It?
1: So we're on our way to meet Tim, who secretly nominated his girlfriend, Sally. Now, Sally and Tim, they run a 500-year-old pub, so they're really, really busy people. And Sally is quite the creative. So much so, she runs themed nights for all the people in the village.
6: Love.
1: Yeah, all different sorts of themes, but she's always out every weekend to different car boots, different cells, picking up lots of stuff. But all this stuff is overflowing now because they live above the pub and it's really infiltrating their home life. So this is the place, guys.
5: I love a bit of history.
6: Yes,
5: this
6: right
5: is
6: up the
5: amazing.
6: Street.
5: Hello.
1: Hello, Tim.
5: How are you?
1: I'm dying to know what you've got inside.
2: Do you want to come in?
5: Yeah.
1: Thank you.
5: Oh, this is absolutely sensational.
1: There's a lot to get round. I think we need to split up.
5: Okay.
1: Lead the way.
2: Thank you.
0: Below the pub in the basement is Sally's props cupboard for her themed nights.
1: Oh, lordy, lordy.
2: Yeah, this is just the start. There's all sorts of props and different themes.
1: Michael Jordan. Beetlejuice, Beetlejuice, Beetlejuice.
2: That's right, yeah.
1: She made all this herself?
2: Yeah.
1: I've never seen anything like it.
0: As we've only got 2 days to box up and value Sally's items...
1: Oh, my God, is that Voldemort? OK.
0: We're focusing on the living room and landing in the flat above the pub, where Tim and Sally and her children live.
1: When's the last time you had a clear out?
2: I don't think we've ever had a clear out, really.
1: You've never had a declutter?
2: No, never done that.
1: Oh, wow.
2: So this is a collection of Star Wars toys from the 90s and the 2000s.
1: This is incredible. These are definitely going, are they?
2: Yes.
1: You seem
2: I know, I said it with a little bit of uncertainty because Sally's kind of the boss.
1: You're wearing the trousers now.
2: I mean, I've got trousers on.
1: Good.
2: So we've got a lot of stuff. We live above the pub. Sally's a big collector and upstairs sometimes kind of just becomes a dumping ground. Yeah, it'd be great to have some separation between the pub and upstairs.
1: I mean, it just doesn't stop, does it? Oh,
2: yeah.
1: That takes out of you, doesn't it?
0: I can tell Sally's a real collector. All of her items are in pristine condition.
3: Which means there might be trouble ahead.
1: A lot of games.
5: Yeah.
1: A load of board games there.
5: Very nostalgic. It's like walking back into the 80s again,
1: yeah,
5: isn't it?
1: Yeah, it is. It really is.
5: A space hopper.
1: Yeah. I still love those.
5: It's a little bit...
1: Oh, go on,
5: ...deflated.
1: Oh, no. You're right, love.
5: Sorry. Invented in the 1960s by an Italian who just watched a documentary on kangaroos, an original space hopper can go for about 70 quid.
0: Now we've assessed Sally's curated clutter, the hard work starts.
2: So I'll leave you guys to it then.
1: We need your help, Tim. That's not how this works.
6: No, we need you to help us decide on what needs to be kept and what needs to go.
5: We're keeping you close by,
6: yes,
5: Tim.
6: Yes, we are.
2: Let's do it.
0: Instead of going to landfill, we're going to box up Sally's clutter and value it, ready to sell before she returns.
1: I want to clear this space.
5: Okay.
1: I'm going to bring in all the stuff that is in the hallway and put it here on the table so everything is in one space so we can see what we're working with. And then we're going to divide and conquer. The average person loses over 4 hours a week just looking for misplaced items. So I'm hoping this is going to work wonders for Sally.
6: Thank you.
2: Careful with that one.
5: There we go.
1: Okay. Space hopper!
5: It's the original. These are valuable.
2: Oh, great. No, we can get rid of those. Everything here, I think we can get rid of.
1: Yeah.
2: We can get rid of that. The mirror and things. Oh, these can go. These can go. These can go.
0: So far, Tim is not holding back.
2: So this is just sewing, like, patterns and things. Now, look how vintage these are.
5: These could be worth money. There's some old ones, eh?

0: Shall we put the, leave these all together and then... They're already boxed up.
1: Tim, can I ask you about these annuals?
0: Is yeah, okay? I think the annuals we can box up.
1: Box up? OK.
0: Yeah.
2: Tim is absolutely cutthroat because I think Sally normally wears the trousers and now he's got a bit carried away with himself.
3: How did you meet such a fine lady?
0: I met her while working in the pub, actually.
3: You're basically the Tom Cruise of the village.
0: Oh, in Cocktail.
3: Yeah. How does Sally find the time to run a pub, do all these different creative events and be a mother of four children?
0: Well, that's... I've got no idea. That's why... Why we're here to help, I guess. Well, I say help.
3: Good answer.
0: Thank you.
4: Completely unaware we're boxing up her belongings, Sally's in London doing what she loves, shopping.
5: That's in my budget.
4: She thinks she's competing against Tim to find vintage bargains for my fake TV show, Hidden Treasure Challenge.
5: Yeah, we're probably quite competitive. So it's quite important to beat him.
6: See, I've got loads of these at the pub.
5: I've been running the gun for 16 years now. I brought up four children there. When I first got to the pub, I never poured a pint before, so that was a challenge. See, I just like this as a collection as well. I just think I like lots of things. Going to antique stalls or charity shops is my little getaway, really.
4: As the fake host of the fake show, I need to check in.
3: I've got to ring your girlfriend now.
0: All right. Hopefully she's picked up a bargain.
3: She's very good at it.
0: Yeah.
5: I'm going to get these. Hello?
7: Sally Josie Gibson, Hidden Treasure Challenge. How are you getting on?
5: Oh, I would love to say really well, but I'm struggling. How are you?
3: Absolutely fantastic. I've spoke to Tim. He's not struggling.
7: He's not struggling?
3: No, apparently he's done very well.
7: Great. That's perfect. Are you competitive?
5: Yes, I am.
3: What sort of things have you got, Sal?
7: I've got some really random items. I've got a couple of plates and some sheet music.
3: Is random items your thing, is it?
7: Random items are my thing, yes, for sure.
3: I believe in you, Sally. The very best of luck on Hidden Treasure Challenge. I think you're the woman that has what it
7: Thank
3: takes.
7: Thank you. Bye, then.
3: Bye. You ruthless, ruthless man. Let's go.
1: Dan, look, we found a typewriter.
8: Lovely little typewriter, another mid-century item. That's cute.
1: Yeah.
8: Needs a little bit of TLC. They're sticking. Typewriters can be worth surprisingly good money, with the big bucks hailing from the 1800s, like the Scholes and Glidden. They can go for 15,000 plus at auction. Gorgeous.
1: Well, it's nice, though, isn't it?
3: Okay. There's a lot of games here.
0: Get rid of that one.
3: 5 seconds.
0: Get rid of it.
3: Chicken versus hot dog.
0: Yeah. It's a classic, but we can get rid of
3: Never
0: that.
3: Never heard of it.
2: Because of Tim's decisiveness, we've managed to box up loads of Sally's stuff.
3: I don't know about you guys, but I am absolutely parched. It's pub time.
1: Yep, let's go.
8: Oh. Good work, team.
3: This could get very spicy.
9: We'll see what tomorrow brings.
8: Josie, I've got to ask, what's with the cowboy look?
3: Well, we thought I'd go a little bit cowgirl today because, obviously, when Sally comes back and realises the love of her life has packed up her belongings, there might be a little bit of a showdown. What do you reckon?
4: It's the final day. And the countdown to Sally's return is on.
3: We haven't got a lot of time left, I'll be honest. She's coming back today.
0: The clock is ticking.
3: The clock is ticking.
0: Well, there was one thing on the shelf yesterday, my late dog's ashes, and I'm not sure where they went.
3: So you're saying we could have potentially boxed up your dead dog's ashes?
0: That's right.
10: Watches, pens in the bagging area.
11: Yes. £350.
12: Wow. Thank you very much.
4: Vintage Cash Cow sponsors How to Clean Up for Cash.
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13: 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In 2 days' time, we might have a Russian asset in Downing Street.
14: Do not meddle with the democratic process.
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16: Please, can you help me? 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
17: 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That's all right. You seemed a bit drunk when you came in last night, so we need to take some.
16: No, drunk. I wasn't drunk. Can you tell us what he did to you?
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4: We're in Sussex, secretly decluttering mother of four's Sally's home above the pub and boxing up a lifetime of random collections with her boyfriend Tim.
0: Thank you. Careful of that one.
4: But Tim has been so enthusiastic about the clear out that we've boxed up her dead dog's ashes.
3: You need to tell us before we start boxing everything.
8: So that's quite fundamental.
3: It is.
8: Your dead dog's ashes.
0: Yeah. Hopefully we find him.
16: Oh, God, this is getting serious. If we're possibly ditching the family dog, what other keepsakes might be boxed up?
4: I just hope we find them. But time is against us now. It's just 4 hours until Sally's back and Dan's got to value everything.
8: So Atari's introduced in the late 70s. This particular model is from 1984. Right. Nostalgia is worth money, and these can sell for decent prices. Retro gaming is big business. Even some games for Atari go for £20,000. But that is small fry compared to Super Mario, which holds the record at 1.5 million.
16: And not being funny, a lot of people are putting these in cafes now, you know, like those retro cafes.
8: Yes.
16: They love stuff like this. Right, any more treasures?
8: Yes, right below your feet. Star Wars. Now, if you've got the Jawa from the 1970s made by Palitoy, you'd be looking at about £3,000 to £4,000 just for one of those. We don't have that.
16: Oh, so what have we got then?
8: Well, we've got the American version, we've got Kenner. She's paid about £4.99 for most of them. Some of them are doubled, some of them are tripled. What a treasure chest.
16: Yes.
8: You've got a lovely array of cameras here.
0: Yeah, there's a bit of a collection.
8: And what about these ones up here?
0: Oh, I still use those ones.
8: So they're non-negotiable?
0: Definitely, because it's mine.
16: So you've got rid of your girlfriend's stuff?
0: Yeah.
16: But yours are non-negotiables?
8: Yeah. And do you know what as well, Josie? Tim's cameras could raise £1,500 to £2,000.
16: Shall we box them up?
0: Well, I need them for work.
16: Oh.
8: Oh, OK.
16: During my time at the car boots, this is what you do. You lay it all out nicely.
4: I know my mate Anthony at Vintage Cash Cow takes cameras and typewriters, so I've invited him along to strike a deal.
16: Ready to do business. Hello? If you want to have a sit down, we can negotiate.
41: Oh, thank you.
16: Would you like
41: negotiation? I do like a negotiation.
16: So do I. Are you ready to see my treasures?
41: Wonderful treasures. Oh, it's a Hermes baby.
1: Does it work, though, Josie?
3: It does indeed,
1: yeah. Are you sure?
3: Yeah. It's a beautiful, beautiful piece.
1: Yes.
3: So I hope you're going to offer me good money.
1: I'm going to try my best, and I'm going to offer you £50 for it.
3: I'm thinking more like £100.
1: Well, I'm going to offer you £75 for it, because we've got to make some money too.
3: £75.
1: OK, done deal.
3: Pleasure doing business
1: Hermes
3: with you.
1: Hermes, baby. I do like them.
3: Right, now...
1: Well, it gets interesting now, I'll tell you. Those, I'd offer you some money for them, but it'd be as a group of cameras all together as one.
3: Oh, so there's not one standout piece?
1: There's not
3: piece.
1: A standout piece, darling. I'm going to offer you for the whole lot £120.
3: Should we just round it up and call it £200?
1: Where were we at? Well, we were at 75 and 120. No, yeah, that's right. Oh, sorry. You said I was good with numbers. I got that one.
3: So that's now, I'm no Carol Vorderman.
1: So that's 210.
2: Now, that's what you call a deal.
4: Now all we have to do is box up and value the rest of Sally's belongings.
3: Right, OK. Any news on the dog's ashes?
0: Good news. I did find them, and they were just over there, actually.
8: Yeah!
3: Yay!
8: Never cheered for dog's ashes before.
0: So oh, we'll keep those.
3: We definitely keep them. So I think we'd struggle getting a value for that.
0: We'll pop these up here safe,
3: yeah,
0: and then we're...
3: I don't want to alarm anyone, but Sally is here in 2 hours.
8: Right.
3: Okay.
8: Okay.
3: It's going to be a showdown, Tim.
0: Okay.
3: How are you feeling?
0: Under pressure.
5: Get your box, give me 2 minutes.
8: Go on, ladies.
0: Is it really heavy, that one?
5: Yeah. We'll just do it, yeah?
0: You did really well on that.
3: Thank you. Thanks.
8: So, what have we got in total? That's not bad. That's good.
3: I think so. I just hope Sally thinks so.
4: 2 days ago, the corridor and living room were full of Sally's clutter. Now, she has a calm and relaxing living space. And we've sorted out the trash from the treasure, filling 22 boxes with Sally's belongings, all of which have been catalogued and valued.
3: Sally's up the road.
0: Yep.
3: We have got to go and reveal that she's on a secret show. Are you OK?
0: I think so. I think I've just realised throwing away your girlfriend's stuff isn't always going to end well.
3: Oh, Tim, there is no turning back now. OK, bye then.
8: Bye, good luck.
4: Unaware we've been boxing up her belongings, Sally is at a hotel down the road.
3: This is crunch time.
4: She's being interviewed for my fake show, Hidden Treasure Challenge.
5: I'm feeling really on edge, by the way.
3: Don't feel on edge.
4: And she's expecting to meet up with Tim to see who's won.
3: Right. She's just sat right there. Do not make a peep.
5: Shall we stop?
3: Sally, Josie Gibson, Hidden Treasure Challenge.
5: Hello.
6: So nice to meet you.
5: How have you been getting on?
6: I thought you were just going to be another customer coming in.
3: So, shall we go back to the pub?
5: Yes.
3: Where it will be revealed at how well Tim's done.
5: Fabulous.
3: I know he's been really busy.
5: I don't believe that.
3: Poor Sally. She's absolutely clueless.
8: I think she's here.
3: That's her. OK.
6: Oh, my God! What's going on? Oh, my God!
3: So, are you OK?
6: I don't know.
3: Sally, I don't know how to tell you this, but... the show that you've been on, Hidden Treasure Challenge, does not exist.
5: Really?
3: It is totally fake. You've actually been on another show called How to Clean Up for Cash. We wouldn't be here without you being secretly nominated by your boyfriend, Tim.
5: Okay.
3: So, Tim, what have you got to say for yourself?
0: Hello.
6: Hello. Where's my things?
0: I wanted to do something because you're always too busy, and I wanted to show I loved you by getting rid of all your things.
5: You could have bought me flowers.
0: Yeah. I mean, I went for this. I thought it'd be a bit of a grand gesture.
3: He was so ruthless that Jackie nearly boxed up your dog's ashes.
6: Oh, what? Nelson.
0: Nelson nearly went. Yeah.
3: We know that you're a busy landlady.
5: Yeah.
3: You're also a mother. We wanted a space where you could call your business space, your pub downstairs, and we wanted to call this a home for you.
5: Lovely.
3: Every single item that we have boxed up has been valued by Dan here. Would you like to know how much has all been valued at?
5: Yes, this might make me feel better.
3: Your possessions, and we can take this away today for you, are at a grand total of £2,000.
5: That's a lot. That's a lot. That is amazing that you found £2,000 worth of stuff on the shelves. That's incredible.
4: The Space Hopper came to £60. Sally's Atari console and games were valued at £150. The typewriter and cameras came to £210. And the Star Wars toys were valued at £610. With all the other miscellaneous items adding a further £970, making a total auction value of £2,000.
3: The power is in your hands. So why don't you and Tim go off, have a little conversation, because I've got a big question to ask you.
5: Okay, then. She's not happy, is she?
7: She's in trouble.
3: He's really pulled the rug from underneath.
5: He has.
7: She did not see it coming.
41: Absolutely blinded by it.
0: You're right.
3: Well, at least we didn't box away the ashes.
5: No.
3: This is such a strange thing.
0: Yeah, it has been weird.
5: I'm not sure how I was supposed to react.
0: I guess the point would be to free up some space so we can enjoy the space more.
5: I did notice that predominantly it was your things still left.
0: Hey, guys.
5: Hello. Hello.
0: You're right.
3: Be frightened. How does it feel when you walk in this room now?
5: Bear.
3: You have got a big decision to make now, Sally. Are you going to take the cash or keep the clutter?
5: I'm going to take the cash.
3: Yeah! Would you like to say anything to Tim?
5: Once the cameras are on.
0: Gosh. This is going to be an exciting evening.
3: You two are absolutely delightful.
5: Thank you.
3: And hilarious. Aww. And we want to wish you the very best of luck with all your different theme nights.
0: What do you think, Molly?
9: Hello.
0: We got that.
3: Everybody say cash.
9: Cash.
3: Phew.
4: Next time,
3: wow, there's a lot.
4: We help a granddaughter clear out and value her grandmother's clutter.
3: Oh my goodness, they're down.
4: But her emotions get in the way.
3: Is it reason you can't let go of things is because they hold too many memories?
11: Yeah, absolutely.

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0: Good morning, Britain. Two passengers from the cruise ship where three people died from hantavirus are now self-isolating at home in the UK. The passengers who've not been identified are currently not reporting any symptoms. The UK Health Security Agency say they are supporting the individuals and the risk to the general public remains low.
1: In the meantime, the cruise ship is heading for the Canary Islands and due to dock here in the next 2 to 3 days, British passengers on board will be flown home as soon as possible, provided they're not showing any symptoms.
2: Monica Thomas spent 17 years being told that her pain was all in her head. It was in her body. Monica joins us live this morning as it's revealed that more than half of women in Britain say that doctors simply ignore their pain.
0: And also on the programme, excluded from school at 15, told he'd never pass an exam. Well, tomorrow Ryan Swayne walks into Buckingham Palace, the campaigner turning his ADHD and Tourette's into a mission to change the way schools see neurodiversity. He's going to join us to talk about that at 8:15. Makes me that much smarter.
2: Thanks for making me wider. She is one of the biggest pop stars on the planet, and we talked to her this morning, Christina Aguilera, revealing when we can expect new music from her and why she's so proud of the new wave of women who are following in her musical footsteps.
3: A chilly start to the day, but lighter evenings on the way and things warming up as we head into the weekend. I'll have all the details of that and more coming up on Good Morning Britain.
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0: Good morning to you. It's just gone 6 o'clock and our main news this morning is the latest on that cruise ship, because two British people are now self-isolating here in the UK after alerting the authorities that they may have been exposed to hantavirus on the ship MV Hondius. Three people have died after contracting the virus, while three others, including a 56-year-old British man, have been medically evacuated.
2: Well, that leaves 149 people still on board the cruise ship, which is now making its way towards the Canary Islands. Our correspondent Nick Dixon is in Las Palmas in Gran Canaria. Good morning again, Nick. Obviously, tackling this outbreak has become an international operation, but it's still unclear, isn't it, when or where this ship is actually going to dock?
1: Yeah, I mean, a plan is in place. We know that it's at least heading this way. At the moment, it's looking likely that it's heading towards a smaller port in Tenerife and due to dock in the next 2 to 3 days. But there's still actually a lot of local opposition to this plan. Many here feel that they haven't had sufficient information, enough reassurance and detailed information about how this operation is all going to play out. But regardless, the plan is in place and it is on the way to the Canary Islands at the moment. Three people were evacuated from the cruise ship yesterday, just in the last 24 hours. One of them, among the three, a British man who's now receiving treatment in hospital and we understand doing a little better as well. It's also emerged that two other British people are now back in the UK. They left the cruise ship earlier in the journey. We understand that they don't have any symptoms and they're isolating at home at the moment. And as far as health officials are concerned here at the moment, at least on a national basis, this virus is not a major threat.
5: The main problem with this is that there's quite a long incubation period. It's more than a couple of days. It's typically a week or two, but it can be even longer than that. We can be talking several weeks. So it's not always apparent if somebody's picked up the virus that they're carrying it and that they're going to have a problem. I think that's possibly one of the biggest problems.
1: Well, let's take a look at the journey this cruise ship has taken and what's been happening over the last sort of 5 to 6 weeks. So it started in southern Argentina on April 1st. That's where the vessel embarked on its cruise. The first death was a Dutch national just near St. Helena on April 11th, the second just off the coast of South Africa, another Dutch national on April 26th. Then a day later, a British person was evacuated for treatment. And on May 2nd, a German passenger died as well. We've been talking to someone whose husband actually had hantavirus a few years ago, and it took quite some considerable time for him to recover.
6: I know what it feels like for families who are on a cruise ship, or for families who are waiting for their loved one to get off that cruise ship. I want you not to lose hope and have trust in medical system who's there to support, and you're going to get some answers in the next few days and everything will be fine.
1: So we understand there's still around 150 passengers on board the cruise ship, a number of them British passengers. The plan for those passengers is to get them back here, obviously, as quickly as possible, and then get them flown home. But that will depend on whether or not they are showing any symptoms.
0: Nick, thank you very much indeed. Well, there will be concern, of course, here as well, won't there? And the UK Health Security Agency is preparing to receive Brits repatriated to the UK, and Jay Upbuzz here in the studio to tell us how that'll happen, because I assume safety for all concerned is a priority.
7: Absolutely. Well, look, Kate, the UK HSA is working with several partners, both here and internationally, to make sure those passengers are brought across safely. There are currently 19 passengers and 4 crew listed as British still on the ship. They'd be flown home on a charter flight, likely from the Canary Islands, as long as, Nick said, they aren't showing any symptoms. Once back in the UK, they'd have to self-isolate for up to 8 weeks, depending on when they were last exposed to the virus. That's because it can take that long for symptoms to emerge. At the moment, none of them are symptomatic. Typically, it takes 2 to 3 weeks for those symptoms, including nausea, fever or muscle aches, to show. The virus does have a fatality rate of up to 50%, which sounds scary, but we're being told by health officials that the risk to the wider public is extremely low.
8: We're going to ask everybody who's exposed to self-isolate. We'll be working very closely to support them on that with regular testing and all the support that you'd expect us to put in place. And that's obviously for their protection as well as everybody around them. Each individual case obviously will depend on their individual circumstances, where they live, who they live with, etc. At the moment, we're looking at all options.
7: And Kate, Richard, there's also extensive contact tracing taking place to make sure anyone who's come in contact with those passengers isn't also infected.
2: OK.
0: Thank you, Jay. Thanks very much indeed. This is something that's been featuring in our news all week. And it's been, obviously, because people are isolated, quite difficult to talk to anyone on board. Mm. But you can only imagine, can't you, what people feel like on board that cruise ship?
2: Well, I mean, it depends on your psychology, I suppose, but I would always find going on a cruise quite claustrophobic. But when you know that there's a killer bug on board as well,
0: It
2: changes everything, and it just turns the whole thing into a nightmare. Mm. I feel very sorry for them.
0: Yeah, because it was probably a dream trip.
2: Absolutely.
0: When they set sail. All right, well, look, that is our top story. Coming up, we're going to be talking about that throughout the show with former Conservative Special Advisor Salma Shah and former Labour Shadow Health Secretary Jonathan Ashworth as well. But first, here's Ranveer with the rest of the day's news.
9: Yes, good morning to both of you. Nice to see you. Hello there, good morning. More than half of women in the UK say that they are ignored or dismissed when trying to get help to deal with chronic pain. And that figure rises to almost 3/4 for black women and those aged under 24. A new study suggests the gender pain gap is actually putting women off seeking medical help. James Goodison has this report.
10: Monica suffers from endometriosis. For nearly 2 decades, she told doctors that something was wrong, but they didn't believe her.
11: I felt completely crazy throughout them years, obviously not knowing what was wrong with me, and then being told that either I'm faking it or even having written on my medical notes that I was mentally disturbed.
10: For many women, it is a persistent reality, labelled the gender pain gap. Polling over the past 4 years found that women were consistently more likely to have their pain dismissed by healthcare professionals than men.
11: We need to just believe women. I think that's the message that we have to get across, is women are coming to you. Believe them the first time they come to you, not after 10 times, not after 20 times, not after nearly 2 decades.
10: In this polling, more than half of women say their pain is dismissed or ignored. That figure is also influenced by race, with Black and Asian women disproportionately affected. Of all age brackets, young women find their pain most commonly ignored, and three quarters are turning to unverified health sources like AI, which is prompting real concern.
12: This is a problem that affects communities, the NHS, and indeed employers. What we need is more training, more education, and more resources to truly understand the problem.
10: The government told us every woman deserves to be heard and pointed towards their women's health strategy launched last month. Monica was finally diagnosed in 2024. She now faces two serious surgeries, including on her lungs, and dedicates her time to education and raising awareness.
11: Just to try and crack down on the gaslighting that is there.
10: James Goodison, Good Morning Britain.
9: Polling stations in England, Wales and Scotland will open their doors at 7 o'clock this morning as a series of elections take place across the nation's more than 5,000 seats. Across 136 English councils will be considered, while in Scotland, the public will be asked to select 129 MSPs. And in Wales, proportional voting is set to be used for the first time as voters elect 96 members to the Senate. President Trump has dismissed the war with Iran as a skirmish and says a peace deal is close to being agreed. He was speaking after stock markets soared and oil prices dropped yesterday following reports that progress had been made on an agreement. The US president says America will pause efforts to guide stranded ships out of the Strait of Hormuz until a peace deal is finalized, and has threatened further strikes if one isn't reached.
13: Now we're doing well, now we have to get what we have to get. If we don't do that, we'll have to go a big step further. But with that being said, they want to make a deal. We've had very good talks over the last 24 hours, and it's very possible that we'll make a deal.
9: Two women who were drugged and sexually abused by their partners are launching a campaign calling for tougher laws around marital rape and offering more help for survivors. Zoe Watts and Amanda Stanhope waived their anonymity to speak out together after meeting for the first time. And a warning here that you may find Cedral Carrier's report distressing.
14: This is the first time Amanda and Zoe are meeting in person.
15: I can't believe we're here. This doesn't feel real.
14: Two women bound by the same unthinkable betrayal. So for years, raped while sedated by the men they trusted the most.
16: He was an absolute monster.
14: Amanda endured years of coercive control and torment, medicating heavily just to cope with the abuse. It meant she had no memory of what was being done to her. She was confused and worried for her health.
16: He took me to the doctors to go and be tested for Alzheimer's and dementia. I remember him laughing in the waiting room. He found it amusing that I was having all these tests.
14: With her family's support, she went to the police. He was arrested and charged, but took his own life before he ever faced a courtroom. Zoe's world collapsed the morning her husband confessed. He'd been crushing sleeping medication into her nightly cup of tea and raping her while she was unconscious. Her ex-husband is now serving a prison sentence of 11 years. Both women say their attackers filmed their abuse. They now want to see an end to distressing online videos shared many thousands of times where an unconscious woman's eyelids are forced open before a sexual assault, known as eye checks.
17: Various different laws need changing in and around drug-facilitated rape to create a survivor network. And I don't think these men realise that they are creating an army of women, and we're not going to lie down anymore. We are wide awake.
14: Bound by the abuse they suffered, now the fight begins for other survivors.
9: Well, truly shocking. And if you've been affected by any of the issues raised there in Sedgell's report, there is help and support available at itv.com/helplines. Elsewhere this morning, police in London have arrested six people on suspicion of selling counterfeit goods through influencers on TikTok. Officers say fake designer items are being increasingly sold via live stream from warehouse locations. During a raid in Rotherham, police seized £1.5 million worth of fake trainers and clothing. TikTok says it prohibits the sale of counterfeit products and that the platform enforces stringent seller and creator verification checks. Thoughts with Bonnie Tyler this morning. She's said to be recuperating after undergoing emergency intestinal surgery in Portugal. The Welsh singer, who is 74, was rushed to hospital yesterday. A post shared on Bonnie's Instagram said the operation went well, and obviously everyone here at Good Morning Britain wishing her a full recovery. In sport, Arsenal will face Paris Saint-Germain in the Champions League final at the end of the month after PSG took Bayern Munich to a 1-1 draw last night and winning 6-5 on aggregate in their semi-final second leg. Paris Saint-Germain will meet Arsenal at the Puskás Arena in Budapest on May the 30th, and it'll be a big night for the Gunners, with the team hoping to win their first ever Champions League title. And now we're all used to seeing seagulls, aren't we, nicking chips on the seafront? It's a bit of a tradition, really, but this cheeky chap took it upon himself to wander into a shop in Filey and just help himself to a bag of crisps. Apparently, he's a regular at the store. People living in the town say he's actually a bit of a celebrity now. The police aren't interested in tackling this blatant thing. We have heard this many times, haven't we?
18: We have. Where are the police? Where do you need them?
9: Exactly. Absolutely. Now, just in case those who like detail, it is a packet of flame grilled steak crisps
18: Can
9: that he's
18: just
9: gone
18: say,
9: for.
18: I was about to ask, Randy.
9: There you go.
18: My train of thought. One of my personal favourites as well. I love
9: is
18: a flame grilled steak flavour.
9: Yeah.
2: I just love his confidence. It's complete
9: insincere. Is it confidence? Is it arrogance?
2: Yeah, no confidence.
18: He just felt a bit peckish, Randy.
2: Oh,
18: didn't he?
9: Very
2: ouch.
9: Good. The locals have called him Stephen. Don't know why. Stephen the Seagull.
18: Stephen the shoplifter.
9: Yeah. There you go.
18: Brilliant. Oh, right. We want more of that.
2: Thank you, Randy.
18: Yeah, yeah, yeah. Shall we see what the weather's doing if you fancy picking up a packet of crisps, bird or human? What kind of day are we going to have?
19: Did you notice when we came to work this morning, maybe you come a little bit earlier than me, but it was starting to get light already.
2: I did notice.
19: 5 o'clock when I walked in the
18: joy,
19: doors.
18: Isn't it?
19: And these beautiful lighter evenings as well. So I'm here to tell you that actually we are now seeing the sunset after 9 o'clock.
18: Wow.
19: And so I'm going to give you some of your sunset and sunrise times. So this is what it is looking like. At the moment, we're gaining around about 3.5 minutes of daylight across southern areas, about 4.5 minutes of daylight across northern areas. And it means these are our sunset times as we head through this evening. We're gaining around about 30 minutes of daylight in just 1 week. So sunset times this evening around about 8:30 across southern areas and around about 9 o'clock across northern areas. And we keep these lighter evenings well into August.
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19: And we have the lighter evenings, and thankfully we have sunny evenings as well. We have low pressures trying to move in, but they're not stormy. They're just bringing spells of rain or showers across northern areas. High pressure never too far away from the south, but clear spells in the evening means, yes, we get to enjoy that sunshine, but it also means it is chilly. So first thing this morning, we've had clear skies. So plenty of sunshine taking us through the day. And like the last few days, we have some scattered showers around, but feeling a little warmer than it did yesterday. So more cloud rolled in overnight across Scotland, so not as cold as it was here yesterday. Central areas, though, with clear spells, we do have a frost. So you'll notice that chill when you step out first thing this morning, but greeted by that sunshine. And for much of England and Wales, there's plenty of sunshine taking us through the day. It's later on we see scattered showers developing through Wales and southwest England, much like yesterday. Scotland and Northern Ireland also seeing some showers, but fairly isolated. Today's temperatures up a little on yesterday, 13 to 15 across northern areas, 16 or 17 in the south, but climbing back into the low 20s as we head into the weekend. For the weather where you are in detail, go to itv.com/weather.
2: Thanks, Laura.
18: Thank you very much indeed. Now, still to come, well, we're talking about the cruise ship and those on board because it's revealed two non-symptomatic Brits who've been on board the MV Hondius are now self-isolating at home. As we say, they haven't got symptoms, but they're being safe and they've now returned to the UK.
2: There is new and quite shocking data being issued this morning that reveals that there's a so-called gender pain gap that's seeing women's massive pain routinely dismissed, just ignored. It's all in their heads. It's a psychological issue when it's purely physical. Well, we're going to be talking about this next with the former Conservative Special Advisor, Salma Shah, and the former Labour Shadow Health Secretary, Jonathan Ashworth, because this is something which is affecting over 50% of women in this country.
18: It's
2: they're going to
18: unbelievable.
2: The doctor in agony, and they're being told it's all in your head, love. Mm.
18: Very it's often it's head. Conditions that are sort of female organ
2: like
18: related.
2: Like endometriosis.
18: Yeah. And they're not easy to diagnose, but we need to get better, and we need to treat women better, don't we? So we're talking about that. You're watching Good Morning Britain.

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4: Now, still to come on Good Morning Britain, your social media feed might be full of designer bargains, or that's how it might appear, but many, many of them are fakes, despite the sellers insisting they're authentic. So utterly believable if you're just scrolling through. Police are now targeting online shop accounts accused of pushing counterfeits. And we're also going to speak to Detective Sergeant Jamie Kirk, who's at the helm of a major operation to tackle this growing fashion fraud just before 9:30.
5: And I'm just back from visiting the toughest, harshest prison on the planet by general agreement. I'll be talking about that in the next half hour. But now we're going to get the news, the travel and the weather wherever you're watching.

Hello again, here are the Good Morning Britain headlines. In London, our top story this morning, polling stations open in every London borough today for the local elections. There are 1,817 council seats up for grabs. If you live in Croydon, Hackney, Lewisham, Newham or Tower Hamlets, you'll also be voting for mayor. Polls open at 7 a.m. until 10 p.m. Most boroughs are expected to declare their final results tomorrow. An Imperial College London scientist has been awarded nearly €6 million.

0: by the European Cardiovascular Research Alliance. Professor Fu Siong-eng will share resources with France, Germany and the Netherlands to accelerate breakthroughs in the detection, diagnosis and treatment of cardiovascular disease. A campaigner has lost a legal battle to stop a series of festivals at Brockwell Park. Lambeth Council granted planning permission for the month-long series called Brockwell Live. The campaigner said this shouldn't include concerts, but this was dismissed in court. The festivals usually attract hundreds of thousands of people to the park. The big events like Field Day and Mighty Hoopla will go ahead as normal. Crystal Palace are fighting to become finalists in tonight's match against Shakhtar Donetsk at Selhurst Park. It's the Eagles' second leg of the Europa Conference League campaign. The winner will take on either Strasbourg or Rayo Vallecano in the final on May the 27th. Right, here's the weather with Sally.
1: There it is, hay fever relief eye drops, sponsors the GMB local weather.
2: Hello there, very good morning to you. So the main story for today is that it's just going to feel a little bit cooler than yesterday. The weather itself isn't bad, plenty of dry conditions, there's some cloud around, a bit of sunshine, maybe a shower creeping in later, but the temperature's only reaching highs of 12 to 15 degrees. Take care, cheerio.
0: Well, let's take a look at how things are looking on the Tube and the Over again. Well, as you can see, it's an absolutely clear service all round. Though Queensway Station on the Central Line is closed due to a staff shortage. Otherwise, good service across all the other lines this morning. So that should make your trip into work nice and easy.

0: Hello again. Now, this is a moment we normally take you through the front pages of the newspapers, but you're going to have to go to your newsagent today because there are papers, but as it's polling day, we're under strict rules that we're not allowed to discuss or analyse anything that might be an election issue.
1: I don't know why the rules are different for television and newspapers. I mean, the newspapers are full of speculation and reporting this morning under strict, not even guidelines. I mean, official rules. We can't do that. But I've never quite understood why.
0: Because we're ruthlessly impartial, Richard, and papers normally declare their interests.
1: Yeah.
0: Do you think it might be that?
1: Well, it's possible, but we could have an impartial conversation about it. Anyway,
0: We're not allowed to. So don't get me into trouble.
1: We can talk about Jonathan's beard, though, can't we?
0: That we're open season on, if I may say. We've got Sal Michel, Conservative Special Advisor, formerly, and also Jonathan Ashworth. Hello.
1: And the beard.
0: With the beard. Is this a Prince William inspiration?
2: I just couldn't be bothered shaving. I thought I would keep it or, you know, run with it for a bit, see what people thought.
1: Well, I did something similar on the show last year. I was off for 2 or 3 weeks and I didn't shave like you, and I came in and we put it to the viewers' vote, and I have to say it was 70% shave it, Maidley. So I did. should we ask the viewers?
2: No. And no doubt I'll get lots of people tweeting me, telling me what a plonker I look like with my beard and probably ruder things as well.
1: I still think we should. I'm sorry, I'm overriding you. We are asking you.
0: Oh.
1: Tell us what you think. should he keep the beard, or should he, like me, be forced by you to shave it off?
0: Honestly, he's not allowed to talk politics, and you've opened the nation to debate his beard.
1: Well, it's much more important.
3: Well, I don't know. I think the beard might be a political issue. So,
0: okay.
1: Well, this time
0: tomorrow,
1: we'll be free to talk about the elections in every way.
2: And my beard.
1: And whether it's...
2: That's the most important poll taking place today.
0: Exactly. Make your vote count. Now, look, let's talk about this situation on the cruise ship where we have a hantavirus outbreak, which is suddenly a virus that we've all learnt to discuss where it comes from. It seems to be connection to rats and close proximity to rats. There are different forms of the virus. Some is passed just from animal to human. Some, this one, appears to be human to human. And for the souls on board, it's been a pretty terrifying week, not least the fact that three have passed away because of it.
3: Yeah, and this is obviously a situation where being on a cruise ship clearly compounds it, because even though they have good medical support, you know, something as complex as this, you know, there's going to be pressure on the medical teams there. So I know
1: the ship's doctor has been airlifted off now.
3: Yes.
1: And he's got it. He had it critically ill, but he's apparently in recovery now, but he caught it.
3: Yeah, and that's what happens, is that, you know, you're in that confined space, so it would have an impact on how much that virus spreads. I do think it's interesting to understand, if it is human-to-human contact, what new measures are we now going to have to take? And how much information can the authorities give us about this, and what precautions we should be taking now? Because as we have in recent experience of pandemics, is there anything different that we should be doing as a result of the information and the intelligence that's coming down the track?
0: There's already been a reclarification. We learned this morning, don't we, that two British people are self-isolating here in the UK. They have no symptoms, but they're being responsible. But originally they said the symptoms might take 6 weeks to emerge. Now they're saying 8 weeks. So that's potentially 2 months of isolation.
1: Yep.
0: Yeah.
2: It must be absolutely terrifying for people who are on this ship. Can you imagine? You must be going spare.
1: Well, it's a 50% chance of mortality.
2: Yeah.
1: 50% chance of dying.
0: Yeah.
2: You know, not knowing what's going on, worrying about whether the ship has enough supplies to sustain all these people who have to isolate on the ship. Can you imagine? And it did remind me, and we should say it's different to coronavirus, COVID, but it did remind me, because there was a cruise ship early on in the pandemic where a lot of people have to isolate. Do you remember? I was the Shadow Health Secretary at the time.
0: Yeah.
2: Coming on GMB every week to talk about the pandemic, often being shouted at by Piers Morgan as to why we're not doing this and not doing that and all the rest of it. I mean, we're talking about isolation, we're talking about contact tracing, we're talking about... This is all the language of the pandemic, which is coming back.
0: It's triggering for people.
2: Yeah.
0: And I guess we have to be careful not to go into that mode and sort of extrapolate to that kind of disaster.
2: Well,
0: the last thing we want to do
2: it's not COVID.
0: Is also ignore it.
2: Yeah,
0: you know?
2: It's not COVID, it's not another pandemic, but it is a very infectious disease. So it's right that there are these proper procedures put in place. But you can see now that the governments of the Canary Islands are saying, well, what on earth is going to happen here when this ship comes to, I think it's Tenerife that it's going to? I mean, what safeguards are going to be in place for the population of the Canary Islands? And obviously the Canary Islands completely rely on tourism. Mm. You know, a lot of there'll be a lot of Brits, you know, thinking about where their holidays to the Canary Islands, Tenerife, Gran Canaria, Lanzarote and so on, thinking, well, where does this leave us? So we really do need as much information
0: we
2: as possible.
0: We do.
1: And
0: I mean,
1: and that's the difficulty, because it's confined to the ship, and as yet it's very difficult to speak to people who are on the ship. I mean, I've just been told, I mean, the reports that certainly have been coming out saying that it's the ship's doctor who's been taken ill, but other reports are saying that it might be a security guard or a police officer.
0: Well, a former police officer or a tour guide.
1: So it's all very confused.
0: Yeah. And I think that's because of trying to protect privacy as well and gathering information. Yeah. I mean, Nick, our reporter Nick Dixon is in the Canaries, and I think he was saying that one of the theories of why they've picked there is that they do have sort of a large availability for docking safely and the ability to tackle it, because the people on the islands will suddenly be thinking, let alone the tourists, what on earth is happening here, won't they?
2: No, absolutely. And you know, as I kept saying, it is not coronavirus, but it is highly infectious, this hantavirus.
1: Mm. At close quarters.
2: Yeah. Yeah. Yeah. Mm. So procedures have to be in place.
3: But here's the thing that's troubling and not wanting to alarm people is that it's not usually transferred person to person.
1: No, it's an unusual strain.
3: And so it's an unusual strain. And that is the thing that I imagine the authorities are trying to get a grip of. And so there will be, I hope, some testing happening in safe laboratories at the moment, at this moment in time.
1: Well, let's talk about another form of travel, air travel. This time on the show yesterday, my colleagues were talking about Ryanair's boss, Michael O'Leary, who's saying that early morning drinking at airports has to stop, because he's saying that so many of his flights are being diverted because people are rocking on board at 9 in the morning, stocious, behaving dreadfully, and the planes have to be diverted. He said he's had enough. Wetherspoons have now stepped into the fray. Their boss, what's his name, Sir Tim Martin, he's saying, get lost. Get lost. It's part of the travel experience, the sink a few before you get on a plane, whatever time you get on. What's your view on it?
3: Having experienced once, which side do you think I was on? Having experienced once very drunken people on a flight.
1: We can guess which one it was. Okay.
3: I'm a little bit reluctant about, you know, Wetherspoons coming in and saying, you know, it's just part of the experience, because, yes, maybe one or two drinks to get into the holiday mood is great, but when you see people who are essentially paralytic on flights, there is a problem. However, you know, I've heard that actually Ryanair staff, air cabin crew, are incentivised to sell alcohol on the flights.
0: You do wonder if there aren't some people in this conversation with horses in the race,
3: exactly.
0: Don't you? Both Wetherspoons and mine.
3: I would like to understand, you know, whose interest is this actually in? And if that is the case, first of all, you know, what are we doing in terms of employment for those cabin crew? Because they shouldn't be incentivised to sell on commission, if that is the case. But also, what is the cost when you have those diversions and for other people who are not drinking? So I would like either a discount or a refund if I need to deal with that. Thank you very much, Mr. Wetherspoons. I mean,
2: but what is the responsibility on the pubs and the bars when they're selling to be saying, well, actually, you know, do you think you've had a few too many here because you won't be able to get on the flight?
1: I mean, well, you get a risk of a headbutt if you say that to somebody in certain, you know, circumstances.
0: Well,
1: I'm sorry, I'm not serving you.
0: Staff at the gate have said that it becomes very difficult because they, you know, it's they have to then say you can't come on board, and then there's a lot of anger. And also, it's not even just one bar that's open in big airports, is it? People go from one to another. Do we come down to the fact that, you know, there are people who genuinely see, I've worked hard all year, I'm about to go on holiday. Traditionally, I always have a pint at the airport to start my holiday. We don't want to stop them having fun. But on the other hand, is it also the problem, as often is, that if people can't handle their drink and don't behave appropriately, we all suffer?
2: Well, absolutely. Why don't normal licensing hours apply to airports? Is it just because, you know, the authorities think that there's flights going at all hours, therefore the pub should be open at all hours?
3: No. Yeah, it's exactly that. So there is
0: a revenue raise.
1: I think the problem might be that the kind of Herbert that really likes to sink a lot you know, and then stagger on the plane and cause trouble. If this ban did come into force, they'd probably turn up at the airport with quite a few tinnies in the haversack and sink them before they went through, check-in, because they would insist...
0: So you can't stop people, well, in a way?
1: Well, that's what I'm saying. It's very hard to enforce, and we all know what can happen if a barman or a barwoman tells somebody, excuse me, sir, madam, I think you've had too much. Yeah. You're asking for trouble.
3: But you also have access to duty-free, so there's nothing that would essentially stop you from being able to purchase alcohol from a shop.
1: Well, except that in some airports...
3: They
1: put it in a sealed bag and you only get it when you board, or they put it in the hold. So
3: But what I'm saying is that you're right. There are ways to get around it.
1: Yeah.
3: So, actually, is this going to require some kind of proper government intervention of looking at that whole piece of licensing?
1: They're not going to get involved, are they?
3: Around. It would be what civil servants would describe as very brave if
1: maybe,
3: they did.
1: Maybe you should breathalyse passengers as they board. And if they're over a particular limit, they're not allowed on. I'm being half serious here. Maybe that's a solution. Sorry, you've had too much. You can't fly.
0: Well, I think there is to those things. It all comes down to the person who has to execute it, doesn't it? Mm. Talking medical misogyny now, and we've talked about this a lot on our programme, but new figures are showing that more than half of women in the UK say that they are ignored or dismissed when they go to doctors or medical advice to deal with chronic pain. And we're speaking to Monica Thomas and also Penny East, chief executive of a society that's campaigning against this. I mean, it's not new, the anecdotal cases of people saying they've experienced this, but the extreme nature of it, and more than half of women saying it, is really shocking, isn't it, Selma?
3: It's shocking, but funnily enough, we say it's shocking. What it is anger-inducing, actually. Mm. That's how I feel about it, because we've talked about women and being let down in the health service for a very long time. Mm. And, you know, on this programme, you've talked a lot about maternity care and the issues in maternity care. This is just what I would describe as the thin end of the wedge about what women go through in a health service that is designed for men. And you see it you're a former shadow health secretary, if you see it, from the GP all the way into surgery, the health systems have been designed for men. They don't account for female physiology in the right way. And you've seen a whole plethora of new medical technology coming out as a consequence of female-led businesses who want to address this problem. So it's a real problem. In fairness, you know, there's been a lot on all sides of politics to address this, but it's not quick enough for what we need.
1: Do you think part of the problem is this, that when a woman goes to the doctor with crippling, say, endometriosis, this tissue outside the womb which can attach itself to all sorts of parts of the body that have nothing to do with reproduction and cause unbelievable agony? I mean, I have female friends who have endometriosis they say it's indescribable, and absolutely crippling. But when they present to the surgery, and of course this doesn't always happen, but these figures seem to show it's over 50% of the time, essentially what the GP says to them is, well, you're a woman. You must expect this kind of thing. It's part and parcel of your physiology. Nothing I can do.
3: That's infuriating. It's absolutely infuriating that somehow, you know, pain should just be something that women accept. Yeah. And we just need to, you know, get on with it and go away. It's like, you know, even when you talk about labour pains and things like that, the differences that women experience as well is never accounted for. We're just put into this one lump group. Mm. And I do think that we actually need to do more to address it. And frankly, I do think that we need to get a little bit angrier about it, because we pay into the system just as much as anyone else. And we need to be able to have confidence that the medical profession takes us into account.
0: It's part of the problem that it's also a part of a wider problem, which is very often, you know, women feel that there hasn't been enough investment into complaints and things that are actually relate to their reproductive organs. I mean, endometriosis, most doctors will tell you, is very hard to diagnose. But is it really hard to diagnose, or is there just not been enough study and investment in it?
2: Yeah,
0: you know,
2: I mean, yeah, I mean, I used to talk about this when I was the Shadow Health Secretary. Mm. The gender pain gap is what it's been called by campaigners. And it's absolutely right. I can't remember the statistics off the top of my head, but there's loads of statistics out there which show that the number of women who go to their GP to complain about things and dismiss, and it turns out it's a very dangerous form of cancer, life-threatening form of cancer, or an issue to do with reproductive health, and completely dismissed. So some of it is to do with training, some of it of you know, our health practitioners. Some of it is also to do with the way in which we do invest in our maternity services. I mean, I've lost count of the amounts of times I've been on programmes like this talking about another scandal somewhere in the country about maternal health outcomes, another tragedy in some part of the country where there's been a report about the loss of babies in some unit somewhere which has been sort of not dealt with properly, and there's been an inquiry, and we've been talking about the outcome of the inquiry, saying things like this must never happen again, lessons must be learned, but lessons never seem to be learned because there's another tragic you know, situation somewhere else in another part of the country a year down the line somewhere or something like that. You know, so there is something about these issues. So government ministers of all sides have put in place women's health strategies now. And I've usually got, you know, various people from the health professions to come in and run these strategies, which are really important. So ministers are aware of this on both sides, but they need to go further and faster.
1: OK. Let's talk about Richard Dawkins, the zoologist, evolutionist, you can call him, very famous man. He's echoed something today which Professor Stephen Hawking, the late Stephen Hawking, was predicting just before he died. He predicted that artificial intelligence would develop its own consciousness. It was inevitable. It was going to happen. And he called it the next step in human evolution, that actually we're going to be made redundant by AI. And that's pretty much what Richard Dawkins has said this morning.
0: He spent 2 days, didn't he, interacting with Claude AI Engine, which is one of those AI engines. And he said that he got to the point that he had this overwhelming feeling of talking to a human being. By the end of the 2 days solidly, he felt there was a response that was just so like Claude was thinking and feeling. Is that frightening or wonderful?
3: I feel more comfortable with the AI revolution than I did before, because you can see where the staging is, and I can absolutely see a world where, I mean, who am I to try and challenge, you know, Dr. Hawking, but I do see a world where we're taking these stepping stones and we're all learning together, and I think with enough goodwill within technology businesses and enough guardrails set by government, I think we can get to a place where we can manage what these new technologies are, as we always have.
1: I don't think about that dystopian view.
3: I think that, yes, you can say that it could get into a really bad place where we become redundant, or, you know, the public policy consequences of AI now, like the joblessness that it might create and all that kind of stuff. But I think humans are about adaptability. And, you know, ultimately, at some point, we just need to learn how to be able to switch it off, if that's what happens.
1: Well, does it frighten you?
2: It doesn't frighten me, and whether it's conscious, that's an interesting philosophical debate, leave Richard Dawkins and all the others. All the different academics can argue over.
0: You've got a beard now, you could get a
2: maybe I should engage in this philosophical debate as well. What I would say is that I think all these AI tools are extraordinary. You know, last time I was on, we talked about, you remember I had a stroke over New Year,
0: and we spoke about
2: it last time I was on. It's Stroke Awareness Month, by the way, so please get your blood pressure checked out there or get in touch.
0: Well, that was the thing that you didn't know. It was a sleeper problem for you, wasn't it?
2: I didn't realise I had such high blood pressure. But anyway, I'm not here to talk about Stroke Awareness Month, but I wanted to say I've been using these, you know, these Claudes and all these things to sort of get advice and tips on stroke recovery. I've double-checked things with Google and stuff if I've come across anything which sounds a bit bonkers. But, like, because I've been doing things like, you know, I've been doing things like Lego to get the movement back in my hand, and I've been playing the piano, and I've been double-checking these, saying, how would this help me? How would that help me? So, and it's extraordinary what the information you get from these things.
1: How's your peripheral vision? Because you said you'd lost some peripheral vision when we spoke to you about this.
2: Yeah, I've still lost my left peripheral vision.
1: It was not there.
2: So I can't see my hand there.
1: No.
2: I don't think that will come back. But my hand's moving properly again. That's through doing the Lego and all that.
0: It's wonderful.
2: But do get your blood pressure checked, because that's the thing that I fell down.
0: Right, I want to talk about Richard Madeley.
1: Oh, do you?
0: The extraordinary. I mean, we all do.
1: I can hear television being switched off.
0: We're all keen. We want to know what's been revealed. But you have made
1: an
0: extraordinary documentary that I think is going to just be revelatory for people. Talk us through it.
1: It's against the background of the debate in this country, particularly, about the state of our prisons and whether they're run efficiently and effectively and, frankly, strictly enough. Mm. Because we know that in many prisons, and even high-security prisons in this country, the prisoners actually control the wings. Not everywhere, but it happens. And the prison officers and the guards are basically almost redundant. We know that drones are used to fly in phones and drugs routinely. There seems to have been a breakdown in the way prisons should be operated in this country. So against that background, I went to El Salvador, a little country in Central America, which has, by general agreement, the most ruthless, there it is, starkest, harshest prison in the world. It's called CECOT. It's Center for the Confinement of Terrorism. And basically, it was built 3 or 4 years ago to house about 40,000 El Salvadorian gangsters. The country was completely dominated by three separate gangs for about 20 years. They ran the country. They raised more in protection money than the government was raising in tax. There was a murder. It was the most violent country in the world. There was a murder every hour in El Salvador, every hour. And basically, law and order had completely broken down. So a new president came in, a guy called Bukele. He built this prison. He set the army in to round up the gangsters. And it's worked in the sense that it's now the safest country in Central America. It's one of the safest countries in the world. The murder rate has plummeted to almost zero. And the government that's imposed all this has got a 90% approval rating. The price is the prison. Because basically, those men are confined to cells that take about 80 men at one time. They're behind bars all day, except for half an hour, when they're let out into the, where you can see the security guard standing, to do a little bit of exercise, and then it's back in. The lights are left on 24/7. They never, ever have the lights switched off. They're shaven. They have nothing at all in the cells to do. There are no books, no screens. Nothing at all. They eat the same food, very basic food, every day, and they're going to be there forever.
0: So there's no chance of parole?
1: Absolutely no chance of parole. They're in there for life, and in El Salvador, if you've committed the amount of murders these men have committed, life means life. All of them have these extraordinary tattoos which are linked to their members of one of the three gangs. And you could only have those tattoos if you'd killed 10 people. That was the entry level. That was the bar which allowed you to join the gang. And then that gave you absolute power over the people, the ordinary people like us here who lived in El Salvador. And in order to get to that target of 10 as quickly as possible, people like you or me or you walking down the street could be simply bundled into a car, driven to a gang's house and shot. And then our body would be just simply tossed onto the pavement. They didn't bother to wear masks or hide their identity because they had absolute power and control. Now, the prison has been rightly accused of breaching human rights. Human rights organisations across the world say that it's amounts to torture. And you could say that it is. And I would, having been there and spent 2 days there and spoken to the prisoners and spoken to the guards and spoken to the gang leaders, I would agree that it is in breach of human rights. There's no doubt about it. But it's liberated the ordinary people from the thumb of these psychotic, psychopathic gangs that completely dominated their lives. So it's a moral conundrum. Is the prison a good thing? Is it a bad thing? Is it necessary? And that's what the documentary explores in, I have to say, harrowing detail.
0: You were very moved, weren't you? You had to, even though you could see all the logic, there was sort of a visceral response when you were there.
1: Oh, it's profoundly shocking. The security is phenomenal around this prison, CECOT. You have to go through about 7 electronic gates. There are 3 prison walls, there are electrified, there's no chance of escape. And then you finally get into these huge kind of aircraft hangars, that's what they look like, where all these men are kept. There are 4 of them, and I went into one and I spent 2 days in one of them. And yeah, when you walk in, you've seen these images, it's almost like walking into a concentration camp. That's the impact it has on you. Although the men are fed and watered and they're allegedly not abused by the system, that's them getting their half-hour exercise.
0: May I ask you why they're wearing masks?
1: The security... Well, the men wear masks for hygiene. Everybody, all the security guards wear masks, with the exception of the prison governor, who showed me round, because some of the gang is still out there, and there is the risk of retribution. If you're part of the operation to keep them confined here, you could find that you're the target of revenge. So they hide their identities. It's the most extraordinary place I've ever visited in my life. And as I say, the impact of walking in and seeing and there are 3,000 men in each of these complexes, sitting behind these bars and knowing that they're going to die there. This is their present, this is their future, and this is their death. And as we speak, they're there. As we speak, those images you've just seen, that's what's going on right now. There are no visits.
0: So no family?
1: No family visits, no visits from lawyers. They are completely confined and isolated. But the payoff is that El Salvador has become a safe country and a happy country to live in now. And I didn't meet one ordinary person, teachers, doctors, policemen, journalists, street cleaners. I didn't meet a single person there. I was there for a week who didn't give a complete thumbs up to CECOP. Really? They said it's liberated us.
2: So it's not like there's like campaigners saying this is an outrageous human rights.
1: There's a very small campaign there, but it's negligible. Right. The government has a 97% approval rating. I went on a film interview with the head of security there, the defence minister, through a very crowded market one sunset. And it was like walking down the road with Tom Cruise. He was recognisable to all the people that we were walking through, and they were running up to embrace him. Gracias, señor, gracias, gracias. You've given us our lives back. And he has. It was the most extraordinary week of my life, and the documentary will be going out in a 90-minute special. We did it with ITN, ITN Documentaries, and it goes out, and we'll be able to show you a lot more of it in a two or three weeks' time, just before it goes out on Channel 5 at 9 o'clock on a 90-minute special in about 3 weeks' time.
0: It's certainly going to get everybody talking, isn't it?
3: I mean, it's quite remarkable. And I think it's interesting that you talk about the moral conundrum because I think you're right here. We believe in redemption and we believe in that...
0: rehabilitation.
3: And that rehabilitation, exactly. And we invest a lot in that. But the nature of these crimes, I think that is where, for me, the moral question changes, because that detail that you just described, indiscriminate killing to get to numbers... I think that puts a different perspective
1: I was shown a video at one point. I was introduced to five of the worst offenders, very up close and personal. And I have to say, they do look psychopathic. And I was shown a video that one of them had made of himself, without bothering to hide his identity, executing five road workers who'd strayed into the wrong territory. That was all. Goodness. So they had their hands tied, they were pushed down in the dirt, and they were... I can't go into graphic detail, but let's just say they were put to death by machete. And I saw that. And when you see stuff like that, it casts a very different light on the debate. It really does.
0: I mean, thank you. I mean, you're coming back to talk later, aren't you? It's going to be absolutely fascinating. I'm sure you might have thoughts on it. Please do get in touch, because it's an extraordinary thing. And we Brits have very instant reactions, and then you hear
1: the result.
0: Well,
1: very quickly, I did ask one gang leader who'd killed 40 people and admitted it if he thought there was a possibility of redemption for him. He said no.
0: Wow, so he's almost an acceptance. Right, anyway. Get in touch. Let us know your thoughts, because it's going to be fascinating. It'd be interesting to see what you think of what we've been discussing so far. Now, still to come on Good Morning Britain, something fun for you. Later this year, it's going to be 25 years since the first Harry Potter film hit the big screen. What did the original Weasley family from the film think of the upcoming TV reboot? Have you been watching that? We're going to be finding out what they think just before 8.
1: Okie dokie, but now it's competition time, and the countdown is on for your chance to win £105,555. Andy Peters has all the details that you're going to need.
4: Good morning from the tulips of Amsterdam. I've got an amazing prize. It's £105,555. 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Well, hang on a minute. Pull along the camera. What would you do with £105,555?
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4: 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Or post your name and phone number to CD19, PO Box 7558, Derby DE10NQ. Entrance must be 18 or over. Lines close at 4 p.m. on Friday the 8th of May. And we may be calling the winner live between 7:30 a.m. and 1:30 p.m. after all entry routes have closed. It is a huge amount of money, £105,555. Someone's guaranteed to win it. Not these two clowns, but you really could. Good luck. I mean, you both look really funny, but you're... OK, bye-bye.
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0: Good morning to you. A chilly start first thing this morning, but things are set to warm up as we head through the next few days. Now, weather-wise, low pressure is close to northern areas, bringing the chance of some showers. High pressure trying its very best to move in, and there's still some uncertainty into the weekend forecast. It was looking fairly wet, but now fortunes that little bit drier. But for today, it's a story of, yes, that chilly start. And much like yesterday, sunny spells and some scattered showers. And with a gentle shift in wind direction, not quite as chilly as it was yesterday. Yesterday morning, we were waking up to minus 6 degrees across Scotland, where we had clear skies. This morning, it is above freezing, thanks to cloud that moved in. Central areas, though, a touch of frost here, but it means we're greeted by sunshine. So for much of England and Wales, it's fine and dry with plenty of sunshine. Wales and southwest England, like yesterday, picking up some light scattered showers. Also, Scotland and Northern Ireland picking up some light showers. But here, temperatures up from yesterday, 15, maybe 16 degrees. And similarly through southern areas, 16 to 17 degrees. But that will change as we head through the next few days. So let me take a look at the seven-day outlook. Starting across the north of the UK, first of all, looking at our temperatures. So across northern areas, we still sit with temperatures sitting around about average, turning cooler into the start of next week. The cooler air staying across northern areas. And here, that's where we're closer to those areas of low pressure, where it looks more likely to be unsettled. Some scattered showers today and tomorrow, a little bit drier into the weekend. And then those showers continue as we head through to next week. But fortunes further south for England and Wales as we head through the next 7 days. Looking at our temperatures, we are closer to the influence of some milder air. So today, temperatures sitting around average, a little bit warmer than it was yesterday. Slowly they're climbing, and these are our average highs for the next few days. We could get into 22, maybe 23 degrees, but then a big drop from Tuesday onwards. Percentage chance of rainfall? Well, today, tomorrow, sunny spells and some light showers. Actually, the weekend doesn't look too bad. Drier, brighter and feeling warmer, mainly across southern areas of the UK. For the weather where you are in detail, go to itv.com/weather.
8: Good morning, Britain. Two passengers from the cruise ship where three people died from hantavirus are now self-isolating at home in the UK. The passengers who've not been identified are currently not reporting any symptoms. The UK Health Security Agency say they're supporting the individuals and the risk to the general public remains low.
9: In the meantime, that cruise ship is heading here to the Canary Islands and due to dock in a smaller port in Tenerife in the next 2 to 3 days. British passengers on board can fly home, provided they're not showing any symptoms.
1: Monica Thomas spent 17 years being told that her crippling pain was all in her head. It was in her womb. Monica will be joining us live this morning as it's revealed that more than half of women in Britain say that doctors, quite simply, ignore their pain.
8: Also on the programme, excluded from school at 15 and told he'd never pass an exam. Tomorrow, Ryan Swain walks into Buckingham Palace, the campaigner, turning his ADHD and Tourette's into a mission to change the way schools see neurodiversity. He's joining us to talk about that at 8:15. Makes me that much smarter.
1: Thanks for making me finer. And she's simply one of the biggest pop stars on the planet. And she talks to us, Christina Aguilera, revealing when we can expect new music from her and why she's so proud of the whole new wave of new women following in her musical footsteps.
10: Thursday, 7th of May, 2026. Live from ITV News, this is Good Morning Britain with Kate Garraway and Richard Madeley.
8: Good morning to you. It's just gone 7 o'clock. So our main news this morning is this detail about two British people now self-isolating here in the UK after alerting authorities that they may have been exposed to hantavirus on the cruise ship MV Hondius. Now, three people have died after contracting the virus, while three others, including a 56-year-old British man, have been medically evacuated.
1: Which means there are still 149 people on board the boat, which is making its way towards the Canary Islands as we speak. Well, our correspondent Nick Dixon is in Las Palmas in Gran Canaria. Morning again, Nick. Obviously, tackling this outbreak has become something of an international operation now. But it's still really unclear, isn't it, where or when this ship is going to weigh anchor?
9: Well, the Spanish government and the World Health Organization, Richard, have a plan in place. That plan is to bring the cruise ship into a smaller port in Tenerife. That's the likely destination in the next 2 to 3 days. There has been a lot of local opposition, many unhappy on the islands that the cruise ship is coming post-COVID. People are a little uncomfortable. They also feel they haven't had enough reassurances about safety as well. But nevertheless, it is heading this way. Three people have been evacuated from the ship in the last 24 hours, among them a British man who's now receiving treatment in hospital. We understand doing a little better as well. It's also emerged that two British people who left the cruise ship sometime between April 22nd and 24th are now back in the UK. And self-isolating, not showing any symptoms. And as far as health officials here are concerned, there is no major threat with this outbreak.
11: The main problem with this is that there's quite a long incubation period. It's more than a couple of days. It's typically a week or two, but it can be even longer than that. We can be talking several weeks. So it's not always apparent if somebody's picked up the virus that they're carrying it and that they're going to have a problem. I think that's possibly one of the biggest problems.
9: So let's take a look at the journey that this cruise ship has taken over the last 5 or 6 weeks since it started that journey in southern Argentina on the 1st of April. The first death was a Dutch national just near St. Helena on April 11th. The second just off the coast of South Africa, another Dutch national on April 26th. Then a day later, a British person was evacuated for treatment. And on May 2nd, a German passenger died as well. We've been talking to someone who contracted hantavirus. Rather, her husband contracted it. And he was very unwell for a long, long period of time.
12: And I know what it feels like for families who are on a cruise ship or for families who are waiting for their loved one to get off that cruise ship. I want you not to lose hope and have trust in medical system who's there to support. And you're going to get some answers in the next few days and everything will be fine.
9: So, as I say, the cruise ship at the moment is heading towards the Canary Islands, due to dock here in the next 2 to 3 days, according to the authorities. Still, over 150 passengers on board, some of them British passengers, who will be allowed to fly home, provided they're not showing any symptoms.
8: Nick, thank you very much indeed. So that's how they are preparing there. Here, the UK Health Security Agency is preparing to receive Brits repatriated to the UK. And Jay Upper's here to tell us how that'll happen.
13: Well, Kate, look, the UK HSA is working with partners both here and internationally to make sure those passengers are brought across as safely as possible. There are currently 19 passengers and 4 crew listed as British still on the ship. They'd be flown home on a charter flight, likely from the Canary Islands, as long as they aren't showing any symptoms. Once back in the UK, they'd have to self-isolate for up to 8 weeks, depending on when they were last exposed to the virus. That's because it can take that long for symptoms to emerge. At the moment, none of them are symptomatic. Typically, it takes 2 to 3 weeks for symptoms, including nausea, fever, or muscle aches to show. Now, the virus does have a fatality rate of up to 50%, which sounds scary, but we're being told by health officials that the risk to the wider public is extremely low.
14: We're going to ask everybody who's exposed to self-isolate. We'll be working very closely to support them on that with regular testing and all the support that you'd expect us to put in place. And that's obviously for their protection as well as everybody around them. Each individual case obviously will depend on their individual circumstances, where they live, who they live with, etc. At the moment, we're looking at all options.
13: And Kate and Richard, there's also extensive contact tracing taking place to make sure that anyone who might have come into contact with those passengers isn't also infected.
1: Fine, right. That's a relief.
8: Thank you very much. Thanks, indeed. Jay. That is our top story, because I think we're all so fresh from the pandemic, aren't we?
1: We're very jumpy.
8: There's a lot of echoes in the way this is emerging.
1: Jumpy.
8: Yeah, so we're thinking, you know,
0: We're not saying it is that. We certainly shouldn't think that, but it's right that we're all being cautious, I think. So we'll talk about that further with Dr. Maria van Kerkhove from the World Health Organization, who can get some definitives on where we are on this journey.
1: Like how long you have to sit in quarantine for when you get back, which I would imagine is going to be 2 months.
0: And how they trace where people have gone within that potential few weeks. Ranveer, though, has the rest of the day's news.
15: Kate, Richard, thank you so much. Good morning. More than half of women in the UK say that they are ignored or dismissed when trying to get help to deal with chronic pain. And that figure rises to almost three quarters for black women and those aged under 24. A new study suggests this gender pain gap is actually putting women off seeking medical help, as James Goodison now reports.
16: Monica suffers from endometriosis. For nearly two decades, she told doctors that something was wrong, but they didn't believe her.
17: I felt completely crazy throughout them years, obviously not knowing what was wrong with me and then being told that either I'm faking it or even having written on my medical notes that I was mentally disturbed.
16: For many women, it is a persistent reality, labelled the gender pain gap. Polling over the past 4 years found that women were consistently more likely to have their pain dismissed by healthcare professionals than men.
17: We need to just believe women. I think that's the message that we have to get across, is women are coming to you. Believe them the first time they come to you, not after 10 times, not after 20 times, not after nearly two decades.
16: In this polling, more than half of women say their pain is dismissed or ignored. That figure is also influenced by race, with black and Asian women disproportionately affected. Of all age brackets, young women find their pain most commonly ignored, and three quarters are turning to unverified health sources like AI, which is prompting real concern.
18: This is a problem that affects communities, the NHS, and indeed employers. What we need is more training, more education, and more resources to truly understand the problem.
16: The government told us every woman deserves to be heard and pointed towards their women's health strategy launched last month. Monica was finally diagnosed in 2024. She now faces two serious surgeries, including on her lungs, and dedicates her time to education and raising awareness.
17: Just to try and crack down on the gaslighting that is there.
16: James Goodison, Good Morning Britain.
15: Polling stations in England, Wales and Scotland are now open as a series of elections take place across the nation. More than 5,000 seats across 136 English councils will be contested. In Scotland, the public will be asked to select 129 MSPs. In Wales, proportional voting is set to be used for the first time as voters elect 96 members to the Senate. President Trump has dismissed the war with Iran as a skirmish and says a peace deal is close to being agreed. He was speaking after stock markets soared and oil prices dropped yesterday. Following reports, progress had been made on an agreement. The US president says America will pause efforts to guide stranded ships out of the Strait of Hormuz until a peace deal is finalized and has threatened further strikes if one isn't reached. Police in London have arrested six people on suspicion of selling counterfeit goods through influencers on TikTok. Officers say fake designer items are being increasingly sold via live stream from warehouse locations. During a raid in Rotherham, police seized £1.5 million worth of fake trainers and clothing. TikTok says it prohibits the sale of counterfeit products and that platform enforces stringent seller and creator verification checks. Our thoughts are with Bonnie Tyler this morning. She's said to be recuperating after undergoing emergency intestinal surgery in Portugal. The Welsh singer, who's 74, was rushed to hospital yesterday. A post shared on Bonnie's Instagram said the operation went well and everyone, of course, here wishing her a full recovery. Now, we're all used to seagulls nicking a chip or two on the seafront. It's a bit of a tradition, isn't it? But take a look at this cheeky chap who took it upon himself to wander into a shop in Filey, in Yorkshire, and help himself to a bag of crisps. Nonchalant, wandered in, wandered out. Apparently, he's a regular at the store. People living in the town say he's become quite the celebrity. And police just aren't interested in tackling this particular shoplifter. It's an outrage. But I've just realised, I said to you an hour ago, locals have called him Stephen. I said, I don't know why.
1: Yeah, why Stephen?
15: Stephen Seagal.
0: Andrew has helpfully let us know that as well, so Stephen I'm glad Seagal. It dawned on you.
1: OK, very good. Yeah.
0: Stephen Seagal.
1: Well, he's going to have to nick over £200 worth of crisps to get arrested, isn't he? That's quite a lot of bags of crisps.
19: Right, yes, and as we said, flame-grilled steak, Kate, is the crisp of choice.
0: I'm with Stephen.
19: For Stephen Seagal.
0: I'm with Stephen. It's always my top pick. That or a roast chicken. I might recommend that to him next time.
1: So cool, isn't he? Doesn't give a
0: hoot. It's casual, it's slick. Brilliant.
1: OK. Thank you, Ranveer. No. All right, still to come. Two non-symptomatic Brits who'd been on board the MV Hondius are now self-isolating back at home, having returned to the UK. How long, though, will they have to stay in isolation? We'll ask that as one of many questions to Dr. Maria van Kerkhove from the World Health Organization. She's coming on next. Lots of questions for her about that, and also this theory that a couple who'd been bird-watching on a landfill site in Argentina, which was apparently rat-infested, may have brought the virus onto the ship and spread it to other people. That's next.
0: You're watching Good Morning Britain.

0: Setting the right mood at home shouldn't be fussy or complicated. Try Airwick Essential Mist. 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
1: Need anything from Tesco? Yeah, I know the one.

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Yes. We know every little helps.

0: 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Kellogg's football camps are back this summer, where we get to learn from the experts and play football with new friends. 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
1: I was born in this deli. My best friend was that baloney. That is until I met you.

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0: We were thinking of spending a grand on a new bed, but then we went online and saw this one at dusk.com, and we loved it, didn't we? And it was a lot less than we thought it would be, which means we have money left over for, I don't know, a simple but classic solitaire diamond engagement ring? Or whatever. Just saying.
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3: The number one Sunday Times bestseller, James Patterson presents a women's murder club thriller. A missing woman. A chilling pattern. Can Detective Lindsay Boxer catch the killer and bring the final victim home alive? 26 Beauties, out now in hardback, ebook, and audio.
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11: We're going to speak about the cruise ship MV on Hondius now, because we've been seeing, haven't we, all week, the images of those people currently stuck on board because of this virus. Well, we now know this morning that two British people are self-isolating here in the UK currently after alerting authorities to the fact that they may have been exposed to hantavirus on the ship.
12: Well, three people we know have died after contracting this virus, and three people evacuated so far seem to have it. But there are still around 149 people on board the ship, which is currently stuck in the Atlantic after officials refused to let it dock in the Canary Islands.
11: So we're going to hear from the World Health Organization shortly about how to respond to this and what we should be thinking about the development of this virus. But first, Nick Dixon, our correspondent, is in Las Palmas on the island of Gran Canaria. So, Nick, still a lot of confusion when or where the ship will be allowed to dock, isn't there?
13: Yes, but there seems to be a plan in place now, Kate. The World Health Organization and the Spanish government are planning to bring the ship here to the Canary Islands in the next 2 to 3 days. We don't have an exact position on the ship at the moment, but as I say, should be here at some point on Friday, perhaps into Saturday. There's a lot of local opposition to this. The ship is scheduled to come in at the moment to one of the quieter ports in Tenerife, obviously away from the general public, to allow health officials to do their work. But many here, certainly post-COVID, feel a little bit uncomfortable with the cruise ship coming in here because they don't really feel that they've had the kind of reassurances, the information that they need ahead of this ship actually coming in here. So there is a lot of opposition to it. But the local government here, the local authorities, have been overruled ultimately by the Spanish government in Madrid, and it should be here in the next sort of 2 to 3 days. British passengers on board, obviously, that we know of. The plan is to get them off, and provided they're not showing any symptoms, they can be flown home as soon as possible.
11: Nick, thank you very much indeed. Well, you can understand their concern, can't you? And I'm sure people you're watching at home will be thinking, what is this coming? So let's see if we can get some fact about what we know at the moment from Dr. Maria van Kerkhove from the World Health Organization, who joins us from Geneva. Good morning to you. Now, what can you tell us about what we know about where this has come from and what the risk is so far? Talk us through, because I'm sure you're absolutely on this, but we want to know what's happening.
14: Good morning, and thank you so much for having me on the show. So what we know, as you've pointed out in your clip there, is that we have 8 suspected cases of this hantavirus, of which 3 have sadly died. We have laboratory confirmation from some of those patients, but

0: are accompanying the ship to its next port to provide them with information, because I'm sure, as you know, they are scared, but to give them proper information about what's happening. So this is a hantavirus. It largely spreads between rodents and people, but we have seen, and our hypothesis is that there is some limited human-to-human transmission. So what we're trying to do is a full assessment of where we are, who might be infected, and to give them the proper care. But as I said, everybody on board is feeling well, and we understand that their spirits are good and the ship is sailing to its next port.
1: Now, we've all lived through the COVID pandemic. We all lived through early reports saying one thing and then things developing. And I think alarm bells will be going off in all of us because of that. And one of the things that I think is concerning is this long lead time before symptoms may develop. So I think it was 6 weeks, now it could be 8 weeks. In that time, even if people are asymptomatic, they could be spreading it. What is the thought about that?
0: That's a good point, right? So this is not COVID. And I think sometimes people also see me and they think that I might be announcing sort of the next epidemic or pandemic. That is not the situation that we're in right now. This virus spreads very differently than COVID or influenza. But as you've pointed out, you've mentioned the incubation period. And if somebody is exposed, it can take anywhere from 1 to 6 weeks. Largely, it could be as much as 8 weeks to actually develop symptoms. So what it is that we're doing right now is we're doing a risk assessment, is what we call. We're interviewing all of the people who were in contact with any of the suspected patients, everybody that was on board, people who disembarked from the ship earlier, people who traveled on a plane from St. Helena to South Africa, and working with the countries of the nationalities of the people involved to follow up each and every one of these individuals. What kind of risk did they have? Is it a higher risk? Is it a lower risk? If they are feeling unwell, what kind of medical care can we give them? Laboratory testing. So all of that is underway. I do want to highlight, because as you said, people might be scared about this, the risk to the general public is low. What we are concerned about are the people who are on board, who may have been exposed, either through human-to-human contact, but also in contact with rodents. This was a wildlife cruise that was going from different islands. It started in Argentina, and our hypothesis is that the first initial cases may have been exposed off the ship, and there may have been some exposure on the ship, but there could have also been some infection on some of the islands that they visited. So it's pieces of information that are coming together. And as you pointed out, science changes, our understanding changes. Our aim is to provide updated, accurate information. And if something does change, to inform those who are on the ship, those who have disembarked, working with all the countries to make sure that we have a thorough follow-up of all of the people that who are involved.
2: I just want to get a bit of clarity, if you don't mind, on two questions here. One, when passengers eventually disembark from the ship in Gran Canaria and they fly home, what are going to be the protocols for getting them home? Are they going to be in hazmat gear? Are the people who are dealing with them on the plane going to be wearing hazmat gear? And when they get here, when they get home, whether or not they're symptomatic, can we expect them to be basically made to stay in isolation for 2 months, for 8 weeks?
0: Asked right now is actively being discussed. So the plan in that is will happen with the ship, where it will go, how it will be handled, the actual protocols that will be followed, those are all being developed. There are more than 20 countries that are involved, which have nationals on board. We're working with many different partners, technical partners around the world, to pull the best evidence-based, risk-based approach in terms of the protocols to be done. We don't have clarity on what exactly will happen next, but all of that is being actively debated. What I can say is that each of the individuals who are on board will be properly assessed medically, but also epidemiologically, and there will be a plan to get them home. So if anyone is symptomatic, they will need to be isolated and cared for, and that will be followed strictly. But we are currently working on exactly what will happen each step of the way as these individuals go home.
2: I hear what you're saying. You're saying that that's still in progress. But all I'm putting to you is this. It would seem to be common sense and an absolute security to make sure that when people get home, whatever country they're going to, they are isolated for that 6 to 8 week period. It would seem a bit risky to allow them to mingle with the wider population before then.
0: So what they will do with each individual is look at if they're a high-risk contact or a low-risk contact. Just because they were in a general vicinity of some

0: who had been infected doesn't necessarily mean that they are infected or highly exposed. But what I can assure you is that each of the governments that are involved, and we are working with them, will actually do everything that they can to reduce that risk, minimize that risk so that the virus doesn't spread. Again, this does not spread like COVID or influenza. It's a very different type of virus. You have to have very close physical contact, like a husband and a wife, for example, or providing medical care. It doesn't spread through casual contact.
1: Is it airborne at all, though, and is there a cure?
0: So it does, what we understand from, there are many different hantaviruses, and the virus that's associated in this case is the Andes virus. And in previous outbreaks, there has been some limited human-to-human transmission among very close contacts, among healthcare workers, treating patients, among close physical contact
1: Does that
0: cases.
1: mean you
0: So
1: know
0: that's
1: it's
0: what we
1: by
0: might be seeing in this
1: touch, by
0: case.
1: saliva, or is
0: Yes,
1: it a
0: by
1: little?
0: touch. So when
1: Right.
0: people get sick, yes, when people get sick and they develop respiratory symptoms, some of them go on to develop severe respiratory symptoms and they cough, they may sneeze, but through that medical care, yes, it's close physical contact. It could be through these infectious respiratory particles if somebody is coughing,
1: Okay.
0: but again, you need to be in very close proximity.
2: Just one more question on isolation, because I know that that's something which a lot of
0: Yes.
2: people in this country want answered. If I lived next door to somebody who'd just come back on a plane, having disembarked from the ship, and I knew that they'd been on this cruise and they arrived back home, would you recommend that I keep my distance from them for a couple of months?
0: Well, UKHSA, particularly in the UK, is following up the two people that you mentioned at the start of this, and they are developing all of those different protocols. Again, this
1: Okay.
0: virus does not spread casually through the air like that.
1: No. You didn't answer whether there was a cure, though.
0: Oh, thank you. So there isn't specific treatment for hantaviruses, but treatment is largely supportive. And what our aim is that anyone that is infected is could potentially, if and this is what is happening through the contact tracing and how the case in Switzerland was identified. This person was feeling unwell, they presented to healthcare and are getting appropriate care. So there's no specific treatment, but you do, if people develop severe respiratory disease, they'll need oxygen, they'll need mechanical ventilation, perhaps, and that can be provided. And supportive care does save lives with people with hantavirus.
2: Dr. Maria, thank you very much indeed for giving us your time this morning. We know you're very
0: Thank
2: much in
0: you.
2: demand. We appreciate it. Thank you.
0: Thank you. Thank
2: Right,
0: you.
2: well, I couldn't help noticing that behind Nick Dixon in the Canaries, it was pretty
1: Beautiful,
2: cloudy.
1: didn't
2: No,
1: it?
2: it was
1: Oh, I
2: cloudy.
1: thought there was a
2: Yeah.
1: lovely pink sunrise.
2: There was
1: Well,
2: cloud
1: that's
2: there.
1: shepherd's warning, isn't it? Pink in the
2: Absolutely.
1: morning.
2: Yeah. So what's it going
1: Haven't
2: to be
1: looked
2: like here, Laura?
1: outside yet, Laura. Brighter and sunnier for us, but just not quite as warm.
2: No.
1: Here's the details.
3: Whatever the weather, it always feels like home. Valent Boilers and Heat Pumps sponsor Good Morning Britain National Weather.
1: And with some sunshine for many of us for the next few days, we are starting to enjoy these lighter evenings later. We are now getting our sunset after 9 o'clock. So through southern areas, the sun sets around about 8:30 this evening. The further north and west we head, it sets after 9 o'clock this evening. And we're gaining in the north around about 30 minutes of daylight in just 1 week, which feels very nice indeed. And yes, there'll be a fair bit of sunshine around today, but it means with clear skies, for some it's a chilly start, particularly for central areas where temperatures have fallen below freezing. But it quickly dials up. There's enough strength in that sunshine at this time of year that it doesn't stay chilly for too long. And actually, yesterday we had a northerly wind and it made it feel cool. Today the wind direction flips to a gentle southerly and it means our temperatures are up compared to this time yesterday. So 16, 17 degrees for southern areas, similar temperatures further north, a few showers for West Wales and South West England and across Scotland, but generally it is fine and dry. Tonight, with some clear spells again, chilly, and the outlook is warming up. For the weather where you are in detail, go to itv.com/weather.
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4: Now, still to come on Good Morning Britain, a familiar face on our TV screens and a foodie you may not know. He's happiest anywhere near a plate of fish, Dermot O'Leary, we're talking about. Back for another series celebrating Ireland's food scene. He's also known, of course, for his impressive dance moves. Could he ever be tempted to hot step towards hosting Strictly? His name has been chucked into the frame.
2: Yeah.
4: I think he'd be fab at it, speaking to him live in the studio.
2: We will put the hard questions to him. Now then, we're going to get the news, the travel and the weather, wherever you're watching. Back with you all together again very soon.

0: Hello again. Here are the Good Morning Britain headlines in London. Our top story this morning, polling stations open in every borough today for the local elections. There are 1,817 council seats up for grabs. And if you live in Croydon, Hackney, Lewisham, Newham or Tower Hamlets, you'll also be voting for mayor. Polls opened at 7 o'clock this morning. They will remain open until 10 o'clock tonight. Most boroughs are expected to declare their final results tomorrow. An Imperial College London scientist has been awarded nearly €6 million by the European Cardiovascular Research Alliance. Professor Fu Xiong-eng will share resources with France, Germany and the Netherlands to accelerate breakthroughs in the detection, diagnosis and treatment of cardiovascular disease. A campaigner has lost a legal battle to stop a series of festivals at Brockwell Park. Lambeth Council granted planning permission for the month-long series called Brockwell Live. The campaigner said this shouldn't include concerts, but this was dismissed in court. The festivals usually attract hundreds of thousands of people to the park. The big events like Field Day and Mighty Hoopla will go ahead as normal. And Crystal Palace are fighting to become finalists in tonight's match against Shakhtar Donetsk at Selhurst Park. It's the Eagles' second leg of the Europa Conference League campaign. The winner will take on either Strasbourg or Rayo Vallecano in the final on May the 27th. If Crystal Palace do make it through, the final will be manager Oliver Glasner's last match in charge after he announced he would leave when his contract expires in June. Right, here's Sally with the weather.
1: There it is, hay fever relief eye drops. Sponsors the GMB local weather.
2: Hello there, very good morning to you. So the main story for today is that it's just going to feel a little bit cooler than yesterday. The weather itself isn't bad, plenty of dry conditions, there's some cloud around, a bit of sunshine, maybe a shower creeping in later, but the temperature's only reaching highs of 12 to 15 degrees. Take care, cheerio.
0: Right, a quick look at how things are running on the Tube and the Overground. As you can see, pretty good everywhere, but Queensway Station on the Central Line has reopened and there's good service everywhere else, as you can see. Enjoy your journey into work.
3: Now, still to come this morning, there's some new, really shocking data which reveals a gender pain gap, that's what they call it, and it essentially shows that women's health concerns are routinely dismissed, ignored, branded as all in their minds, just psychological. Monica Thomas spent 17 years fighting this. She was in excruciating pain the whole time. At one point, she was even accused by a doctor of faking the symptoms before finally being diagnosed and treated. A horrific experience for her. We're speaking to her about it and how she wants better treatment for women next.
4: She kept being told it was all in her head. It was all in her womb. Also, he was written off at school. He was told point blank that he would fail all his exams and he would be excluded for being disruptive. But Ryan Swain was living with ADHD and Tourette's. And do you know what? He passed his GCSEs and he now helps children struggling as he once did. And also, he's off to a garden party at Buckingham Palace celebrating people like him who've made a big difference in their communities. And we're going to find out what that royal recognition means to a guy that was once told that he was a waste of space after 8 o'clock. You're watching Good Morning Britain.

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9: It's coming up to 22:08. Just something for all the men who are watching this, just to consider. Just supposing you were to have woken up this morning with absolutely crippling pain in your gut. You were doubled up with it. You were crying out with it. And let's say you had a home visit from your GP or you somehow managed to crawl there, only to be told that it was all in your head, that you were just imagining it, and just take a paracetamol and go away. Well, that's what happens to over 50% of women in this country. It's a silent crisis affecting millions of women right across the UK. And we know this because there is new and very shocking data that's been revealed this morning of what they're calling the gender pain gap, that's seeing women's health concerns, their pain, their very real agonising pain, just brushed away or ignored or typically told it's all in their head, it's psychological.
10: And the figures really are staggering. More than half of women feel their pain is overlooked by medics, rising to nearly three quarters of young women. So it's a culture, they say, of medical misogyny that is driving many to turn to social media, AI as well, for a dope diagnosis out of pure desperation because they simply don't trust their GP or doctors anymore. Well, Monica Thomas is a terrible example of this. She was accused of faking her condition. She spent 17 years, more than half her life, in regular and excruciating pain. Got a little example of when, out of desperation, she filmed herself in the throes of this.

0: And the staggering thing is that Monica was told by doctors that, you know, she was faking it. You can see, well, we feel we can see, can't we, with our own eyes, that it's very real. Monica is here, as you see there, along with Penny East, chief executive of the Fawcett Society. Monica, I can't imagine what it does to you to be in that level of pain for so long anyway, let alone continually being told it's not real.
1: Yeah, it's hard. It's incredibly isolating. I've felt crazy for most of my life and just thought that, you know, it wasn't real. And I believed the doctors when they were telling me it wasn't real. So I just carried on. Yeah, of course I did, because I was told numerous times, this has to be in your head. Everything's fine. You know, this is in your head.
0: And so when did it start, the pain, and how did it progress to that state where you were being so ignored?
1: So it started when I was 13. I first went to the doctors when I was 15, because obviously as women, we're young generation, we are taught that periods are painful and can be discomforting. So I went to the doctors when I was 15, and then it progressed quite quickly. And over the last sort of 5 years, it's been really debilitating.
2: How often do you get these attacks?
1: I live in pain every day. As I'm talking here now, I'm in pain today. Oh. But I have times where it's obviously a lot worse than others, where
2: Well, if that we just saw was a 10, what are you this morning?
1: Probably about a 4.
2: About a 4.
1: Yeah,
2: so it never. How do you sleep?
1: Well, pain relief and just, I think my body has to shut down at some point, so sleep is obviously a good way to try and heal, but it is really, really hard.
0: You only had an hour's sleep last night, didn't you?
1: I did, yeah, an hour's sleep, yeah.
0: So you obviously wanted answers and realised that this was agony and nobody should have to live like that. So what sort of tests were done and what did it finally turn out to be?
1: Yeah, so I've had numerous tests over the years, and then I've been diagnosed with endometriosis.
0: Right.
1: But then more recently found out that I actually live with thoracic endometriosis, which is where it affects my lungs. So I'm now waiting for lung surgery as well as pelvic and bowel surgery, because I've lived with it quite extensively in numerous parts of my body.
2: Oh, but it's all in your mind, Monica.
1: Yeah.
2: It's all in your mind.
1: It does feel like that as well, because even now I have a diagnosis, because there's a lot of misinformation out there when I do have to go to A&E, because with thoracic endometriosis, you can get life-threatening sort of side effects, and I am at risk of lung collapse. So when I have gone in, I've then been told by medical professionals, oh, it doesn't affect the lungs, it doesn't affect the bowels.
0: Because of ignorance of what it can do. And does it not show up on scans? Because you presumably had all of those.
1: It can do, but equally, unless the right person is looking at it and is knowledgeable in it, that obviously adds to it.
2: Penny, your Fawcett Society campaigns for women like Monica and to get people to wake up, basically, as to what's happening. I wonder if part of the answer to this was in your opening answer there, Monica, when you said that you expected, as you reached adolescence and you entered into your periods, you expected to feel pain. And do you think that's kind of, broadly speaking, part of the problem, that doctors and wider society look at women and say, well, you're a woman, you're going to have pain. It's part of the deal. Get on with it. There's a kind of dismissal on that level.
3: Yeah, absolutely. I mean, the research that's been published today by Nurofen about the fact that 1 in 2 women feel that their pain is being dismissed, and as you say, 3/4 of young women, there's just an acceptance there. It's so prevalent, it's so commonplace, that both practitioners and women themselves just think, well, this is the state of play. This is what I've got to put up with. Mm-hmm. It's totally unacceptable.
0: So why is it that women are regarded like that? Is it because there's not enough research into issues that often only affect the organs that the women have in their body don't affect men? Is it because, you know, people just tend to dismiss young women? What's your finding?
3: I think it's a bit of both. So certainly the research is historically based on male data. So, for example, with something like a heart attack, you quite often talk about sharp pain, where actually with women it's often nausea that's the first symptom. It's not heard of in the same way that pain is. Also, there is, unfortunately, sexism and misogyny within wider society. Every workforce has an issue with this, and the health workforce is certainly no exception.
2: You see, this is so interesting. I mean, none of us here are doctors, but if I was a GP and someone like you came into my surgery for the first time and reported these symptoms, the first thing that would enter my head would be when I'd ask you the questions, like, when did this start? When I was 13. When did it get really bad? When I was about 16, 17. How often does it happen? Da, da, da, da, da, all of that. I'd say, well, it sounds to me like you have endometriosis and we need to get you looked at. I wouldn't say to you, well, everything you've just told me is in your head. It's just your imagination at work. And anyway, you're a woman, so you don't quite count. I mean, that's what it seems to boil down to.
3: Yeah, absolutely. That is what it's boiling down to, that kind of dismissive attitude and that kind of hurrying you out the door after 10 minutes. Or maybe just, you know, go and have some sleep, drink some water, I'm sure you'll be fine. It's absolutely unacceptable. Yeah.
0: Monica, sadly, there'll be people in pain, maybe not with your condition, but young women and women that feel they've already been dismissed. What would you advise them to do if you knew what you know now?
1: Trust your body. You have to trust your body. And I wish that I actually trusted my body and didn't believe the doctors in the sense that it was in my head. And I think, you know, I should have kept pushing. Instead of putting myself in therapy, I should have gone, keep going back to the doctors.
2: I mean, it's notoriously hard to treat. One of the radical therapies we know is a hysterectomy, to have your womb removed and possibly your ovaries removed as well. And a lot of people think, well, that'll sort it then, because that'll take away the tissue issues, as it were. But it's not a guaranteed solution, is it?
1: No, it's tissue similar to the lining of the uterus as well. So it's not a uterus condition. Mm. It's tissue outside of the uterus that is similar, not the same.
2: It can help, though, can't it?
1: For some people, it can help, but we do know that it can still grow and it can still be there.
0: Also, you're a young woman. You might well want to not have your womb and ovaries removed.
1: Yeah,
0: you
1: know, sadly,
0: you should have
1: for
0: a right.
1: I can't now go on to have children because of my diaphragm and the thoracic element. My diaphragm is unlikely to actually hold a pregnancy now or childbirth.
0: Oh, Monica, honestly, well, look, thank you for your bravery in speaking up about this. We need more people to, and hopefully people will have seen you this morning and think, right, I'm going to keep going. And Penny, you know, we need that research out there, don't we?
3: Yeah, absolutely. We need campaigning and keep listening to women's voices.
1: Absolutely.
2: OK, thank you both very much indeed.
1: Thank you.
0: Right, competition time again now. How would you like to win £105,555? Andy Peters is the man who can tell you how.
4: Good morning. Now, is five your lucky number? Because if it is, you're in for a treat. Our prize this week, and it's a one-week-only competition, is £105,555. Yeah, you heard me right. There's a lot of fives. £105,555 is what's up for grabs and is guaranteed to go to one lucky winner. But remember, we are closing the lines tomorrow on your chance to win this amazing prize. 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Would you come here to the W Hotel in Amsterdam and enjoy some length of this pool? Or would you just save it for a rainy day? Somebody is guaranteed to win £105,555 and that person could be you. Seriously. Someone's going to win the cash. 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
5: 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Or post your name and phone number to CD19, PO Box 7558, Derby DE10NQ. Entrance must be 18 or over, lines close at 4 p.m. on Friday the 8th of May, and we may be calling the winner live between 7:30 a.m. and 1:30 p.m. after all entry routes have closed.
4: Think of the difference £105,555 would make to your life. Good luck. Oh, I'll have a dip. Cut now. Just cut now. No, cut now.
2: Thanks a lot, matey. Now then, Richard Arnold, what are you like? What are you like?
6: Well, don't worry, there's not a university in this country that would give me an honorary doctorate.
0: I don't know.
6: Isn't that right? Never a true word. Yes, it's a big anniversary worthy of big celebrations of me frocking up. 2026 marks 25 years since Harry Potter and the Philosopher's Stone brought the boy wizard to the big screen. And to mark the occasion, we've only been and gone and talked to the world's most famous red-headed family, the OG Weasleys. That's coming up after the break. You're watching Good Morning Britain. Bibbidi-bobbidi-boo.

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22: Well, that didn't take long. Dick has been defrocked.
23: I've been defrocked.
22: I thought you looked very, very impressive.
24: Oh, you kept it on.
23: In this
24: business.
23: Made
24: you look clever.
23: I've shrugged off my cloak, unless it be an invisibility cloak, because you wouldn't want to miss me, would you?
24: No.
23: No,
22: no, we wouldn't.
23: This morning, later this year. Can you believe it? As my dear friend Vanessa Williams once sung, oh, how the years go by. It's been a quarter of a century since the release of Harry Potter and the Philosopher's Stone. And to mark the occasion, we've only gone and caught up with the OG, a Weasley family. Mark Williams, who played Arthur, twins James and Oliver Phelps, who played Fred and George, of course, and Bonnie Wright, who played Ginny. Gathering at Warner Brothers Studio Tour London to launch a brand new exhibit for the summer. We asked them about their memories of the films and how it felt to be back together. I have to say, they've ripened beautifully. They look ever so polished now.
25: My best memories of being dad was when we all went to the Quidditch World Cup, when they were all small. We had this fantastic set where we went into a very small tent and we went in and it was big. And I just loved that. And we just had a great time. It was actually exactly like being a dad with a load of kids.
0: One of the standouts for me, certainly from the first movie, was filming in the Great Hall when there were all the feasts. And you can see it here actually at the studio tour where you've got like the, you can see the detail that goes into the fake food.
1: I'm a bit of a geek and a bit of a nerd. All the crew that worked on the movies, they're literally the best of the best. So to see those guys literally create technology which then went out to other productions, yeah, that was really cool to be a part of.
3: When you look at all these sets and the craftsmanship behind them, they still stand up. And so I believe all the visual effects does, and you meet young kids now who are maybe 7 or 8 and they're getting into the story and they're just so in it. And it's just amazing to see how generational it just keeps going.
1: We've heard about how people's first date was the first movie and now they've got kids of their own and all this kind of thing.
25: When you've made it, it's not yours anymore. It becomes the fans. And that has kind of not a surprise, but a kind of source of great warmth that people seem to have taken us as a family to heart, you know, and feel like we've helped in a way.
0: There's no one set type of Harry Potter fan.
25: No.
0: I've met people from all different walks of life, you know, be it really highly successful sports people, be it first graders at school, you know, like there is, the gulf in between them is huge, but one thing that unites them all is Harry Potter.
23: It's just lovely seeing them back, isn't it? Obviously, the Harry Potter films, very close to many people's hearts, close to the ankle of our floor manager Sally, actually, who's got a Deathly Hallows tattoo that she got a couple of years ago. Yeah, I don't know whether Sally's on the floor, but we can maybe catch a butcher's of that later.
4: Come on.
23: Can you believe it? Deathly Hallows. Explains a lot, doesn't it? Explains a lot. Anyway.
5: It's a rather special thing, though, isn't it, for all of them, that connection goes on through the generations. Wonderful.
23: Absolutely. And another generation now, of course, because the telly series is on the way, isn't it? It's been making headlines for quite some time. So we asked the former Weasleys what advice they'd give to the new cast.
3: I would just say to sort of like enjoy every moment. It's such a special, magical world to step a part of, and just excited for each of them to make it their own and make it their thing. Obviously, there's so much noise around it, but just to really make it their experience.
0: It's their journey, and especially the lads who are playing Fred and George, you know, just wish them all the best with it.
25: Whoever's playing Arthur, I would say enjoy him. He's a nice bloke.
1: I hope that people watching it watch it for that and not compare it to our thing. So, yeah, I think it'll be great. I know they'll do well.
25: It sounded like a bit of a warning there. As long as you have fun.
0: Well, and don't be better than us. That's the thing.
23: Don't be better than us indeed. Yes, youth nipping at all of our heels here at daytime. Finally, some spell casting. We checked in with the cast about what spells they might use today if they could weave their magic.
25: My favourite spell, which I never use, but is Tarant Allegra. Ooh. Which is the one that makes people dance.
0: Really? I could see you using that often.
25: I'd think that would be very useful in Parliament.
1: I stubbed my toe this morning because I couldn't find my light switch in the hotel, so Lumos would be very handy, I think.
0: I think there's... I mean, we were invited to the MotoGP last year at Silverstone, and the rider who won the race, he's a big Potter fan, so he's collecting his trophy while doing Expecto Patronum.
3: I think in my own life, I would love to apparate or use Porky's. I feel like, who wants to go on an airplane or buses and trains? Like, we could just get there much faster.
23: Oh, amen to that. For those wanting a little bit of Potter magic in their lives, the summer season at Warner Brothers Studio Tour London, The Making of Harry Potter, begins today and runs to 7th September. Now for my next trick, Laura with the weather.
24: Whatever the weather, it always feels like home. Valent Boilers and Heat Pumps sponsor Good Morning Britain National Weather.
23: Tarant Allegra.
26: That means you dance.
23: You dance, Laura.
26: Oh, sorry.
23: Yeah, there's the money, everyone.
26: Hopefully it's not a rain dance. For some of us, it may well be. There's some showers in the forecast. They're not as heavy as we've seen over the last few days. And today, after the chill of yesterday, we'll feel that little bit warmer. Here's how it is looking right now. We've had some clear spells centrally, a little bit of a chilly start to the day here first thing. Some showers for Scotland, Northern Ireland, some for West Wales and South West England, but for central and eastern areas of England, there's plenty of fine, dry, sunny weather. Yesterday, the winds were from a northerly direction, bringing cooler air, slight chill. Today, a southerly wind, slow and gentle, brings climbing temperatures into the mid to high teens. Now, as we head through this evening and overnight tonight, the sky is partly cloudy, some clear spells gives the risk of a touch of frost, but tomorrow we slowly start to see those temperatures climbing. Yet again, it's sunny spells and scattered showers. And then as we head through, not just Friday into the weekend, those temperatures on the up, but those showers look set to continue. For the weather where you are in detail, go to itv.com/weather.
5: Good morning, Britain. Two passengers from the cruise ship where three people died from hantavirus are now self-isolating at home in the UK. The passengers who've not been identified are currently not reporting any symptoms, but the World Health Organization says sometimes it can take up to 2 months for symptoms to show.
2: This is not COVID. This virus spreads very differently than COVID or influenza.
4: And in the meantime, the cruise ship is heading to the Canary Islands and due to dock here in the next 2 to 3 days. British passengers on board will be allowed to fly home, provided they're not showing any symptoms.
6: And joining us in about a quarter of an hour, a former waste of space. According to his teachers, he was excluded from school at 15. He was told that he'd never pass an exam. He got all his GCSEs. And tomorrow, Ryan Swain walks into Buckingham Palace. Campaigner turned his ADHD and Tourette's into a mission to change the way that schools see such cases. He joins us at 8:15.
5: Also, don't fall for a fake. The knockoff designer goods being sold on social media, with sellers claiming they're the real deal. We'll be joined by a detective sergeant and our news consumer editor, Chris Choi, who's going to warn us of the dangers of buying counterfeit goods and how to spot them. Makes me that much harder.
6: Thanks for making me wider. And she is one of the biggest stars on the planet in pop, and she's talking to us this morning. Christina Aguilera explaining when we can expect new music from her and why she's incredibly proud of the new wave of younger women following in her musical footsteps.
7: Thursday, 7th of May, 2026. Live from ITV News, this is Good Morning Britain with Kate Garraway and Richard Mayhew.
5: Good morning to you. Two British people are self-isolating here in the UK after alerting authorities that they may have been exposed to hantavirus on the cruise ship MV Hondius. Three people have died after contracting the virus, while three others, including a 56-year-old British man, have been medically evacuated.
6: Well, that leaves 149 people still on board the ship, which is now making its way towards the Canary Islands. Our correspondent Nick Dixon is in Las Palmas in Gran Canaria. Nick, obviously, as we've been saying, tackling this outbreak has become an international operation. And it's a developing story, and we're now beginning to get a clearer picture of exactly where and when the ship is going to weigh anchor.
4: Yes, the plan is in place. It's been agreed with the World Health Organization and the Spanish government that the ship will come into the Canary Islands in the next 2 to 3 days. The plan at the moment is for the ship to dock at one of the smaller ports in Tenerife, obviously away from the general public, to let health officials do their work and keep everyone safe as well. There has been a lot of local opposition. Many on the islands feel that it's not ideal. They feel a bit uncomfortable post-COVID and feel they haven't been given enough information, enough reassurance about safety. But nevertheless, the ship is on its way. Three people were evacuated from the ship just in the last 24 hours. One of them, a British man who is receiving treatment, we understand, in the Netherlands. We understand he's doing okay and his condition is improving. Two people from the UK came off the ship in April, between the 22nd and the 24th of April. They're now back in the UK and self-isolating, not showing any symptoms, but obviously still a lot of concern here, though health officials still insist that the risk is relatively low.
8: The main problem with this is that there's quite a long incubation period. It's more than a couple of days. It's typically a week or two, but it can be even longer than that. We can be talking several weeks. So it's not always apparent if somebody's picked up the virus that they're carrying it and that they're going to have a problem. I think that's possibly one of the biggest problems.
4: So let's take a look at the journey this cruise ship has taken over the last 5 to 6 weeks. It started on the 1st of April in southern Argentina. The first death of a Dutch national was near St. Helena. on the 11th of April, the second just off the coast of South Africa, another Dutch national on April 26th. Then a day later, a British person was evacuated for treatment. And on May 2nd, a German passenger died as well. As I say, the ship is arriving in the Canary Islands in the next 2 to 3 days, and it will be a very complex operation to keep everyone safe.
2: Asked right now is actively being discussed. So the plan will happen with the ship, where it will go, how it will be handled, the actual protocols that will be followed, those are all being developed. There are more than 20 countries that are involved, which have nationals on board. We're working with many different partners, technical partners around the world, to pull the best evidence-based, risk-based approach in terms of the protocols to be done. We don't have clarity on what exactly will happen next, but all of that is being actively debated. What I can say is that each of the individuals who are on board will be properly assessed medically, but also epidemiologically, and there will be a plan to get them home.
4: And we understand there's still around 150 people on board the cruise ship coming into the Canary Islands, a number of British passengers who will be allowed, of course, to fly home, provided they're not showing any symptoms.
5: Thank you very much.
9: Thanks, Nick.
5: Indeed, Nick. Well, here, the UK Health Security Agency is preparing to receive Brits repatriated to the UK. And obviously, there's caution and concern about that. So Jay Atba's going to tell us how they're going to make this work.
10: Well, for starters, Kate, the UK HSA is working with partners both here and internationally to make sure those passengers are brought across as safely and responsibly as possible. There are currently 19 passengers and 4 crew listed as British still on the ship. They'd be flown home on a charter flight, likely from the Canary Islands, as long as they aren't showing any symptoms. Once back in the UK, they'd have to self-isolate for up to 8 weeks, depending on when they were last exposed to the virus. That's because it can take that long for symptoms to emerge. At the moment, none of them are symptomatic. Typically, it takes 2 to 3 weeks for symptoms including nausea, fever, or muscle aches to show. The virus does have a fatality rate of up to 50%, which sounds scary, but we're being told by health officials that the risk to the wider public is extremely low.
11: We're going to ask everybody who's exposed to self-isolate. We'll be working very closely to support them on that with regular testing and all the support that you'd expect us to put in place. And that's obviously for their protection as well as everybody around them. Each individual case obviously will depend on their individual circumstances, where they live, who they live with, etc. At the moment, we're looking at all options.
10: And Richard and Kate, there's also extensive contact tracing taking place to make sure anyone who might have come into contact with those passengers isn't also infected.
9: Yeah, thank you, Jay.
5: Thank you, Jay.
9: What I found interesting, and if you saw the interview that we did with the spokesperson for the World Health Organization earlier, who's on top of this, is actually they still haven't got a plan, have they? They're still working out the protocols of how you get people on the plane. Mm. Should they wear hazardous material clothing? Should people dealing with them have to wear that? And we couldn't get an answer about what happens when they finally arrive home. Do they have to go into 2 months isolation or not? And they don't seem to have worked that out yet.
5: Well, I think they're looking to... They're assessing risk, as she said, aren't they? And then maybe the protocols will come from that. So,
9: better had.
5: Yeah. Yeah, we'll keep you posted anyway and we'll keep talking to the relevant people. Well, that is our top story this morning. Lots more still come. But first, here's Ranveer with the rest of the day's news.
12: Yeah, and I know you're talking about this in the programme, actually, about medical misogyny this morning. Hello there. We're talking about this in the show. More than half of women in the UK say that they are ignored or dismissed when trying to get help to deal with chronic pain, and that figure rises to almost three quarters for black women and those under the age of 24. A new study suggests that the gender pain gap is actually putting women off seeking medical help. James Goodison has this report.
13: Monica suffers from endometriosis. For nearly two decades, she told doctors that something was wrong, but they didn't believe her.
14: Felt completely crazy throughout them years, obviously not knowing what was wrong with me and then being told that either I'm faking it or even having written on my medical notes that I was mentally disturbed.
13: For many women, it is a persistent reality labelled the gender pain gap. Polling over the past 4 years found that women were consistently more likely to have their pain dismissed by healthcare professionals than men.
14: We need to just believe women. I think that's the message that we have to get across is women are coming to you. Believe them the first time they come to you, not after 10 times, not after 20 times, not after nearly two decades.
13: In this polling, more than half of women say their pain is dismissed or ignored. That figure is also influenced by race, with Black and Asian women disproportionately affected. Of all age brackets, young women find their pain most commonly ignored, and three quarters are turning to unverified health sources like AI, which is prompting real concern.
15: This is a problem that affects communities, the NHS, and indeed employers. What we need is more training, more education, and more resources to truly understand the problem.
13: The government told us every woman deserves to be heard and pointed towards their women's health strategy launched last month. Monica was finally diagnosed in 2024. She now faces two serious surgeries, including on her lungs, and dedicates her time to education and raising awareness.
14: Just to try and crack down on the gaslighting that is there.
13: James Goodison, Good Morning Britain.
12: Polling stations in England, Wales and Scotland are now open as a series of elections take place across the nations. More than 5,000 seats across 136 English councils will be contested, while in Scotland the public will be asked to select 129 MSPs. In Wales, proportional voting is set to be used for the first time as voters elect 96 members to the Senate. Police in London have arrested six people on suspicion of selling counterfeit goods through influencers on TikTok. Officers say fake designer items are being increasingly sold via live streams from warehouse locations. During a raid in Rotherham, police seized £1.5 million worth of fake trainers and clothing. TikTok says it prohibits the sale of counterfeit products and that platforms enforce stringent seller and creator verification checks. Now, abroad, President Trump has dismissed the war with Iran as a skirmish and says a peace deal is close to being agreed. He was speaking after stock markets soared and oil prices dropped yesterday. Following reports, progress had been made on an agreement. The US president says America will pause efforts to guide stranded ships out of the Strait of Hormuz until a peace deal is finalized and has threatened further strikes if one isn't reached.
16: Now we're doing well, now we have to get what we have to get. If we don't do that, we'll have to go a big step further. But with that being said, they want to make a deal. We've had very good talks over the last 24 hours, and it's very possible that we'll make a deal.
12: Two women who were drugged and sexually abused by their partners are launching a campaign calling for tougher laws around marital rape and offering more help for survivors. Zoe Watts and Amanda Stanhope waived their anonymity to speak out together after meeting for the first time. A warning now that you may find Sejal Carrier's report distressing.
17: This is the first time Amanda and Zoe are meeting in person. Two women bound by the same unthinkable betrayal. For years, raped while sedated by the men they trusted the most.
18: He was an absolute monster.
17: Amanda endured years of coercive control and torment, medicating heavily just to cope with the abuse. It meant she had no memory of what was being done to her. She was confused and worried for her health.
18: He took me to the doctors to go and be tested for Alzheimer's and dementia. I remember him laughing in the waiting room. He found it amusing that I was having all these tests.
17: With her family's support, she went to the police. He was arrested and charged, but took his own life before he ever faced a courtroom. Zoe's world collapsed the morning her husband confessed. He'd been crushing sleeping medication into her nightly cup of tea and raping her while she was unconscious. Her ex-husband is now serving a prison sentence of 11 years. Both women say their attackers filmed their abuse. They now want to see an end to distressing online videos shared many thousands of times where an unconscious woman's eyelids are forced open before a sexual assault, known as eye checks.
19: Various different laws need changing in and around drug-facilitated rape.
0: to create a survivor network. And I don't think these men realise that they are creating an army of women, and we're not going to lie down anymore. We are wide awake.
17: Bound by the abuse they suffered, now the fight begins for other survivors.
12: Sandra and Zoe will be on the sofa shortly, but if you've been affected by any of those issues in Sejal's report, there is help and support available at itv.com/helpline. Now, airlines flying from the UK to Budapest say they'll increase capacity to get Arsenal fans too hungry for the Champions League final at the end of the month. The Gunners will face Paris Saint-Germain on May the 30th after the French team took Bayern Munich to a 1-1 draw in their semi-final second leg last night, winning 6-5 on aggregate. For Arsenal, hopes are riding high. It's the North London team's first appearance at the Champions League final for 20 years, and they're looking to win it for the first time. And, of course, we're all used to seeing seagulls nicking chips on the seafront on a sunny day, but this cheeky chapter could upon himself to wander into a shop in Filey and help himself to a bag of crisps. Apparently, he's a regular with the store. People living in the town who have nicknamed him Steven Seagal, you see. Apparently, he's quite the celebrity in his own right, and the police apparently aren't interested in tackling this pesky, well, rather charming little shoplifter. We don't say that very often, but there you go. And that's it. You're up to date. We'll have the news, travel and the weather where you are at 8.30. But first, back to Kate and Richard.
9: He's got this comedy walk, hasn't he?
5: I know, it's great.
9: It's just a comedy.
5: A little waddle. And also, he's not dive-bombing people to get ice creams, is
9: he? No, he's doing it in a civil way.
5: Exactly.
9: Yeah. Thanks, Annie.
5: Thank you. You're watching Good Morning Britain. Now, when we think of conditions like ADHD and Tourette's, we often think we know what they look like, but our next guest says the reality is often a hidden physical battle.
9: Well, this guy was permanently excluded from school when he was just 15. He was basically told he was a waste of space, no prospects, never pass any of the exams. Well, actually, he did. He got his GCSEs, no trouble. Jonathan Swain turned his ADHD into a superpower, and now he's on a mission to stop thousands of other children from being written off by the system. Ryan has been invited to a Buckingham Palace garden party tomorrow, which is being held to celebrate people like him who've made a difference in their communities. And he's joining us here. Hello.
1: Yeah, good morning.
9: Nice to see you. Morning.
1: Thank you very
9: much. When did you begin to realise that you were different? There was something going on?
1: That's a great question. Right from the beginning, right from birth. Obviously, I didn't know what I felt like from birth because I was just born. But my parents did, my family did. When I was born with a condition called the patent arterius ductus. So it's an open valve in the heart, basically, and it puts excess pressure on your vital organs. Ah. But my behaviour as an infant and a child didn't present like I was a sick child.
9: Right.
1: The ADHD that was undiagnosed at the time masked the signs and symptoms of that, so it was never picked up until I collapsed and then got taken to hospital and they found a murmur in my heart and I had to have major heart surgery.
9: And when did the Tourette's kick in?
1: Tourette's has always been there. It hasn't been diagnosed throughout my childhood, but lots of fidgeting, twitching, involuntary movements, motor tics, but no one ever picked up on that. So again, ADHD, undiagnosed as well, masked a lot of the signs and symptoms because people would put it down to, oh, you've got ADHD because you can't sit still, or you're fidgeting, you're moving, you're constantly just on the go excessively.
5: So how did people react to you? For instance, your classic classroom situation when you had to go into a class.
1: Yeah.
5: What did teachers and perhaps your peers think about your behaviour?
1: I was always told at school that I should be different, that how I was authentically myself wasn't good enough for the system. So basically, you can't concentrate, you can't sit still, you're disruptive, you're distractive. Parents would be like, oh, I don't really want my child sitting next to Ryan because they're going to be high achievers and he could distract them from achieving their grades and doing well in school and things. So it was a pretty awful ordeal. And I think I speak for millions of other people that have gone through this. And
5: how did you feel when you heard those things and knew you couldn't control it?
1: Ooh, that's a good question. I think carrying it now as an adult, looking back in hindsight, which is a wonderful thing, I think I was suffering massively with a condition called RSD, which goes hand in hand with ADHD, and that stands for rejection sensitivity dysphoria.
5: Oh, okay. So common with ADHD.
1: Absolutely.
5: Isn't it? That it's almost like in your mind, got members of my family that have ADHD, and in your mind you think you're about to be rejected. So actually sometimes that fear comes out as anger.
1: Anger,
5: and resistance.
1: Yeah, absolutely, totally
5: and then
1: misunderstood.
5: They
1: yeah.
5: have a the teacher has an obedience problem, they think,
1: yes,
5: and then you
1: yes.
5: start addressing that and very difficult.
9: But yeah. the awful thing was that just 15, and a really sensitive part of any adolescent's life, 15 is a real turning point year, you were written off. Teachers
1: yeah,
9: basically said,
1: yeah.
9: you're never going to pass any exams, we're excluding you because you're just too much to handle, you're a waste of space.
1: Absolutely.
9: I mean, so you were rejected.
1: Yeah, I was rejected massively. But I've never I've never wanted to play a victim, do you know what I mean? I totally understand back then it wasn't as educated as it is now, so people didn't have the understanding of it or they didn't understand the signs and symptoms as much. You were just labelled lazy or naughty or bad, and that was it.
9: So how did you get your GCSEs if you were...?
1: Great question. So I ended up getting permanently excluded from school at the age of 15. Therefore, there wasn't really a lot of opportunity for me. So I ended up going to a PRU first, pupil referral unit, which is like alternate edu-

0: There's still a lot of ignorance about ADHD and in particular Tourette's. I mean, for example, I'll pull my hands up. When I heard you were coming on the programme last night, I thought, well, what are we going to do if he swears?
1: Yeah.
0: What do we do if he says something deeply inappropriate or racist without meaning to? How do we handle that? Tourette's doesn't mean that necessarily that you have a swearing issue. You
1: no,
0: don't.
1: Exactly, and that's the stigma that's attached with it. There's so many different levels of severity with Tourette's syndrome. Mine are more motor tics, so it's the more physical side. I have involuntary sort of jolts and throat clicks and movements. I don't really swear. I sometimes make noises and shout and things, but that's when I'm really pressured or feeling really stressed.
0: And do you feel because more stressed here? And are we more at risk of that behaviour here because we're on live television?
1: Absolutely not. I think talking about these things, and this is a great message to put out to the viewers, I think talking therapy is the best therapy in some respects because you are expressing how you really feel to somebody, and that is a relaxing sensation and feeling for the person. Do you know what I mean?
2: We all watched the BAFTAs and there were repercussions from that. Did you watch it with a different head in mind?
1: Oh, yeah. It was a tough watch for me. I think it's a remarkable film, and Johnny Davidson is an absolute
2: gentleman.
1: Isn't it? I swear, yeah. And what a movie! It deserved every award that it got. However, I think some of the behaviour afterwards and the stigma is still massively attached to the condition, and that's what needs education.
2: Well, you're going to the king to educate.
1: Yeah, absolutely. There's no reason why he shouldn't have been there. You know, if people. Again, it's choosing to see things. People often overlook these things and they dismiss them. I think you had a guest on this morning who was talking about dismissive behaviour and things. There's too much of that going on a national scale. You know, it doesn't take long to actually just sit and comprehend something and understand it a little bit more thoroughly. Just open your mind, just be a little bit more conscious about how people are feeling. Mindfulness, I think it's really important.
2: Is that the message you'll be taking to the palace? Because you've been invited there, haven't you? Buckingham Palace, look, you've got the gilt head stiffy that Richard Arnold always talks about.
1: Yeah.
2: That's for tomorrow. You're going to... there we go, we'll have a little look at that. And that's because of the incredible campaigning you've done, isn't it?
1: Yeah, I mean, I've always been a big advocate for young people and community. I'm very community-based. I think that's really, really important. But the work that I've done around neurodiversity, ADHD in particular... probably the best work that I've ever done in my life because it's raw, it's real, it's honest. And I'm not one of these people that's dressing it up to be something that it isn't, saying it's a superpower and it's, you know, I'm looking at both positives and negatives at it. And a lot of people don't often want to speak about the negative sides of it. They want to talk about the positive things and what they've achieved, but not necessarily about the struggle with it. Yeah, and I think that's a really important message. And I think somebody with ADHD that's been through it is the best person to advocate for that and speak up for that. Do you know what I mean?
0: Well, you do a great job of that.
1: Well, thank you very much.
0: You do a great job of that. And I'm so glad it's being recognised at the Palace tomorrow.
1: Well, that's very kind of you.
0: Have a great day there.
1: Thank you very much.
0: You've earned it.
2: Pleasure to meet you.
1: No,
2: yeah,
1: thank
2: fantastic.
1: You,
2: Ryan.
1: Thank you very much indeed.
0: Great.
2: Wonderful.
0: All right, 25 past. Let's get some weather from Laura.
3: Whatever the weather, it always feels like home. 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
4: Good morning to you. Yesterday we had a northerly feed of air bringing some slightly chilly conditions. Today it flips to a southerly bringing up some slightly milder conditions. So not as cold first thing. Yes, there's a touch of frost across central areas. That will slowly lift as we head through the day, but it means we're greeted by sunshine. So England and Wales, plenty of sunshine around. A few scattered showers for West Wales and southwest England, a few for East Anglia and across Scotland. But in the sunshine today, feeling warmer than it was yesterday, with highs up to 17 or 18 degrees. For the weather where you are in detail, go to itv.com/weather.
0: Thank you, Laura. See you later. And now at 26 past eight, it means it's competition time. You haven't got a lot of time left on your final chance to win £105,555, right down to the last fiver. Andy Peter has all the details you're going to need.
5: Good morning from the Tulips of Amsterdam. I've got an amazing prize. It's £105,555. It's a life-changing amount of money. What would you do with that money? Start to think. Well, hang on a minute. Pull along the camera. What would you do with £105,555?
6: Ooh, I'd do a loft conversion.
5: Loft conversion, very nice. OK. Oh, stop again. Callum, what would you do with £105,555?
7: I would put that towards a house.
5: Oh, so a loft conversion and putting it towards a house. But what would you do? Those two, they can't enter, but you really can. It's one of our one-week-only competitions, and I'd love for you to win, and here's

0: 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Entrance must be 18 or over. Lines close at 4 p.m. on Friday the 8th of May. And we may be calling the winner live between 7:30 a.m. and 1:30 p.m. after all entry routes have closed. It is a huge amount of money, £105,555. Someone's guaranteed to win it. Not these two clowns, but you really could. Good luck. I mean, you both look really funny, but you're... OK, bye-bye.
1: Beautiful scenes there with the tulips. Now, still to come, we are really looking forward to hearing the extraordinary and so moving story of Zoe Watts and Amanda Stanhope. They were both raped while unconscious by men they should have been able to trust, their former partners. Today, they're joining us for their first live interview to launch a campaign which demands justice and a change in the law that they say allow men to get away with drugging and raping their partners. It's extraordinary to think that it happens and what they've been through. They're extraordinary survivors of this. And we're going to be talking to them both next.
2: I think most people thought that that extraordinary case in France last year was a very, very isolated example of this kind of male behaviour, but it's not. Much more common than people realise, as they will testify. You're watching Good Morning Britain. Back shortly.

More caffeine. Arriving today with Amazon Prime. That's off your mind. So now you can worry about... how long has that been in there?

0: prisoners living in poverty.
1: People cut back on food and
2: living. Crisis persists.
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14: Now, still to come on Good Morning Britain. He's certainly a familiar face on our TV screens and a much beloved one too. Dermot O'Leary says he's had a lifelong love affair with food, particularly fish. And now he's back for another series celebrating Ireland's cuisine. We also know him for those incredible, impressive dance moves, don't we? So would he be able to hot step towards hosting Strictly? And also that Simon Cowell's X Factor might be coming back. He could do that too.
15: Listen, once you've fronted this morning, you can do anything. OK, we talked to him live here in the studio in about 9:10. But now it's time for the news, the travel and the weather, wherever you're watching.

0: Hello again, here are the Good Morning Britain headlines in London. Our top story this morning, polling stations have opened in every London borough today. For the local elections, there are 1,817 council seats up for grabs. If you live in Croydon, Hackney, Lewisham, Newham or Tower Hamlets, you will also be voting for mayor. Polls are open until 10 p.m. this evening, so plenty of time to get your ballot in. Most boroughs are expected to declare their final results tomorrow. An Imperial College London scientist is being awarded nearly €6 million by the European Cardiovascular Research Alliance. Professor Fu Xiong-Eng will share resources with France, Germany and the Netherlands to accelerate breakthroughs in the detection, diagnosis and treatment of cardiovascular disease. A campaigner has lost a legal battle to stop a series of festivals at Brockwell Park. Lambeth Council granted planning permission for the month-long series called Brockwell Live. The campaigner said this shouldn't include concerts, but this was dismissed by the court. The festivals usually attract hundreds of thousands of people to the park. The big events like Field Day and Mighty Hoopla will now go ahead as normal. Crystal Palace are fighting to become finalists in tonight's match against Shakhtar Donetsk at Selhurst Park. It's the Eagles' second leg of the Europa Conference League campaign. The winner will take on either Strasbourg or Rayo Vallecano in the final on May the 27th. If Crystal Palace do make it through, the final will be manager Oliver Glasner's last match in charge after he announced he would leave when his contract expires in June. Right, here's the weather with Sally.
1: There it is, Hay Fever Relief Eye Drops, sponsors the GMB local weather.
2: Hello there, very good morning to you. More of the same today. We've got that mixture, really, of clouds, sunny spells and occasional showers coming through. But there's plenty of dry weather as well. And temperatures still below average, but a degree up on yesterday. Highs of 14 to 15. Take care. Cheerio.
0: Take a look at what's happening on the Tube and the Overground. Well, as you can see there, on the Piccadilly line, part of the service is suspended between Heathrow Terminals 1, 2 and 3 and Terminal 5 due to passenger illness on a train. Elsewhere, looking good.
3: Hello again. Now, two women who were drugged and subjected to years of sexual abuse by the men they were supposed to trust the most in the whole world have now had the bravery to speak out in a bid to protect other women.
4: And they've taken real strength from each other, actually. They're Zoe Watts and Amanda Stanhope. They both met for the very first time this week, having been united by their suffering. Their new campaign, End Eye Check, aims to raise awareness of the eye check, a deliberate act in which the perpetrator pulls back the eyelid of a victim who is unconscious or incapacitated because they've been drugged. Well, Zoe and Amanda want greater protections against the use of these drugs by their supposed partners who sexually assault the women that they are meant to actually love and care for.
3: It's utterly horrific, and even though this is a very important story and we want to bring it to your attention, we should warn you, viewers, that some of the details of this interview may be distressing, but so important to highlight it. And Zoe and Amanda bravely have joined us now.
5: Morning.
3: It's hard to... Good morning. Good morning. Thank you for coming on. We're open-mouthed about what you two have been through personally and the numbers that have come forward since you've spoken up, that unfortunately this is repeated for. So, Zoe, let's start with you. I mean, you trusted your partner because that's what you're meant to do. That's the whole point of that kind of relationship. When did you first realise that that trust was misplaced and something was going on?
6: He made his disclosure to me around about 2017, 2018. And I was sideblinded. I didn't really understand the magnitude. I think the language of which he used was different. He used the word sedation and had sex with, as opposed to I've drugged and raped you. And I don't think we are aware that our partners even have the capability to do that.
3: Yes.
6: So my brain didn't register it.
3: And how long had you been with him by this point?
6: Since the year 2000.
3: My goodness. Yeah. So 17 years.
6: Yeah.
4: How long had it been going on for?
6: I probably suspect around about 2009, I think, he started Yeah.
4: I watched both of your interview on ITN News last night. I was absolutely fascinated by what you were saying. And what you were both saying, but Zoe, you were saying that you couldn't believe that someone that you put all your love and faith in didn't actually love you back in the same way. They just abused you. And you found that that was the thing you found really shocking. Mm. The person you thought you were with wasn't that person at all.
6: Yeah, I think because, you know, we all have our perceptions of the reality of what's happening with our marriage and in our relationships and with those around us. So because it was something that I wasn't altogether aware that it was happening to me, to be told that something has happened to you that you're not aware of, you don't have the stored memory and trauma in the same way.
4: No.
3: And, of course, there's obviously a lot of controlling behaviour going on here for both of you. Did you have any sense that this was happening to you, Mandarin? Was there a physical sign of it? When did you become aware that this was happening against you?
5: I would wake up in not how I went to sleep. So there were pretty big signs for me that I'd wake up on a towel. I'd go to the bathroom and I'd see bruises that weren't there the night before on my arms and legs.
4: And you say the clothes that you might have gone to bed in were not quite on in the same way as you'd gone to sleep with them, and they were on back to front sometimes.
5: Yeah, I noticed a few times I had shorts on that I used to sleep in.
4: Yeah.
5: And I'd go to the bathroom and think, they're on the wrong way round. Just small signs like that.
3: What did you think was happening? Mm. Did you say something to your former partner? Did you, you know, what people might be watching and thinking, what happened then when you saw those things?
5: He was very kind of manipulative, and he would actually say to me, you really enjoyed yourself last night. And I would be absolutely horrified and think, I have no idea what you're talking about. So I couldn't quite compute what was actually happening. It's so confusing.
3: There was a utterly horrifying case with Giselle Pellicot, wasn't there, in France, where she came forward, waived her right to anonymity, and it led to a court case and prosecution for her partner. That inspired you to speak up, and since, other people have come forward, haven't they?
5: Mm. Yes.
3: Does it stagger you, the scale of that?
5: Absolutely shocking. Mm. For the last few weeks since we've spoken out, we've had endless, every day, people are contacting both of us separately.
4: Mm. Amanda, when did you realise what was happening? I mean, you had your suspicions, these questions, the bruises, the clothes on the wrong way, the towel, all of that. When did that crystallise into the knowledge of what was actually happening?
5: The first time I truly realised, I woke up.
4: Ah.
5: And that's when, but even waking up, I still couldn't compute that it was rape. No. Because we were together.
3: Mm.
5: I still didn't realise.
3: And there was drugs involved as well. That's what we have to remember, weren't there? That you're sedated and confused and the repercussions of that.
5: Mm.
3: Now, you're both incredible survivors for speaking up about this, and the campaign you want to push forward is called End I Check, isn't it? What do you want from that? And maybe just explain what the phrase means. Yeah.
6: So the I Check is an act that is performed, which men were using as a hashtag to be able to show that their partner was heavily sedated before they committed the sexual assault. So we're trying to change the narrative. It's now End I Check. It is the end of the I Check.
3: I see.
6: And we're setting up the campaign. Well, it is set up, it's live, and that is to do many different things. One is the re-education of first responders and people with a mandatory duty of care, because in my case, I was failed by multiple agencies.
3: So you did ask for help?
6: they were aware of what he was doing and no safeguarding measures were taken in place. But it's about re-educating and getting some laws changed in that respect. But in turn, when I realised that they knew and no safeguarding was put in place, it almost legitimised what he was doing.
4: Got it, yeah.
6: And it made the acts of the rapes towards me insignificant.
4: I noticed in my peripheral vision when I was introducing this interview a few minutes ago, when I sort of ad-libbed that it was obvious that the two of you have derived a lot of strength from each other since you've met. And I could sort of see you nodding.
6: Yeah.
4: It's been very important, hasn't it? You're bonding. Yeah.
6: Also a survivor network with, in the hundreds of women, and just from doing the interview yesterday, there's been women from a substantial amount from 22 different countries that have now communicated with us on the website, which is endicheck.org. We're looking at changing some laws because the laws for a spiking rape, it's slightly different. We want to make the systems and practices easier for people that have experienced a cohabitation rape, somebody with a long-standing relationship, to make that easier. And also to change the culture, the re-education in schools and things like PHSE. Mm. We need to start having those conversations. When my children, my girls, when they go out, I just think, I warn them about who they're walking next to coming home at night. But I never thought to have those conversations with my children about who they lie next to at night. You've already assessed that there isn't a danger at that point.
4: Yes. What's extraordinary is, as you were saying, Kate, in your introduction, that, I mean, we all thought last year that the Pellico case in France was a sort of very isolated. There can't be many like that. I mean, it's the tip of the iceberg, isn't it?
6: Mm.
4: Well, look, more power to you. And I really, really hope this campaign makes a big difference. It needs to.
3: And people watching, it will make a difference too this morning.
6: Yeah.
3: Thank you so much, both of you. You're so brave. If you're watching and you've been affected by any of the issues raised in that, maybe you fear it might apply to you or somebody you love, there is help and support available at itv.com/helplines and do speak up. And thank you for your bravery.
4: Thanks again.
6: Thank you.
4: Good to meet you both. All right, still to come, Salma Shah and Jonathan Ashworth will be joining us after the break. Lots to talk about coming out of Rising from today's show. You're watching Good Morning Britain on ITV.
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15: From the authors behind the number one bestseller, The President Is Missing, comes a gripping new political thriller. The President of the United States is standing for re-election while her husband is on trial for murder. Is there a killer in the White House? The First Gentleman by James Patterson and Bill Clinton. Out now in paperback, ebook, and audio.
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3: You're watching Good Morning Britain. We're now joined by former Conservative Special Advisor Salma Shah and former Labour Shadow Health Secretary Jonathan Ashram. Before we speak to them, we do have Professor Robin May from the UK Health Security Agency with us for the latest on the Hunter virus outbreak. Thank you so much for coming on the programme, hopefully to give some clarity to concerns that people might have. And we were speaking to the World Health Organization earlier, and they said it's falling to you and other organizations to decide what happens when those returning from this cruise ship or potentially at risk in other ways of the virus, how we make sure that they are safe and looked after and the rest of us are safe.
24: Good morning. Yes, thanks for the opportunity to talk to you here this morning. We are working, as you would imagine, as all nations who have people on board the ship are, with local authorities to coordinate this. The ship is still underway at the moment, shortly due to dock in the next couple of days, at which point we'll be repatriating those people on board to the UK. All of those people on board at the moment are still healthy as far as we can tell. We're obviously monitoring them very closely. If any develop symptoms, they'll clearly be taken to hospital. But whilst they remain healthy, they will be coming back to the UK. And our plan is that they will self-isolate. They will isolate for about 45 days and we'll be monitoring them very closely during that period of time. But I would like to stress that actually we believe the risk from asymptomatic people of transmission is extremely low. So actually these people represent a very low risk to anybody else. But out of an abundance of caution, we are recommending they self-isolate when they come back.
4: I'm sorry to interrupt you. Did you say 4 to 5 days or 45 days isolation?
24: 45 days,
4: 45.
24: So 6 weeks.
4: OK, but you'll be relying on them to self-isolate, because what if they decide not to? What if they decide to go down to the shops?
24: So we're working very closely with various authorities, particularly the Foreign Office. As you can imagine, repatriating people is quite a challenging issue. We're still working through the details of how to self-isolate. Each individual circumstance is different. Clearly, everyone is different in their living circumstances, where they live, who they live with. So we're going to decide that on a case-by-case basis. It may be that they self-isolate at the home. It may be that they're in a kind of hotel or other accommodation. As people might recall, during the early days of COVID, we had a variety of steps then to encourage self-isolation, and we're looking at all the same options now.
4: And very briefly, a question that we put to the World Health Organization about an hour ago. If I live next door to somebody who comes back from this ship and they check into their home later tomorrow, should I keep my distance from them for the next couple of months?
24: So the risk is absolutely extremely low. We believe that transmission between people is quite rare anyway. And thus far, it looks like transmission is primarily for people who have symptoms themselves. And it requires quite extensive contact. So as you will know, the cases we have so far are, for example, people sharing a bedroom. So no, if you're next door to someone, you definitely don't have to worry.
4: OK, thank you very much indeed for that clarification. We appreciate your time this morning.
3: I think the British person has just been named Martin Anstey. We just need to ask you if you know any details, actually, before we say goodbye. He might have gone. Do you know about the British person? Oh, you're still there, Mark. Wonderful. The British person who's been affected.
24: Yeah, so he was airlifted off yesterday to the Netherlands alongside two other non-British patients. He's receiving medical care in the Netherlands. Our understanding is that he's doing well. He's spoken to friends and family and is being looked after very well there. So that's very good to hear.
4: OK, good. Thank you.
3: Wonderful.
4: So kind of reassurance we've heard this morning from him. He's handling the British end of it, the WHO spokesperson. It seems they seem to have it under control, don't they?
0: Well, yes, and that is reassuring, absolutely. But I think that vigilance is important here and that both those organisations should be providing regular updates to people, because if something does go wrong, it could go wrong very quickly. And I think constant reassurance is the issue.
4: And in the last 10 seconds of this item, because we're very tight for time, we have the vote in on your beard. We people to vote. 60% say keep it.
1: Oh, wow. Yes! God, there we go. Well, there we go then. Well, it'll stay then.
0: Resounding majority. Resounding.
3: Like Dermot, really like here it. He is here. We're going to be chatting to him next. There he is.
1: Well,
4: you're watching
1: The Morning
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4: This guy presents everything. He's not here. You're not here for my job, are you?
5: You can chat up.
6: Who knows? I mean, Lorraine... Yeah, quite, actually. Lorraine is here, though, at 9.30. We've got Dermot over here causing trouble this morning.
5: Hello,
6: Lorraine.
5: My love.
6: He's normally with you.
7: He is, and we're delighted. Delighted to have him. Look at that wee face. You just want to pinch that wee face, don't you?
6: I know.
5: Still, like cheeky. Oh, I need pinching.
7: Let me tell you what's coming up now. After undergoing emergency surgery, we're going to have the latest on Bonnie Tyler. Bonnie is recovering in hospital, and of course we all wish her well. And then taking on one of his toughest roles yet, Daniel Mays is here ahead of his new true crime drama. And have you ever heard of something called blue dot fever? Well, it's a new term that describes why the likes of Meghan Trainor and the Pussycat Dolls have had to cancel their recent tours. Ross will tell us all about that a wee bit later on. Blue dot fever, there you are. See you later.
4: Nice to see you back this week, Lorraine.
6: Just said he's
4: thank
6: in
4: you.
6: My
4: you
6: hands.
4: You.
6: I'm so
4: you.
6: Excited about it. Oh,
7: thank
6: sorry,
7: you.
6: You're talking about Lorraine.
4: No, I'm just saying, we missed you. It's great to see you back.
7: Oh, that's really kind. Thank you. It's lovely to be back. Thank
4: okay.
7: you.
4: See you later. Oh, now then, also back, bang on the hour, Laura with the weather.
8: Whatever the weather, it always feels like home. Valent Boilers and Heat Pumps sponsor Good Morning Britain National Weather.
9: And what we are set to see more of in the coming days are lighter evenings, lighter mornings. We gain around about half an hour of daylight in the next week. And these are the sunset times for this evening. Around about 8:30 for southern areas, and across the north, it is after 9 o'clock that we see that sunset. And that doesn't change until after the middle of August when they get set before. It's 9 o'clock. But for the time being, for today, there will be plenty of sunshine to be enjoyed, and it won't be quite as chilly as it was yesterday. First thing, it was chilly for central areas with a touch of frost, not as cold across Scotland as it was yesterday. At the moment, it starts off pretty dry, but through the day, there's enough warmth for the clouds to bubble up, producing some showers, light showers for southeast in England. Wales and the southwest of England still picking up some of those showers and across much of Scotland, but there'll be lighter, fewer far between and in between with the sunshine feeling much nicer. Yesterday, the wind was northerly. That meant it was cool. Today, it's a gentle southerly, bringing out some slightly milder air and highest today up to 17, maybe 18 degrees. For the weather where you are in detail, go to itv.com/weather.
6: Good morning, Britain. Two passengers from the cruise ship where three people have died from hantavirus are now self-isolating at home in the UK. The passengers have not been identified, are currently not reporting any symptoms, but UK HSA say they are monitoring everyone very closely.
10: And in the meantime, the cruise ship is heading to the Canary Islands and it's expected to dock in Tenerife in the next 2 to 3 days. British passengers on board hopefully will get home as soon as possible, provided they're not showing any symptoms.
4: Also still to come in the next half hour, how not to fall for a fake. The knockoff designer goods being sold on social media, with the sellers claiming that they're the real deal and making a pretty convincing case of it. We're joined by a detective sergeant and our consumer editor, Chris Choi, who are going to warn us off the dangers of buying counterfeit goods.
6: Also on the programme, well, you've just had a little glimpse of him, haven't you? Dermot O'Leary is going to be here talking about his love of Ireland, where, of course, his family are from, and if he'd ever returned to the X Factor, and if he'd put his dancing skills to the test hosting Strictly. Lots to talk to him about.
11: Thursday, 7th of May, 2026. Live from ITV News, this is Good Morning Britain with Kate Garraway and Richard Mayne.
12: Wow.
6: So thanks very much for getting in touch with us this morning. It's brilliant how you let us know what you think about all the items you've been covering. And we were talking to an extraordinary tale of woe about medical misogyny, weren't we, earlier on? Monica Thomas had lived since she was 13, 14
12: years old.
6: With excruciating pain, which later, much later, was diagnosed as a very unusual form of endometriosis, but was told repeatedly by doctors it was all in her head.
12: Listen to this. This is Anita on WhatsApp. Good morning, Anita. I'm really sorry to hear this. She said, I went to the doctors for 9 months with incredibly painful stomach aches. I was dismissed. I saved up for a private scan and it was found that I've got cervical cancer.
6: Oh.
12: I am now terminal and I have less than a year to live.
6: It's so, so depressing. Oh, my goodness. Oh, that's taken my breath away. Julia says she was diagnosed in her 30s by a male doctor and said that all the way through until that point she'd been using excuses because it affected her relationship even with her husband because she was never taken seriously and it took till her 30s to be proved right.
12: She says that her male GP told her that she was just using excuses not to be intimate with her husband. She was in real pain. And Carla on WhatsApp has said, I was dismissed for 13 years. Got to the point where mentally I couldn't cope. I was finally diagnosed with stage 4 endometriosis. I was told until then it was all in my head. I was even referred at one point to a psychiatrist.
6: Which this Monica Thomas to change. Has as well.
12: Which she wants
6: to. All sorts of medication for problems. Thank you so much for sharing your stories. We're not going to let this go because we can see how much it's affected you and we will keep returning to this item because there has to be a campaign, doesn't there? 50% of women feel they've been told that they're not right when they've gone to the doctor with something.
12: Yep, they're making
6: three quarters of young women have that as well. So we will keep on this campaign on behalf of all of you.
12: All right, just gone 9:05, so let's get the latest headlines with Ranveer.
13: Richard, Kate, thank you. Good morning. Two British people are self-isolating in the UK after flagging that they may have been exposed to hantavirus on the MV Hondius cruise ship. Three people have died after contracting that virus. Three others, including a 56-year-old British man, have been medically evacuated. The boat is heading for the Canary Islands, where officials say it could dock in the coming days. Nick Dixon is in Las Palmas, Gran Canaria, for us this morning. Nick.
14: Hi, Ranveer. Yeah, the plan that seems to have been arranged by the World Health Organization and the Spanish government is to bring the ship into a port in Tenerife, very close to one of the airports, to make it easier to get people on flights and get them back home, provided it's safe to do so as quickly as possible. One British man was evacuated from the ship in the last 24 hours, a 56-year-old man who's receiving treatment in hospital in the Netherlands at the moment, but clearly a very complex operation ahead in the coming days to keep everyone safe.
15: There are more than 20 countries that are involved, which have nationals on board. We're working with many different partners, technical partners around the world, to pull the best evidence-based, risk-based approach in terms of the protocols to be done. We don't have clarity on what exactly will happen next, but all of that is being actively debated.
14: We understand there's still around 140 people on board the cruise ship, among them British passengers, who will be allowed to fly home as soon as they're back, provided they're not showing any symptoms, Ranveer.
13: Nick, thank you. Polling stations in England, Wales and Scotland are now open. More than 5,000 seats across 136 English councils will be contested, while in Scotland, the public will also be asked to select 129 MSPs. In Wales, proportional voting is in place for the first time as 96 members to the Senedd are voted in. Two women who were drugged and subjected to years of sexual abuse by their partners have spoken out in a bid to protect other women. Zoe Watts and Amanda Stanhope are campaigning for greater protections for survivors. They told this programme earlier much needs to change.
16: Looking at changing some laws because the laws for a spiking rape, it's slightly different. We want to make the systems and practices easier. Also, to change the culture, the re-education in schools and things like PHSE.
13: Now, many of you have been getting in touch with your own experiences of medical misogyny because more than half of women in the UK say that they are ignored or dismissed when trying to get help with chronic pain. That figure rises to almost three quarters for black women and those aged under 24. Researchers and those living with those symptoms have told Good Morning Britain a gender pain gap is actually putting women off seeking medical help.
17: Went to the doctors when I was 15. And then it progressed quite quickly. And over the last sort of 5 years, it's been really debilitating. I wish that I actually trusted my body and didn't believe the doctors in the sense that it was in my head.
13: Shocking stuff. And also this morning, Bonnie Tyler is said to be recuperating after undergoing emergency intestinal surgery. In Portugal, the Welsh singer, who is 74, was rushed to hospital yesterday. A post on Bonnie's Instagram said that the operation went well, and everyone here, of course, wishing her well for a swift recovery. And that's it. You're up to date. Over to Richard and to Kate.
12: Thank you very much, Ranveer. Now then, Arnold's the name. Exclusives, his game.
18: Oh, thank you for that, Richard. You flatter me.
12: It's true.
18: In the week, we reported on the incredible open-air concert Christina Aguilera put on for a crowd of some 19,000 fans in Ischgl in the Austrian Alps. That was last Saturday, close to 3,000 metres above sea level. But what it turns out the girl really wants is to sit down with us on Good Morning Britain. And we were there on Terra Firma. Now, in her only UK sit-down interview, Christina let the genie out of the bottle and teased her latest concept, giving us an update on the new projects fans have been desperate to hear about for quite some time.
19: Oh, I still don't have something to share yet, but it's all brewing.
20: There's always something crazy going on in this brain, but yeah. Between motherhood and everything, it's just, you know, when I'm in album mode and when I want to record, I literally can't have other distractions. I have some incredible pieces and ideas that are coming to life, and a documentary that's been in the works coincided with the album and the concept. I'm very excited, so it's my heart, and it'll be a beautiful body of work and a full release when it's released.
18: Yeah. There you have it. I think I might try a little bit of this. Give me a bit of lotion. Yeah. Rock story. So there you have it. New music is bubbling away. Christina has been a fixture in the charts now since 1999, of course. That's nearly a 30-year music career. We asked her what she makes of the industry these days, especially since the advent of social media and the scrutiny it can cause young artists.
19: On one hand, I miss more of the mystery involved and, like, how you wait for things to come out and for anticipation to build. It's almost sometimes too accessible. There's a lot of downsides with social media, and it didn't exist when I was first coming up, and it's really great when I can see that artists are more accessible to each other. But then also you're subject to a world of opinions that don't matter. I mean, we've always had that, but now it's just, you know, to a younger generation. I mean, I think they're navigating it pretty well for the most part, as far as tuning out the noise, because that's what you have to do at the end of the day. And you just have to have a really thick skin, and but also a level of sensitivity as an artist to be able to create and feel vulnerable. It's quite a balancing act.
18: Well, of course, she's not. I keep looking at that mural behind her and thinking of the Ogdens in Coronation Street. You got that sweeping.
21: Do you mean mural or Muriel?
18: Muriel. It's Muriel. Stan, it's Muriel. Anyway, unlike my tired old act, Christina's known for reinventing herself over the years. So we had to ask her about her favourite Christina era and how she feels about inspiring a young generation of artists.
19: It's so hard to say, just because the different looks and eras and visuals really coincide with where I'm at and how I'm being inspired at that time. But I mean, looking back, though, there was nothing quite like the first time I got to feel super free and in my body and in my power, and that was for Stripped. I've had my own fair share of opinions, starting with Stripped and Chaps and all that. But, you know, the beauty of that is looking back and being like, I did that, you know? And I love that I was able to always not shy away from my inhibitions. I love when I see the girlies out there doing it, setting their own boundaries. I'm like, yeah, there can be like a proud mama moment with that.
18: Not for that, Christina. One particular chap who had a Stripped and Chaps era, is the next guest on our very show.
21: I know. Well,
12: but just before we come to him, really, Christina, you know I'm obsessed with people's ages. Right. I think when I was in newspapers, I had editors who insisted you always put the age of the story.
21: You had to put the age in. Yeah.
12: So I'm guessing there, she looks great. Early to mid 40s?
18: 45.
12: 45. Do you know how old Debbie Harry is now? Blondie.
21: No.
12: 80.
18: Really?
12: 80. And she's still performing.
21: And looking fabulous
12: and looking
21: as well.
12: Fab, yeah.
21: Dermot is 142.
12: I understand that.
18: Those of us who were brought up with him on T4. Yeah, we learned everything from him, didn't
21: we? We're chatting to him in a bit, aren't we?
12: Yeah, he's the TV favourite. He's in good company. He's back with a new series of his Tour of Ireland. Great series, actually. Dermot O'Leary returning to explore the country's food scene in a country that's obvious, for obvious reasons, is very close to his heart.
21: Yeah, he's meeting chefs, restaurateurs, food producers to discover more about the island's cuisine. We're going to have a quick look before we get him in.
0: The island of Ireland. Wild, welcoming.
1: Sláinte.
22: Sláinte.
0: And full of stories I've only just begun to uncover.
1: I'm so excited. We're literally on the Giant's Causeway.
0: This place has always meant something special to me.
23: Gramaigas Inn.
0: It's where my roots lie and where some of my favourite memories were made.
1: It's on. It's on, baby.
21: I love the fact that you really...
18: I just feel guilty watching that.
21: Why? Because it's just so much fun.
18: Stealing for a living. To wake up every day and go, what are we doing today? We're going mackereling, and then you're going to go and make a clay pot. I'm like, well, I'm in.
21: That's fun.
18: Yeah.
21: And you really got into the whole process, because that's what happened when you were young, wasn't it? You got the fish, you cooked it, your mum used to cook it for
18: you.
21: You
18: know what it was? This is our second series, and the first series they came... And you get offered kind of... I'm lucky, right? I get offered quite a few little Irish shows, and they said to me, do you want to do something about food? And it being experiential, but also telling Ireland's story and its history through its food.
21: Yeah.
18: I love my food and I love my history. Yeah. And I said, look, if it's me going back and kissing the Blarney Stone, I'm sort of not interested. But if me going back and actually doing a proper trip around Ireland and seeing it through second generation eyes, then I'm in. And they were very good. They were like, OK, let's make the show we all want to make. And so we sat down. So, for example, I want to go back to Wexford, where I'm from, my family is from.
12: Yeah.
18: But at the same time, it's like, I think a lot of, I was talking to Ranveer about this, there's a lot of second generation, children of immigrants have that thing where you go home and you know a very small part of the country that your family are from unbelievably well. But you know nothing about the rest of the country.
21: Interesting.
18: So the idea of going back to Wexford when we were kids, and then going back to Wexford, which is in the southeast of Ireland since year dot. The idea of going back there and then saying to our family, we're going to Cork for 2 weeks. You'll be excommunicated.
21: Right.
18: So the part of Ireland you know well, you know really well. So what I loved about this is it's such a wonderful exploration through the rest of Ireland that part of it I know well. I know Dublin.
12: Well, I can see why you, because of your family connection, would be intrigued by Ireland. But it goes wider than that in this country. So many of us, English, Scottish and Welsh people, have a real soft spot for Ireland. I mean, for example, whenever I get an invitation to go to Dublin for whatever, I'm in. And I'm not quite sure why, but I just know that it pulls.
18: Why do you think it is? Because I think it's
12: a charm.
18: Well, we all feel like part of the same, quite fractious at times, family. Do you know what I mean?
12: Yeah.
18: And there is a pull there, and I think also the Irish influence on Britain is so stark. And
21: in
18: so
21: music and in all
18: music
21: sorts
18: and also
21: of
18: just, you know, the building of the country.
21: Yeah.
18: I think there's a sort of fascination between the two cultures.
12: How did your family end up here?
18: Dad, mum and economic migrants. They came over to work, yeah.
21: They're here in the
18: and
21: US.
18: And still do, you know. They emigrated late 60s. Sometimes not a particularly easy place to be. No. Other times are very easy. Like what my mum and dad will always say is, yes, they, you know, they were aware of the signs saying no Irish, etc. But they found wonderful, accepting, accommodating, moderate people over here who welcomed them into their front rooms and their hearts. But they're back now. Mum and dad have been back for about 15 years.
12: Couple of quick questions. You going to do Strictly? You going to front it?
18: No.
12: Going to dance on it?
18: If they need to let me know if they want me to do it.
21: Because
18: the phone has not been ringing.
21: X Factor coming back?
18: He says that every now and again. If he does any interview, someone goes, what about X Factor? Go, I might... That's why he always does it. I might bring that back. Yeah, and then obviously no one will talk to
21: me. But you'd do it, wouldn't you, if they did? Because we can't think of it.
18: I think it would have to be a very different show. Only because when we... You know, it was almost 20 years ago when we started. So we would literally go,
2: If you went to Newcastle, you would go to Newcastle. I would literally get a train up to Newcastle to say, we're in Newcastle.
12: Yeah.
2: And then get a train back.
12: Yeah.
2: You know? Why? And thousands of people would queue up. And because that's kind of, I suppose, you know, the early days of music online. But whereas now, I think the show, we have to be totally different and embrace all of that.
12: Well, they're getting rid of people. I can't believe they've got rid of Nadia Bitchkova. She's doing a real part of the show.
2: Oh, and Strictly?
12: Yeah.
2: Yeah, I know. I mean, I'm because I was on X Factor for so long, I never watched Strictly. So I've only started watching Strictly since we finished X Factor. So I'm sort of still playing catch up.
21: Oh, yeah. You're like when people have lived in a village for 40 years, but you're not
2: Yeah.
21: Oh, Dermot, we could talk to you all morning. We've got to go.
2: Well, just like the show's lovely. We go around Ireland. We tell Ireland a story through
12: its
2: food.
12: When do we see it? When's it on?
2: It's on Saturday mornings on ITV, and then you can catch it on ITVX as well. And we're doing the Causeway Coastal Route, which I urge you to do, and the Wild Atlantic Way.
12: Top of the morning to you.
2: Thank you.
12: Thank you. Right, 9:19, competition time again. How would you like to win exactly 105,555 quid? Right down to the last blue finder. Andy Peters has all the details again.
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22: 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Or post your name and phone number to CD19, PO Box 7558, Derby DE10NQ. Entrance must be 18 or over. Lines close at 4 p.m. on Friday the 8th of May. And we may be calling the winner live between 7:30 a.m. and 1:30 p.m. after all entry routes have closed.
3: Think of the difference £105,555 would make to your life. Good luck. Oh, I'll have a dip. Cut now. Just cut now. No, cut now.
21: Good Thanks, luck Andy. With that. Now, the City of London Police say they're seeing more and more fake designer goods. We've got a few of them set up. That's what's in front of us here. With sellers claiming the items are genuine, the force have carried out a major operation targeting TikTok shop accounts, using influence to push what are actually counterfeit goods to thousands of viewers and buyers.
12: Well, we're joined here by Detective Sergeant Jamie Kirk from the City of London Police, who've been nobbling these guys, and our consumer editor, Chris Toy. Hi, Chris. Let's start with you. I mean, these things look, in many cases, identical to the real thing. These are really good fakes. But what's actually different about the quality?
23: Well, the quality can be highly questionable. Remember, these things don't go through the normal quality checks, safety checks. We've got no idea ethically how they're produced.
12: Right.
23: Employees, some in the Far East, can be exploited. So let's face it, a lot of people will think, in a cost of living crisis, why not?
12: Yep.
23: They're so cheap. And the answer to that is, these might not be the bargain that they look, because the things can fall apart at the seams, because the quality of the checks are just not.

0: house.
1: Gosh.
0: And we seized 70 tonnes of counterfeit items.
1: Wow.
0: Yeah, 70 tonnes of four lorries. We were there for the best part of 24 hours.
2: Jeez.
0: Yeah. And on top of that, we also seized £1 million worth of stolen items as well.
3: And what about these influencers who are knowingly pushing basically knockoffs as the real thing? Can you go after them?
0: Yes, that's exactly what we're trying to do. And we're focusing our investigations on not just the people who are selling them and the people who own these warehouses, but those influencers as well. So.
3: Right. Just talk us through what we're looking at in front of us here.
0: So you've got a variety of T-shirts and trainers that were seized. It's hard for me to point out exactly where they differ. We use brand experts and things like that.
3: Sure, but they do differ. It's a bit like buying a knocked-off Rolex. It ticks away happily for the first couple of days and then it explodes in a shower of springs and metal. You just don't know when the thing's going to break down.
0: Yeah.
1: No, exactly. So, look, we have got a right of reply from TikTok Shop. We strictly prohibit the sale of counterfeit products on TikTok Shop, removing items that break the rules and preventing more than 40 million violative items from being listed last year, and they enforce stringent seller and creator verification checks and make it easy for rights holders to report infringements of their intellectual property. But briefly, you two will both say, I'm assuming, not enough.
4: Well, sadly, the counterfeiters have got a whole new weapon now in their army, this whole new social media sales technique. So counterfeits go back to biblical times.
3: Yes.
4: But now they've got a whole new lease of life thanks to social media and the power of these influencers.
1: And that's the problem, isn't it? Trying to tackle that.
3: Is the clue to it being a fake in the price? If it's too good to be true, it's too good to be true.
4: We were discussing that earlier, that we were actually saying if the price is that low, suspicion has got to be that high.
3: Absolutely.
4: Any other checks are really difficult now because it's so easy online to disguise a counterfeit.
1: We're going. Good morning, Britain. Back tomorrow from 6.
5: Thank you both. And after the break, well, there's set to be some big changes to this year's Strictly. From dancers to judges, our Ross has the latest on the lineup shake-up. Daniel Mays is right here too, revealing why he needed therapy after filming his harrowing new true crime drama. We'll have an update on Bonnie Tyler as she recovers in hospital after emergency surgery. All that and lots more after the break. See you then.
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6: Morning looms. The night still weighs heavy, but we drag ourselves from dream to day. The day is ours for the making. 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

0: Good morning and welcome to the show. First up today, well, Bonnie Tyler, we're wishing her well. She's recovering in hospital this morning after being taken in for emergency surgery. Our Ross has all the details for us now because, Ross, she was on the show quite recently, actually.
1: Yeah, that's right. You had her back on the show in February. Yeah, as you say, she's been rushed to hospital for emergency intestinal surgery. She's 74 years young now, but she's been treated for a perforated intestine. Oh, sounds pretty horrible as well. It's in Portugal. She's got a house there with a lovely husband, Robert, as well. But the good news is she's expected to make a full recovery. She's also expected to continue performing. She's playing all over Europe and all over the UK over the next couple of months as well. She really is quite an incredible lady. The official website has confirmed it, said the surgery went well. She's now recuperating. We know that all of her family, friends and fans will be concerned about this news and will be wishing her well for a full and swift recovery. And that's the great news. She's expected to make a full recovery. And of course, she's always joked about, you know, she's never thinking about retiring. She said, look at Tom Jones. He's like 15 years older than me and he's sounding better than ever before. And actually, the last time that I saw Bonnie, which is a long time ago now, was at Catherine Zeta-Jones and Michael Douglas's wedding when she went on stage and she sang Total Eclipse of the Heart, which was just one of those, you know, those unbelievable moments.
0: There it is. There
1: we are. It was just brilliant. I desperately wanted to go on stage and do the turn around. No. Actually, and also, I know you've got Daniel Mays on. Michael Douglas, huge fan of Daniel Mays. I know that because Michael told me himself.
2: Oh,
1: so there we are.
2: You've got him on speed dial.
0: He has actually. We're all fans. You're back later on, Ross. Lots to talk about.
1: Oh, yeah, lots. Strictly, I'll give you the latest on that. Plus, Harry Potter, things have been vanishing, as you would expect for Harry Potter, but not quite the things you think might be vanishing. Oh. I've got more of that later on, and great to see Daniel there too.
0: Absolutely.
2: And you, Ross.
0: Absolutely.
2: He's got a good gig out there, isn't he?
0: He's the best, the absolute best. Now, look, we are used to seeing Daniel on our TV screens, but this week, well, he's taken on one of his hardest roles yet. Believe Me is a new true crime drama which follows the experiences of victims of the so-called Black Cab rapist John Warboys.
3: Can you tell us what he did to you?
4: Well, no, I can't, but I'm certain he drugged me.
5: It's hard to understand why a black cab driver would put his license at risk.
6: You know, it feels like you're calling me a liar.
7: Can't give you a lift.
8: There's another 43 positively linked.
9: They didn't believe anything that I said.
10: We do not admit any liability on the part of the police.
11: They shouldn't be allowed to get away with what they've done.
12: We are going to scrap and we are going to fight.
0: Wow, Daniel, it's a tough watch, but a very important piece of drama. And I just wonder what made you want to do this, because he's a monster.
2: Yeah, I mean, it's written by Jeff Pope, who's an amazing screenwriter. Yeah. So anything that comes your way from Jeff has got heart and integrity. Any reservations or slight doubts or worries I had about taking on John Warboys, all of that was sort of surpassed by, you know, being able to tell the incredible story and strength and sort of dignity of these women and what they went through. You know, it's, I'd say it's probably one of the most important dramas I've ever been sort of part of. So I wholeheartedly wanted to get involved in it, yeah.
0: Sure, and it's a difficult one to do, as we said, because, you know, to play someone like that, but actually the focus really is, it's not on him. The focus is on the battle of the victim and what they went through.
2: Yes.
0: You know, not just the ordeal at his hands, but then they had to go through another ordeal of the whole court process and all of that.
2: Of course, yeah. Jeff didn't want to get into the sort of inner workings of the mind of John Warboys. This fundamentally, and rightly so, is told from the victim's perspective. Yeah. And what they went through was kind of extraordinary. They were dealt with by the Met Police. You know, this case is littered with police failings. Yeah. The judicial system as well. All of the systems that were meant to be put in place to protect these women completely disintegrated.
0: It let them down.
2: And, you know, it's beggar's belief, really, to be told after, you know, the initial attacks that they had to endure, the sustained trauma of that, all of the ongoing police interviews, to then be told that fundamentally we do not believe you. We don't believe that a crime has actually taken place. Why would a licensed black cab driver put his license at risk? Mm-hmm. So it's a sort of anger-inducing watch. It's a compelling watch at the same time. and obviously a true story. So it's vital that it should
0: and
2: be told.
0: And it really, it took its toll on you, though. I mean, playing something like that does. You know, I know you had it on set. You had someone, if you needed to talk to someone.
2: Yeah.
0: You had someone there who could, you know, a professional. And you took advantage of that, quite rightly, actually.
2: I did, yeah. There was always the facility of a counsellor. And I was like a typical man. I said, I'm not going to be needing that. But the last week was all of the taxi scenes. Mm. And I have to say, I completely... I spoke with the council for half an hour, but I underestimated how much this psychologically affected me because, you know, I'm being asked to humanise a monster, actually, like you say, you know, and but you have to do that. You have a responsibility, even with someone like John Warboys, to play it as three-dimensionally and truthfully and rounded as possible. But ultimately, what you're dealing with is a deeply dangerous, disturbed and narcissistic individual.
0: And you're at the stage now, your daughter is a teenager. Young teenager.
2: Yeah.
0: And it does, when you watch, you do fear for your daughters, your nieces, you know, or any young woman. You know,
2: Lorraine, that's when I first read the scripts, I mean, you know, I've played a fair few wrong-uns, shall we say, early on in my career. But, you know, I'm a parent now. Our daughter Dixie's 13. She's venturing out on public transport. Before long, she'll be in the back of a taxi. So when I read the scripts, my head went immediately to that place. Yeah. So, you know, the onus on me getting it 110% right and, you know, telling the story as truthfully and as in-depth as possible, it was paramount that I got it absolutely right. Because the thing about the John Warboys case is it has to be... The pitch of the performance was key because it has to be plausible that these women would take that first drink of champagne. Do you know what I mean? He was insistent.
0: Yeah.
2: And he used to come across as an affable, friendly, likable, cheeky cockney.
0: Yeah, he said that he'd won the lottery. Celebrate with me.
2: Yeah, he'd hold up a bag of cash, then he'd produce the champagne.
0: Yep.
2: That was his modus operandi. And he was able to do it for a huge length of time because the police, unfortunately, didn't catch him.
0: And yet, and if they had, you just think of the women who wouldn't have had to go through those ordeals. It's absolutely horrendous. You said you played some wrong-uns. You played some lovely men as well.
2: Yes, it's not all bad.
0: It's not all bad. It really isn't all bad. But I know that A Thousand Blows has been an incredible success. And it's up for a BAFTA on Sunday.
2: Yeah, they're up for Best Drama Series.
0: Which is great.
2: Which is great, yeah.
0: What is a really good... I mean, Stephen Graham and you, come on.
2: We can't get rid of each other. Oh, I have to thank Stephen for The Thousand Blows because he asked me to come in and do it.
0: Did he?
2: Yeah, I was doing Guys and Dolls at the same time. It was exhausting. But a great character punch, Lewis. I had an absolute ball with it. Yeah.
0: No, it's good. Well, fingers crossed that it all goes well in the
2: Fingers
0: BAFTAs.
2: Crossed.
0: That'll be really good. You're just back from Berlin.
2: Yes.
0: An amazing city, extraordinary city. And you're working with two fine fellas, Jack Loudon and Colin Firth.
2: Colin Firth, we'll just pick those names up.
0: I think we should.
2: I've had a great time. I had lots of scenes with Jack. I have to say, he is one of the most talented and exciting young... although I am there,
0: look.
2: Who knew when I took that shot it was going to be on Lorraine? how does it all work?
0: It's amazing.
2: It's a great new show written by Peter Strawn. It's called Berlin Noir. It's based on the Bernie Gunther detective novels. And I have to say, they are up there with one of the best scripts I've ever had the chance to work on.
0: Fantastic.
2: And Jack, Colin, extraordinary. Jessica Gunning's in it from Baby Reindeer, Roger
0: She's
2: Allen,
0: really
2: Maxine
0: good.
2: Peake.
0: Wow.
2: Yeah, so I literally...
0: That's a cast.
2: It's a great cast. I'm a bit exhausted. I rapped earlier in the week. But I've made time for you, Lorraine.
0: You're very kind, you are. Also, you did spend time in Scotland.
2: Yes.
0: For Wild. This sounds great.
2: Yeah, we did... It's the second season of Play for Today that Channel 5 have
0: arrived. I love this. It's a brilliant idea.
2: It's great.
0: I grew up in Play
2: for
0: Today.
2: Look at this. I mean, that's the only reason I said yes to it.
0: I know. It is gorgeous.
2: It's a great new one-off drama, yeah. And we filmed it up in the Scottish Highlands. It didn't stop raining.
0: That must have been that one week.
2: Honestly, the torrential rain on the first day, I was like, I've got to get out there in a minute and start acting. But it's great. It's three university friends and they go on their annual camping trip every year. But it's about the disintegration of friendships and men's mental health. It's very funny and then it gets wild, as you can imagine. Yeah, it's very moving as well. But yeah, Amit Shah and Joel Fry, the two other actors, written by Lewis Wren and a brilliant new director on the scene called Brick. So we had a great time, yeah.
0: You never stop. Please tell me you're not going to stop.
2: I've got to pay the bills, Lorraine.
0: This is it. But don't ever stop what you're doing.
2: Oh,
0: and you're
2: bless
0: so
2: you.
0: Versatile because everybody remembers Guys and Dolls as well. I mean, that was one of the best things I've ever seen. And everybody talks about you. You were a standout in that. It was absolutely fantastic.
2: Bless you.
0: You can do that and then you can play a psychopath.
2: Yes.
0: And then you can be running wild in the Highlands. It's fantastic. Yeah. It's fantastic. You can watch Believe Me on Sunday at 9 o'clock on ITV1. It's an amazing drama and a real, real tribute to the women who went through so, so much. Thank you.
2: Thank you, Lorraine. Pleasure as always.
0: Thank you. Right, after the break, well, there's been a shake-up to the Strictly lineup, as we know. Ross is back next with news on that, as well as the bookie's favourite star, who's actually now ruled themselves out of hosting duties.
13: Morning looms, but we drag ourselves from dream to day. 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
14: I won £120,000. 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You could win. And it does happen to anyone.
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0: Hello there, welcome back. 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
1: Good morning from the Tulips of Amsterdam. I've got an amazing prize. 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
1: 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Entrance must be 18 or over. Lines close at 4 p.m. on Friday the 8th of May. And we may be calling the winner live between 7:30 a.m. and 1:30 p.m. after all entry routes have closed. It is a huge amount of money, £105,555. Someone's guaranteed to win it. Not these two clowns, but you really could. Good luck. I mean, you both look really fun.
0: Good luck to you. Right, we're heading back to Los Angeles and to the man who knows everything about everything. And Ross, of course, is you.
2: Where?
0: Stop it.
2: Who?
0: Oh, geez. First of all, we have to start with Harry and Meghan. They've been celebrating, actually. It's good news.
2: Yeah, Archie's 7th birthday.
0: Gosh, that's scary.
2: I mean, how many times do we talk about this and go, oh, it is scary, isn't it? 7th birthday, Meghan posted 2 pics on Instagram. Look at that. Little 7 years later, happy birthday to our sweet boy. And then another pic, Archie and Lilibet walking side by side on the beach near the home in Montecito. Ah, oh, look at that. Both of them, little redheads. No hair, just redheads.
0: Just redheads.
2: No, they've got red hair as well.
0: Red hair as well. Do you know, it's a wee shame I remembered that. And that's really the last time, I guess, that he was there. And Lilibet hasn't met her dad's side of the family, which is a bit sad, really. It's just all a bit sad. But I'm sure they'll have a lovely party. She does very strange party bags for children, if you'd watched her show on Netflix. It's got, like, instead of got, like, you know, sweeties and things like that, it's kind of things that you, like, little flowers that you plant and soil.
2: Nice.
0: Yeah. Let's try and do that to kids these days over here. No. Ross.
2: No. Give us money. Money. Remember
0: money
2: that.
0: Sweeties for the love
2: money.
0: Of God.
2: Money.
0: This time last year, you were gearing up for Strictly, of course. Thinking about that. The new lineup's been announced.
2: Briefly.
0: Tons of changes. So many changes to Strictly. What's it all about?
2: Yeah. Quite a few changes. Let me give you some of the good ones as well. Amy Dowden is coming back. So
0: wonderful.
2: That's just great. She's been through so much. Just lovely. She's coming back. Also, lovely to see Diane Buswell coming back as well. And, of course, when I was on the show, that was just when she announced that she was pregnant.
0: Yeah.
2: So she and Joe have given birth to their son, Bowden, back in March. Also delighted to say that my partner, the wonderful Jovita Pristal. Jovita was just actually out here a couple of weeks ago. She came up to the house and we had dinner up here at the house. Look at that. There we are on the balcony. And she's been on tour as well with the Pro Tour. She was in Glasgow the other day as well, sent me a little pic from my old hometown. So that was lovely as well. All the judges coming back, as far as we know. Craig's there, Motsi, Anton, Shirley, who's also at the moment down in Australia doing a new show, which is to find the new pro dancer for the American show, which is Dancing with the Stars out here. But sadly, we say farewell to Nadia, to Karen, to Michelle, to Luba, and to Gorka as well. They've all gone. But actually, you know what? What was interesting when I was doing the show was that they are all such nice people. I know people talk about it and it's like a family and all that stuff, but it really was. And they were all incredibly so supportive. So I really wish all of them all the very best, because you actually did get to know everyone.
0: Well, of course you
2: and
0: would.
2: That's what
0: it's
2: they did.
0: Intense.
2: They all came round and
0: it's an intense experience. Lovely. Now, somebody has ruled themselves out of contention of being one of the new hosts, because everybody and their granny is desperate for this job, of course, but someone won't be doing it.
2: Of course. Bradley Walsh, my old pal Bradley Walsh. Now, what was interesting was that Bradley's show, The Chase, is filmed right next door to Strictly. So Bradley would pop in, normally always on a Friday, just to see the dress run. And whenever that was happening, people were like, oh, he's going to be the new host. So basically now, completely ruling himself out. He's also off on tour with a lot of my old mates as well. He's touring in a show called The Pratt Pack with Brian Connolly, Joe Pasquale, and Shane Ritchie. Apparently, the show is just an absolute hoot. And if you watch
5: finish that little promo. It's well worth it just for the end, seeing what Joe Pasquale is wearing underneath his kilt, or not wearing underneath his kilt. I'll leave you to figure that one out for yourself. But they're going to go off on tour, so it means that he wouldn't be around, you know, September for all the pre-records. And then when it comes to the shows, you know, you're in there on a Friday and a Saturday. So basically, it's not going to be Bradley. But just watch this space, because I think we'll know very soon. Okay.
0: Ross, enlighten us all. Blue dot fever. It sounds, I mean, does this mean that people are coming out in blue dots all over their bodies? What's happening? What's going on?
5: Okay. Basically, there's been a lot of tours that have been cancelled of late, or, you know, diminished. People like Meghan Trainor, Pussycat Dolls, Post Malone, another one as well. So one of the reasons for this is disappointing ticket sales. Pussycat Dolls, I think, are the only ones so far who've said, actually, yeah, this ticket sales haven't been great. Right. But fans believe that this is the blue dot fever, because if you go on to Ticketmaster and you click on it, you'll see all where the empty seats are. They've not been sold.
0: Gotcha.
5: So those are the blue dots. So if you've got blue dot fever, it's not a good sign for your show.
0: Right, I understand now. I wondered what was happening there. Now, look, security on the new Harry Potter TV series, you would imagine it's pretty tight, because things keep disappearing, don't they?
5: Absolutely, and not in a magical way. It's absolutely pure theft. So what they're starting to do, and this actually has happened out here a lot with costumes now, because, as you know, the selling of props is big, big business now, and stuff, you know, you get huge amounts of money. Out here, they're putting those little, you know, the AirPod things, you know, the ones, the little tracking ones, they put them, they sew them into the lining of people's suits so they don't nick them. But also what they're doing, there's a microchipping a lot of, I know it's incredible, isn't it? They're actually microchipping a lot of this stuff on the set of Harry Potter, because,
0: hilarious.
5: Are you ready for this? Some things that have disappeared, broomsticks, magic wands, pumpkins, spell books, fake food used in the scenes. Apparently they did a big Halloween scene and stuff has gone missing. And there's actually posters placed all around the set of Leavesden saying, you know, that members and crew members and actors are advised not to take any of the props because they have been microchipped disciplinary action could be taken.
0: Honestly. Exactly. Now, look, Simon Cowell doesn't give that many interviews, does he? He's a man of mystery and all of that. But he has sat down and done a pretty in-depth interview, hasn't he?
5: Yeah, Tales from the Celebrity Trenches with the Daily Mail. Really good interview, this as well. Talked about a lot of things, very open about a lot of things. And one of the things was talking about, of course, that classic moment when we go back to Britain's Got Talent, and there she was, Susan Boyle, and the fact that he actually thought they might not look too good after this.
6: It was a bit of a wake-up call, which is, wow, you can't judge a book by its cover.
7: Yeah.
6: We do look disgusting, but you got to hold your hands up at that moment. A lot of people are going to realise in about 24 hours that we're just horrible.
7: Mm.
6: And so we're going to say sorry.
7: Yeah.
6: And that's what we did.
0: Do you know when you...
5: Not only did he say sorry, he signed her, and then her debut album sold 10 million. So Simon was happy in the end.
0: It was fine.
5: Nobody was horrible.
0: Nobody was that horrible. It was all right. But when you do look back at those shows, some of the things they got away with and some of the things they said back then, you would never say right now, that's for sure. He talked about being a dad as well, didn't he?
5: Yeah, I mean, I first met Simon when I was 16. Can you believe it?
0: Did
5: when
0: you?
5: I was just 16, but a boy. But the interesting thing was that I've seen changes in Simon over the years, but, of course, the biggest change that we've all seen him is when he became a dad.
6: I genuinely believe that when you become a dad, a mum, it gives you a purpose. Everything changes.
7: Yeah.
6: Like, your whole body.
7: The chemistry.
6: Chemistry, yes, exactly. Everything just changes. And I have really loved being a dad.
0: Oh, that's good. To be fair, Ross, what else has changed is his wee face. To be fair. I mean, you can't deny. It's true, is it not?
5: I couldn't possibly comment.
0: Right, we'll have a big catch-up.
5: Well done, Simon.
0: We'll have a big catch-up.
5: Absolutely.
0: Thank you, Ross. Thank you so much. This Morning, of course, is up next with Ben and Kat. Hi, guys.
7: Just the different makeup artists.
8: Yeah, that's all what it is.
7: Yeah.
8: Just a little update. Look, we're very excited because we have a Spice Girl on the show, Sporty Spice. Melanie C is joining us to talk about her new album.
7: Yeah. Is your summer holiday really at risk because of jet fuel shortages? Alice Beer has all you need to know.
8: And, Lorraine, do you like snakes?
0: I don't mind them.
8: OK. Well, snakes are the new therapy creature on the NHS, so we're going to be having a few calming snakes on the show.
7: It's going to be like Britney Spears.
0: That's very interesting, actually. Yeah, no, snakes are OK. That's off today. I'm so delighted to say that Stanley Tucci joins me in the studio tomorrow. I'll see you at 9:30. See you then.
13: 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Nescafe proudly sponsors Lorraine.
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0: everybody. It's just a, you know, casual
1: your
0: Thursday.
1: Average Thursday morning.
0: Casual Thursday. Welcome to your Thursdays this morning. We've got a few extra friends here with us in the studio this morning, as you can see.
1: It's getting very cosy. We've got Belle and Ocelot. They're royal pythons. And they've been helping us because they're actually providing therapy on the NHS in mental health wards to calm people down.
0: Are you all right?
1: It's just getting a little close there.
0: Just giving you a squeeze.
1: I'm just going to move you away.
0: They're
1: it's
0: really
1: a funny
0: strong,
1: thing.
0: Though, they are, aren't
1: yes,
0: they? That's
1: you can
0: the thing.
1: Feel them grip. Ping
0: I know this
1: around.
0: Is quite. This is quite.
1: Let's go that way.
0: That way.
1: Please go that way. I'm actually
0: this
1: all right.
0: This is Ocelot. This one here. We'll be finding out how they can offer patients reptile relief a little bit later on.
1: Reptile relief.
0: Careful.
1: We're just gonna move them over that way. A touch. No, it's okay. It's okay. We're right. The people in our area are saying if we need the snake handlers, they are literally over there. And the rest of our guests aren't quite as slippery or docile as these. I say that, but Janet Street Porter's here. We're going to be speaking through today's headlines with her and Nick Ferrari, including the controversial new street name that is causing outrage in Leicestershire.
0: Also, did you see the unexpected Spice Girls reunion at the weekend?

0: could this mean the girls are getting back together again? Do hope so. Sporty Spice herself, Melanie C, will be right here.
1: There's some magic just seeing them together, isn't there?
0: Yeah.
1: Yesterday, of course, we spoke about jet fuel shortages and whether that might affect your summer holiday. How likely is it? Will your travel insurance protect you? Alice is here with all the advice we need. It's getting more and more serious, this, Alice.
2: Well, it is, but we're here with all the advice you need for jet fuel shortages, flight cancellations. We're going to keep you protected in the coming months. And we're also going to be joined by a pilot who's going to give us a really important perspective from the industry and keep us all calm and carrying on.
1: You see, jet fuel's disappearing like snakes have.
0: It's my magic trick. Abracadabra. No, don't need the handlers.
1: Snake handlers are taking the snakes away. We'll have them back with us a little bit later.
0: Yeah, and Kelly, Joe and Marilyn all came to us with the same question. Can you please help my man with his wardrobe? So we've brought in the most stylish man from the Traitor's Castle, Stephen Libby, and what are you going to be doing today, Stephen?
3: Well, thank you very much for having me back. I've got three lovely ladies here who have all nominated their men for a makeover. I've been backstage with them. We're very, very busy. And I just cannot wait to get my hands on these men and give them a little makeover. Ladies, do you trust me with your men?
4: Yes.
5: Take them away.
3: You heard them. I'm taking the men away.
0: Oh, thanks, Stephen. It's lovely to see you. Also, this... Come on, what were you going to say?
1: The guys look great.
0: They do look great. The ladies are waiting, though. Also, this Thursday, we're meeting the parents urging the Prime Minister to make all nurseries safer after their beautiful baby girl lost her life. That's at 25 past 10.
1: She helped me host my first ever episode of This Morning. It was 21 years ago today. The wonderful Fern Britton's going to be back with us on the sofa just before 11.
0: And Dragon's Den star Sara Davies is helping you make a career move. She'll be taking the calls at 11:30.
1: First, though, Janet is here in the studio. Nick has joined us from his studio in LBC. Good morning to you. Nick, nice to have you here. We're going to go through today's headlines.
0: Yes, we certainly are. We're starting with the latest on the Hantavirus cruise trip, which left Argentina around a month ago. Three passengers on board the MV Hondius has now died, and several more are either ill or displaying symptoms.
1: Yeah, it's also now been confirmed that a 56-year-old British man has been evacuated from the ship yesterday to hospital in the Netherlands. He's in a stable condition after contracting what is a very rare virus.
0: Meanwhile, two more British passengers who left the ship early are self-isolating at home in the UK. Nick, the ship has now been given permission to dock in the Canary Islands. Can you tell us what's going on at the moment?
6: Yes, what's happening now is that the investigation is underway as to what has actually brought this about. It's worth reminding your viewers, the first sad death there was on the 11th of April, reported by the captain to an astonished crew and set of passengers. So these people, we don't remind you, today is May the 7th. They've been for the best part of a month having to contend with this. As I say, agencies are trying to determine how it started. And one story now actually involves one of the Britons that you've just mentioned there. This is Martin Anstey, a retired police officer, turned into a wildlife photographer and an expedition guide. And it is reported that we know the boat departed from Argentina a month ago. And it is reported that this gentleman, quite rightly, was taking a party bird watching. And they went to what we would call a tip or a dump of waste because the birds were attracted to that. Sadly, not only the birds were attracted to that, obviously rodents are attracted to that, rats and mice. And this disease, this virus, is passed on if you are exposed to droppings with rats and mice who are infected with the virus. You then ingest it, i.e. you can just breathe. If you disturb that, you tread on it or whatever, you can ingest that just through that. It gets into your lungs. If you've got an exposed cut on your hands and you come into contact. So that is what is thought to be how the virus came about. The other big problem, as the UK Health Security Agency told us this morning, is this can have a period of up to eight weeks. So the two Brits who we have home now, who are in self-imposed exile or self-imposed exclusion, as it were, they're still going to have to be monitored for probably another month to ensure that it doesn't develop.
1: 150 people still on board, Janet, as well. Yes. And as Nick's saying, they've been on board for a very long time.
2: Yes.
1: On a very small ship compared to a lot of the big cruise ships
2: that we see. Yes, and they got off the ship. 40 of the passengers got off the ship
4: and visited St Helena, one of the islands en route. So this this terrible virus takes about 8 weeks to incubate. Right. So, you know, we could see more and more cases all the time. And the people who are self-isolating in this country, the two, as Nick's just described, we don't know where what they did. They went through an airport, presumably. They went through passport control. They picked up their baggage and then they went to their respective homes. So it is incredibly hard to contain something like this. But you know, obviously, health authorities have said it's only transmitted through close contact. But for the people who are still on the boat, mentally, it's really, really challenging because they're not going to get to the Canary Islands until to Tenerife until Friday. Obviously, the authorities there don't want the boat to land. They want it to just somehow remain
5: offshore.
4: But, you know, if any of these people develop more serious symptoms, they are going to have to be taken off full stop.
5: I mean, I think you said this, Nick, didn't you, that the two Brits that left the ship at St Helena when it docked in the 22nd, the 24th of April, they came back to the UK via Johannesburg. And when they heard about the case on the ship, they contacted authorities. But, of course, now the British authorities are having to try and contact everybody that they may have come in contact with during that process as well.
6: Well, as Janet rightly said, Johannesburg is a busy airport. The chances are they flew into Heathrow or Gatwick, I would imagine, and that's another busy airport with exposure to a lot of people, and you're waiting, again, as Janet rightly says, you're waiting by the baggage carousel. What the UK Health Security Agency are delighted about is that these two people brought themselves forward and said, look, we think you need to be... And, again, I put this question because my listeners were concerned, Ben. It's what say I've got... Don't worry, I won't go down the shops. Well, how do you know I won't? But, again, the UK Health Security Agency were at pains to point out that these people are absolutely abiding by what they say. They realise the gravity of the situation. They do not want to expose themselves or anyone else to this. So they are fully 100% cooperating with the UK Health Security Body.
5: Yeah. And the risk to the general public remains very low as well.
0: I think it's when you hear that terminology like self-isolating, it just brings back all those kind of memories of COVID.
4: Absolutely.
0: And everybody feels panicked by it.
4: Yes. Yeah, I think it is worrying.
5: OK, let's turn to our next health headline, though, which, of course, is about... the death of the high street. 150 former WH Smith stores are set to close. They were restructured by the new owner, T.G. Jones. I happened to walk past one of these the other day and thought, I've never heard of T.G.
0: Jones. Did you not know what it
5: never
0: was?
5: Never heard it. And I looked at it and I think, that looks like a WH Smith's. I had no idea they'd been rebranded.
4: Yeah, what happened was that WH Smith sold these stores and then they were called to T.G. Jones. But they were essentially selling WH Smith merchandise. They are like WH Smith. And WH Smith as a brand decided just to focus on travel outlets at stations
5: and airports.
4: I see what you mean, yeah. and not on the high street. And I suppose what makes me sad about this, and I'm sure Nick will agree, it's just another nail in the coffin of the high street, which started way back, you know, not 10 years ago, 20 years ago, with the granting of planning permission for giant superstores around all over the UK. Big superstores open, drawing shoppers to superstores once or twice a week, and gradually that started the decline of the high street when you had giants, Tesco's and Sainsbury's and everybody else.
5: But they started creating retail parks, didn't they, on the outskirts as well?
4: That's
5: so putting
4: right.
5: everything in one place with easy parking and food outlets.
4: Exactly. And then I saw it quite... you know, you even got in some cities two or three of the same brand of superstore all competing in the same city. But if you look at a town, for example, like Whitstable, that was really badly affected in Kent, and the high street really lost loads and loads of stores, it gradually fought back with small independent retailers, coffee shops, secondhand clothing shops. Sure, they had a lot of charity shops, but they also kind of rebranded themselves. I mean, I think it's hard now because when so much has gone from the high street, I mean, you think of all the chain stores that have gone. Wilko went, the hardware store, and then Argos moved into Sainsbury's. So it's a continual process. Planning permission has not been given enough to move people back into the high street, like old, you know, residential homes and so on. We're still building them on the outside of towns where people sit in their care homes and look at a roundabout, whereas they should be sitting in a building in the middle of a town.
5: There are examples, as Janet said, Nick, of small towns that have been able to fight back and create a lovely atmosphere on a high street where there's lots of independent retailers. But there are big chains that are closing down. Body Shop closed down 82 stores in 2024. Argos, as you said, have gone into Sainsbury's. Wilko, as you mentioned, 400 stores in 2023. Boots closed 300 of its shops in 2024. It just seems to be endless at the moment.
6: Yes, and don't forget Claire's Accessories, which also sadly took some jobs. Look, your heart goes out to the staff who work at TG Jones. It's hundreds of people then who could lose their jobs. The firm was acquired by a capital investment firm called Modella Capital, and they're saying that the name change is what's caused some of the problems. Ben, there's one in the town in which you and I live. It looks exactly the same as WH Smith, the same colours, the same door. It's just a change. I would argue, to Janet's point, there we go, that might even be the one, actually. I would argue, to Janet's point, sadly, there's nothing unique to TG. You go to WH, you go to an airport, and it is fantastic. They're selling you everything, from milk and sandwiches to books and goodness knows what else. You go to TG Jones. I can't be the only person who every school year... We would go to WH Smith. My mum or dad would buy me that Oxford Instrument tin, and there'd be the protractor and the compass and the semicircular thing, which I can't remember what you call the damn thing. But now you go to Asda, you go to Sainsbury's, you go to Waitrose. They'll have those kits for the kids when they go back to school. Oh, so there's no unique offering.
4: I know. And WH Smith used to be where you went to get your stationery. And then years and years ago, they were challenged by Rhyme. And so more and more stationery shops came into the market. And you're quite right. When you go in, what do you want? There's a load of magazines, true. What else comes after that? Envelopes, brown envelopes, when you need to put something in a big brown envelope.
5: Sellotape, some of your stationery, but of course the other thing is, it's not just the high street, it's not just the other competition, it's Amazon as well, isn't it?
0: Oh, yeah, it's not just retail parks. Now Amazon are actually delivering by drones. Yesterday, Amazon completed its first UK delivery using a drone. So literally, there you go.
5: It's not fragile.
0: It comes to your back garden and then just literally drops it on the ground. I think you can be there within 36 minutes.
4: I'm sorry. This is absolutely ridiculous. First of all, I'll ask, are there any prisons in the area of this experiment and will they be ordering in from above? Because we know that plenty of that already exists completely illegally already. I would not like to live next door to anyone who's having their shopping delivered by drone. It would drive me round, absolutely round the bend. As it is, if you live somewhere that's got a backyard, people are out with their patio cleaner and their stone cleaner and their lawn mowers. And
0: kids
4: now you're going to have trampolines. Yeah, don't get me started on that. Now you're going to have the noise of drones. But most importantly, they're dropping something the size of a shoebox.
5: Yeah.
4: Well, I mean, Nick, do you ever order something just that would fit in a shoebox that you want delivered by a drone?
6: Well, I tell you what, Jenna, I'm going to come round with the leaf blower. If you've got that one in your, next to your garden. You forgot the leaf blower in the autumn. You've got that to come. The eyes are on the skies. Eyes are on the skies above Darlington in County Durham. This is the first city where the trial will be run. The packages, as Janet rightly says, they can only weigh up to 5 pounds. Mm-hmm. They could be beauty products, batteries and others. But as you see and as your video has shown, you wouldn't want to put any eggs in there, would you? You really wouldn't want to put anything that came in a bottle. And it's just, all I would say is it's doing... People, we just talked about jobs, right, and how there is pressure. It is doing yet more people out of jobs in other stores where you should go to buy your eggs, even if it's the man or woman in the corner shop, where you should go to buy your bottle of wine or your bottle of beer or whatever it might be. And it is this trend, this extraordinary trend, to do away with people's jobs. And I just find it... I know this is progress. I get it. But in the field of employment, it is a massive backward step.
0: Because it is, in fact, so convenient as well. Yeah. That's the thing. The drones currently deliver within 2 hours, but in the US, they've got it down to 36 minutes. So you can order something and literally it is dropped down in your garden.
5: You've got a big party, you're doing your dinner, you suddenly realise you've forgotten
0: a
5: really
0: important... I'd like a margarita.
5: Or you've forgotten a really important ingredient.
4: You need a lot of crisps.
5: You've forgotten a really important ingredient. 36 minutes, it's going to get dropped in the front.
4: But, I mean, what are these drones run on? Electricity? Petrol?
5: Batteries.
4: Batteries.
5: I mean, they could do the front lawn as well and get rid of the leaves at the same time, Janet, when we're doubling up.
4: I don't see it as progress. I agree with Nick. It's very, very bad for employment. It makes people even lazier. So we'll get even more obese and our muscles will atrophy even more. I can see no positive side to this.
5: The people that I heard being interviewed about this said it was absolutely fascinating. They spent all day just ordering stuff because it was great fun. and they went backwards and forwards. And I think that's the thing, we will all be really compelled initially to say, oh, can you get a drone delivery? Wouldn't that be fun to get... And you'll watch the first few and then suddenly it's just going to become ubiquitous.
4: Yes.
5: But actually, nothing's more convenient. If you live close enough to a store... If you need something, it wouldn't take you 36 minutes to walk down to the high street to get what you need and get back in that
4: situation. Or if you ask a bloke to go and get it for you. Now, I'm sorry to sound sexist, but if I ask my partner to go and get something simple that would fit in a shoebox, he'll come back with a jar of pickled onions, some gherkins and some hot dogs and nothing I ordered on the list.
5: He will have forgotten.
4: Lost the list.
5: So it's going to be more... so it's going to be actually more rigorous than your partner?
4: Yeah,
5: your
4: exactly.
5: OK. I wonder what he would make, though, of the new road name in Leicestershire. The county council in Leicestershire did that brilliant thing, which so many people have suggested is never a good idea, which is asking the public what they think.
4: Yeah.
5: And invited everybody to vote for a name of a new bypass. It was in Melton Mowbray, and one of the names that has been shortlisted is Pork Pie Way.
4: Yep.
5: Which seems like very appropriate. I think it feels like a really fun way of naming a bypass, a very boring sort of road, but the Pork Pie Way. However, people aren't happy, Janet.
4: Well, the people that aren't happy, the animal rights charity pressure group, PETA. I mean, I feel like saying to them, get a life. Honestly, the rich British tradition of naming roads after meat goes back centuries. I mean, this country, where PETA will have to live with the fact that we have a rich history of meat trading. And even in London, down the road from here, there's Ham Yard, there's Bacon Street. You know, for goodness sake, this is our heritage. And Melton Mowbray is the home of the pork pie. I mean, I hope the pork pie has a blue plaque wherever the pork pie was invented, because it's part of our national heritage.
5: Dawn Carr, who is PETA's Vice President of Corporate Projects, Nick, said Vegan Pie Way, which is what they would rather it was called, would keep the nod to local heritage while swapping out meat, something more people than ever are doing out of concern for animals, the planet and their own health.
6: Utter nonsense. What a load of pork scratchings. It should be Melton Pork Pie Way. The whole area was built up credit of pork pie. The local economy was boosted because of pork pies. Everybody talks about Melton Mowbray pork pies. Keep the name. What is it? Vegan Pie Way is just risible. And as Janet rightly pointed out, there's a rich history, quite rightly, of where foodstuffs have played a role in the development of a town or a city, and that should be honoured here. Come on, Leicestershire, you know what needs to be done.
5: The charity have said they will pay for all of the signs to go up. It was Vegan Pie Way. They will take on all the infrastructure. They will look after it.
4: Oh, yeah. Fabulous.
6: No.
4: All I've got is the two words to say to them, Butchery Lane.
5: I think the rest of the community feel like it. That would be ridiculous and farcical to go with the charity suggestion. But it'd be interesting to see if it is still open to a public vote. I'm not sure where they are. Whether the vegan group will get enough votes in to go for Vegan Pie Way, or whether the pork pie group, the meters, will go and they'll get more votes in. Just see how that's going
0: to
5: go.
0: Not if Janet has anything to do with it. She'll send a drone in their direction.
6: Yeah. Absolutely. Leicestershire will see sense. The good folk of Leicestershire will see sense, I'm sure, and vote for Pork Pie Way. I urge them so to do.
5: Good stuff. Right, Nick, we'll see you in the studio shortly. Janet, thank you.
6: I was just going to say, I come past two supermarkets. If Janet needs me to get anything, I can drop by the supermarket.
5: It sounds
6: I can
5: like
6: be the man in her life
5: where
6: she gets what
5: gherkins.
6: She wants.
5: So anything other than pickled onions and gherkins.
4: Very well stocked with pickled onions, gherkins and English mustard.
6: Just let me know.
5: More from Nick and Janet a little bit later on. Competition time now. Your chance to win over £100,000. Here's Kate Lawler with the details.
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8: 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We may call the winner live between 7:30am and 1:30pm after all entry routes close. Good luck.
7: Good luck indeed. Or as the Spanish say, buena suerte. Pick up the phone, get entering, and you could be our next big winner. Do it now. Good luck.
0: Yes, good luck. Over a third of UK workers are hoping to change jobs this year. But if you need help making the switch, Dragon's Den star Sara Davies is here to take your calls.
5: So it's brilliant when you come in and do
0: always.
5: This, Sara.
0: She always gives the best advice. Is there anybody that you specifically want to talk to this morning, or is it much more open?
9: Do you know what I think? I just think life is too short.
0: Right.
9: To be stuck. We spend so much time at work.
0: True.
9: If you're not loving what you're doing, how many people sit there and think, I really want to make that switch. I could be great at this. I want to do that. But they just don't know how to go about it.
0: Yes.
9: Or maybe you just need that little bit of a push. You need a friendly voice going, come on, this is what we can do. That's who I want to hear from.
0: Yeah.
9: You know, if you're thinking of changing careers, even if you're thinking of maybe wanting to try and talk to your current employer about staying there but changing jobs within that company, or if you just don't know where your head's at, give us a ring. Mm. We would love to speak to
0: Lovely.
9: You.
0: I might change to a snake handler. I'll ask you some advice about that. Give us a call for free. 08000 30 40 44, or scan the QR code on screen now to get involved using our free This Morning app. Please get in touch by 11:15 today, and you must be 18 or over.
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18: Hi there, welcome back. Now, we're talking about a story now which is every parent's worst nightmare.
19: Back in May 2022, John and Kate Meehan enrolled their nine-month-old daughter, Gigi, at nursery. But on her first full day, Gigi was killed after being strapped face down to a beanbag and left unattended. The nursery worker responsible was jailed for 14 years for manslaughter.
18: Figures taken over a five-year period show there were almost 6,000 reports or allegations of children being harmed by nursery workers. And last month, another nursery worker was jailed after the death of 14-year-old Noah Sibanda.
19: Gigi's parents, John and Kate, are with us today as they campaign to stop this ever happening again. John, Kate, thank you so much for joining us this morning. This is so important, this campaign that you are striving and all the things that you're striving to achieve. Let's first of all start by talking about Gigi. She was little when she was born, tiny, wasn't she?
20: She was. She was £3.12 when she came into the world.
19: And what was she like?
20: She was utterly adorable. She had a real sense of fun and a very, very raucous laugh and an absolutely wonderful personality. Because I know sometimes people think with babies that, you know, they're just babies and they don't really do much, but she has really developed a very strong personality. She was very strong-willed. Mm-hmm. And her absolute favourite thing in the world is her older sister. Oh. She absolutely loved her, and they had such a beautiful relationship. And it was really, really beautiful for us to see as that developed. And she used to watch her big sister dance. She used to love watching her sister get ready for school, and she liked to join in as best she could. She just really was and is an absolutely adorable little soul.
18: Yeah, just captivated by what was going

0: sister obviously has a really beautiful relationship with her, and her younger sister, who never got to meet her, knows all about her. We do lots of different things with the girls, and Genevieve is a big part of that. So if we go somewhere, the girls will always pick something out for Genevieve, because it might seem silly, but we like her to have things as well. You know, you have all this love and this time, and you want to get things for them. And sometimes, you know, I'm buying clothes for the girls and I don't buy something for Genevieve. It's just that realisation. You know, you feel like, one, I'm letting her down, but it just feels wrong. So we like to try and do everything together, but she's talked about in our house all day long.
1: That love doesn't just disappear, does it?
2: We've spoken to Ofsted about this, and they have said that we find that the vast majority of nurseries are staffed by professionals who really care about children, but we will always act immediately where we have concerns that children are at risk of harm. And the Department of Education, the early education minister, Olivia Bailey, said our safeguarding review on digital devices and CCTV is underway. On top of more frequent and higher quality Ofsted inspections, we've made the statutory safe sleeping requirements clearer and written to providers to make sure they meet them, implemented tougher recruitment checks, clearer whistleblowing procedures and new training standards. They are reviewing the digital part of this and the CCTV, but when you hear the compelling campaign that you're talking about and hear all about Gigi, you understand how simple that could be for parents everywhere, just to take that extra layer of safety and security and support.
3: Yeah, absolutely. And, you know, there's been so much support from parents around the country, writing to their MPs, and we're so grateful for all the support with the campaign, and we certainly hope that that continues.
2: I'm sure it will. Mm-hmm. Thank you for coming in and sharing your story and telling us all about Gigi.
3: Thank you.
2: Really is very special.
1: Thank you. Absolutely beautiful.
2: Thank you. We're going to be right back after this.
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11: Hello there, welcome back. Now, Strictly star Tasha Gurry, who was born deaf and wears a cochlear implant, has been campaigning for British Sign Language to be taught in more schools. And today she's meeting the pupils of one primary school, already going an extra mile to make sure everyone feels included.
12: When 7-year-old Maddie dressed up as Gladiator Fury for World Book Day, a clip of her signing went viral. As part of Deaf Awareness Week, I took a trip to her primary school where every pupil is learning BSL.
13: Lion, well done.
14: Wow.
13: Elephant.
12: Growing up deaf and then getting a cochlear implant when I was 5 years old was a really difficult time. I felt really isolated. I grew up with a hearing family as well, so I was the only deaf person in my family and in school. I had to give up a lot of time with my friends to actually do speech therapy. So it definitely was a journey to find my confidence and to understand that actually it's my superpower. And it's not something that does define me, if anything, it's just something that is so powerful about me. Like me, 6-year-old Ellie was born deaf and wears cochlear implants to hear. I want to find out how Kinloss Primary's pioneering approach includes Ellie and the entire school.
15: Ellie joined us in August last year in Primary 1, and we are trying to incorporate BSL across our whole school of over 200 pupils.
12: Ellie, I heard you got a nickname in BSL. Please, can you teach me?
14: Swimming.
12: Is that swimming?
14: Yeah.
12: And Emma, you are a specialist teacher, and you've been working closely with Ellie. What's the journey been like seeing her confidence grow?
13: Oh, it's been amazing. So I've worked with Ellie now since 2023. And when we started, she didn't have any spoken language or any sign language. And now her spoken language has developed, her sign language has developed, her understanding is just, it's been amazing.
12: Maddie, can you tell me who you dressed up as for World Book Day?
14: Fury.
12: And what do you love about Fury?
14: That she's a gladiator.
12: Can you teach me her gladiator move? I love it. It's been so lovely to chat with you all, and I've heard you've got something exciting to show me, so I'll let you two go sit down.
16: Right, boys and girls, are we ready?

0: Thank you. That was so amazing.
1: And that's not all. We couldn't leave out the rest of the school, could we? These pupils aren't just singing songs, they're writing them too. This is their original song, See You Soon.

0: A huge well done. That was absolutely fantastic. And I just want to say thank you to the whole school for being so inclusive, and that was so powerful.
1: I have had the best day here. I'm just in absolute awe of everything the pupils and teachers are doing to make sure Ellie is included. I'm even feeling so inspired. It's heartwarming and beautiful to see. And that is the difference they're making here.
2: So lovely to see the difference that's making in that school, isn't it? Fabulous.
3: So cute.
2: Right.
3: You've got a pal there.
2: I've got a little pal. This is Bojangles. Bojangles. Just having a little explore up my arm.
3: Yeah.
2: If you've been feeling a little bit stressed lately, perhaps you need some reptile relief.
3: Yeah, when we see snakes in films or on TV, they're usually depicted as terrifying and even aggressive. But our next guest says that's far from the truth.
2: Yeah, NHS worker Vicky here is about to tell us how snakes are being used to help patients on mental health wards this morning. Vicky, lovely to see you this morning.
3: Hello.
2: We talk a lot about, and we see a lot of therapy animals, which tend to be rabbits or tend to be dogs or
3: even
2: cats.
3: Even a little horse we've seen.
2: Dinky donkeys, the donkeys have done it. Very rarely reptiles. How did this start?
4: Yes, so it started with an idea between me and the matron at our hospital at Kenton Medway Mental Health NHS Trust. We'd seen lots of anecdotal evidence about people that own reptiles said that they really helped them with their mental health, and with if they were neurodivergent, maybe were autistic, they found the sensory feeling of them moving slowly and being gentle and soft to touch. And so we thought that it might be nice to try something different to expand the therapeutic menu available to our patients, to make sure that we were delivering a wide range of person-centred care.
3: It's amazing, because they are actually very soothing, aren't they? I think the way that they move, it's just very calming.
4: Yeah, absolutely. And all of the patients that have chosen to take part in the reptile-assisted therapy have said calming. That's the one word that comes out the most often. The other thing that they really like about them quite often is a sensory feeling.
3: Yes.
4: So snakes are quite smooth. The lizards that we use might have a rougher skin or a bit bumpy, some of the geckos on their skin. And all these different sensory feelings they find really beneficial and help calm them.
3: So what are the other animals that you use?
4: So we use these, which are royal pythons. They're very docile snakes. Baby Bojangles has also helped out in a couple of sessions too. We use corn snakes because they're docile.
3: Yeah.
4: Bearded dragons, leopard geckos, African fat tail geckos, and tortoises when they're not in hibernation.
3: Oh, when they're not busy having a nap.
2: Tell us about some of the reaction you've had from the patients and the impact that having these reptiles has had on them.
4: So it's been really interesting. Everyone that takes part does so because they want to. And it's in a small room supported by staff and me as someone that's experienced with handling reptiles. I volunteer at the National Centre for Reptile Welfare. We make sure that animal welfare is at the forefront of it. What patients tend to tell us is that they find the novelty, because you don't interact with reptiles every day like you might do dogs or cats, they find the novelty is quite distracting if they're having intrusive, difficult thoughts. And they find a confidence boost from maybe holding an animal they didn't think they could. But some of the best stories have been fed back to me from our staff on the wards afterwards. We had one patient who hadn't spoken for a long time and they spoke to the family for the first time after the session because they wanted to tell them all about it.
2: Gosh.
4: Which was lovely.
2: So it unlocked the communication between the patient and the family. How special is that?
4: Very.
3: So special. And when you say a session, so how does a typical session work, essentially? How does that work?
4: So we have small groups, sort of up to four or five people that want to come. We have a room where the reptiles can be put to one side safely, securely and quietly. And we have a comfortable seating for the patients. We will offer them the chance to hold the animals if they want to, but some just want to watch and that's absolutely fine. They might just want to touch, I might hold and let them touch and stroke.
3: Yeah.
4: And if they want to hold them, we do that one by one, supporting them and the reptile to make sure they're being held securely. And then I read their body language along with our nursing and occupational therapists so that they're getting the interaction they want.
2: Yeah, you've definitely read ours very well today because, Mark Bojangles looks very happy here.
4: Yes.
2: But what's that one?
4: Is Ocelot. Ocelot. She's just curious.
2: Ocelot was very keen to get up your jacket just before we came back from the break. And strangely, Kat wasn't as keen.
3: I was like that. I we're not going to be able to handle this on live TV, I don't think.
2: Vicky, what would you say? Because we will have people watching this morning that are in care homes or in mental health institutes that have the telly on and enjoy watching daytime television, of course. What would you say if they were thinking, actually, that could be something that we could do where we are for some of our patients?
4: I'd really encourage it. As long as you use a reputable reptile either company or charity locally to you that's used to doing this and knows how to handle the animals and also look after them well, I'd recommend it, as long as it's voluntary, because obviously some people have phobias.
2: Of course. But I love that the reaction and response that you've had. You know, unlocking some communication is so powerful,
3: isn't it?
2: Someone
3: who'd never spoken before and then told their family all about it. It's amazing,
2: I feel like
3: it?
2: Bojangles might be here for the next week.
3: So mellow. He's literally like a zen snake.
4: He's very mellow.
2: He's really lovely.
4: Ocelot, on the other hand, is like, let me explore.
2: Yes, exactly. Very keen to get right in the crevices, isn't he, Kat? Vicky, thank you so much for bringing the snakes in. It's been lovely to meet them all. And it's amazing to hear what you're doing as well. How
3: beautiful.
2: Fantastic.
3: Thank you.
4: Thank you very much.
3: After the break, as she takes us on another Cornish adventure, Fern Britton is joining us on the sofa.
2: Morning, Fern.
3: Morning.
2: We're also going to be finding out if you can get a refund if your holiday is cancelled due to the jet fuel shortages. Alice Beer's here with everything you need to know. We'll see you after this.
5: Thanks.
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3: Hello there, welcome back. Now, if you were to wind the clock back 21 years to 2005, you'd see a very fresh-faced Ben Shepherd hosting his first ever This Morning alongside Fern Britton.
4: We had a good time, didn't we?
2: We had a lovely time. Are you kidding?
4: Yeah.
2: It was fabulous.
4: Look at you.
2: Look at you.
3: Oh, you look as though you're on work experience.
2: Yeah, I think I was.
4: Doesn't he?
2: I got the bus home. I genuinely got the bus home because I didn't know who... What's lovely is they provide a car. I didn't know who to ask and I was too embarrassed to ask anyone. And the number 63 went just on Blackfriars Bridge. So I got the bus home and I got a phone call from somebody saying, Ben, where are you? There's a car here. I said, oh, I'm just on my way home.
4: Oh, bless you.
2: I loved
4: you.
2: It.
3: All a bit wet behind the ears.
4: Well, yes, yeah. But you don't want to be a pain to anybody,
2: no,
4: do you?
2: No, just like,
4: I'm having a lovely time. Don't worry about me. Yeah.
2: 21 years ago, when I first got the chance to sit on this sofa before I was hosting, you, of course, were there front and centre for all that time. Since then, of course, we know Fern has become a best-selling author. Mm. And you're here to tell us, not just to reminisce about our time together.
4: Although I did love that. Yeah.
2: It was fabulous. Your new book...
4: Yes, yes. And now in paperback form, you see.
2: Lovely.
4: That's the important thing. Fits in a suitcase.
3: Love
4: very
3: it.
4: Easy. Yes, the new book. So it's essentially the main character is an old house. Cornwall is always the big character that holds everything in. But in this one, kind of star billing is the house, which was based on a house that I saw when I was filming 3 or 4 years ago in Cornwall called Beconnock.
2: Beconnock.
4: Beconnock.
2: House.
4: And it's...
2: Is that Beconnock House there?
4: Yes.
2: Oh, wow.
4: And you can see there's a chapel on the side there, and it's absolutely gorgeous.
3: Stunning.
4: We were filming there because a wonderful woman and her husband spent a long year, many years, restoring it and getting it together. Unfortunately, she was widowed, so her husband hasn't seen the, you know, the pleasures of the final.
2: Yeah.
4: But it really stuck with me, and Charles I was supposed to have slept there when the roundheads are all outside in the grounds trying to kill him.
2: Yeah.
4: And I couldn't get it out of my head for a while. And I thought, OK, I'm going to have... It was just knocking on my brain. I thought, perhaps this is a book here, but who would have it? And so then I found a character called Delia, named after my cat, of course.
2: Yes.
4: One of the cats from years ago. And also it's lengthened to Cordelia, which is, I think it's Mistress of the Sea or something. I can't quite remember. Oh, but I thought, oh, this is all fitting in nicely. So she has a wonderful life. She has never known her father, but she's grown up with her mother and her mother's sister. So she's got auntie and mum. And they run a little small holding, and she loves all that. She's a proper Cornish woman. And then she decides to go to London, make some fortune. She's a very good hairdresser. And then a man comes in, a client, and she cuts his hair, and then he starts love-bombing her. Absolutely love-bombing her. She's not used to that, so she falls very heavily for him. His parents have bought this wreck of a house.
3: Ah. And what did you call it in the book?
4: Wilderhoo.
3: Wilderhoo.
2: Wilderhoo.
3: Wilderhoo.
4: But it's really Beconnock. And you can go to Beconnock and have a look at it. They're having open days, I think, in the gardens and things. Yes, and she has left the house.
3: But it's crumbling.
4: Because I killed off the husband. He was horrible.
2: Was he not very nice?
4: No, he was not.
2: Okay.
4: And his last act of spite was to give her the house, which she has many unhappy memories with, Ray, his parents and him, and how they treated her. And she doesn't want to take it on, but Auntie Rose, who's in her mid-60s, and, you know, she has boyfriends and she does this, she does that, and I'm like, oh, Delia's a bit wow. But Delia's best friend is called Sammy. He's Indian. He's an interior designer. They met at school. They've known each other for years. He comes and Auntie comes and they look at this house and they're going, are you a fool? This is beautiful. You know, no, I don't want nothing to do with it. But they persuade her. And then life starts to open up a bit for her and there's a very happy ending.
3: And Cornwall is like a big cast member here, really.
4: Yeah,
3: isn't
4: absolutely.
2: All of it.
3: In the same as in your life, essentially.
4: Huge. Yeah, since I was little, a baby, you know, I was taken down to Cornwall on holidays. And Lou, we always used to go to Lou, which is, even now, I go
0: for my birthday every year, yeah. we go to Loo. That's what we do. And it's just lovely. So then I started my first television job in Devon, in Plymouth, but I insisted I had to live in Cornwall. And so I've always lived in Cornwall as when I can. And then the house I'm living in now, I bought it 20 years ago.
2: Gosh.
0: And so, thank goodness, it's such a lovely place to be. And I'm in a tiny little hamlet where... Well, if a traffic comes through and it's not recognised, we think, who the hell's that?
2: Everyone wants to know.
0: Everyone wants to know.
2: This is 11, book 11.
0: Yeah.
2: You've got a couple more, but how has your process changed, Fern? Because we've interviewed you and I've spoken to you lots about the first few books that came out and you introducing your first novel, but you've done 11 now.
0: I know. And this is... I was talking to Lorraine earlier,
2: yes.
0: which was lovely, and she was saying about her second book was just about to come. And she said, oh, I'm really worried about it. You lose confidence. I said, so when you wrote the first one, my first one, it's like, yeah, gung-ho, let's write this. This is fun. Then the second time, like the difficult second album,
2: yes.
0: you get that. Now, and the writer's chart starts at the beginning of the book, like a graph. You're up here. This is great. Lovely, lovely. After about 30,000 words, it goes, this is the worst amount of rubbish I've ever written. Everyone's going to hate it. I'll be a laughingstock. And then it goes, oh, I've typed the end. Good. So I've said to her, don't worry. And then actually, every book you write gets more terrifying.
21: Yeah.
0: And you fret much more. And now writing number 12, and there are times when I just think, I don't know what to do.
2: So it's not getting easier for...
0: Not for any authors. Now I'm talking to a lot of authors. Yeah, of course. All say the same thing.
21: Well, it's quite nice then to go back and film series two of Inside the Vets. To maybe just go, I love this, but I'm going to put it aside for 1 second.
0: Isn't
21: that
0: wonderful?
21: I'm going to embrace my other
0: love. Writing, doing a bit of television still is just lovely. And so, yes, second series of Inside the Vets is coming, I hope, in the summer. They're just finishing the edits, and then I'll put the voiceover on, and then it's ready to go. Such fun.
21: Only if you've been holding little paws during operations.
0: More than that, Kate. Honestly, I was by all the operations and just loving them, and the really difficult... Obviously, I'm not touching anything, but I'm looking right there. Oh, and what's that? And what's this? And what's
2: Amazing.
0: That? If you need a castration, darling, I'm very good
2: You're
0: at
2: ready.
0: That.
2: Ooh, you're ready.
21: That escalated.
2: There's a couple of members of the crew that I think we could probably offer up. Can we just have a very brief talk about your newfound profession, bell ringing?
0: Yes. So I was press ganged into this. Bell ringing in the church. I've
2: Amazing.
0: Been doing it once a week at practice for an hour or so since Christmas, I think. And it does build up your muscles.
2: Yes.
0: And it's very, very difficult. Like learning any instrument, I realise this is actually very difficult.
2: And by the way, if you get the ding when it's a dong, then everybody knows.
21: I feel a Richard Curtis movie coming on. Don't you think?
0: Yes.
21: I think that could be amazing.
2: Come on, Fern.
0: What, I'm going to be in one?
21: Yes, ringing
0: bells. Yes, yes,
21: like,
0: yes.
21: Yes, living in Cornwall
0: yes,
21: and
0: yes,
21: writing
0: yes.
21: novels and...
2: It's so lovely
21: idea.
2: To see you. Thank you for popping by. It's always absolutely
0: it's
2: gorgeous
0: my
2: to catch
0: pleasure,
2: up with you.
0: Kids. And you both look gorgeous.
2: Thank you. Fern's latest novel, A Cornish Legacy, is out now in paperback.
21: Coming up next, a German tourist has won a payout after failing to secure a sunbed on holiday. So should hotels guarantee every guest gets one? We're discussing that very soon. See you after your local weather.
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28: Hello there, good morning. It's been a bit messy weather-wise. It's certainly going to feel a little bit warmer over the next few days. Problem is, that's short-lived. It'll then get cooler. If there's good news, on the whole, it's going to be mainly dry. I say mainly dry because whilst we've got high pressure out across the North Sea there, at the moment it's sort of drawing in this warm current of air, so it will feel a little bit milder. But then the low across Scotland just introduces cooler air as we head into next week. So for a while we're going to have above average temperatures and then it'll drop below. Mention about Sunday, these showers here may well be across us. Rest of today then, we're looking at, well, quite a lot of cloud. We've got the chance of one or two very light showers, some of them not really reaching the ground. Temperature-wise, looking at 15 or 16 Celsius. In any bright spells, that's not feeling too bad, and that's just about average for the time of year. So we head through the overnight period, we'll see plenty of clear spells developing, still pretty light winds. That could see a little bit of mist forming just by the end of the night. Most of us staying just below the double figures mark. Then as far as Friday goes, a little bit of cloud, one or two showers, but most of them will stay to the west of us.
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23: Travel insurance with Go.compare. Sponsors this morning.
2: Really? Welcome back with just comparing snake stories.
3: Janet's got a great one. It's like
2: from I'm a Celeb.
3: Yeah.
30: Yeah, I did the snake trial. It was the first trial I did, and it was the first trial of the show. And I think this is 2003 or 2005. And I just had to put my hands into where all the snakes were and get the stars out. And I just thought, if I fail at this and start snivelling, it'll be, you know, testicles and eyeballs for the rest of the week.
2: Yes.
30: So I did it. But I did get stung, bitten by the snake.
2: The snakes went for you?
30: Yeah.
3: And it hurt, didn't it?
30: Yeah, it's like an electric shock, my hand. And, in fact, the only injury I got was when my hand recoiled and I got a bruise from hitting the thing. So not from a snake.
31: Having been a broadcast executive for all those years, that snake didn't matter at all.
30: Snakes and nothing.
2: I wonder whether you can deal with sun loungers. It's a story that's been kicking about for the last few days. There's a certain irony to it. Because a German holidaymaker has successfully sued a travel firm after struggling to get a sunbed, Janet, because all the sunbeds, when he went down to the pool in the morning, had been reserved.
30: Yeah, this is fascinating. This man has spent a lot of money on his holiday, family holiday, $6,200, to go to the Greek island of Kos. And when he got there, it sounds for the entire time, he and his family got up at 6 o'clock in the morning and all the loungers were taken. And the hotel staff didn't really help them get a lounger. So when he went back to Germany, he sued the travel company and he's just been given £850 in damages or compensation because the judge said the holiday was defective. Now, I've been thinking about the sun lounger thing because I have been guilty of it myself. I remember once, years and years ago, going to a beach resort in Kenya. And the lounger thing got up our nerves so much, we just stayed up all night. I played Scrabble all night to get my lounger.
3: Oh,
30: so
3: my goodness.
30: When the dawn risers got up at 5 o'clock in the morning and I put loads of extra towels out...
2: Just to annoy them.
30: I squatted out a whole corner of the pool. So I've done it, and I know how important it is to get a pole position lounger. So here's my solution.
2: Right, OK, good.
3: Yeah. Go.
30: Right, when you book your holiday, You are willing to pay extra for guaranteed sun lounger position class A.
0: Oh, OK.
30: So, in your holiday price, the hotels mark up a flat plan round the pool exactly like the plane.
31: Like choosing an airline seat.
21: Yeah, like yes, turning left. Yeah,
30: exactly. Yeah. So, you just have to, you want a guaranteed lounger, just pay up front.
2: Well, one of our viewers, Nicholas, says the hotels are going to start charging for them soon. I wonder yes. how many people will pay, but you would pay.
30: Yeah. I would pay to get rid of all that anxiety getting up. So, all the loungers will have numbers on. You will simply go online and buy a lounger.
2: Katie's currently in Paphos at her hotel. I hope you're having a lovely time, Katie. Glad you can watch us over there in Paphos. They have an allocation system when you arrive. You pick a bed and it's mine for the week, regardless of what time I come down, which seems like a great system, Nick.
31: Well, you were aware of broadcasting regulations, which means that we couldn't have any political content today, so I actually did this story. I don't know that I would not. And the number of phone calls we got with one person saying, I have a very simple system. I go on holiday with my wife and I do Mondays, Wednesdays, Fridays, and she does. We get up at 5 in the morning to go down. And I said, what kind of... No, it's all right, because I get 2 nights off and she gets...
2: I get 2 nights off.
30: It's a holiday. It's
31: exactly. I mean, how relaxing is that?
2: But
31: it's a real issue.
2: A lot of the hotels say that they have a system whereby if the bed's not being occupied for 30 minutes, we will take it up. And Sarah says she was on holiday last year and the lifeguards did monitor the sunbeds. If it was empty for 30 minutes, they'd take the stuff away, put them in a shed, and when the people came back, they could come and collect their things. But, you know, that's the frustration you get when you're at a pool when there's not enough beds for holiday makers.
30: And
2: there's
30: the
2: issue.
30: If you want a beach lounger, for example, if I've gone to the... I remember going to an Italian hotel that was on a beach and, of course, there you've got loungers and you've got the same thing. You want the lounger nearest the waves.
21: Yes,
30: how are you going to get the the pole position? And my friend showed me the way to do it. You simply, on day one, roll up a €100 note. You don't even make any pretension about it. You go to the bloke by the sunbeds and you say, this is on top of my daily charge. I would like a special lounger. And then you are in pole position.
2: So you tip them up front?
30: Tip them up front day one.
31: Bribery and corruption.
2: Bribery, yeah.
31: Terrible.
21: Either that or a furious game of Scrabble.
31: Yeah.
21: That's the other one. OK, you just talked about tipping somebody and paying somebody off for the perfect sunbed. Now, apparently, you're going to have to pay to mourn your relatives, Janet. One cemetery announced plans to charge for parking. Nick?
31: This is awful. There is a tiny village in Kent where both my parents are and both my brothers, and I get tremendous solace by going down there at times, sitting there. I probably talk to them. I doubt that they talk back, but it just gives me comfort. The idea I would have to be watching to make... Oh, my God, I better get back because I might be over the air. This is absolutely heartless. I think it's Forestry England that have brought this in, isn't it, in Hampshire?
21: Yep.
31: Let's give you an idea of the charges. Minimum of £1.50 for 1 hour, £3 for 2 hours, £5 for 4 hours. Now, that you probably have been in the cemetery for a long time. I just think it's ghoulish. I think it's wrong and it's ghoulish. And I think you've got an experience of a park near you or the one you go to.
30: Yeah, I think that Forestry England have done it in other places as well.
2: 129 sites.
30: Yes.
31: Awful.
30: And I've experienced it in Kent, somewhere I used to walk in the forest outside Canterbury. Suddenly, used to take the dog for, an hour-long walk. Suddenly, you've got the parking signs up and suddenly you're... Instead of just getting out of the car, getting the dog and going off before it, you know, you have the unexpected shower, suddenly you're on your phone, on the app, and, of course, there's no signal. But I think outside churches, parking spaces outside cemeteries and churches is ridiculous.
21: It's also not cheap either.
31: No.
21: Parking at the cemetery car park now costs £1.50 for 1 hour, £3 for 2 hours, £5 for 4 hours, and £8 for more than 4 hours.
30: Yeah.
21: It's a fortune.
31: Well, if you think you also sometimes you have to tend to the... I mean, you could say you could lay flowers. But if you're tending to a grave, you're probably up for £5.
21: Yeah,
31: but it's just taking money out of mourning.
21: But also, you don't want to be, like, watching your watch as you're doing as well.
31: Yeah.
30: Oh, well, don't get me started on hospital charging.
2: Yeah.
30: That's a whole other thing.
21: I feel Scrabble coming on.
2: Nikki says, my mum's church has a voluntary box, so it helps with the upkeep of the car park. So if you can make a donation of some sort for the car park, then that feels like a really lovely way of doing it, doesn't it? That doesn't feel so oppressive. We did approach Forestry England for comment. They haven't got back to us. I think they were too busy collecting fines. but everybody agrees. Paula Catt, Melissa Pam, it just feels like greed. It's the wrong place to charge people when they're greedy.
31: Yeah, quite right.
3: Yeah.
2: Let's turn our thoughts then. Having to pay for parking can be annoying, but the annoying habit that drives us mad the most in relationships, you've just entered into a new marriage, Janet, so I can't believe there's anything about your new husband that is annoying. But the chair drobe, apparently, is the one that gets us most riled.
30: That is such a horrible word, isn't it? It's a really, really bad word. Apparently, it's leaving clothes on chairs. Yeah, my partner now, my husband, is completely 100% guilty of that.
2: Is he?
30: So in our house in Norfolk, we've got a big dining table and it's got chairs around it. And what I notice is there's always a few... He has those black zip-up things.
2: Gilets.
30: Yeah, not gilets, you know...
3: Like an anorak, a waterproof.
30: No.
31: Skin diving suits.
30: A fleece. Sorry, fleece. Thank
3: Sounds
30: you.
3: Sounds like a...
30: Yeah, three syllables. Okay, so he's got all these identical black fleeces, like little black shrouds. They are pointed... All the chairs have them. It drives me mad. And then the other thing he does is leave the newspapers or his laptop on a chair and push it under the table. So when you go to sit down, it's already occupied. So there
2: Hold on,
30: are
2: so
30: millions
2: he's reserving
30: of
2: chairs
30: irritating things.
2: Like the towels.
30: There are millions. When I read this story, I thought there are so many irritating things. It's just amazing. I married him, but I think, yeah, I kind of took them into account.
2: One in three Brits are driven bonkers by the lazy chair drobe tactic, Nick.
31: Yeah, not a chair drobe. My problem is, I was only recently married, and she's wonderful and I love her, but I'll wake up, she's obsessed with these damn games you can play. So it starts with an F and it's got an N and an S in it, and you know words, and it's bloody Wordle, and after Wordle it's connections and non-stop
3: really?
31: Game. Yeah, all the time, just let me rest. I'm on a fence, I've no idea.
30: Just have fun, make the beeping noise.
31: Yeah. Yeah, of course it does. Yeah.
30: All right, so I play Scrabble every night.
31: This is a real theme here.
30: Yeah, I play Scrabble every night because it's
2: like you and Claire should be sharing the bed.
30: Yeah,
2: it's like a match made in heaven.
30: Yeah. So Peace goes, turn that thing off. I go, it's on silent. You can't even hear. You can't even see. Just shut your eyes. Just go.
31: I'll have to text Janet for Claire in the morning. Right, it's got an N and S in it.
2: Pass them over. Yeah. Great stuff. Thank you both.
30: Thank you.
2: Joining us. Coming up after the break, whether you're hoping for a promotion or a total career change, Dragon's Den star Sara Davies is here in the phone-in.
3: And get ready for some girl power. Sporty Spice herself, Melanie C, will be right here. We'll see. Very soon. Friendship never ends. If you want to be my
31: lover. All done.
0: Thank you. Next, we meet Jen, who never breaks down when she breaks down. Breakdown cover with Go.Compare. Sponsors this morning.
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13: 2
14: Welcome back.
13: Panna cotta, who needs it? Mal, who needs panna cotta?
15: Useless dessert.
14: Got a Spice Girl. Ages ago, I worked on a TV show, a live cooking TV show. My friend Paul Merritt, the brilliant chef, was making some amazing food. He said, so, and he's really big Spice Girl fan. So Mel's in, and Melly, I'm going to make you some panna cotta.
13: Yeah.
14: And I was like, what do you think of panna cotta, Mel? And she went, nah.
15: There's such better options.
14: There are better
13: agreed,
14: options.
13: Agreed, Mel. Agreed.
14: She's here. We're going to
13: anyway, welcome back to This Morning.
14: We've got loads for you coming up over the next hour.
13: Including, of course, a Spice Girl, Sporty Spice. Melanie C is in the studio this morning. And actually, a bit of a reunion this weekend, wasn't
15: there? We did, a mini one.
14: How lovely is this? There is nothing more magical, I think, than watching any of you when you get together and perform together.
13: How did you manage to talk her into it?
15: She actually told me where to go backstage, as you'd imagine, being Mel B. But I knew as soon as that song started, she wouldn't be able to resist, and it was magical.
14: Perfect. Yes. Melanie's here. We're going to be catching up with you. It's lovely to have you in the studio. Also, if you're looking to make a career change, business mogul Sarah Davies is here to help in our phone-in.
13: There's been lots of worrying reports about jet fuel shortages, but is your summer holiday really at risk? Alice Beer is here with the travel advice you need. Hiya, Alice. Is it that kind of crucial at the moment? Is it?
16: Well, it is worrying. By the way, consumer spice to you. It is worrying. With every headline, there's increased consumer anxiety. We're going to be joined by a pilot for some airliner insider info, and we're really going to talk about whether we do need to be anxious or whether we just need to chill out and look forward to our holidays.
13: I'm hoping chill out.
14: So we've got Sporty Spice, Consumer Spice, Business Spice and Style Spice over there, because he showed some serious style in the Traitor's Castle. Stephen is with us to share some magic wardrobe skills.
13: After Kelly, Joe and Marilyn asked us to make over their men, Stephen's been hard at work. So, how are we doing, Stephen?
17: We have been having so much fun, honestly. Everything from suits
0: to sandals. We've tried it all on. It's an absolute mess back there. I'm very sorry. But the best thing is the ladies have no idea what their men are wearing, and I cannot wait to see their reactions.
14: Stevie, did you say suits with sandals?
0: I've said suits to sandals.
14: Right, OK. That worried me slightly.
13: Yeah.
0: OK, sure. Well, might have to change something backstage then.
14: So, Sarah Davies is here helping you make a career change next.
13: Melanie C is here at 11:45.
14: If you're worried about the jet fuel shortages impacting your holiday, Alice Beer has some advice at midday.
13: And Traitor star Stephen has the results of his men's makeovers at 12:50.
14: Before that, competition time. Here's Kate with your chance to win over 100 grand.
17: Hola, from Mallorca. God, I'm having a lovely time. And this is one place I would highly recommend coming if you were to win our Magical May competition of £105,000, £555 to be precise. It's a life-changing amount of money, so what are you waiting for? If you're looking at me thinking, yeah, I could do with that money, get entering. It just takes one entry. The simplest way to enter is via text, and you could be our next big winner. Lines close tomorrow, so you don't have long. Just start to imagine what life would be like with all that money in your bank account. Pay off a bit of mortgage. Take your family on a lovely holiday to Mallorca. I'm currently in the old town of Alcudia. I can highly recommend it. Or buy yourself a new set of wheels. 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I'm going to carry on drinking this sangria. In fact, I should probably stop because it's going to my head. Somebody pass me some SPF. Good luck.
12: 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Entrance must be 18 or over. 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Good luck!
17: Good luck indeed, or as the Spanish say, buena suerte. I think I've got that right. Get entering right now for your chance to win a whopping cash prize. I'm going to carry on eating some queso and drinking sangria. Good luck.
14: Lovely stuff. Thanks, Kate. Now then, over a third of UK workers are considering a career change this year, and we have had lots of calls today about this for our business mogul, Dragon's Den star, Sarah Davies. Lovely to have you with us, Sarah. Let's get straight to it. Because we've got lots of callers to try and get through.
18: We had a ton of callers.
14: Tons.
18: Like, they have been inundated upstairs. I couldn't believe it. It's obviously hit a nerve, this one.
13: Yeah. Quite exciting, though.
14: Time to do it. Sarah is on the phone. Hi there, Sarah.
19: Hi there.
14: Morning. Thanks for calling in. What's your question for Sarah?
19: Good morning. Basically, I've been in the job for 25 years in a builder's merchant, and I've just recently left, and I want to go forward when I'm a balloon artist. And I want to move forward with my business. And I just want to ask the question, what is the best way to move forward with it?
18: Brilliant. Well, do you know, the first thing I would say is it's such a big mindset shift going from being employed by somebody to being the master of your own destiny. And you need to treat it like a small business. So make sure you're thinking about, and, you know, you hear us talk about this a lot in the day, you've got to know your numbers, and I want you to be thinking about profitability. It's not just about doing what you love. It's about making sure you can actually earn money at this. And the biggest piece of advice I think I can give you is try and look for some partnerships, how you can get your name out there. Can you maybe go and look at some wedding venues that would do, you know, that would have use for a balloon artist at their weddings? Because instead of looking for one client then, you're looking for a partnership who would have a whole flow of different clients you could go to. Or maybe it's corporate clients who might look at repeat bookings, or look at ways that you can maybe find some upsells so that you're not just selling your services once. It's really hard if you are building a business where you only get the customer once. Whereas if you can find something where you're going back time and time again, it's worth then investing in those relationships to start and build that from there. Does that help and make any difference?
19: That really does. That's really good advice for me, yes. Yeah, I like the idea of the weddings. I've always wanted to do a wedding and I haven't actually done one yet. So,
14: going to the venue, talking to the venue and saying, I can show you what I can do, let me do that, display that a bit, and then suddenly everybody coming in is going to see it and love it.
18: And word of mouth. What you, especially as a small business, you need those raving fans. You need word of mouth out there. You don't just want one person who hired you saying you're great. You want the wedding venue telling every potential client coming in, oh, we work with this amazing balloon artist. It could really elevate your wedding experience or your corporate experience that you're organising. Yeah. Get the word out there. And I'm sure you've already done this, but make sure you get set up on social media accounts and start asking your friends and family to share your content just to help you get the word out there. It doesn't cost anything. You know, you can easily market your business on a shoestring. It just takes a bit of effort.
14: Good luck, Sarah.
19: Yeah, yeah. Thank you so much. Thank you.
18: Lovely to speak to you.
20: Next up, we've got Monica. Hiya, Monica. What's your question for Sarah?
21: Morning, everybody.
14: Morning.
21: So my question is, so I've been a chef for 10 years now. In the last few years, I've been a head chef, everything. I do love my job. But I've been just thinking all the late hours and the always working on the weekends and everything. That is really me a little bit and my partner. How to kind of... all my skills that I have, which is, you know, plenty, I think, change them into taking up another career, maybe. Still stay in the food industry. I love the industry, but something that would be more flexible and more manageable in that way, long term.
18: Yeah, I can totally relate, and I've had a lot of friends who've had this. It's not that you don't love what you do. It's that the nature of that job requires, you know, unflexible working hours or something that might work when you're at a certain stage in your life but not when you move on to a different stage in your life. So the thing I'd start with, get yourself a nice blank sheet of paper out and write down all of the skills that you feel like you have from doing that business. So I bet, you know, whether it's managing teams, whether it's working to a timeline, maybe it's being able to budget and work out the budgets that you're working to in the kitchen. You know, maybe you have to do people management. Maybe you sometimes go front of house and you're doing customer service. If you think about the skills that you've got and then start and cross-reference that against maybe what other sort of jobs you would enjoy doing, it could be that you stay in the food industry. You know, maybe you'd make a fantastic food content creator because you've got that creative mind from being a chef and you can, you know, use that in a different way. But I think it's the first thing to start with. You've got to move out of, okay, I'm a chef, and you've got to move into, right, these are all of the skills that I've got within the food industry, and what are the other careers within this industry that I absolutely love that you could start and put into practice?
21: I've had a little look as well, and then it's kind of like menu development or things like that for bigger companies, let's say. Mm-hmm. Recipe developments and things like that. It's just, I guess it's just about the skills and then trying to go for that with a chef background.
14: Yeah. It's a great way of planning it, though, isn't it?
20: Yeah, absolutely. And then you can get that flexibility back as
14: well. That's what she's after.
18: Or, you know, it might be... maybe you've got young kids and so you're wanting to work around the school hours. You know, could you not become a chef within a school instead?
20: So awesome. Still using,
18: But think about the same job role, but in a different environment that has... You know, it might be that working in the pubs or working in the restaurants doesn't work, but there's still plenty of other careers, plenty of other places that might need chefs in the sort of hours that you do want to work. Yeah.
14: Good luck with that, Monica. All right, let's speak to Natasha. Hi, Natasha.
22: Hi.
14: Thanks for calling in, Natasha. What's your question for Sarah?
22: Okay, so I have a two-part question. It's that, at the moment I'm working within the care sector, mm-hmm. and I'd really like to go into interior design, but I'm a really reserved person, and to the thought of putting myself out there is really scary to me. So first of all, it's how to overcome that. And then the second part is to know which avenue to go down.
18: Yep. So do you know what? I speak to a lot of women, especially, in exactly the same boat. It's so hard to make the change. When you've been doing something for so long, it feels like such a big step. And especially as women, imposter syndrome plays such a big role. And people get really worked up on, you know, am I good enough to do this? Can I do this? Okay. But, you know, start and do this as a bit of a side hustle. You know, maybe there's some friends or family that you can do a little bit of interior design for, get a little bit of feedback from them. What you'll find is confidence builds over time and with that positive feedback. So you need, it's probably too much to just say, I'm going to quit my career and I'm going to launch as an interior designer. That is, for a start, that's a big financial step. There's a lot of risk associated with that. But you also, you need a lot of confidence to get there. And as you say, if confidence is what you're struggling with, but starting small and also doing it for friends and family, you know, they are the sort of people who are going to really support you and encourage you on that journey. You absolutely, it takes an army. You need an army of people around you who are going to be your biggest cheerleaders and are going to encourage you to get, you know, get going on that journey. So whether it's getting started like that, and then those friends and family might start and refer you, you'll then have some case studies that you could put on a little website, or if you're doing your own social media account, you can show before and afters. I was actually chatting to the guy who did a great job of my hair this morning, didn't he? Martin did an amazing job of my hair. Same sort of story. He said to us he's doing a little bit of interior design on the side, and you know, he's got a little bit of interest, and so he's starting to flex those other skills and use them in a different area. But he's not giving up what he's brilliant at and still doing, making everyone's hair look great. But he's starting a side hustle. I'm a huge advocate of get that side hustle started.
14: Yeah, just made a note of that in our ear. Sorry, Martin. But he is fab. He's absolutely fab. You're absolutely right. And you find those things. The other thing as well, bear in mind, Natasha, for someone who's not very confident, you just phoned up a national TV show and you've made that big step. And that's no small thing to be brave enough to do that, to come and speak to Sarah as well. So, you know, take some...

0: make that transition and what opportunities there might be for me to change careers completely into something else. I've got no idea how to move on.
1: Do you know, you are exactly the sort of person we were hoping would call in today. So many people feel like this and they're a little bit trapped and don't know whether to go for it. And I think you've talked about two different things there. One is potentially starting your own business and doing something. Or the second one is, well, should I look to stay in employment but maybe move into a different sector? And I think the thing that you do, where I see the biggest success is where you get the merging of people doing what they're really good at and people doing what they're passionate about. Because, you know, my dad said to me when I was a kid, he said, look, Pet, if you... he said, if you do what you love, you'll never feel like you've worked a day in your life. And the thing is, I love what I do every day, and my days are so varied, but I found a way to make a living doing what I love. And so that if you can really think about, OK, so why did you go and do your career in social work? You know, is that because that was really passionate? Is it that's still the passion, but maybe the specific company you're working with or the job role that you're in the morning at the moment isn't getting you out of bed on a morning? So do you want to stay within that sector and use those skills? Clearly it's something you're very good at. Or is it that you want to make a complete change and go after the art side of things? Is there a world in which the two of them can come together and, you know, do a... I mean, you've had the lady with the snakes on today.
2: Yes.
1: Who would have thought reptile therapy in this sector? I couldn't believe it when she told me about how well her business was doing. And I think what a brilliant way of combining things that you're passionate about. So definitely focus on what it is that you've got that passion for, what it is that you know you're good at, and then is that a career or is that a business? And if it's a career, you can start and talk about, like I have done with some of the other ladies that have phoned in, how do we start and think about what transferable skills have I got and how can that apply to a new career? Or if it's a business, best advice I've been giving out this morning, side hustle. Start it as a side hustle and then you can dip your toe in the water, see how it goes, and you can build up to that over time.
2: Brilliant stuff.
3: Yeah, that's great advice.
2: Thank you, Sarah.
3: Thanks, Sarah.
2: He calls her Pet and he calls her Sazzy as well.
1: He does.
2: Sazzy.
1: He does.
2: Sazzy. It's always lovely to have you in. Thank you. Just amazing advice. It's absolutely brilliant. The side hustle is always good.
3: Side hustle. Always.
2: If you are a small business owner, you can hear more advice from Sarah and her sister on their new podcast, Mind Your Business. Our Sazzy and her sister.
3: Cute.
2: Lovely to see you.
3: OK, stop. Right now, because there's a Spice Girl in the studio.
2: She's back with brand new music. Sporty Spice herself, Melanie C, is on our

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1: who's a whiz when it comes to protecting her pooch.
2: Pet insurance with Go.Compare. Sponsors this morning.
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15: Home insurance with Go.compare. Sponsors this morning.
14: Love it. Love it. Sorry, we're chatting, we're gossiping. Hello, welcome back. We're spicing up the studio because Sporty Spice herself, the lovely Melanie C, is here.
16: Yes, hello. Lovely to have you with us.
17: This is like, it's like a reunion.
16: It is.
17: Isn't it? I'm loving this. I'm sure so many people at home have seen us all on the telly together for years.
16: In fact, we've dug up a little bit of footage of me and you from 2005.
17: I remember it.
16: And we went rock climbing.
17: We did.
16: For Entertainment Today. Look at us.
14: Why rock climbing, Benjamin? Do you remember why, Melanie?
17: I don't remember. Was it a sporty thing?
16: We used to try and do features that weren't your usual conversation. Look at us.
14: Babies.
17: That's wild. Because when you say 2005, it doesn't feel like that long ago, does it? But it obviously is.
16: 21 years ago.
17: Wow.
16: And you've not changed.
14: However, talking of not changing, she's back with her brand new album, Sweat. Can we just have a moment for that?
17: Thank you.
16: That picture. Yeah. Well, by the way, the video. We will come to the video.
17: Yes. The video is fun. Yeah.
16: You are in such great shape.
17: Yeah, I worked really hard to get that. Yeah.
14: You look amazing.
17: Thank you very much. I was in Australia at the time, actually, because I'm a coach on The Voice out there. So I do 2 months at the beginning of the year. So, you know, sunshine by the beach. And so it was a perfect environment to get that in shape.
16: It looks amazing. We've got a little clip from the video as well. So let's play a little bit so everyone can see just how great you're looking.

0: I love a spin class, by the way.
1: Have you been in heels out?
0: I've never done one. But that's the sort of song you can see in spin classes up and down the country, all over the globe, just going crazy for it.
1: Yeah, absolutely. I've had so much fun with this album because I've just really lent into that whole sporty side of myself. And I love it. I love fitness. And I think it's a real combination because I've been DJing as well for the last 8 years. Yeah. So kind of remembering how much I love dance music and just the whole fitness side, club culture, I've just brought it all together. And it's just, like, worked beautifully. I'm so happy with the album.
2: Because I didn't know this about... But you were a bit of a raver back in the day.
1: Yeah, yeah. Well, I discovered, like, house music when I was about 17. Mm. I was on holiday with some girlfriends in the Costa Brava without parents, first holiday.
0: Nice.
1: And it was just that time when, like, dance music was sweeping across Europe. And we just were like, wow, everyone's, like, dancing like crazy. This music's amazing. Came back to London, just needed to find our people. Went raving for a few years, really immersed myself in that scene. And then Spice Girls happened.
0: Yeah.
1: So it just kind of got put on the back burner because, of course, you know, life changed completely.
0: Overnight.
1: Yeah.
0: And I think it's interesting you were saying that you're really loving embracing the sporty side of who you are, because I think there was a period, wasn't there, Melanie, when you sort of were pushing back on that because the Spice Girls were such a massive thing and Sporty Spice was such a... an icon, but actually there was parts of you that wanted to be doing other things.
1: Yeah, I think with my first solo album, Northern Star, way back in 1999, it was the first thing I did without the Spice Girls. And I was just, I was really frustrated because I wanted people to see there was more to me than Sporty Spice. And then, like, years later, you know what it's like when you're young? Mm. You know, you're trying to figure out who you are and moving away from something as huge as the Spice Girls. It was, yeah, we have all these lessons we have to learn, don't we? And as time's gone on, I've realised... it's ridiculous because I am that person. Yeah. You know, it just, it, when I'm on stage, it just comes out. As you saw that footage with Mel B.
0: On the weekend.
1: Yeah, I was in Leeds, I think it was Friday, and Mel got up on stage and it was the only time we've ever performed together outside
2: just
1: of a Spice Girls show.
0: Is that really?
1: Yeah. Because I get up with Emma every now and again, we do shows together, and I've even got up with Victoria and Jerry, but never Mel. And it was Spice Up Your Life, Mel's song. It was, yeah, it was amazing. Can you imagine the people in that room? It was quite a small venue. I think it was about 800 people. And they, yeah, it was a big surprise.
2: But this, it's just such a lovely feeling when you see that type of... It's like when the when you were around the table and Cruz is playing his guitar and you were all singing together. Yeah. That was a love... If anybody watching it, that was a lovely moment.
1: It was so sweet. Impromptu, as you can see. But we were like, actually, we don't sound too bad since we've not sang together for a while. We've not sang together since, like, 2012 with Victoria. Cruz is so brilliant. He's doing great things right now. He's doing festivals this year, so we're excited to see him.
0: How does it feel sort of handing that sort of baton on to your, all of your kids, and they're all now sort of forging their own paths?
1: Yeah. Oh, it's amazing. So I actually probably see Phoenix, Mel's daughter, more than I see Mel, because she's a DJ as well. So we do loads of events and club nights together.
2: Yeah. What does your daughter Scarlett make of it all now? Because she, obviously, she wasn't around for the Spice Girls bit. Does she look at that and go, "Mum, you're embarrassing"? Or does she go, "Mum, you are cool"?
1: She is... she's very honest. Yeah. I'm very proud of her honesty. And there's times when she's like, "Oh, Mum, like, you're embarrassing, you're cringe, you're like, you're not relevant." But to be honest, when something's good, when she thinks something's good, she'll go, "It's really good, that, Mum. I'm really proud,
0: Nice.
2: And so you get a little eggy heart moment.
1: Yeah. Or if I put an outfit on, she goes, "What are you wearing?" It's like role reversal.
2: Yeah. But if she turns around and goes, "Mum, can I borrow those trousers afterwards?" You're like, "Yeah.
1: Honestly,
2: you can. I'm
1: like,
2: on form."
1: Me and Graham, who work with my stylist, if we get Scarlett's approval, we're like, "Great.
0: Nailed it.
1: Yeah, we've done it."
0: there's been some speculation and excitement that there could be a Spice Girls hologram show.
1: Oh.
0: We're excited about the idea. We've
2: the
0: obviously
2: wannabe.
0: Seen... Yeah. For the... Yes, of course, because it's the celebration of Wannabe.
2: Your 30 years.
1: So I think, and I think all the Spice Girls agree, that would be an amazing thing for us to do at some point down the line, you know, for that legacy to be able to live on, you know? But personally, I want to see us on stage together.
0: Together.
1: That's what I'd like to see.
0: No holograms yet, just you five.
1: Not just yet. I think we need to do some more live stuff while we still can.
0: That celebration, though, for 30 years, that's going to be big, right?
1: Is it?
2: I'm still hoping Glastonbury at some stage as well. I feel like that would be a chef kiss moment.
1: Honestly, if you could, like... Because there's so many opportunities. Yeah. There is some great things. You could do Glasto, you could do Sphere, you could do a great documentary.
2: Sphere.
1: So, There's lots of things I'd like to do, but I'm working on them.
0: See, the thing, I was lucky enough to film where you shot the video for Wannabe.
1: Yeah, Wannabe, yes.
0: Which is now a hotel. It finally got done up, didn't it, of course? And I remember interviewing... it was a rundown, it was a derelict hotel for ages. And I remember walking up the staircase. I bizarrely interviewed the Pet Shop Boys in one of the rooms for a song years later. And walking up that staircase, for me, was one of the most exciting things because I was suddenly in the video with you all because it was such a moment in time.
2: Yeah. Do you want to be a Spice Boy?
0: Well, no, but the thing, yes, of course I do. But also, it wasn't necessarily the song that the record label said you should release first as well.
1: No, they were really nervous about releasing Wannabe. But we were adamant because we knew it was the introduction to the band. That was even when we were in the studio making it. So Matt and Biff, who we did so many of our great hits with, To Become One, Viva Forever, Goodbye, Spice Up Your Life. It was one of our first writing sessions. We were here in London, Strong Room down in East London, great studio. And that's what they wanted to create. They were like, just go in the booth, sing anything, do anything. They just wanted to capture that energy, that chaos.
2: Yeah.
1: And that's what Wannabe is.
2: Yeah. And then you're going off on tour as well. Mm. Do you not think that you get to a stage in life where you appreciate everything so much more 100%. As well? Like when you were talking about being younger, you have all these experiences and they kind of pass you by almost a little bit, but I think you get to an age in life where you go, oh, seize it, grab the day.
1: Honestly.
2: Going on tour now.
1: I am doing a world tour. I haven't done a world tour for over 20 years.
2: Yeah.
1: I've continued to make music, but the impact of this record, it's enabled me to go international again, which is because I love performing. Anyone who knows me, I've been going around the country. I've been doing sign-ins. I've been doing acoustic shows, little celebration shows around the album. I was in Manchester last night. Great show. I'm in London this weekend. I'm going to Birmingham later.
2: Yeah.
1: We'll be doing a signing. I've got shows in December, world tour, September, October, November. It just doesn't stop. I'm actually having the time of my life.
0: And I think people can get tickets for the album, the tours, by going to your website. Is that right?
1: Yeah, that's right. So if you go to melaniec.net, everything's on there. We've got intimate shows in December. We've got signings here, London, Brighton next week. So, yeah, have a little look on there. There's loads going on online. And it's the last day that you can order the album today.
0: Which we want to try. Get to number one.
1: We could get to number one. I think, I'm hoping, it's going to be the highest chart entry I've ever had as a solo artist. So if anyone's out there downloading digital, we've got all kinds of things online.
2: Excellent. So how will the prep for your tour actually be different now than it was back in the day?
1: Ooh.
2: I bet it's quite different, isn't it?
1: Yeah. Do you know what? I think more than anything, I just think we're so much more knowledgeable, aren't we, about how to... Because I've always...
2: Take
1: care of myself. As we get older, we need some more, right? Nutrition. My nutrition's better. I train just more sensibly. I rest more, try and find more recovery. Not much has changed. Once I get up there, honestly, because I've been seeing the fans up close and personal more now than I have in years, it's given me so much energy. It reminds you why you do it. That love, the people that appreciate your music, it's the best thing.
2: Hairs on your arm stand up, I think.
0: Yeah. Lovely. Melanie, thank you for dropping by.
1: Thank you so much.
0: Have an amazing time on tour. The album, Sweat, is out right now. If you get it today, you can affect the charts and we'll get it as high as we possibly can.
1: Thank you very much.
2: Nice to see you.
1: Thank you. Good to see you.
2: Still to come this morning, they all say their men desperately need a makeover, but has Traitors star Stephen been able to pull it off? They'll be revealing the results.
0: And will you get your money back if your summer holidays cancelled due to those jet fuel shortages? Alice Beer has all the advice we need after this.
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21: Welcome back to your Thursdays this morning. If you're worried about jet fuel shortages, Alice Beer has all the travel information you need in just a moment.
0: First, the Loose Women are here at 12:30. Kay's alongside us. Hi there.
22: Hello. We are talking scamxiety today. Well, romance scamxiety, specifically. More and more middle-aged people are apparently falling prey to this. So these are AI profiles that just appear to be real people, but they're not. And, you know, they're taking £102 million, I think, was scammed out of people in the UK last year.
0: We were talking about AI scams earlier in the week, weren't we, with Alice? It wasn't romance ones, but the romance ones are a whole different level of emotional pain.
22: When your emotions are involved, your brain goes out the window. You know, it's a difficult area. Yeah. And also, I know you've just been speaking to Mel C.
0: Yes.
22: Well, Mel B has revealed that she and her husband have temperature-controlled mattresses, one hot side and one cold side.
2: I've got one of those.
0: I've got one of those, yes.
22: Are you the cold one or the hot one?
0: I'm cooler than Annie is, definitely. Yeah.
2: It's like funds. Exactly.
0: I'm a hotter person. Like, I'm naturally, I run hot.
22: You said it, Ben.
0: I don't know. Like, hold on. Like, okay, I'll stop.
2: Dig your way in.
0: I'll stop.
22: We're talking temperature incompatibility. So there you go. So it's Kelly Brook, Penny Lancaster, Sue Cleaver, and myself at 12:30.
2: Excellent.
22: Hot Ben.
0: I run hot. Right, competition time now. 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Here's Kate with the details.
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20: 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Or post your name and phone number to CD19 PO Box 7558 Derby DE10NQ. Entrance must be 18 or over. Lines close tomorrow at 4 p.m. We may call the winner live between 7:30 a.m. and 1:30 p.m. after all entry routes close. Good luck.
23: Good luck indeed. Or as the Spanish say, buena suerte. Pick up the phone, get entering, and you could be our next big winner. Do it now. Good luck.
1: Mind-boggling.
0: Yes. Should we carry on? Yes. Don't point your finger at me.
3: You've been smutty, Ben Shepherd.
0: Yesterday we were talking about... Well, Emma here, who's a pilot, has just been saying that you're... Just to make a point, your husband runs Hot 2.
3: Here we go. My husband runs Hot 2. So there we are, national TV. My husband is hot.
0: There you go.
2: He's going to dine out on that forever.
3: So is mine.
0: The reason that Emma is alongside Alice is because she is a commercial pilot. And airlines have cancelled, as we know, 13,000 flights this month as the jet fuel prices soar due to the conflict in the Middle East.
2: But is your summer holiday at risk and will your travel insurance cover you? Our consumer editor Alice Beer is with us now alongside former commercial airline pilot Captain Emma Henderson. Should we be worried, Alice?
3: Look, I think you should be awake to what's happening. I think you should be alert, but I think you should actually crunch the numbers and sort of work out whether you actually do need to worry or not, which is what Emma and I are here to do for you. So, yes, we saw last month Lufthansa announced 20,000 flights have been cancelled between now and October. The government announced that if airlines don't take off and don't use all their slots, then they're not going to have the penalties they would normally have. So contingency plans from the government. And yesterday we hear this 13,000 flights globally have been cancelled. 2 million seats have been recommissioned. These are all worrying numbers, but they are just numbers which Emma will explain can be put massively into proportion. It's 13,000 flights is just a drop in the ocean. What a ridiculous saying to use in the context of airlines. Sorry, yeah. But it's a drop in the ocean. We are massively protected with our consumer rights. So I can reassure you that you are going to be protected from many angles. If your flight is cancelled.
0: Let's come on to that in just a moment. But Emma, from your perspective, you know, you've worked in this industry. Is there concern? Are your fellow colleagues and pilots thinking, hold on, 13,000 flights, that's actually quite a lot, or really not that much?
4: No, and when I saw that headline yesterday, I did some fact-checking. So to put it into perspective, you can expect roughly 100,000 flights a day to take off all around the world. That's 1.3 million flights in May, and 13,000 flights works out at 0.42% of that number. So it's not 13,000 flights from the UK, it's 13,000 flights globally. So it might be flights being streamlined or flights that are not full, being reorganised so that they may be going an hour later with more people on it.
0: And are airlines and pilots already putting in measures in place to conserve jet fuel?
4: Absolutely. So, yeah, as Alice said, we always need to be aware of what's going on in the world. Of course we do. And airlines would be criticised and mad if they weren't putting contingency plans into place. But as pilots, we have for a long time been working to conserve jet fuel, largely partly for environmental reasons, but because it's cheaper, it saves money. So we do things like single engine taxi, for example. So when you start on stand when you board the aircraft. Sometimes it's quite a long time before you reach the end of the runway. So we won't necessarily start both engines at the same time, and that's perfectly normal or perfectly safe, and it saves a little bit of fuel here and there. But if you multiply that over the airlines' operations, that becomes quite a lot of money and quite a lot of fuel. Yeah. And the same with the way we fly, the way we make an approach. We'll do that so that we're not constantly revving up the engines and then bringing them back again to make it more efficient, mm-hmm. less noisy as well, but in order to save fuel. So we've been doing that for a long time. It's not because of the...
0: Not specifically because of the conflict.
4: No, not at all.
1: And in order to make the fuel consumption more efficient, you can also lower the weight as well. So there's been talk of maybe not having the bar on board and things like that.
0: Reassure
1: that's
0: everybody.
1: That's what's been
0: I mean,
1: said.
0: There was other headlines about drinking
4: really
0: at airports yesterday.
4: Well, I spent all of yesterday talking about why we shouldn't be getting drunk on board an aircraft, but I don't think that... I don't think your gin and tonic is at risk. I'm not.
0: They're quite
4: lie.
0: Heavy, though, the bars, though. The bars that...
4: They do weigh a fair amount. So if you had a situation where you had an overweight aircraft that needed to get airborne and the only option was to take that aircraft, one option you could look at would be to remove the bars from the aircraft. Right. That is... We are a million miles away from that. Right. And, you know... That's where aircraft airlines make money as well.
1: You know,
4: they make money from the last six seats they sell on board the aircraft in some cases and what they sell on board. So that's the last thing I think that's going to go. Yeah. Don't
0: you
4: have, worry.
0: But you did talk about sort of like the merging of flights or flights that perhaps, if there's a number of flights, let's say, going to Geneva and then not full, actually reducing those numbers so we get more people on specific flights?
4: Absolutely. So that's one thing airlines will be looking at, is if we're flying, say, 10 flights a day between one London airport and somewhere like Geneva, do we need to operate all of those if they're not fully loaded?
0: Yeah.
4: Or can we reduce to 8 or 7 or 6 flights and operate more efficiently?
0: So it might be a little bit less convenient for us, but the flights will still go?
4: Absolutely. I would expect so, and I think the airlines are expecting that as well. And similarly, if you are flying from, say, London to Edinburgh, those flights might be considered to be flights that could be shelved. And I'm not saying they will be, but if I was running an airline, that's what I'd be thinking. There's an alternative method of getting there.
1: Right.
4: And if you think about it, by the time you get to the airport, check in, get on the flight, get off the other end, the train is no slower. It might be more expensive, though.
1: So talking of flights being shelved, if they are,
3: yes.
1: What are our rights?
3: Well, you have massive rights. The Civil Aviation Authority protects consumers in these circumstances. I don't have a crystal ball. I'm not sure what the airlines are going to say in every circumstance because that's an unknown. And there may be circumstances over the summer where flights are cancelled or delayed or merged or your takeoff airport has been changed and the airports might say that this was out of our control because this is a war scenario. This is a consequence of war, as in if it was a consequence of weather, they wouldn't have to pay out compensation. But for the most part, and we're definitely not there yet, for the most part, if you are flying out of a UK airport, if you're flying into a UK airport on a British carrier or an EU carrier, you are protected by lots of rules, and they have to do two things. One is find you an alternative flight as close as possible to your existing flight, and also, obviously, taking off from the right airport and going to the right airport where possible. And they have to, if that is not possible, they have to refund you. Now, if you suddenly say, I want a refund and I want to organise this all myself, I don't trust you to book me another flight, then you lose the duty of care that the airline has towards you. Because I say, OK, I want my money back, that contract is shut, so now you're not obliged to look after me with teas and coffees or accommodation if I can't get off the ground. So you have to be careful how you play this.
1: Yes.
3: But you are protected. And that's from an airline perspective.
0: You said cancelling or delaying. You said merging. What does merging flights
3: merging mean? Merging is, as Emma was explaining, that there's two flights taking off. Say there's 10 flights a day that British Airways are doing. I don't mean that this is going to happen with British Airways at all, but, for example, they will have many flights a day going from, say, London to, I don't know, Paris. And it might be that each flight is half full, so they're going to merge them.
0: So it's just reducing the numbers that are doing the same route.
3: And they should do.
1: Yes,
3: so they should do. And when you see figures like 2 million million seats have been cancelled, they might be empty seats. Mm. So we've cancelled those empty seats by either running a smaller plane, this is right, isn't it, that they would fly a smaller plane, aircraft, or merge, so there's one full aircraft taking off. It's common sense, it saves the environment, it saves money, and we should be doing it anyway,
1: yeah,
3: frankly.
1: Yeah, it makes perfect sense.
3: Yes.
1: What about compensation and insurance, though, Alan?
3: Insurance, you are going to be covered if you have booked a package holiday and you can't get to your accommodation. That you, the power of the package is enormous. Always book a package holiday if you possibly can. If you have booked separate accommodation, then it's a consequential loss and I'm afraid you won't be covered. Insurance, very unlikely to cover you in any of these circumstances because it is a consequence of hostile activity or war.
1: OK, but don't panic just yet.
3: Please don't panic. We can still look forward to our holidays.
1: Hurrah.
3: This may not ever happen.
0: Flights. You're still
1: you
0: booking,
1: are, still booking flights.
0: That's
1: go.
0: Come
1: thank
0: from
1: you.
0: The boss.
1: Thanks, Emma.
0: Thank you, Emma. Lovely
1: thanks,
0: to see
1: Alice.
0: You.
1: Thanks,
0: Alice. Alice, good to get your thoughts, as ever.
1: After the break, this is what Matt Stewart and William looked like when they arrived this morning. But has Traitors star Stephen given them the style makeover their partners asked for? He's revealing the results right after this.
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6: No one goes to Hank's for his spreadsheet. 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Suddenly, Hank says, you gotta try this place kind of thing.
7: All right, thank you.
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6: 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Good luck!
9: 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I think I've got that right. 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I'm going to carry on eating some queso and drinking sangria. 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
7: Now, after showing off his wardrobe in the Traitor's Castle, Stephen Libby is sharing some of that men's style today.
8: Yeah, he's been hard at work transforming Matt, Stuart and William, whose partners all say they desperately needed a fashion update. How has it been, Stephen?
11: I've been very busy this morning. Like I said earlier, the backstage is a big mess, OK? We've been going
8: There's
11: through
8: lots of
11: everything.
8: Drones, floor drones.
11: Exactly,
8: all over the show.
11: Exactly. But you know what? All the lads were so up for trying something completely different, which makes my life very easy. And I just cannot wait for you to see how they look.
7: OK, well, let's get going. First up, we've got Matt, who was nominated by his lovely wife, Kelly.
8: Matt looks cool to me.
7: But this is the problem, right?
12: Yes.
7: This area here.
12: The
7: Kelly.
12: Shorts.
8: I wouldn't say that.
7: Why are the shorts such a problem?
12: He always wears shorts, rain or shine, whether it's hailing, minus degrees outside, he'll be in a pair of shorts.
8: Okay. So you'd quite like to see him not in shorts?
12: Yeah.
7: Do you have anything specific in mind?
12: Maybe something a bit cool, vintagey.
8: Cool and vintagey.
7: Yeah. Okay, okay. Well, this is what Matt looked like when he arrived this morning. And here he is now.
8: Oh, come on, cool and vintage.
13: This is lovely.
7: And I believe white underwear.
8: Yes, we've established this already. You look absolutely fabulous.
7: What do you think, Kelly?
12: Love it. Really nice. I like the trousers. Yeah.
7: Very good.
12: Yeah.
11: We've got that vintage vibe going on here as well with the top. Yeah, how do you feel, Nick?
14: It's absolutely something that I wouldn't pick for myself, but I do really like it.
11: You do?
14: Yeah, it's really nice, really comfy. Yeah.
11: Wonderful. Let's take a look at the outfit.
8: All as well.
11: Yeah, absolutely. Let's look at the outfit. We've got the top here from Next. You said before that you were quite willing to try the vintage aesthetic,
14: yeah,
11: and so
14: absolutely.
11: we've kind of gone for that vibe here. It's from Next. It's £40. Great. The trousers, I love this fit. I love the structure, the pleating. I think they look really, really classy.
8: Where are they from?
11: That's ASOS, £32. The belt there is from Primark, £7. Then we've got these lovely brown shoes. I think it kind of makes it quite smart and sophisticated. This, for me, is definitely giving dinner. You could wear this with something more informal though, as well, and really casual that up.
8: Can we just point out socks matching the shirt as well? Look
7: the
8: at that.
7: Attention to detail.
8: Stephen Libby, you star.
11: You've got to make sure the socks match the outfit as well. They're just as important, and the socks are from Uniqlo. Fantastic.
7: So where do you want him to take you looking like this, Kelly? Let's get that out first of all.
12: Maybe we could go see a show.
8: So typically you wear shorts all day. I mean, you sort of work outside.
4: I am a landscaper.
8: Would this tempt you to wear a few more longer-legged outfits?
14: On occasions, yes. if the occasion presented itself, yes.
8: Well, you look fab. You look amazing.
11: I think it's
8: really great.
14: I love it. I really like it.
7: And if you had a good morning as well.
14: Yeah,
7: the little boy's been running around everywhere.
14: He's loved himself,
7: He's so cute.
11: I'm so chuffed. Thank you so much for being such a good sport.
7: Thank you.
11: Right, so we've got to the next one?
8: Next up, we've got Stuart. Stuart was nominated. There's Stuart there, nominated by his fiance Jo. What was your thoughts about Stuart in his old attire, Jo?
15: Pretty standard, Stuart. It's his kind of staple jeans and a T-shirt.
8: Right, and you're getting married?
15: We're getting married next month.
8: Okay, and have you got anything? Has he got anything lined up for the honeymoon, anything like that?
15: Not particularly.
8: Okay, so you've got half an eye on what happens when you get on honeymoon.
11: Honeymoon? Yeah. I heard backstage they're doing a mini moon as well. I had no idea what that was, but they're doing a mini moon and then a honeymoon.
8: Love it.
7: Ooh, yeah. Lovely.
8: As much mooning as possible.
11: As many moon.
8: That's my motto, Stephen.
11: Within reason.
7: So this is what Stuart looked like before, and here is Stuart now.
8: Oh, look at this. Come on.
7: And there are sandals. You were right. You said there were going to be sandals.
11: There are sandals.
15: Lovely.
11: What do we think?
15: Amazing. I wouldn't have ever thought of him in brown, I've got to say, but rocks it.
11: Yeah?
15: Yeah.
11: How do you feel,
15: Good
11: Nick?
15: Job.
16: Again, it's not a colour I would gravitate to. I'd always bypass it, but once you tried it on, yeah, I actually...
11: You think you're hot? That's exactly why I'm here.
7: Hot
11: these vintage palettes are really coming into fashion now as well, really harking back to the 70s. And honestly, they've been done in such a kind of modern way, which I think is great. Uh-huh. And I absolutely love this outfit on you so much. Honestly, it's great.
7: Talk us through it.
11: I will do. So we've got the top here from River Island. It's £39. I love, again, that kind of geometric, quite vintage. And the blazer's from Reserved. It's £89.99. I actually love this outfit without the blazer as well. Can you take it off for me, Stuart? That's okay. He's all good. He's got.
8: Oh, you ready?
11: Oh, sorry. He was practicing his moves. He was practicing his moves backstage.
7: Nice.
8: I stand correct.
11: We've got the trousers from Uniqlo there, £39.90. Sandals from Primark, £18. On the sandals, I personally would wear socks. I was told that was heinous backstage.
8: You would wear socks?
11: I would wear. What are your thoughts on
8: my
11: socks?
8: My teenagers would wear socks as well. I think if you're of a certain age, you're young enough, you would wear socks. I wouldn't wear socks.
11: I am very young, Ben.
8: You are much younger than us.
16: Maybe I should wear socks then.
8: No.
11: Thank you so much.
8: You wouldn't like it.
11: Absolutely.
8: No socks.
11: Absolutely. Shall we move on to the next?
7: Thank you.
8: Wonderful.
7: Lovely honeymoon.
11: Thank you.
7: Thank you. Hello.
8: Finally, we've got William, who was nominated by his wife, Marilyn. There he is beforehand. He looks great. Yes. You were hoping for your own James Bond, is that right?
17: I was. We've been married, I've known him 54 years. We've been married 52 years. We've got 2 daughters, 5 grandchildren, 3 great grandchildren. And in all these years, I've never seen him in a tuxedo.
7: Never.
17: He went to one function for work. He goes away, he hires the suit. So I thought, when he comes home that night, bingo. He said, I dropped the suit off on the way back. I thought, what a killer that was. I was all excited.
7: Well, here's what he looked like, first of all, this morning, the last time we saw him. And here he is now. Let's take a look. Oh!
17: Bond, I've been waiting for you a long time.
18: Well, I'm here.
17: You push all my triggers.
18: What? Okay.
17: Sorry.
8: I love it.
7: Marilyn.
17: Oh,
7: you're
17: you look
7: very
17: fabulous.
7: Shaken and stirred.
17: Well, beautiful.
11: Oh, William, you look incredible, honestly. How do you feel?
18: I'm up for any occasion.
17: You look really
11: honestly, he just looks so smart. Genuinely,
4: Doesn't he look absolutely gorgeous?
17: I think
4: we hit the brief, didn't we?
17: Yeah, you did.
4: Let's talk about the outfit, because it is fantastic. This tuxedo suit is from Marks & Spencer's. They do an incredible range of suiting. So I'm getting a bit teary myself.
8: Yeah. No trousers.
4: You can see on the screen here, but really the suit is a standout piece here. It looks absolutely fantastic. He looks so smart.
8: The double-breasted as well looks so now, doesn't it?
7: So handsome.
8: How do you feel, William?
18: Quite smart.
8: Not your usual attire, but when you see the reaction you get.
18: Well, apparently. Yeah, I'll probably have to wear it 3 times a week.
8: I don't think you'll be wearing it for very long, to be honest.
18: Well, probably
17: neither
18: not.
17: Do but... I. Find the nearest hotel.
8: Okay.
17: Fantastic.
18: But you've got to start somewhere.
7: Exactly. Let's go to the loose women quickly, just while we discuss this. Hi, Kay.
19: Hi there, very dapper William. You've got our seal of approval. Coming up, full body scans on the rise. Are they harmful or helpful? How far would you go to future-proof your health? And as the Weasleys reunite to celebrate 25 years since the first Harry Potter film, do you love or loathe a reunion? And we'll be revealing what our partners said are our most annoying habits around the house. We'll see you in two.
8: Everyone's very rowdy over here. Sorry, Kay.
7: I was listening. On tomorrow's show, Dermot and Josie will be chatting to Gavin and Stacey star Alison Steadman.
8: John Tarode is celebrating Jersey Royal season live from Jersey.
7: And Westlife are live in the studio. I couldn't help it. It was all getting very
8: emotional.
7: Steve,
8: you've done a fabulous job. Thank you all for joining us and putting yourselves up on that.
7: Thank you. That's tomorrow.
8: See you tomorrow for 10.
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6: Hi there on today's Loose Women, lonely and longing for love. No, it's not a confession. We're talking about the alarming number of middle-aged women scammed by men they met online who turned out to be AI robots. Stop right now, thank you very much. How temperature incompatibility is affecting Mel B and husband Rory's bedroom habits. And talking of habits, the list of the top annoying things people do at home has been revealed. Find out what happened when we asked our partners what we do that drives them bonkers. It's your revenge, fellas. It's your Thursday Loose Women Live with Penny Lancaster, Kelly Brook, Sue Cleaver, and me, Kay Adams. Welcome to the show. Take your time, Ben. We are starting with something that we're hearing more and more about, people paying for full body scans, which analyse your body for every lump and bump, even predicting future health issues, potentially. Journalist Claire Foges in Today's Mail said she shelled out over £5,000 for one. I mean, as a precaution, would you do it, Kelly?
7: I've done it.
6: Oh, you have done it?
7: I have done a full body scan. Yeah, Jeremy and I had one a few weeks ago.
6: Right.
7: We were really kind of torn whether to do it or not because we didn't have any symptoms or anything and we'd never had anything like that before. I mean, we go for, you know, our regular checkups, yeah, you know, my smears, my bloods, mammograms, things like that, but never a full body MRI. So I've heard a lot about it through friends of mine that live in America and it's quite a common thing there. Yeah. So I feel like it's starting to kind of come into the UK now and people are talking about them. And early detection is a big thing, as we all know. Everyone talks about that a lot. And it was offered to us. And I said to my husband, like, should we do it? And he was really nervous about it. I was really nervous about it. But we went through with it because, you know, why wouldn't you? And we had, you know, it was a nice experience. We went, we had the scan. But the anxiety and the stress afterwards, you know, you've got a kind of week while they kind of go through everything because it is really intense. I mean, they check everything. And at my age, I've got lumps and bumps everywhere. So yeah, who knows what's benign and what's a cyst and what... Yeah, I mean, as you get older, you just do.
6: But that's the thing, isn't it? I mean, we're told early detection is everything and it's good that we should be aware. But then what is the line between early detection and awareness and creating...
7: Fear.
6: Anxiety. Yeah. I mean, like the UK National Screening Committee, which advises the NHS, says that screening tests are not 100% accurate and they don't provide a diagnosis. And it's not for people who have symptoms. If you've got symptoms, go and consult your GP. So, I mean, is it just sort of promoting the worried well or making people part with their cash,
7: well,
6: to be honest?
7: Yeah, I mean, it is up to you to then go and follow up, isn't it? It's up to you to kind of, you know, get your results. You kind of have a one-on-one with the doctor afterwards and they kind of say, look, there's this is something, maybe it's something, maybe it isn't. It's up to you, you know, we suggest you go and check it. And then you're in, you know, you're kind of in that whole cycle then of, are you now going to pay to have follow-up scans? So it can actually cost you quite a lot of money at the end of the day.
8: I don't think it's helpful. If you are someone who has some kind of health anxiety, you have to think very carefully.
6: Do you have health anxiety?
8: I suppose I do in a way now because I've had sepsis and had to have a couple of serious operations that... and I just thought it was like, oh, I've got irritable bowel syndrome, you know, and ended up in hospital with sepsis because it wasn't, that was kidney infections.
6: Right.
8: I'm a bit more aware because I think I have a tendency to let things go on thinking it's nothing, I think, like a lot of women do. But if you, these scans, something will show up. We are all walking around with little tiny cysts in our brains, in our bodies, all over the place, which might never come to anything at all. But once you've said, oh, we found this. We found this 2 millimetre cyst in your liver. It's probably nothing, but, you know, maybe get it checked every year.
6: Yeah.
8: Me, I would be spending all year going like, oh, gosh, I've got to get that checked. I've got to get that checked. Oh, what if? I just don't think that's helpful.
6: And certainly in the younger generation, like my kids are 19 and 23, they're so much more aware of their health than I was. And to a point, I think it's healthy. But I almost wonder if they kind of know too much and obsess too much about it. And there's all these apps. I mean, you know, my youngest and her, she won't thank me for saying this, but, you know, these apps that track your menstrual cycle.
7: Yeah, yeah.
6: I mean, she'll talk to me about her luteal phase. I thought, I've no idea what that is. You know, and in one way, I think it's good, but...
9: And the other apps that check how well you sleep at night. I mean, I think it's just... analysing yourself too much. I mean, I totally agree with early detection. And when you get the NHS letters saying, you know, you're due for a scan or to check something, then absolutely, you know, the things come through the post and you do the little poo sample and things like that. I think all of that...
6: It's one of my favourite things, actually.
9: Should be
6: done. I
9: look
6: forward to that every 2 years. I really love
9: it. I think overdosing yourself.
6: He's a health fanatic,
9: yeah, I mean,
6: isn't he?
9: Rod is really up on his health. I mean, he's 81 now, but he's still got all of his tour ahead of him and, you know, fit and healthy, and he wants to stay that way. So it's really important for him, because of past diagnosis with cancer, he wants to be sure that he's fit and healthy and can go on for as long as possible.
6: So would he go for one of these scans?
9: He probably would. Anything like the latest thing, he just wants to be sure and catch something early. But for me, it's more about, I really think how important it is for us to almost analyse our own body, be in tune with our own body. So when we feel pains and aches, make a note of it in the diary, because it might just go away, but then come back a week later. And then when you do eventually go to the doctor, you've got all that information about when you first had the symptoms and how long it's been going on for, to better inform the doctor. But just to ignore those pains and aches, I think is wrong.
6: Well, absolutely, you shouldn't. I worry slightly about health becoming a very lucrative industry. And, you know, at my age, I'm thinking, should I go for one of these scans? Because I'm told on the one hand that early detection is really key, and if they get it early, they've got a better chance of treating it. I think, oh, my goodness, at my age, should I go and do it? And then I think, am I just spending money on something that, you know, is only going to make me worry, is only going to make me anxious? I feel fine. You know,
7: I think it's on an individual basis. I think if you have a lot of anxiety, it can sometimes put that to rest as well. You know, if you can afford to go and get a check on something that you're worried about, like if you're not... if you feel like something's wrong, you know, in your breast area and you're not sure, but you're not at that age, you know, first you go to your GP and hopefully they'll refer you, and it's available on the NHS.
6: Well, I mean, there'll be a lot of people who'll say, I can't get a GP's appointment. You know, I've been waiting however long on a waiting list for this, that and the next thing, which has allowed a private healthcare industry to spring up. And I'm not knocking that, but, you know, it's not all available in the NHS. And most people cannot afford £5,000 or whatever it costs to go for a scan.
8: And also the incidence of certain... you know, illnesses. I mean, I think we're covered in the targeted ones. We've got colonoscopies, we've got mammograms, we've got prostate tests, we've got, you know, so a lot of those things which I would imagine people are more likely to get are already being screened for.
6: And just talking about the anxiety side of it, and obviously the person who's written this article, Claire Foges, I'm not suggesting that she's anxious about it, but she also talks in her article about an obsessive fear of death.

0: cancer,
1: right.
0: and he was 57. So all of a sudden, this whole life that you envisioned for yourself, and you know, I thought he was going to walk me down the aisle, and you know, he'd have grandchildren, and all of these things. Mm. It all just kind of, your life just flips and it all changes, and you think, oh wow, I'm not going to be here forever. You know, this isn't a given that
1: so
0: I'm going
1: to live.
0: Did that
1: make you more
0: and
1: conscious?
0: I think that's when I became,
1: right, okay.
0: I started becoming more responsible for my own healthcare. Okay. And I didn't want to put it into the hands of somebody else. And so that's, for me, that's why I started having a lot more screenings when it came to smears and mammograms and things like that. I just tested myself because there's cancer in my family.
1: Right.
0: Yeah. And I just didn't want to leave that to a statistic that was like, well, you know, you can only have them after a certain age.
1: But I know this isn't a cheery conversation, but I mean, in terms of, I mean, do we talk about death enough? Should we be thinking about it more? I mean, is it something that you worry about?
2: I mean, amongst our family, I think it's sort of, we talk about everything from whether it's our health issues, our anxieties, and as well as all the positive fun stuff. And I think when you discuss about kind of end of life, we reflect on what's important to us, our family, and living in the moment. Making the most of every time we have together, creating.
1: Did you discuss it with your boys?
2: Yeah, but we discuss like making the most of these moments that we have
1: right.
2: together, creating memories and special moments, so that we have something to hang on to and not sort of focus on death. But eventually, of course, it comes to all of us. But sort of creating those memories that will live
1: right.
2: forever,
1: okay.
2: as opposed to when you die, that's the end.
1: Do you think about it, Sue?
3: Yeah, I do. I mean, I think it's not so much having a fear of death for myself. It's like I think about the people you leave behind. My son, it's like, because you don't ever want to think of your son. You've grieved yourself over your own parents. You don't want that. You're dreading that for your own child, aren't you? So I think I worry more about the impact it will have on the people who are left. I mean, it might not have any impact. I don't know.
1: We'll miss you, Sue.
3: You'll care, won't you?
1: Oh, yeah. Yeah.
0: I think I'm more worried about illness than I am of
1: yeah.
0: death.
1: Yeah.
0: I think the illness side of it for me, just not being able to do what you want to do and be fully present in your life.
2: So existing rather than just living.
0: Yeah.
1: I think quality
0: that,
1: rather
0: that scares
1: than,
0: me
1: quantity.
0: More than anything.
1: Mm-hmm.
0: Yeah.
2: So health again.
1: I know. I know what you mean, Sue. And I mean, like, when my mum and dad died, you know, it was devastating. You were very, very close, but you do survive it, you know, and you do go on and you do carry them with you, which has been one of the great comforts for me.
0: Mm.
1: Because when it hasn't happened yet, you think, I don't know if I can exist on this planet without my mum and my dad. You had to do it at a very young age. So did my partner Ian. His dad died when Ian was 19. But you do go on and you do carry them with you.
0: Yeah.
1: And I guess that's what gives me a bit of comfort for my girls. Poor sods, they will carry me with them, whether they like it or not. And they will be okay.
3: Yes, of course.
1: You know,
3: of course.
1: And I would want to say to them, you are going to be fine. You are going to go on and you're going to have a great life and do with it whatever you want to do. Because you can't, it doesn't all end with you.
3: No.
1: Life goes on, generations go on. And we have to be, we're just this in the wind, aren't we?
0: Mm.
1: You know, that's me getting philosophical
0: on
1: Thursday.
0: Yeah.
1: That is quite good, isn't it? Yeah. I'll get a wee Bible and a dog collar next. Coming up next, from scans to scams, with more middle-aged women falling victim to fake AI lovers online who fleece them out of their savings. Are you savvy enough not to be taken in? Or could being alone and longing for love leave you a victim yourself? We'll share our stories next.
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17: 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Well, it could be if you win our competition prize of £105,555. The clock is ticking on this one as lines are closing tomorrow. Here's Kate Lawler in Mallorca with all the details. Hi there, Kate.
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19: 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Entrance must be 18 or over. 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Good luck!
18: Good luck indeed. Or as the Spanish say, buena suerte. Pick up the phone, get entering, and you could be our next big winner. Do it now. Good luck.
17: We will, Kate, we will. Now, scores of middle-aged women and some men account for the alarming number of those scammed out of their hard-earned cash by criminals online using AI to create fake images and videos of people who don't even exist. These scammers conned £102 million from British victims last year. And year-on-year, it was up by a quarter, the number of scams that were out there. Could any of us say, Sue, that we might not be vulnerable to one of these romance scams, I think, in particular, because when your emotions come into play, then sometimes your filter drops, doesn't it?
20: Yeah, I think there's no shame in being, you know, a kind, trusting person. And it's not, yeah. I mean, it's easy for us all to jump to that, oh, they're so gullible. But it's not about that, because these crimes, these scammers, that, you know, they are professionals. Mm-hmm. And they just... They hack victims' brain chemistry. You know, it's like cult-like. They slowly draw you in. Mm. It's, you get a dopamine hit, and then you get an addiction to it. And then, you know, if the thought of losing it, you go through withdrawal. And I just think it can happen to anybody. And I hate it when you see people putting the blame on the victims.
17: Mm. Well, the language, I think, is important. We were just saying, Kelly, when you see scammers, it sounds a bit kind of
4: it trivialises it, doesn't it?
17: The criminals.
4: Yes.
17: Yeah. The really sophisticated criminals.
21: Well, it's a form of grooming, in a sense, especially when it's a slow burn and they build that person's trust. You know, it's a kind of fear-mongering as well when you get kind of these emails that come through, you owe this money and if you don't pay it by this date, and a lot of people be like panicking and, you know, not stopping to think a minute, let me just call the bank or call the, you know, just to check that email address. But then when it comes to love, and that's someone amazing. That you're lonely and you want connection with somebody and you can easily be fooled.
20: And even if you have a slight idea that something's a bit off, you've got like that cognitive dissonance of like on the one side going like, this feels great, this really feels great, to the other side saying, but he just asked me for some money. And it's like, you don't want to accept it.
4: I think the trouble is, you can't keep up with the AI now.
17: No.
4: So what used to just be, you talk into a robot online and you just be chatting away and you think, I mean, when I met my husband online, it was 11 years ago. So we met just on Instagram and we started chatting, but we weren't to know if my profile was real or his profile were real. And the first thing you would do is say, well, let's Skype each other. You know, let's have a FaceTime to make sure I am talking to the real person.
17: But were you not suspicious?
4: Well, no, because AI wasn't a huge thing back then.
17: But he's still a bloke, you know, that you met online, isn't he? I mean, you didn't know who he was.
4: Well, like, if someone else popped up that wasn't him, I'd just click it off, wouldn't I? Like, it...
17: But you must have felt quite confident.
4: I would be more scared not doing it than doing it. Like, the risk is not doing it. Like, it's important that you know
21: it's more
4: straight away.
21: Going down the pub and having a drink, one too many, and meeting some guy. How do you believe they're real?
4: No, but now it's on
21: their intentions.
4: But the videos are so real. So even my point is, even if you're chatting to someone and you say, "I want to see your face," they're creating people. And you will be chatting and FaceTiming or, you know, somebody.
17: So would you be more nervous now?
4: Yeah, so what I'm saying is now, if Jeremy popped up now, I would still be questioning if that is a real person because it is so accurate and so sophisticated and real that you don't know. And I think the trouble is that people are not really... you know, we can't really keep up and know how much this is moving forward and evolving because it's going at such a pace.
21: Especially in my generation.
4: It's incredible.
21: I mean, I didn't have computers when I was at school, so you know, trying to keep up with everything. I'll be saying to the boys looking through Instagram or something, oh, look, Dan, look at this, isn't that... Mum, that's not real. What do you mean it's not real? You know, look at the edges and look at that thing. I'm not, you know, keyed up.
4: You're not looking out for those things.
17: In terms of the amount of money, the sort of nearly half of the amount stolen, it's people between ages 55 and 74 who are affected. So I think there is taking advantage. Taking advantage of maybe the fact that they're
4: terrified.
17: Not so tech savvy. But to a certain extent, it is a story as old as time, isn't it? In that when you are looking for love or romance or companionship, you can be, you know, your antennae can maybe... I mean, I'm looking at you, Sue,
20: I've got to say, I mean, it's not on the level like this. This is silly. I must have been, about 19, and I met this man. I was out with my friends in a bar, and he kept looking over, and I was like, oh, he looks really nice. He was very, very smart, very, very well-dressed, and he came over, and he had a very, very posh English accent, and we had a few drinks, we had a lovely time, and he told me that he worked at the Bourse in Paris, and I was very impressed at that age. And his name was Richard Doddenberg von Falkenhayn.
17: Whoa.
20: Now, that should have been enough, shouldn't it? Anyway, I saw him a couple of times, and then when we went out for dinner, and then this one night went, Oh, lordy, lord, I've not got my wallet with me. He says, I tell you what, let's get in the taxi. Can you cover this? And then we'll go to my old nanny's house and I'll get some money from there. So I pay for it. We do get in a taxi to go to his old nanny's house, which is in this very dodgy area of Manchester. I thought, oh, is this a good idea?
21: Not anyway, old money, then.
20: He went in. I saw a lady with a fag at the door. He came back with some money. Off we went into town. And then a few days later, we had a date. He didn't turn up. And he just sort of ghosted me. And me being just curiosity killed the cat, I know, said to my friend, let's drive round to that house.
17: To Nanny's.
20: He's there. Yeah. So we drove round to the Nanny's and knocked on the door. And this woman opened the door. Hiya! She's like something out of Coronation Street. And I said, is Richard here? And she went, who? I said, Richard Doddenberg von Falkenhayn, 6 foot, blonde. Oh, you mean our Dick? And turns out, I said, where is he? She says, oh, I don't know. He disappears all the time. I haven't seen him for 3 years. Last I heard, he was in the Foreign Legion.
1: Oh, just so an old-fashioned con artist.
20: With the passport and everything. And you think, what?
1: Wow. You can never trust our Dick.
20: You're out there, Richard Doddenberg von Falkenhayn. I'm coming for you.
1: But, I mean, that was a great story, but that is an old-fashioned con man.
20: Yeah.
1: And I think the distinction with what we've been talking about is these are criminals. These are criminals who are coming for your cash, and they've got all these sophisticated tech tools to do it. So,
20: and it's the embarrassment as well for these people that they, you know, I feel sorry for them.
1: Everyone wants a fairy tale to work out, don't they? Yeah. And to feel that actually you've been taken advantage of.
4: I met Jeremy online.
1: You did,
4: so
1: and Jeremy met you.
4: He thought I was AI.
1: Yeah.
4: I didn't look like my calendar.
1: There's a lot of people think you're AI, Kelly, I can tell you. Coming up next, can a relationship work when you've got mismatched libidos? More on Kelly and Jeremy. Here we go. And what about if your temperature incompatible? Mel B says it caused problems in the bedroom, but not like you might think. We'll see you in a few minutes. Because you're hot and you're cold.
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12: So thoughtful of you.
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15: Welcome back to Loose Women and live, loose and bursting with opinion this lunchtime. It is Penny Lancaster, Kelly Brook, Sue Cleaver and me, Kay Adams. Still to come, as the list of the most annoying habits at home are revealed, what do we do behind closed doors that drives our other halves crazy? Not in that way. Find out what happened when our partners were asked that very question later on. But first, are you choosing which one's yours?
16: Which
15: one's yours?
16: I know you're Rod. The other one. Wants to swap?
15: Excuse me? Mel B says that night sweats, we should be so lucky, Sue, and overheating brought on by her menopause caused a bit of an issue when it came to bedtime. Mel splashed out on a mattress with a hot and a cold side to suit husband Rory, who prefers a warm bed. And I believe you have a similar situation, Penny. One of you runs hot. You do. Who's the hot one and who's the cold one?
17: Guess.
15: You're the hot one.
17: You're the hot one. I am the menopause.
15: Right.
17: I'm typical, throwing myself on top of the covers, then freezing cold underneath. Yeah. But now I'm on my HRT, I'm much better in that area, but I still get hot and flustered. And I like the idea of getting into nice, cool sheets, which drops your temperature down naturally as your body does when it goes to sleep. My husband, on the other hand, complete opposite. He calls himself a freeze-ass. Can I say that?
15: It's a French word.
17: Rod Stewart can say whatever he wants, yeah. Let's be honest. So he has an electric blanket just on his side
15: of
17: the bed.
15: Who doesn't?
17: Love it. Is it a Scottish thing, Kay? Because I hear you have your hot blanket.
15: Oh, my goodness. I both have electric blankets and we put them on every night throughout the year. It's our
17: high point of the night. I understand warming it up to get into, maybe, if you don't like jumping into a cold bed. But he'll have it on all night, particularly in the winter. Uh-huh. So I'll get up in the middle of the night and switch it off and he'll wake up and go, who switched that off? So it's just a game of, temperature in our room.
16: So you have your house so cold, don't you? I'm at 21 the whole time. Mm. I can't have it less than 21, 22 in our house.
17: Our house is always really warm.
15: Well, what's yours then?
17: Put the fire on.
15: What's your number?
17: We're at 21, I would say, and the fires as well.
15: So. Right, what's your number, Sue?
18: 22.
16: Yeah, toasty. Oh,
18: but in our house, we've got exactly the opposite. Because I have my side has the electric blanket on, and because I have to be toasty warm. And Brian likes to be freezing cold.
17: Oh, see.
18: But does anyone? I'm going to admit it. I have to wear bed socks.
16: Oh, I can't do socks in bed.
15: No.
18: Wear bed socks.
15: No. Well, listen, we're about to talk about libido, and I know what your problem is. It's bed socks.
16: No, I wear pyjamas. I do a nice pyjama.
18: Look at Kay's face.
16: Yeah.
15: You've disappointed me.
16: I know. I do
15: really
16: like kind of manly pyjamas.
18: I'm the same.
16: Lovely, stripy, cotton, comfy, cool in pyjamas.
15: I
16: sleep in pyjamas every night.
17: I'd be wrestling with them if
18: no,
17: I did
18: you
17: that.
18: See, I quite like a fleecy pyjama.
15: Oh, for goodness sake.
18: I like a fleecy pyjama.
15: Mm. So you've got pyjamas and bed socks on?
18: And the electric blanket.
15: Wow.
16: Penny, you're quite saucy. You wear, silky stuff.
17: Oh, I'm just saying, like, if they long trousers, I prefer like a little shorty, short, silky thing.
16: Yeah.
17: So it just slips about rather than just.
18: Yeah, but come on, come on. We all know what you wore when you first met Rod.
15: Do we? Do we?
17: I didn't want to give Rod any wrong impression. I thought, look, we're here to sort of, you know, a slow burn relationship. I'm not just going to jump into bed with you like that. So on our first date, he always says, she turned up with a brown roll neck up to here, brown trousers, and, like, giving absolutely no impression of, like, I'm free, kind of, I'm available and I'm
15: up for
17: anything.
15: Was that conscious on your part?
17: Yeah, it was. I wanted to, like...
15: Was it?
17: Yeah, absolutely. I was like, you know, just I want him to respect me.
16: But you're wholesome, though, Penny. I think you're wholesome.
17: Yeah. And my first time I slept in bed with him, I wore pyjamas. I was like, no, there's no, no, you know.
15: Really?
17: Yeah, proper pyjamas, everything all buttoned up, like you're not getting in there yet.
15: What did you wear for your first date with Jeremy, Kelly?
16: What did I wear?
15: Yeah.
16: I've got no idea. I can't remember. I absolutely can't remember.
15: No. So everyone thinks of you as this femme fatale. Is that not really you?
16: No, not at all. I mean, the thought of, like, wearing sexy lingerie or sexy,
15: seriously?
16: Like, oh, no. I like to be comfy. Yeah, no.
15: You're
16: not
15: lying.
16: At all. I'm not lying. Honestly, Kay, that's not my soul.
18: Public Kelly.
16: It's not. I'm honestly a geek, like,
17: you
16: frumpy.
17: You can't help having all these curves,
16: I'm a frumpy, geeky, like, goofball inside.
15: Really?
16: No, I know I've got the
15: those
16: bits
15: breasts are
16: and
15: wasted
16: bobs,
15: on
16: but
15: you.
16: Honestly, inside it's a completely different person.
15: It's so difficult sometimes because people...
16: Well, it's just projected onto you because I think for a job, I was a model for years and obviously I do a lot of lingerie modelling and swimwear modelling, so people look at your body a lot and so I think there's this assumption that you're just like...
17: That's who
16: this,
17: you are.
16: This sexy are. Person that's just, you know, always kind
15: well,
16: of I guess up for it.
15: That what, well,
16: it's just not the case.
15: That was my
16: I'd rather
15: assumption.
16: Be in my garden with my wellies.
15: But does that bug you sometimes?
16: Well, it's just... no, it doesn't bug me. It's just it's quite funny because it's the complete opposite, you know.
15: It bugs me because people think that about me as well.
16: But that's what I mean. You've got to watch the quiet ones. You're the naughtiest.
17: You wait till you go behind those closed doors.
15: Well, let's move on then from temperature compatibility to mismatched libidos. One woman today says that she is considering allowing her husband to have an affair because she has completely gone off sex. I'm not sure that is going to be the solution to whatever it is that
17: it's
15: is
17: not
15: going
17: very healthy marriage,
15: on there.
17: Is there? Yeah,
15: but I guess the mismatched libidos can be a problem.
17: It happens, I mean, especially when women hit a certain age and we go through our menopause. You know, the hormones, of course, dictate all of that libido. I think, but it's about the conversation that you have with one another and that understanding and sort of trust, I suppose, in and out of bed. And it's, you know, the love and attention that you and affection you can show one another through hugs and cuddles and understanding, and it doesn't always have to be about what happens under the sheets.
18: I do think it's a bit different if you're a young couple and that's happening to you, then I think that's something you need to look at. But I think, like you say, again, further on into your relationship, it's not the lack of sex that's the problem. It's the discrepancy if you've got one person feeling pressured and the other person feeling rejected.
15: Mm-hmm.
18: That's where the issue lies. Because, and I think we so often now talk about intimacy. Intimacy can have absolutely nothing to do with sex.
15: Yeah. Well, what do you mean by intimacy, then? When you use that word, what are you talking about?
18: I mean... touch, physical touch, how you communicate, you know, how you respond to each other, what you actually have built together, who you are. I mean,
17: it's the spark, just, isn't it?
18: The spark and everything about wanting to be with that person, loving that person. It just doesn't actually have to be about the actual act. And like you say, we all go through different phases in our lives through, you know, hormones and it doesn't matter. It's as long as you are, both have an understanding relationship, it shouldn't matter.
16: It's true. And I do think as you get older, the things that probably turn you on more as you get older are so different to what it used to be. Yeah. I remember when I was a teenager, you'd always look at boys' shoes. You'd be like, oh, what shoes have they got? Because that could be a big turn off. Do you remember that? It's such a weird thing.
15: Rome
16: but
15: rules.
16: As I get older now, like if Jeremy empties the dishwasher in the right way, I'm like... It's like, that's sexy to me, like someone that shows up around the house, someone that, you know, looks after the home pays attention and contributes in a nice way. That's sexy rather than somebody
18: that's
16: selfish.
18: I just have to say that Brian's never let me leave my socks on.
15: Really? No, yeah, well, I'm glad. Well done, Brian. I think that is a deal breaker. Yeah. I mean, it is interesting though, in terms of that woman who was saying, should I let my husband, you know, have sex with somebody else or have an affair because I don't want it. The suggestion is often the messages we get that if you're not having sex, then the relationship is dead. In fact, I'm sure I read that the other day, that you're effectively divorced if you're not having sex. No. And what you're saying, Sue, is you don't see it that way.
18: No, I don't, because, I mean, if that woman who's saying, should I let my husband have sex with somebody else because I don't want to have sex?
15: Yeah.
18: I think that's a sign that that relationship is probably over, because you clearly don't have any intimacy in your life. And I'm not talking about the act of penetration, if you like, but there's something else missing in that relationship.
15: Sorry, because the producer's just fainted, but don't worry about it. Get some water, get some water. Yeah, thank
18: you. But, I mean, we do go through phases, you know. We all go through phases where sometimes we're at it and other times in life we're not. And it's just... But intimacy to me is something completely different.
15: Yeah. I mean, so do you think a relationship can survive mismatched libidos, or is it something that has to be addressed?
16: I think it's unrealistic to assume that your libidos are going to be the same throughout your whole marriage or relationship. Mm. Because, you know, whether women are having children, whether you've got stress at work, you know, whether you've put on weight, lost weight, you know, you feel different all the time. And I think it's just about working through those differences and trying to find a common ground in other areas that maybe isn't focused so much on the physical, but maybe on something else at that time in your life, you know, whether you've moved house or you're doing a renovation. It's like, you know, you're not going to be thinking about sex as much as you're going to be thinking about that new bathroom you've got to put in. And like what you're saying, that is intimacy, isn't it? That's about you having a relationship and a life together. There's so much more to relationships than sex.
15: Yeah.
16: It's about building a life and building a whole thing together.
18: You know, I look at, you know, people, an old couple walking down the street in their 80s, and I look at them and they're just walking down holding hands. And
15: it melts
18: my heart. Yeah, that's intimacy. Yeah. You know, it shows in all different ways, in all different areas of your life.
15: Coming up, the original Weasley family have reunited to celebrate 25 years of Harry Potter. But is reuniting with old pals or colleagues your idea of hell? And find out what happened when we asked our other halves what we do at home that annoys them the most. Wearing bed socks, says Brian. Get ready for some Home Truth Girls coming up next.
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0: You might be expecting a delicious sounding description here, but do we really need it?
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7: 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What happened when we asked Rod, Jeremy and Brian what we do that drives them mad? It's competition time again. 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Here's Kate.
8: 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It just takes one entry. 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
7: Now, it was a magical night last night as the Weasley family from Harry Potter reunited at the Warner Brothers Studio Tour. They were celebrating 25 years since the first film was released. But the thought of a reunion with old mates, is it something that you dread? Or you would really look forward to. Have you ever done it, Kelly?
10: I've never done it.
7: You've never done
10: it? No, and I never really reached out to, like friends on Facebook or anything like that, like old school friends. I've had family reunions.
7: Right.
10: So my grandmother had, like, a long-lost brother that we found and we all got together and and that was kind of like the last big reunion we all had, and that was really special.
7: When you met him for the first time?
10: Yeah, yeah. He was a baby during the Second World War and got adopted and sent to South Africa. So my grandmother always knew she had a brother somewhere. And then they actually found us, and we organised a big party for my grandma and all the brothers and
7: sisters.
10: What
7: age was she when she met him?
10: So she would have been probably in her late 60s.
7: Cool.
10: Yeah, yeah, I know. It was absolutely extraordinary. There were two brothers, and they both ended up living in South Africa for long periods of time. So they both had really strong accents and looked identical, but had never met each other. It was so bizarre.
11: I love those programmes. Yeah. Where families are brought together.
7: Yeah. Yeah.
10: So that's the one time it did work. But in terms of school friends, I'm not sure. I mean, I have school friends that I keep in touch with, but in terms of the whole class getting together, yeah. I'm not sure. It'd be so weird. Mind you, Danny Mays, he was on this morning earlier. I went to school with Danny Mays and I've not seen him in all these years. Well, and I was hoping to bump into him in the corridor. He was in my school. He's such a great... He grew up to be a great actor, didn't he?
7: Yeah, well,
10: I mean,
7: we arranged it for you, Kelly. We did.
10: Yeah.
7: We did. Have you ever done
10: heard I was in the building and did a runner?
7: Now.
10: I know. I was like, oh, I hope I bump into him.
7: Have you done it, Sue?
12: Well, weirdly enough, yes, 2 weeks ago.
7: Oh, right.
12: So I met up with a friend from school. So we've known each other probably 45 years, but I haven't seen her for 25 years. There
7: oh,
12: she
7: wow.
12: is, Emma. Gosh. Emma Chesters. I went to see her and her lovely daughter Ellie. And yeah, we've stayed in touch with like Christmas cards and emails, but we realised we hadn't seen each other for 25 years. And we sat down and it was like we had never been apart. We
7: really?
12: Just picked up from where we left, the sense of humour, everything. Oh. So nice. I'm so pleased to have seen it. And I know now we won't be waiting another 25 years. So, yeah, that is nice. But these sort of, like, friends, remember the Friends reunited?
13: I loved that.
12: No.
13: No, I never got in touch with anyone. I just stalked them.
12: You're from the sidelines.
13: Oh, loved it.
12: There's a reason why you have the friends you have in your life and why you don't have the ones you used to know in your life. I mean, I don't get it.
13: You say that, but then, you know, that lovely lady, you hadn't seen her for 25 years.
12: But we stayed in touch.
13: Oh, you stayed in touch.
12: Stayed in touch.
13: Right, so, yeah. You know, I'm
12: going blindly to somewhere to see a group of people who are... You knew when
10: that
12: you were 15
10: now,
12: is a bit odd, I think.
10: It'd be weird to see someone that you had a crush on at school and then, like, you bump into them at the reunion. Are you stalking some ex-boyfriends? Yeah, I bet you were. And you're like...
13: Who doesn't? Come on.
12: And, you were so heartbroken. Seeing them now.
13: Yeah. No, you do. I'm doing better than they are.
14: I count myself extremely lucky because I still have two very, very best friends of mine that I met. One when I was 5, Elizabeth. Aww. And then one when I was about 12, Katie.
10: Oh,
14: that's a picture of the two of us. They were my bridesmaids at my wedding. Wow. And I see them pretty much every week, every month. And there they are, either side of me. And I wouldn't be, like, as happy as I am today if it wasn't for them.
12: Oh, that's lovely.
10: That's so sweet.
12: Although you got quite emotional there. That's so nice.
13: That doesn't sound that's as if it's been any effort at all for you, though. That, you know, that you've just stayed together because... You knew that, you know, you were important to each other.
10: Yeah, absolutely. That's so funny. My friend and I, like, we literally meet up once every 6 months. And it's like a running joke now. Because she's busy. Like, she works weekends.
14: Well, it happens,
10: I work during the week. Yeah. She's a florist. So she's always doing weddings at weekends. Well, that's what she tells me.
13: Yeah.
10: Joe, are you? and then I'm working in the week. And it's like, we do get together, but not as often as I would like. It's such a shame.
13: I know. Well, I've got friends like that. Jane Moore takes the mickey. She says, I invent them, but I don't. Now, a list of our most annoying habits, things we do around the home has been revealed. Leaving clothes on a chair and leaving the lights on ranked the top of the list. So we thought we would give our other halves a break for the day and we asked them what our most annoying habits at home are. So, Penny, what did Rod say?
14: Well, other than saying I'm absolutely perfect...
13: Which he did say, isn't he?
14: He did say there was one thing that drives him mad. And apparently I can't help myself and I end up finishing his sentences. But I think it just shows my excuse for that or reasoning around that one is because we are so intertwined and we know what each other are thinking and we consider one another all the time and I'm always compromising and trying to make, you know, peace with everyone and fit all the puzzle pieces together that I just know the end of every story and sometimes I just can't help myself. Maybe it's a control thing, I don't
13: know. The cynical look in Sukuba's eye right now is like off the scale.
14: Yeah, Rod will tell us to start telling this incredible story and of course I was there at the time and then he gets to a certain point and goes, oh yes, and what about when they... He went, oh, go on then, Pen. Carry on.
13: Did you know that annoyed him?
14: Oh, I know it does. I just can't help myself. And I just have to go, stop, hold back, you know. So I go, no, sorry, darling. Go, no, you carry on. And I bite my...
13: Does Jeremy think you have any faults?
10: Oh, yeah, loads. I didn't want to ask him. I'm not going to say all of them because we haven't got long enough. But one of the ones around the house, things like when I wash my hands under the kitchen sink and then I go, oh, I've got a tea towel and it's right over the other side and I'll just drip water across the whole kitchen floor and then I walk on it with my slippers. And I've been in the garden with my slippers. So then I've got water, mud. I mean, it's a whole mess.
13: So is he a clean freak?
10: Oh, he's quite clean, yeah.
13: Is he?
10: Quite clean, yeah.
13: Yeah.
12: Well, I text Brian before, and this is what he said. Bear with me, viewers. Hi, you're terrible at cleaning while you cook. Veg bits on the floor. Oh, and also filling up the dishwasher badly. It's pathetic. Oh, and you leave bits of food in the sink drainer too.
13: We've obviously given him an opportunity
12: to get off his chest. No, the thing I can't stand about him is he'll ask me something and I'll tell him and he's gone. He's not there. He's not listening to it. And then he'll ask me the same thing again 2 minutes later. And
13: that is so funny because Denise Welsh was saying exactly the same thing about Lincoln on Monday. That exact same thing. Though, of course, she acted it out. She played both parts. She gave up dialogue. You know, she actually went into the full kind of...
10: Yeah, thing. I don't like it when Jeremy will try and talk to me through a wall. If he's in another room and he's, like, screaming through walls, I'm like, just come into the room and just look me in the eye and ask me the question.
14: I don't like
10: scream around the house.
14: I think it's important. I need to pay 100% attention to your partner, not to get distracted by other things.
13: I am guilty of that. I'm guilty.
12: When Brian talks to me, I just go la la la la la la la.
13: Things are sounding fun in your house, Sue. That is it for today. Plenty of Friday fun on the menu tomorrow with Christine, Frankie, Denise and Jane. That's live as usual at 12:30. Have a fabulous afternoon. Bye for now.
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9: Coming up, self-isolate for 45 days. Instructions for the British passengers on the virus-hit cruise. Five who got off last month are yet to be traced. Police target influencers trying to sell you fake goods. And from this to this, how Gracie found a new...

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0: self-isolate for 45 days. The British passengers still on the virus-hit cruise given instructions of what to do when they finally get home. But what about those who got off? The Dutch Foreign Ministry said today about 40 disembarked last month, nearly 2 weeks after the first passenger died on board. At the time, no contact tracing was done. Now the race is on to find them, including 5 Brits.
1: All of those people on board at the moment are still healthy as far as we can tell. We're obviously monitoring them very closely. If any develop symptoms, they'll clearly be taken to hospital.
0: With an incubation period of up to 8 weeks, we'll ask whether the current precautions are enough. Also this lunchtime. Major disruption on the trains in the south of England. What caused it and how long will it last? Plus,
2: take a look at all these. Every single item is counterfeit.
0: The police force targeting TikTok influencers selling fake goods online. And not at all fake, how Gracie, one of the dogs rescued from this house of horrors, has met her perfect match with Maureen.
3: We just loved her. She loved us and we loved her.

0: This is the ITV Lunchtime News with Nina Hussain.
1: Good afternoon. The UK Health Security Agency says British passengers on board the hantavirus-hit cruise ship will be asked to self-isolate in the UK for 45 days. Two British people who have already returned from the vessel are isolating at home. The cruise operator said this morning that 29 passengers left the ship in St Helena last month, but earlier the Dutch Foreign Ministry put that number at closer to 40. Authorities in South Africa and Europe are now trying to trace contacts of any passengers who got off. There are still 149 people on board the cruise ship, which is making its way towards the Canary Islands. Nick Dixon is in Las Palmas in Gran Canaria. Nick, what more can you tell us?
2: Hi there. Well, the World Health Organization and the Spanish government have a plan in motion now. That plan seems to be to bring the cruise ship to a port, a smaller port in Tenerife, which is close to one of the airports on the island, Tenerife South, which obviously will make it a little bit easier to transport passengers and crew onto flights home, provided they aren't showing any symptoms. If they are, well, that's a different matter entirely. There is hope that some British passengers on board the cruise ship can return on flights or a flight on Monday morning, but clearly between now and then, there's a lot to put in place and careful monitoring as well.
3: All of those people on board at the moment are still healthy as far as we can tell. We're obviously monitoring them very closely. If any develop symptoms, they'll clearly be taken to hospital. But whilst they remain healthy, they will be coming back to the UK. And our plan is that they will self-isolate. They will isolate for about 45 days and we'll be monitoring them very closely during that period of time. But I would like to stress that actually we believe the risk from asymptomatic people of transmission is extremely low. So actually these people represent a very low risk to anybody else.
2: Let's just take a look at what's happened with this cruise ship over the last 5 to 6 weeks when it started its journey on the 1st of April in southern Argentina. So first of all, 10 days after it embarked on the cruise, the first death, a Dutch national just near St. Helena on April 11th. And then the second, just off the coast of South Africa, another Dutch national on April 26th. Then a day later, a British person evacuated for treatment. And on May 2nd, a German passenger died as well. Now, a number of passengers disembarked the cruise ship and St. Helena on April 24th. But there is some confusion about the exact numbers of those passengers. One figure puts it at 40, another at 29. Clearly, with a virus like this, there is no room for error at all. There is a press conference with the World Health Organization taking place in the next hour. Hopefully, we'll get some clarification on that.
1: Yeah, hopefully we will. Nick Dixon, thank you very much. Well, let's get more now from Dr. Chris Smith, consultant virologist at Cambridge University. We now know that seven British people got off on April the 24th. We know two of them are at home and are self-isolating after they contacted authorities. How concerned are you about the missing five British passengers?
4: Hi, Nina. Well, this is an unusual infection, which is not naturally an infection of humans. It's normally carried by small rodents like mice and rats, which is how we think they would have picked it up in the first place. Because it's not naturally a human infection, it's really inefficient at spreading between people. In fact, some people doubt it can even spread from one person to the next. One hypothesis is that the cases we've seen on the boat all got the infection from wildlife, rodents, mice, rats, ashore before they join the boat, or maybe even have got infected on the boat from that source. There's a remote possibility that people might be able to pass the virus on.
1: But given Dr. that the people Smith, at the moment are not sorry to interrupt you there, but we have the working hypothesis is it's the Andes virus, and there was a case of that back in, I think it was 2018, 2019, where there was human to human contact, wasn't there? And people might remember from the pandemic the reproduction number R, how contagious the strain is. In that particular outbreak, R was 2.12, i.e. each person would infect more than two people. Isn't that the case? And shouldn't we be looking at that at this stage while we're trying to investigate what's happening?
4: While it's not impossible that this virus could transmit from one person who's highly infectious to another, the evidence isn't there at the moment that it actually has done that. So we don't know. So we have to maintain an open mind. It could be that one person has given it to another, but that one person will have picked it up from a shore-based source to start with, not another person. It would have been from an animal to start with. That means that still all possibilities are on the table. But what we do know about this virus is that it's been in circulation for many, many, many years. We've known about these hantaviruses for decades. And if it was that easy for outbreaks to trigger larger outbreaks, we would see half the population of South America going down with hantavirus regularly. That just doesn't happen. So the likelihood that there's going to be further cases caused by human-to-human transmission is low, and it's quite safe when people are not symptomatic. Their level of infectivity is almost certainly very, very low, if
1: anything. Okay, that is reassuring, I'm sure, for anyone listening to this. But we do know that it can take up to 8 weeks for symptoms to appear with this virus. So how do we know at this stage, when we're, again, at the kind of early stages of investigating this particular strain, how do we know that people getting off the boat haven't got the virus just because they're not showing symptoms?
4: People have up to 8 weeks of incubation period with this sort of family of viruses. That's a correct figure. We know when the last case was diagnosed, and therefore we know when the clock would have started ticking. So that's why they're using that number, 45 days to follow up with people. But going back to my point, if a person's asymptomatic, they're not manifesting any symptoms, then it's very unlikely that they've got any infection that they're going to pass on to somebody else at that stage. So we can be reassured that an asymptomatic person is almost certainly going to be a non-infectious person.
1: And just briefly, the onus on people, especially the British passengers, when they do return to the UK, is for them at this stage to self-isolate. Do you think that people here and around the world will do that? Because obviously it's for a very long time period, 45 days, and we saw some people not doing that with

0: highly motivated when there is a risk to their health to take the right steps and notify people, seek help, seek advice and so on. So I think we can rely on people's integrity and good judgment that given how widespread this story is spreading, I think people will know about it, and if they do feel so motivated, they'll get in touch and then we can help them out and keep an eye on them.
1: OK, Dr. Chris Smith, thank you very much for your expertise on this.
0: My pleasure.
1: Developing story. Thank you. Voters head to the polls today to vote in local and mayoral elections across England, as well as elections for the devolved parliaments of Scotland and Wales. In England, more than 5,000 council seats are up for election across 136 councils. And in Wales, under a new voting system, 96 members of the Senedd will be elected, up from 60 in previous years. Scotland will elect all 129 of its MSPs in Holyrood. The first results are expected around 1 a.m. tomorrow morning. Rail passengers across southern England are being warned of major disruption this lunchtime as multiple train services are delayed or cancelled. Hannah Kings is at Waterloo Station. How long is the disruption going to last, Hannah?
2: Well, passengers hoping to travel on affected routes are being told to expect major disruption for the rest of the day, with trains likely to be delayed, cancelled or revised. And this is impacting routes across the south of England, those operated by Cross Country, Gatwick Express, Great Western Railway, Southern, South Western Railway and Thameslink. People are being warned they may need to take alternative routes or even change trains partway through their journeys. The good news is that operators are accepting tickets for alternative routes so that people can reach their destinations. The bad news is that might take longer than usual.
3: I had to cancel a meeting, a 10 o'clock meeting today, so kind of like delayed everything.
4: I'm a doctor at Great Ormond Street, so I'm on my way to work slightly late.
5: I had a job interview at 11 this morning and I left my house at 9. I ended up having to get an Uber to the tube station to get there. So I did just make it, but it took 2.5 hours.
2: Well, this problem has been caused by a fault with the radio system that allows drivers to communicate with signallers. National Rail says that has now been resolved, but trains aren't expected to return to normal until the end of the day. Customers are being advised to check the National Rail website for updates before they travel. National Rail is also reminding people that if you are held up, you might be eligible for compensation, so do check your delay repay options. But that might not be much comfort to some people we've spoken to today who say having their lives interrupted by train disruption is becoming all too regular an occurrence.
1: Hannah Kings, thank you. Oil giant Shell has revealed bumper profits thanks to rocketing oil prices caused by the Iran war. The company reported underlying earnings of more than £5 billion. That's more than double the result in the previous 3 months and 24% higher than a year ago. Our business editor Joel Hills is in central London. These are huge profits, but prices at the pump remain higher. Are motorists being taken advantage of?
6: Well, it's definitely raining oil and gas money again at Shell, for now at least. Like BP, the company is making money selling fuel at the pump to motorists, but the really stellar profits are coming from elsewhere. Shell's traders have cashed in successfully on the wild fluctuations we've seen in energy prices on international markets. Meanwhile, the company's refineries are working pretty much flat out to turn oil into products like jet fuel and diesel and chemicals for industry, products which Shell can sell at a much higher price and with fatter profit margins. But even that's not the whole story. Total oil and gas production at Shell has actually fallen as a result of the war, the closure of the Strait of Hormuz, the damage to infrastructure that drone and missile attacks are causing in the Gulf region is affecting what the company can produce at Shell. One of Shell's gas liquefying facilities in Qatar was hit in March. The damage is going to take a year to repair. Shell presents this as a temporary setback and the war as a temporary shock, but it doesn't hazard a guess as to when it's eventually going to end, perhaps sensibly. There's no doubt that war has caused a spike in energy prices that has turbocharged Shell's performance. It has

0: cranked up production in parts of the world, notably Brazil in terms of oil, but it hasn't really had to work very much harder in order to get this extraordinary windfall. Now, the lion's share of the spoils, Shell is giving straight back to its shareholders in the form of dividends. Many of them are pension funds. Many pension savers will benefit. It is not going, though, on renewables. Shell points out that carbon capture, hydrogen production, solar, wind energy production, these are all still loss-making.
1: Joel, thank you. More than half of women in the UK say that they are ignored or dismissed when trying to get help to deal with chronic pain. And that figure rises to almost three quarters for black women and those aged under 24. James Goodison reports.
2: Monica suffers from endometriosis. For nearly two decades, she told doctors that something was wrong, but they didn't believe her.
3: I felt completely crazy throughout them years, obviously not knowing what was wrong with me and then being told that either I'm faking it or even having written on my medical notes that I was mentally disturbed.
2: For many women, it is a persistent reality, labelled the gender pain gap. Polling over the past 4 years found that women were consistently more likely to have their pain dismissed by healthcare professionals than men.
3: We need to just believe women. I think that's the message that we have to get across, is women are coming to you. Believe them the first time they come to you, not after 10 times, not after 20 times, not after nearly two decades.
2: In this polling, more than half of women say their pain is dismissed or ignored. That figure is also influenced by race, with black and Asian women disproportionately affected. Of all age brackets, young women find their pain most commonly ignored, and three quarters are turning to unverified health sources like AI, which is prompting real concern.
4: This is a problem that affects communities, the NHS, and indeed employers. What we need is more training, more education, and more resources to truly understand the problem.
2: The government told us every woman deserves to be heard and pointed towards their women's health strategy launched last month. Monica was finally diagnosed in 2024. She now faces two serious surgeries, including on her lungs, and dedicates her time to education and raising awareness.
3: Just to try and crack down on the gaslighting that is there.
1: Now, have you ever bought an item online, but once it arrives, something isn't quite right about it? The City of London Police say they're seeing more and more fake designer goods being sold on social media, with sellers claiming the items are genuine. Our consumer editor, Chris Choi, went to find out more.
5: Take a look at all these. Every single item is counterfeit. And this is a crime that dates back to biblical times. Now, though, there's a whole new twist. And to tell me more, I'm joined by Detective Sergeant Jamie Kirk. Jamie, there's now an alliance, isn't there, between the counterfeiters and social media influencers. What's happening?
6: Yeah, we're seeing a growing trend where they're using social media to try and sell these items, and then they're using influencers to push them and to increase their sales.
5: And let's just show now a clip of an actual sales event that was happening live on social media. This is how it operates.
7: Is this stuff legit?
8: Yes.
7: Everything is 100% legit. I know obviously it can seem a bit daunting and sketchy buying on TikTok Shop. However, we have been around for about 9 months on this platform, and we've got 4.9 star rating review. We've over 6,000 reviews.
5: What new challenges is this throwing up for you?
6: It's the way that they're able to reach a much larger audience, about able to sell more and more counterfeit items to more and more people. With the influencers add a degree of authenticity, which obviously isn't there because they are counterfeit, but people believe these influencers and they're more likely to buy these counterfeit goods.
5: And of course, in the grip of a cost of living crisis, a lot of customers will think, hey, these are a bargain. What do you say to put people off this kind of purchase?
6: It's the old adage, if it's too good to be true, it probably is. These items are going for far less money than they should be, and that should be the greatest warning to people. If these are too cheap, they probably are counterfeit.
5: Detective Sergeant, thank you very much indeed. We spoke to social media platforms. They say they have very effective tools in place for people to report and for them to remove counterfeits. In fact, TikTok said it's removed 40 million items alone. But what is clear is that there is now a whole new era for the counterfeiters. Now they've got these new allies in the form of social media influencers.
1: Consumer editor Chris Choi reporting there. And finally, you might not be able to teach an old dog new tricks, but a couple in their 80s from Norfolk are teaching one old dog what it means to be loved. 13-and-a-half-year-old Gracie was among 250 poodle cross dogs that were rescued from a home earlier this year. She was severely matted and underweight, but has found a new lease of life after being adopted by Maureen and Dick. Rob Setchell went to meet them.
8: This is Gracie. She's 13. She loves rolling around on the grass and treats.
9: Is that nice?
8: This is Maureen. She's 84. She loves Norwich City and knitting. Together, they make a perfect pair.
9: She's given us a new lease of life. We're a couple of oldies and we never thought we'd be able to have another dog. And that was instant love.
8: This was Gracie 3 months ago, one of more than 250 dogs rescued from a single squalid home. Scenes that sickened RSPCA inspectors. Pictures so shocking that some who saw them online thought they were faked using AI.
10: I don't blame people for thinking that was AI because I couldn't believe it. And we could not believe the condition that they were in when they came through the door. It was horrific. The transformation with Gracie is just breathtaking. It's just a wonderful thing. This was the perfect match.
8: Perfect because Maureen and her husband Dick had been wanting a new dog for some time. They'd been calling the rehoming centre in West Norfolk every day. In the end, Gracie chose them.
11: She'd come out of the kennels, come into the waiting room where we was waiting, and she laid her head straight on my lap. And my wife said to me, "Was no way anybody else is having her. We're going to have her."
8: 11 of the 12 rescued dogs brought to Norfolk for care have now been rehomed. Gracie was the oldest. She may well be a great-grandmother. She doesn't want long walks, but neither do Dick and Maureen. She does want companionship, and they can offer that in bucket loads. From such a hellish environment, a match made in heaven. Rob Setchell, ITV News.
1: That's all from us for now. Lucrezia is here with the evening news at 6:30. The news where you are is next. From everyone on the Lunchtime team, have a lovely afternoon. Bye for now.

0: everywhere will be lovely and warm today. 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Heinz Seriously Good Mayonnaise sponsors ITV National Weather.
1: Hello again. A rather cloudy start across the UK with one or two bright spells for the south and the Midlands this afternoon, and showers across the north of Scotland edge down into Northern Ireland and through the course this evening move into Northern England. One or two further showers in the southwest, but for many parts of England and Wales, a dry and cloudy few hours to come. And today, and certainly tomorrow, the south will benefit from the warmest temperatures, 15 or 16 Celsius, with a fresher feel for northern parts. Overnight tonight, showers will move down across Scotland into northern England, with a few further downpours in the southwest. For many areas, a cloudy night to come, with a few breaks in the cloud in the far north and for East Anglia, allowing temperatures to fall away low enough, perhaps for a touch of grass frost. A pretty cloudy start to the day tomorrow, with showers featuring in northern England, and later on, moving up from the south, a few heavy and thundery downpours for the Midlands. It's warm and humid for southern counties, colder in the north.
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1: Hello,
0: Hello again. Now the main stories in London. A third person has been arrested in connection with an attempted arson attack at a synagogue in North London. Police were called to Finchley Reform Synagogue in Fallow Court Avenue on April the 15th. No damage was caused to the building and no injuries were reported. A 19-year-old man has been arrested and remains in custody. The parents of a teenager who died after having an oven dish thrown at him are urging schoolchildren to think about the consequences of their actions. 16-year-old Jimmy Mizzen was attacked in a bakery in Lee in southeast London in 2008. Since his death, his parents have campaigned to prevent more killings by visiting schools. As the 18th anniversary of their son's death approaches, Jimmy's parents hope sharing his story will create change.
2: I think for us, Jimmy's story is a message of hope. We're not looking for instant remedies at all. I don't think there are any. But just that general togetherness, if you like, for everybody. If we want change, then what are you prepared to do?
3: There are so many families out there doing great work in memory of their lost child. And I think it's what keeps us as families going. But also it's really important to bring change. We have to share.
0: Polling stations have opened in every London borough today for the local elections. There are 1,817 council seats up for grabs. Residents in Croydon, Hackney, Lewisham, Newham and Tower Hamlets will also be voting for a mayor. Polls are open until 10 o'clock tonight. With Arsenal in the Champions League final, demand is surging for flights to Budapest for the big showdown. Wizz Air has doubled its capacity for the end of the month, while EasyJet is adding more than 700 extra seats. But they come at a price, with fares costing around £600. The match on May the 30th will be Arsenal's first appearance at this stage of the competition in 20 years. Meanwhile, Crystal Palace fans are hoping for a final of their own tonight. The Eagles could become Europa Conference League finalists if they win against Shakhtar Donetsk. Palace won 3-1 in the first leg last week and looking to do the same tonight. That match kicks off at 8. Time now for a look at the weather. Here's James with all the details.
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24: Hello there, good afternoon. Some bright spells out there, a fair amount of cloud and one or two showers. A bit of a mixed bag. At least breeze is coming in from a mild direction. It'll get us up to 15 or 16 Celsius, which isn't far off average for the time of year. Overnight, we'll see plenty of clear spells developing and with the light breeze, might see a little bit of mist forming by the end of the night. Then we've got this little feature here pushing through tomorrow. So temperatures just dipping into single digits in town, slightly cooler elsewhere. And then through tomorrow, some showers drifting through, and then as the sun comes out, some more showers, but they should stay away from the capital. That will get us up to 19 Celsius, which is going to feel nice in that late spring sunshine. Here's your pollen.
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24: As far as the pollen goes, we've got low counts for the rest of today. In fact, low counts for the next few days. We're in that little lull between the tree pollen and the grass pollen. So a little bit of relief if you suffer from allergies. Have a good afternoon.
0: That's all from us for now. Geraint will be here with the latest at 6. Whatever you're doing, enjoy the rest of your afternoon. Bye-bye.
26: It's hard to understand why a cab driver would put his licence at risk by sexually assaulting a customer.
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0: Hello and welcome to the show. I'm David Dickinson, the Duke, and this is The Real Deal. Now, today, I've got to be very careful how I say this. I'm in North Wales, I'm in Llangollen. It's absolutely marvellous here.
1: On the show today, our sellers pull out all the stops.
2: I got my secret weapon, this guy.
3: I'll mention you in the cover of the book as well.
4: Oh, well, if I'm going to have my name in print,
2: definitely
4: that's a different matter altogether.
1: The dealers get a bit of what they fancy.
5: Pamphlets, yes!
6: I think this is my gold watch.
1: And the Duke's at it again.
7: Nice smile.
6: Is Sasha Fleur?
0: Hey!
2: That's it, man. That's a winner.
1: Our sellers have turned up with bags full, looking to raise some cash. And first up is Pam, whose trinkets are raising a few eyebrows too.
8: A lady's leg.
9: And also a pipe.
1: They're easily pleased. How did you come by them, Pam?
10: I inherited them off my mother, who inherited them off her mother, hoping to get about £80, because I think that's what they're worth.
1: Our Faye's got some bad news.
5: Smoking stuff's very, very out of fashion.
1: And some good news.
5: But nice little novelty Vesta cases I always do well with. So you've bought three smoking items today. You don't look like the sort of lady that smokes pipes to me. Tell me about these. Where have you had them from?
10: I had them off my mother, and she had them off her mother, and she had them off her second husband.
5: So they've been in the family for quite a long time?
10: A long time, yeah.
5: This is the piece that I like. We've got a novelty Vesta case. He looks very familiar. When I first looked at that, he looks a bit like Abraham Lincoln for some reason. But I think that is Cardinal Thomas Wolsey.
10: Yeah, well, I tried to look it up and get some information. I think it's William Gladstone.
5: William Gladstone?
10: 1880s.
5: Do you know what? He could be... which would probably be the age of the Vesta case. And then we've got a couple of pipes here. We've got a Meerschaum pipe. We've got this one. This is a rather splendid thing, isn't it? Like some sort of a dancing girl. She's got a very well-defined calf muscle there, hasn't she? She's great. I like it. So if you were to do a deal with me today, what would you do with the money?
10: Put it towards a holiday.
5: Ooh, you're planning somewhere nice?
10: America, I hope.
5: Sounds very good. Let's see how far we can get you to America, shall we? OK. £50.
10: Each.
5: Well, we have to start somewhere. We have to start somewhere. I'm going to put another one of those. £50, so you've got £100 in total. That's got to be really, really tempting.
10: No, not really. I think they're worth more. Do you?
5: It's a tricky one with smoking paraphernalia because it's very out of fashion. But these are nicer than your normal. Well, I think he's great. Should we get David in for some advice?
10: Yes, if you can.
5: Here he is.
0: Now, I know you're a little bit nervous, Pam. There is nothing to be nervous about. The Duke's here to look after you now, so... I've got an 80 to 120, which I think is on the low side. I've got a 100 to 150, which I think is more like it. There is already £100 on there. You have a Meerschaum pipe. It's actually a cheroot holder.
5: Yes.
0: That would have suited you, Faye, you know what I mean? Little cheroot. this kind of takes my fancy. It looks like the Moulin Rouge to me, the high-kicking girls.
5: It does, yes, you're right.
0: I don't mind a bit of leg with a stocking on it. Don't write in. And so I'm going to say quite interesting, but this is nice.
5: Well, I thought it was Cardinal Thomas Wolsey.
0: Yeah, I think you're right.
5: But Pam has done some research,
0: yes,
5: and she thinks it's William
10: Gladstone.
0: I think it's Wolsey. And the reason I think that, and I don't know, you may well be right, I'm just looking at this almost cap that was worn perhaps in the...
10: They're identical on the computer I've looked at.
0: Was it?
10: They're exactly
0: okay.
10: Like that.
0: Well, it seems that this lady who turned out to be a little bit nervous is now putting all of us to shame.
5: Yep.
0: She knows exactly what she's talking about, and you think it's Gladstone?
10: Yeah.
0: Okay. I'm going to go with Gladstone. I knew all along it was Gladstone.
5: Yes, and me.
0: OK. So I would have said perhaps a little bit more and it would be worth accepting. Remember, there is no deduction of commission. If you want to go to the auction, I'm only happy to take you there. So that's a decision you can make. I'm going to leave you with Faye. OK. Ooh la la, I like that.
1: David slinks off.
5: I've listened to what David's got to say. I will put a little bit more down, but all that worries me is this smoking stuff at the moment is so hard. I put another £10. There's £110.
10: Can't put any more down.
5: God, right, this is definitely my last.
10: Because this is a rare one.
5: These are rare. These £10 notes, I'm telling
10: you.
5: Yeah. There's £120, but that is my final offer. What do you think, Pam?
10: Are you sure?
5: I'm absolutely positive. That really is my very best offer. Can we have a deal?
10: Yes, I think so.
5: Wonderful. Thank you so much for coming along today. Thank you.
1: They shake hands.
10: I've got £120, which is a lot more than what I expected to get. I was hoping to get about £80. Great. Go and spend it now.
5: Well, I'm kind of happy. I love the little Vesta case. I think that is brilliant. I can definitely sell that. The pipes, yes, I shall eventually move them.
7: Across the den, Bill's about to make Alison Chapman's day.
11: Nice to meet you, Bill.
12: And you?
11: On my table are some beautiful silver glittery things, and I am like a magpie to it.
7: What did I say? Tell us more, Bill.
12: I've got some silver thimbles and a couple of spoons. They were probably my parents or grandparents.
7: So why are you selling them?
12: I don't have very much use for a pair of berry spoons.
7: But everyone needs a thimble, right, Alison?
11: I find anything that sparkles irresistible.
7: While she's still dazzled, what are you looking for, Bill?
12: Well, I'm hoping to make around the 100 mark, cash in the money, and hopefully use it for a trip to America.
7: You too? What is it about Llangollen?
11: So we have here two berry spoons and four thimbles.
12: Yeah.
11: Do you know a lot about the berry spoons?
12: Not a lot. I believe they are Georgian.
11: Yes, George III. There's lots of Georges, aren't there?
12: Yes, there are. George VI. <sixth. laughs>
11: Yes. And how do they come to be in your possession?
12: I believe they were my parents or my grandparents before, but I'm not sure of the history, how long they've been in the family.
11: So these were normally... They would have definitely had a presentation case. And the bowls here, and you can see remnants of it, these would have all been gilded, and that would have stopped the acids from the fruits affecting the silver. So you've got a little bit of bright cut work going up the handle. The hallmarks are beautifully crisp. And this is quite an interesting tip. If you see a leopard's head with the crown, which is the London Assay Office mark, even though you might not know the date, you know that it will be an earlier piece of silver.
12: Oh, right.
11: Then, the four thimbles. Well, the most important thing when you're buying a thimble is, has it been pierced by the needle? I can see straight away on this one that there are pinholes where, as they've used the thimble to protect their fingertip, it's actually pierced the silver. And why are you selling them?
12: Because we're not doing anything, and I want to go to America. You know, I'm writing westerns and just had one published, and so I want to go there and find out more about the place itself and go to all the places which I'm writing about.
11: So Arizona.
12: Yeah, that's the area.
11: On the cattle trails.
12: That's it. Yeah, yes.
11: How exciting! Yeah, and you've actually written a book.
12: Yeah, I've written several, but.
11: Okay, well, I'd like to contribute, if I may, on your adventure to the big wild west of the USA. That would be fun, won't it?
12: It would.
11: Let's see if I can make you a tempting offer. So we've got 20. 40.
13: He shakes his head and she adds more.
11: £60.
12: Is he nearer?
11: For me, that would be where I would want to stay. When I first saw them on the table, I was a little bit more excited, but the condition of the thimbles, the fact the spoons have lost their gilding and they don't have their box.
12: Yeah. I was hoping for about £20 more, actually. Could you move sort of halfway towards that? Say, go up to 70?
13: Valuation, 70 to £100.
12: Definite deal, then.
11: You don't want to go to auction?
12: I'll mention you in the cover of the book as well.
11: Oh, well, if I'm going to have my name in print, that's a different matter altogether. So, £70. So we got a deal, Bill.
12: That's great. Thanks very much.
11: Thank you.
12: Thank you. Cheers.
7: Hope you're not too disappointed, Bill.
12: I'm quite happy with £70. Doesn't pay to be greedy. And, of course, I'm going to dedicate the book to Alison.
7: What? The whole book?

0: Well, if he does put my name in print, I hope he puts me down as a barmaid mole.
1: Typecast again, hey, Alison? After the break, Jan gets well and truly licked.
2: How about 40?
3: What about 50 and ice cream, say?
4: That's a lady for 50 and a large ice cream. There's no room for
2: How
4: ice cream.
2: How much is a big ice cream?
4: £10.
2: Is it?
5: Yeah.
2: It wasn't last time I looked.
4: You want a shop round here?
2: The mind boggles.
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5: Welcome back to Dickinson's Real Deal from Llangollen in North Wales. What a place.
6: I'm dying to try a pair of them on. Do you think they suit me?
7: Suits you, sir. Meanwhile, a conundrum has turned up for our jam.
8: Well, a mysterious brown box has landed on my table. What could be inside? The mind boggles.
7: Maybe Darren and son Rowan can shed some light?
9: I brought in a suitcase on behalf of a friend, Bethan, and I got my secret weapon, this guy.
7: Open the box.
8: Clothes and bonnets. Look at this. Gosh, this is quite exciting. You'd have to be tiny to wear that. Look how lovely these things are.
7: Well, she's making all the right noises, boys. What are you looking for?
10: We need at least £50 jam.
7: Do you hear that, Jam? Jam!
8: Like a caftan, that is. Oh, no, it's a sort of caftan.
7: Jam, we're waiting.
8: So you've been sent to sell it to me. And what do you think, if you give her some money today and I do manage to buy it, she's going to do with the money? Any special plans?
9: I think she just wants to sell it.
8: Yes.
10: It's worth an out sale.

0: beautiful.
1: To 40.
2: You just flash your eyelids like this.
1: So let's put down 30. Just for the fun value, I reckon. What do you reckon that, David?
3: Well, you know, it's a smart lot, isn't it? I mean, you know, this trunk is well-travelled. I could see this in the south of France, in Antibes, perhaps in 1910. I think if you walked into the Hotel du Cap with that, you'd still get that reaction. OK, £50 to £70 is what they say.
1: Oh, right.
3: Now, I thought I heard Rowan whisper, get 45 quid down.
1: 30 to 40 is what you said, wasn't it, Rowan?
2: He's changed his mind.
3: He probably wants more. Now he's heard about the South of France, he's probably upped it to 65 quid. So what's on the table?
1: 30.
3: I mean, what do you think?
2: What do you think, Rowan?
0: More than 30 to me.
3: That's what I think. Well, I think probably about 50 quid.
1: How about 40?
3: What about 50 and ice cream, say?
2: Ask the lady for 50 and a large ice cream.
3: OK, I'm going to get out of the way now. I think, hang on a minute. I'm going to have the Stade de France.
1: David, it might bother you a little.
3: Well,
1: it's all... it doesn't bother you too much,
2: there's nothing
1: much,
2: a bit of gaffer tape can't cut out.
3: When His Grace travels, he has to show that he's had this in the family for centuries, you know.
1: Absolutely.
3: I think
1: it's quite fetching.
3: I think this is for you.
4: Jan puts on a flower bonnet.
3: Hey!
2: That's it, man. That's a winner.
3: You've got the idea. Yeah, that looks...
1: What does it look like? Tell me the truth.
2: Fantastic.
3: Fantastic.
1: OK.
3: Portobello.
1: It's very difficult, isn't it?
3: Portobello Road, someone, that just put onto one of the stalls, someone's going to rummage through that and take a liking to it, especially some of those from over the pond. Jeez, Mary, just have a look what we got here. I can see it's going for $100 easy. I'll leave it with you. I'll not overdo it on this occasion.
2: Thank you.
5: What do you think, Miss?
1: I'll tell you what I'm going to do. I'm going to take away that £10, Rowan. How about I put that down? 40. What do you reckon about that?
2: There's no room for
1: ice
2: cream.
1: How much is the big ice cream?
2: £10.
1: Is it?
0: Yeah.
1: Wasn't last time I looked.
2: You want a shop round here, trust me.
1: I reckon you'd get a right big lovely ice cream with all syrup on it for a fiver, don't you?
2: No, look, there's two of us.
1: Oh, you like ice cream as well?
2: If he's having one, I'm having one.
3: Hey, don't argue with this bloke.
1: 45, what do you reckon?
2: We want flakes and sauce.
1: Let a poor dealer make a little bit of a profit. What do you think? Do you think that's fair?
0: Another £5.
3: Another
1: fiver?
2: Tell her we want flakes.
1: You asked for that so beautifully. How can I say no?
3: Oh, I think we're in here. I think we're in for 50.
1: How could I say no?
2: You think so? I think we're there.
1: £50, I reckon you've done really well and we got ourselves a deal.
2: I think so. What do you think, mate? Yeah? Handshake?
1: And now you can safely tell me what was paid for that at a car boot.
2: £4.
1: My goodness. What a brilliant profit. Somebody's got a good eye. Well done.
2: I think so.
1: Thank you.
4: Later.
1: So, you're happy, boys. You got your ice creams at last.
2: Absolutely.
1: Well done, and I'm jealous.
2: Oh, yeah. Thank you.
1: Well done, Rowan. You better lick it before it melts.
4: A huge sprinkle ice cream.
6: Don't go anywhere, cos coming up, Louise is hearing voices.
7: In my head, I've got my husband saying, accept nothing less than £150.
6: But Simon's not hearing them.
8: Would £80 show you a profit on what you paid for your postcards?
7: Not a lot.
8: Not a lot means, yes, it would show you a profit.
7: Very little.
8: Tell you what, you don't listen to those voices in your head anymore.
6: And this ring is anything but pants.
9: I found it in a laundry basket in my mother's bedroom.
10: It reminds me of the star bursting. Mm. It's certainly the star piece of my day.
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0: sadness. 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With a powerful spray and a wondrous wipe. 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You can remove the grime, bring back the shine, and get your bathroom looking and smelling brilliant. 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
8: And they're the sort of cards that the troops sent back home.
9: That's right, yes.
8: Really, it is quite a significant thing, you know.
9: Yeah. Mm-hmm.
8: Now, you're here today to sell them. What will you do with the money?
9: Well, it was our dream to live here, and we rent at the moment, but we want to buy a house here, so we're saving like mad a property.
8: Well, that's a very sensible thing to do. It's a lovely place to live as well,
9: beautiful,
8: isn't it?
9: Beautiful, yeah.
8: Gorgeous.
9: Yeah. Yeah.
8: Right, well, I hope this contributes to your house fund, and I hope homes are ever so cheap here.
9: OK.
8: I don't really know, but I'm going to say 20, 40...

0: £60. No.
1: No.
0: You said no?
1: No.
0: You said a definitive no, David.
2: Well, it doesn't sound a lot of money. Can you just open it? Let's have a look. I've got a 120 to 150, a 100 to 150. How many postcards in all?
1: This one and this one, I think we're looking numbers. About 280.
2: OK, 60 quid sounds like a very...
0: miserly.
2: Well, I wouldn't say miserly, a very safe offer. Mm. I think it's worth a bit more than that.
1: Yeah.
2: I mean, there's obviously got to be 100 quid or something like that. So okay. I'm going to move out of the way.
1: Okay.
2: Yeah. Nice smile. So I'm going to leave you with Simon. Okay. I think you'll
0: he's get such him. A flirt, isn't he?
2: I think you'll get the better of him, quite
1: I
2: frankly.
1: I like him.
3: David nods approvingly, then scurries off. Louise wants 150.
0: Right. So, would £80 buy your postcards?
1: No.
0: Would £80 show your profit on what you paid for your postcards?
1: Not a lot.
0: Not a lot means yes, it would show you a profit.
1: Very little. Yeah, not well, enough.
0: Not enough. That's what I've been saying to my customers for years. I'm going to have one last attempt. I'm going to put down £100.
1: No.
0: No?
1: No.
0: You'd still rather go to auction?
1: Yeah. Sound good to
0: auction.
1: You've
0: got to get that £125, £130 just to end up with that now.
1: Yeah.
0: And you're prepared to take that risk?
1: Prepared to take the risk.
0: You're a hard one, aren't you? You really are.
1: So I've got my husband's voice in my head, also a David. Don't accept less than 150.
0: Right. Well, I was going to say another 20 and say 120, but you're going to say no, aren't you?
1: Yeah.
0: Well, let me
1: no.
0: put it down.
1: OK.
0: Just listen to your head again, just to make sure you weren't mistaken. Then he only said, don't take less than 120.
1: No, he didn't. He really didn't.
0: Because your husband, was he sort of calculating the commission and all that in as
1: yes,
0: well?
1: Yes, yeah.
0: So you're not going to take less than 150?
1: No.
0: Well, I'm out now.
1: Okay.
0: So I'm going to say the very, very best of luck
1: Thank
0: in auction.
1: You.
0: I hope
1: Thank
0: they go
1: you.
0: Very well. And I hope you get some money towards your house purchase.
1: Thank you.
0: Thank you for coming in today.
1: Thanks for your time. It was lovely to meet you.
0: It's a pleasure.
1: Thank you.
0: I hope you don't regret turning down my money, Louise.
1: Bloody husband back home. We should have taken the money. It's got to go to auction now. I don't know if it'll sell. Fingers crossed.
3: An auctioneer.
4: Over at the sale room, and having had time to mull it over, Louise is feeling more positive.
1: We were thinking, if Simon's willing to offer us 120, they've got to be worth way more than that, so we'll hold out and see.
5: At £25...
4: And auctioneer Simon Bauer is quietly confident too.
6: I've actually got quite a good following for postcards in general. I mean, obviously the earlier the better. And, of course, if you've got local scenes, that always helps. But I think this album has a good cross-section. You've got birthday cards, greetings cards. It's quantity for your money.
2: You've set your reserve at 120, which is a bit of a gamble. Because if it only gets to 120, we'd have about close to 20% to take off.
1: Yeah.
2: So then you'd be on a losing streak.
1: True, but we would have had a fun day.
2: All right, I hear what you're saying. So, what do I think? I think there's half a chance. Let's see what happens.
6: Lot number 60 now, then, ladies and gentlemen. We have the postcard album. Lovely album, this, and I have interest straight in with me at 60 to start.
2: 60 to start.
6: 60 on a lovely album, 65, 70, 75 with me, 80, 85, 90, 95, 100, and 10, and 20, at 120, at 120.
2: We need to do better, that's the reserve.
6: 30 now then, anybody new? At 120, well, it's on the market slowly at 120. Are we all done? At 120 and sold away.
2: Right, gavel down at 120. We have the dreaded commission to take off. I'm going to make a quick calculation. I make that £98. Your husband, what's he called?
1: David.
2: David. David, put his £0.02 in. Don't sell it at 120. We want 150. Well, it would have been the move to do 120. But on the day, the real deal, that goes back to you, Simon. Simon Schneider, right on the money, right on the bottom.
0: Tell you what, you don't listen to those voices in your head anymore.
4: Oh, be quiet. Best break the bad news, Louise.
1: We got 120, and then with the commission taken out, you get 98.
5: You're joking.
1: No, I'm not joking.
2: We'll smile even more.
4: Everyone's having a good time in Llangollen, especially our Alison.
7: It's worth lots of money.
8: A massive I haven't got a bra big enough.
9: Order. Order.
4: And up next, the cherry on top of the cake.
9: What have I got on my table? Something that razzles, dazzles, and is definitely a girl's best friend.
4: Ooh, Christine. Bet this must be a treasure possession.
10: I found it in a purse in my late mother's laundry basket. I don't know anything about it at all, and as far as I know, it's not a family heirloom, so why not?
4: So what do you want for it, then?
10: I think about £100. Both my children are getting married this year, and I would like to have some money to put it towards a new outfit. Or two.
9: So, Christina, this is just a lovely sapphire and diamond ring. It reminds me of a star bursting.
10: Well, I don't know much about it. I found it in a purse with some other items in a laundry basket in my mother's bedroom when we were sorting out the house after she died back in 2010. I don't know anything about it really at all, so I don't know how she came to have it. She never mentioned it to me, so it's a bit of a mystery really.
9: How interesting. Mm. So thank goodness you went through the laundry basket. Yep. Do you ever remember seeing your mother with this ring?
10: Not really, no. She wasn't really one for jewellery at all, really. A bit like me, I don't really wear a lot of jewellery.
9: That's a shame, really, because the ring has been worn at some time. You can see from where the setting is slightly distorted that it's had a couple of knocks. The age of the ring is a little bit of a puzzle to me.
10: Yes.
9: I feel that the ring is perhaps a lot earlier than one would first think. I think it could be around about 1930.
10: Oh, right, OK,
9: And yet this design, one would perhaps think of the 50s. But I think it's earlier than that.
10: Right, OK.
9: The diamond is absolutely as clean as anything.
10: Mm-hmm. So it's quite desirable then in that case.
9: It is. Okay. These are all the things we want to see. It's neat. It's petite.
10: Yes.
9: But it's good quality.
10: Okay.
9: What will you do with the money if I buy it?
10: Well, I've got two weddings. My son and daughter are getting married soon, and my little grandson's one next Wednesday. So put it towards an outfit, possibly, for one of the weddings.
9: Right, well, I'll start to put some money on the table, and we'll see what we do.
10: Okay.
9: So we've got 20, 40, 60, 80.
10: That's part of the outfit.
9: For yourself?
10: For myself, yes.
9: 100.
10: Okay. Very nice. Any more?
9: 120.
10: Okay.
9: I'm going to give you, my offer will be 130.
10: Right, OK. Is that your final offer, is it, that?
9: Well, it's in life, you know, I hate to commit to the word final when I like something, but I think that is a very strong offer for this particular ring.
10: Right, OK. Well, I'm very happy to accept it.
9: OK, so £130.
10: Yes.
9: So we've got a deal.
10: We've definitely got a deal. Thank you very much.
4: All happy ladies?
10: As laundry goes, it was a very good find.
9: It's certainly the star piece of my day.

0: You're incredible.
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4: You just left.
3: Delete message.
4: Hey, Dad. I miss you. 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
6: Now, we love Faye.
7: Faye swipes a lightsaber about.
6: She's up for a laugh. She's generous.
8: £1,000. £2,000. That's £4,000.
6: And she'll have a go at anything.
8: I'd like to try and buy them from you.
9: There you go.
8: There's a first time for everything, isn't there,
9: well,
8: sort of
9: thing? Yes.
8: The only pistols I know about are water pistols.
6: So when Pam came in with all these army pamphlets, who else could we send her to?
8: Pamphlets, yes!
6: No need for sarcasm.
8: You're going to have to tell me what you've brought along today.
10: The pamphlets that I found after my father died. He was in bomb command during the war.
8: OK.
10: And then he was in bomb disposal after the war. Ooh, and these are all the instruction books.

0: regarding blowing up mines. That's my favourite, the Japanese mines.
1: Japanese mines, crikey. I'm going to just lift these and have a little look what we've got here. I'm going to have a little look through this because I can honestly say I've never read one of these before. How interesting. I mean, here we've got Japanese warning signs. I mean, it just beggars belief, doesn't it, nowadays, that you'd have to know all this stuff. This is quite interesting. German grammar simplified. I guess if you're stuck behind enemy lines or you got shot down or something, you'd need to know some sort of basic German to get through, wouldn't you?
0: Well, Dad did speak quite a, you know, good German.
1: They need to find somebody that's interested in this sort of thing, really, don't they?
0: Yes.
1: I mean, I just struggle with this sort of, to know where to sell it to. I think it's sort of thing that is good for educational purposes and maybe museums or schools, things like that. So, if you sell them today, what would you do with the money?
0: I'd put it towards going on a holiday to Malta because I lived there for 8 years and I haven't been able to get back, so I'm going to put it towards something worthwhile.
1: You're raising some funds.
0: Yes.
1: Yeah. Let's see if I can buy them from you.
0: Okay.
1: Right. I'm going to put £20.
0: No.
1: Okay. I was hoping you'd go, yes, brilliant price. £25, Pam, what do you think?
0: No.
1: I'm going to ask for David to come in, because I understand David is a top expert in military bomb disposal. Is that right, David? You're an expert in bomb disposal.
2: Well, I wouldn't say that, but when I first saw this lot, I thought, you must be joking. But the more I've looked at it, there's something here which is quite unique. What's on the table?
1: £25.
2: Well, it's not a lot. The estimation is £50 to £80. If Faye is not prepared to go more than that, I suggest we go to auction and give it a try. It might not sell at auction, but I think it's worth a gamble rather than take £25.
0: Yes.
2: So I think we go for it to the auction and we see what we can find there. There. You'll be sorry. We'll probably find someone for a lot of money.
1: I'm not going to put a great deal more down. I'll have one more go, and then you really have to think what's best, really. There's another £10 on the table. That's £35.
0: OK.
1: But that's me out at that.
0: OK.
1: What would you like to do?
0: I'll take David's advice and go to auction.
1: I don't blame you, but thank you for coming along today.
0: Thank you.
1: And thank you for sharing your story.
0: Thank you.
1: Thank you very much, Pam.
0: Thank you. I'm delighted that they're going to auction, and it'll be really interesting on the day to see how they do.
1: I was a little bit mean there, but I don't know, where was I going to sell them?
3: At an auction, Faye, where Simon Bauer is pleased to have them.
4: When the pamphlets came in, I mean, you look at them and you think, oh, there's not a lot of commercial value there. But once you start flicking through them, they're actually quite an interesting read. And I've had quite a bit of pre-sale interest in them, so I'm quite confident.
3: A shame, then, that Pam can't make the sale, but the Duke's ready and waiting.
2: The reserve is set at £50. Is it going to take off here in the sale? I have a feeling there could be phone bids, maybe, maybe on the internet. I think we might have something more than we've realised, but let's wait and see. It's coming up over there now.
4: Lot number 30 now, then we've got this rather interesting collection of handbooks and manuals, and they've interested me at 25 to start.
2: Low start, 25.
4: 25, 30. At 30 bid, 35. At £35 I'm bid, 40 in the back, 45.
2: There's a bidder here in the room, 50.
4: 55. At 55 on commission at £55. At 60 on the internet. On the internet at £60, at 60 bid. Internet has it then, you're all done. At £60, sold at 65, just in time.
2: 65 just in time?
4: At 65 I'm bid. Is there a 70? 70. 70 bid, at 70 bid. On the internet again, we're all done. Hammers up then, at £70 and sold away.
2: OK, £70 under the gavel. Take away the commission, and that works out at £57 on the day. Pretty good. You've turned down £35 and you're going home with £57. Well, I'm going to send it to you. Enjoy.
3: Back in the den, there's time for one last deal for Simon.
5: It's very nice to meet you.
3: What have you got for him, Phil?
6: Today I brought my late father's watch in, and I would like somewhere in the region of £500 for it. The tactics I'm going to use is keep a straight face and my best poker face.
5: Call that a poker face, Phil. I'll give you a poker face.
3: At a table, what a pair.
5: Philip, you bought in a gold watch.
6: Yeah.
5: Now, what can you tell me about your gold watch?
6: It was my late father's watch, and he died 9 years ago, and I've had it ever since. I'd like to keep it, but I'd like to get rid of it, if you know what I mean.
5: I know exactly what you mean, yeah.
6: Because when I have worn it, I don't feel at ease with it. You know, I'm frightened of knocking it.
5: I do understand exactly what you mean. I mean, there's the sentimental side of it,
6: yeah.
5: But if you're not wearing it and it's sitting in a drawer,
6: oh, yeah.
5: It's also nice to let someone else get the pleasure of it. So
6: yeah, quite.
5: I understand fully. And it's a nice little watch, actually, and it's, you know, quite interesting because in this business, you often hear us talking about things that have gone out of fashion. And you often hear David come over and say, oh, years ago, this was that and that. Well, now we've got the other side of the coin today, because when we talk about what's fashionable, what's trendy in the antique business at the moment, one of the items that are probably most in demand are gentlemen's vintage watches. Now, when we talk about vintage watches, we talk about brands, really. Patek Philippe, Rolex, Cartier, Omega. And I would include Bulova, the make that this watch is, in that group. So perhaps not as prestigious as the Omegas and the Rolexes, but still a good make. So what's nice, Phil, is you've actually got the original purchase receipt. And of course, it says the original purchase price, which in May 1966 was £54. The equivalent sort of spending power of £54 in 1966 today is over £800, about £850. And it is very, very typical of a 60s gentleman's gold watch of the time. So you've got a nice little watch with an aperture there for the date on it, a little calendar date, and it's a Bulova watch, and this one is automatic. Now, that was in its time quite a big thing, because up until the 50s, actually, I think they started, people had to wind a watch manually. So they all came up with this idea that the movement on your arm when you wore the watch would wind it inside for you, so you didn't have to do anything. Now, the only trouble with automatic watches is if you don't wear them for a little while, they do tend to stop. So you do need to sort of like give them a shake now and then.
6: And alter the date.
5: And alter the date, which can take quite a long while. Yeah. But I mean, look, this one's ticking away as I'm talking. So, you know, it's a decent 18 karat gold watch. I've had a look, there's a tiny little French hallmark on this one. It hasn't got an English hallmark, but to be honest, that doesn't bother me in the slightest. It's a nice clean watch. It's a good example of a gold watch from the 1960s. And it's saleable, and I like it. What are you going to do with the money if you sell it then, Philip?
6: Well, I told the gentleman earlier on I'll buy some premium bonds.
5: Buy some premium bonds and get lucky.
6: Hopefully.
5: Well, I'll tell you what I want to pay for it. I'm not going to muck you about. 20, 40, 60, 80, 100, 120, 140, 160, 180, 200, 240, 260, £280.
6: No, I want more than that.
5: You want more than that?
6: Yeah.
5: But everyone wants more.
6: I would like more than that.
5: Let's get David's opinion and see what he thinks.
6: Yeah, no problem, yeah.
2: Well, Phil, it's a nice watch. It's cased. We know where it came from. 1966, £50-odd. £250 to £350.
5: The estimate.
2: And I would have thought that was a conservative estimate. I would say, what have you put down, 250?
5: 280.
2: I think if you got 350 in the sale room, we'd have to take away probably about 18%. So at 350...
5: 70 quid.
2: About 70 quid from 350...
5: Come back to that.
2: ..would come back to that. Anything more than 350 would be a bit of a gamble. It's possible, but on the day, that's not a bad offer.
5: Well, look, Phil, what about if I put another £20 down and said £300? Because I think, I'll be quite honest with you, I think I can get
2: 350.
5: I think I can get £350 for it. So the time I take the VAT off of that, it leaves about 35 quid profit.
2: I'm going to get out of the way. If you wanted to go to the auction, I would take you there, but I don't think it's worth a gamble with £300.
3: Phil looks thoughtful.
6: Thank you very much.
5: £300 now, Phil. I feel that's a fair offer for the watch. I honestly do. I think David does as well. The decision has to be yours whether you accept that or go to auction.
6: Could you go a little bit more?
5: I think that's its mark. I really do. I mean, look, I put another £10 down, but that's how close it is for me. £310. But I really feel that that's a very fair price for it.
6: I'll accept that then.
5: Well, thank you very much indeed. Yes, now, you've already said, Phil, you're going to go and buy some premium bonds with the money.
6: Well, yes, hopefully.
5: Well, just remember, if one of them comes up, just remember where the money came from. Small donation would be quite acceptable.
6: Yeah, I'll send you a postcard from the Caribbean.
3: You happy with that, Phil?
6: It's not quite what I wanted, but I'm still happy. It won't be long before I'm sending a postcard to Simon from the Caribbean.
5: You'll be laying back, drinking one of those fancy cocktails, all on my money.
3: Yes, that's generally the idea.
7: People wave their money.
3: Seller with holiday plans.
2: What a show we've had today. I'm sure you've enjoyed it. 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Don't forget to join me, David Dickinson, next time for Dickinson's Real Deal. I'll see you, and don't you be late.
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0: Hello and welcome to Lingo, the game where our contestants think their way with words could win them thousands of pounds. Let's meet today's teams.
1: Hi, I'm Danny and this is Alison.
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4: And we are father and son from Dundee.
5: Hi, I'm Sue, this is Jane.
6: We're a married couple from Hebden Bridge.
0: Thank you very much. Here's how the game works. Our contestants will be shown the first letter of a word. All they have to do is guess that word. A correct letter turns green. A correct letter in the wrong place turns yellow. They have 5 attempts to solve each lingo, and each correct answer adds money to their bank. But only one team will make it through to the final, where they can win their money or, even better, try their lingo luck with a shot at our £15,000 jackpot. Let's play Lingo. Danny and Alison, welcome to Lingo. How are you feeling, Alison?
2: I'm a bit nervous, but I'm excited.
0: Oh, yeah, I've got a good sense of you two. I don't know, I've just made that up. I haven't got a good sense, to be honest. Let's get on with it. OK, so this round is the 4-letter lingo round, of course. We are looking for 4-letter lingos, each worth £200. Remember, you must say the word and start to spell it before the timer runs out. So, Danny and Alison, do you know your lingo? Here comes your first 4-letter lingo, and it begins with the letter G, and your time starts now.
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0: Are we in the right gear? Oh, not bad, E and A, but not in the
1: Gale,
0: right place.
1: G-A-L-E.
0: Gale. Good, A and E in the right place now, one more letter.
1: Gave, G-A-V-E.
0: You gave us the answer. It's
2: gate,
0: not
2: gate, G-A-T-E.
0: Open that gate. Yes, well played, good start, £200. See, I was right. Here comes your second 4-letter lingo. And it begins with the letter B, and your time starts now.
2: Bowl, B-O-W-L.
0: Bowl, B-O-W-L. Good, got an O.
1: Boot, B-O-O-T.
0: Boot. Oh! Well done, good teamwork, £400, 2 out of 2. Let's keep this going. Here comes your third 4-letter lingo, and it begins with the letter T, and your time starts now.
2: Tier, T-I-E-R.
0: Tier? Are we on the top tier? We're not.
1: Tile, T-I-L-E.
0: Tile. It's not tile.
2: Tape, T-A-P-E.
0: Tape. It's not tape. You've got a P, though. 2 more letters.
2: Tops, T-O-P-S.
0: Tops. Ooh, it's not tops. It's got the O, not in the right place.
1: Typo, T-Y-P-O.
0: Is it a typo? Well done, it is a typo. Good stuff, got there in the end. 3 out of 3, £600. Really good stuff. Let's see if we can make it 4 out of 4. Here comes your final 4-letter lingo. And it begins with the letter U, and your time starts now.
1: Undo, U-N-D-O.
0: Undo. It's not undo.
2: Unit, U-N-I-T.
0: Unit, U-N-I-T. It's not unit.
1: User, U-S-E-R.
0: User. It's not user, you got the E and the R, though.
2: Urea, U-R-E-A.
0: Urea. It's not urea. You got the R in the right place, the E is not.
1: N-U-R-N-E.
0: U-R-N-E, is that the right spelling? Yeah, I think you realise it hasn't got an E.
1: Yeah.
0: Never mind, let's have a look, see what it is. Urge. Urge. Never mind, £600. Not bad. That's OK so far, isn't it?
1: Yeah.
0: Yeah. OK, Danny Allison, it's now time for your puzzle word. It's 9 letters long. It's worth up to £300. You have 10 seconds to answer. Fingers on your buzzer. Here comes your clue. This answer means business. This answer means business. Your time starts now. C. R. A. O. And pick E.
2: Corporate.
0: Corporate for £140. Well played. Good stuff. £740. Not a bad round of call for you, Danny and Alison. Good stuff. Andy and Dave, welcome to Lingo. How are you feeling, Dave?
4: Not bad at all.
0: Yeah?
4: Fine, yeah.
0: Andy, how are you?
3: A bit nervous, but excited as well.
0: Yeah, you're looking cool. I mean, the shirts are too cool. All right, here we go. Let's see how you get on with your lingos. Here comes your first 4-letter lingo, and it begins with the letter D, and your time starts now.
3: Deer. D-E-A-R.
0: Deer. It's not deer. You've got an E, though.
3: Dine, D-I-N-E.
0: Dine?
7: Yes! Oh,
0: well done. Good stuff. Well played. Nice little fist pumps there. No messing around. Here comes your second four-letter lingo. Begins with the letter H and your time starts now.
3: Hold. H-O-L-D.
0: Hold. It's not hold.
4: Have. H-A-V-E.
0: Have.
4: H-A-V-E.
0: Have. It's not have, but you found an A.
3: Hack. H-A-C-K.
0: Hack. It's not hack.
4: Harm. H-A-R-M.
0: Harm. Ooh, one more letter. Keep another time.
3: Heart. H-A-R-T.
0: Heart. H-A-R-T. It's not heart, I'm afraid. Let's have a look and see what it is. Harp. Harp. And in Dave, you said the word heart, H-A-R-T, which is a male deer, of course. Never mind. £200 so far. Here comes your third four-letter lingo. And it begins with the letter S. Any time starts now.
3: Seal. S-E-A-L.
0: Seal. It's not seal. You've got an A, though.
3: Stab. S-T-A-B.
0: Stab. It's not stab.
3: Span. S-P-A-N.
0: Span.
3: Snag. S-N-A-G.
0: Snag. Have you found a snag in the system? You have. Well done. £400. Really good play. You can hear the gameplay going on as well. It's really good stuff, Andy and Dave. £400. Here comes your fourth and final four-letter lingo. And it begins with the letter O. And your time starts now.
3: Oars. O-A-R-S.
0: Oars. O-A-R-S. It's not oars.
4: Open. O-P-E-N.
0: Open. It's not open, but you've got the E and the N.
3: Oven. O-V-E-N.
0: Oven. No!
4: Try again.
3: Oxen. O-X-E-N.
0: Oxen. Yes! Well done. £600. Well done. Now it's time for your nine-letter puzzle word. Chance to earn up to £300. Fingers on your buzzer. Here's your clue. This answer is very necessary. This answer is very necessary. Your time starts now. E. E. A. N. L. Yes.
4: Essential.
0: Essential for £140. Yes, well done. Gets you to £740, level with Danny and Alison. Could that be a sign of how close this game could be? Sue and Jane, how are we doing?
6: Absolutely fabulous.
0: Oh, well, blimey, look
8: Except
0: at that.
8: Except she's gripping my hand.
0: Absolutely fabulous. When can we go home? Oh, this is great. All right, Sue and Jane, do you know your lingo? Here comes your first four-letter lingo, and it begins with the letter F, and your time starts now.
6: Fear, F-E-A-R.
0: Fear, F-E-A-R. It's not fear, you've got a name.
6: Fall, F-A-L-L.
0: Fall, it's not fall, you've got an A.
6: Fair, I-R.
0: Fair, F-A-I-R, it's not fair.
6: Fawn, F-A-W-N.
0: Fawn, are we going to fawn over this answer? Not quite, one more go.
6: Foe, F-A-U-X.
0: Foe, oh, great word.
8: Good word.
0: Oh, it's not. God, I so wanted it to be foe.
6: Me too.
0: That was super smart. Let's have a look and see what it is.
6: Oh.
0: Fact. Sue and Jane, don't worry, still plenty of time. Here comes your second four-letter lingo. Begins with the letter W, and your time starts now.
6: Wire.
0: Yeah,
6: we love wire.
8: Wire, W-I-R-E.
0: Wire. It's not why. Got the R.
6: Work. W-O-R-K.
0: Will this work? Nope.
6: Oh, and? Yeah.
8: Wart. W-A-R-T.
0: Wart.
6: A.
0: Not wart.
6: Warm. W-A-R-M.
0: Warm. It's not warm.
6: Yeah.
8: Ward, W-A-R-D.
0: Ward, come on. Oh! Let's have a look. We had wart, we had warm, we had ward. What do you think? Do you want to have another go? Just for the hell of it?
6: Oh.
0: Warn. Warn. Never mind.
7: Start again.
0: Don't worry, plenty of time. There is plenty of time in this game. Do not worry. Here comes your third four-letter lingo. Begins with the letter V, and your time starts now.
8: Vice, V-I-C-E.
0: Vice.
6: Vile, V-I-L-E.
0: Vile.
8: Vibe, V-I-B-E.
0: Vibe, come on.
6: Fine. Yes.
0: Yes. Oh, £200.
6: Thank you.
0: Listen, you're just warming up, I can tell. Here comes your fourth and final four-letter lingo. And it begins with the letter K, and your time starts now.
8: Knee, K-N-E-E.
0: Knee. Got that E, not in the
8: keys,
0: right place.
8: Keys, K-E-Y-S.
0: Keys. Good, E in the right place now.
6: Kelp? Yeah.
8: Kelp, K-E-L-P.
0: Nice word, kelp. It's not kelp, but you found a P.
6: Keep.
8: Yeah. Keep, K-E-E-P.
0: Keep. No.
6: Kemp, K-E-M-P.
0: Kemp, K-E-M-P. Whoa. Yes.
6: How did you do that?
0: How did you do that?
6: Natural.
0: Tell you what. It's her modesty that I love. And, Sue and Jane in that round, you said the word kemp, K-E-M-P, which is coarse hair or fibre. It's now time for your nine-letter puzzle word. Remember, it's worth up to £300. Get this nice and early. You're back in it with Andy and Dave and Danny and Alison. Good luck. Fingers on your buzzer. Here comes your puzzle word clue. This answer keeps falling on my head. This answer keeps falling on my head. Your time starts now. R.
6: Rainwater. Yeah.
0: S. O.
6: Buzzer.
0: N.
6: Rain something.
0: A. Yes.
8: Raindrops.
0: Oh. Raindrops. Oh. It's got to be. Let's have a look. Yes. Oh. I can hear you saying rainwater.
6: Yeah.
0: Come on. Come on. You got there. Well done. Gets you to £540. Well played, Sue and Jane. So, at the end of that round, Sue and Jane, £540, but in equal position, right at the top, Danny and Alison, £740, and Andy and Dave, £740. After the break, we'll be playing five-letter lingos. But the team with the lowest total at the end of the round will be going home. Join us in a mo right here on Lingo.
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0: Welcome back to Lingo, the show where I give you my word. One team will walk away with thousands of pounds. Now, this is the five-letter Lingo round. Remember, each Lingo is worth £300. But in this round, if you run out of time or give us a wrong word, the Lingo grid will flash red and your opponents get a chance to jump in and steal. The end of this round will spell disaster for one team as the pair with the least amount of money will be eliminated. Fingers on your buzzers, everyone. Let's play Lingo. We'll start with the team with the lowest total. So, in Jane, that is you. Here comes your first five-letter Lingo, and it begins with the letter N, and your time starts now.
11: Nouns. N-O-U-N-S.
0: Nouns. It's not nouns.
18: Never, N-E-V-E-R.
0: Never. E, N and E, but not in the right place.
11: Nears, N-E-A-R.
0: Oh, just out of time. Danny and Alison.
1: Niece, N-I-E-C-E.
0: Niece. Let's have a look.
19: Oh,
0: oh it is. Yeah. That is a great steal. Well done, Danny. Takes you to £1,040. Don't worry, Sue and Jane, plenty of time. Here comes your second five-letter Lingo, and it begins with the letter J. Any time starts now.
11: Juror. J-U-R-O-R.
0: Juror, J-U-R-O-R. It's not jury, you got to know, it's not in the right place.
11: Joins, J-O-I-N-S.
0: Joins. It's not joins, got joined. The O.
11: Joist, J-O-I-S-T.
0: Joist, J-O-I-S-T. It's not joist.
11: Jewel, J-O-U-L-E.
0: Jewel, J-O-U-L-E. It's not jewel.
11: Joker, J-O-K-E-R.
0: Joker. Oh, who's going to try and buzz in and steal? Andy and Dave.
3: Joked. J-O-K-E-D.
0: Joked. Let's have a look. It is joked. Well done. Gets you to £1,040. Sue and Jane, it's time for your third five-letter Lingo. And it begins with the letter C. And your time starts now.
18: Count.
11: Count. C-O-U-N-T.
0: They all count. Good.
11: Could. C-O-U-L-D.
0: Could this be the answer? No.
11: Cough. C-O-U-G-H.
0: Cough. Yes, whoa. Well done. There you go. Well done, Sue.
11: Thank you. Thank
18: you. I was telling her in her ear.
0: Oh, yeah, sure you were. Yeah, yeah, of course you were. £840. Good, you are still in it. There's a long way to go. You're only £200 behind Andy and Dave and Danny and Alison. And you could take the lead now with this puzzle word. Time for your puzzle word. It's 10 letters long, worth up to £400. Now, remember, your opponents can jump in and steal if you buzz in and get it wrong. So there's a chance for everyone to get a bit of extra cash now. Here we go. Sue and Jane, here comes your puzzle word. Fingers on your buzzers, everyone. Here's the clue. I'm unaware of this answer, but still happy. I'm unaware of this answer, but still happy. Your time starts now. B. Y. L. L. S. Yes.
11: Bashfully.
18: No, blissfully.
0: We've got to go with your first answer. Bashfully. Let's have a look. It's not bashfully. Danny and Alison.
1: Blissfully.
0: Blissfully. Let's have a look. It is blissfully. Well done. £1,140. Sue, we have to go for your first answer. Bashfully. Jane, no, I think I might have heard you say blissfully, but I'm afraid we always have to take your first.
18: Told you.
0: Don't worry. £840. You're still in this game. You will need to steal some money from your opponents, but that is possible. OK, up next is Andy and Dave. Andy and Dave, here comes your first five-letter Lingo, and it begins with the letter L, and your time starts now.
3: Least. L-E-A-S-T.
0: Least. Got an A.
3: Large, L-A-R-G-E.
0: Large, L-A-R-G-E. It's not large. Got the A, not in the right place.
4: Local, L-O-C-A-L.
0: Local. Oh, hello. Very good. Yeah. I love it. Well done. You got the local. Really good stuff. £1,340. And in Dave, here comes your second five-letter lingo. It begins with the letter M. And your time starts now.
3: Meats. M-E-A-T-S.
0: Meats. It's not meats. Got an E. Not in the right place, though.
4: Minor, M-I-N-O-R.
0: Minor, M-I-N-O-R. It's not minor. You've got the I and it's still got that E.
3: Mind, M-I-N-E-D.
0: Mind. It's not mind. Oh, well done. You've got the E and the D now. One more letter.
3: Mixed, M-I-X-E-D.
0: Mixed. Yes, well done, Andy and Dave. Really good stuff. Here comes your third and final five-letter lingo. Let's see if you can make it three out of three. Begins with the letter E, and your time starts now.
3: Easel, E-A-S-E-L.
0: Easel. It's not easel, got an S, though. It's not in the right place.
3: Essay, E-S-S-A-Y.
0: Essay? It's not essay.
3: Erupt, E-R-U-P-T.
0: Erupt. Got a T to go with that S. Both not in the right place at the moment.
3: Exits. E-X-I-T-S.
0: Exits. No, S now in the right place. The T is not. Other teams could steal here.
3: Etches. E-T-C-H-S.
0: Etches. E-T-C-H-S. Not sure that's a word, is it?
4: No.
0: It isn't. Who's going to try and steal? Got to buzz in if you think you know. Could be an important steal. Yes, just in time. Sue and Jane.
18: Eats, E-A-T-S. That's four letters.
0: Yeah, never mind. Oh. Eats. It's not. Oh. Eats. It's not eats.
18: We do that a lot.
0: I know. Yeah, exactly. You've got to go, Danny and Alison. You can buzz in.
1: Edit.
0: Yeah. OK, let's have a look, see what it is. Ethos. Oh, ethos, ethos, all about the ethos. Oh, Andy and Dave, really good stuff. £1,640. Time for your puzzle word. It's 10 letters long, worth up to £400. Here is your clue. Make your marker on this answer. Make your marker on this answer. Your time starts now. W. B. R. T. Yes.
4: Whiteboard.
0: Whiteboard for £220. Yes, well done. £1,860. Really good round for you, Andy and Dave, so far. Oh, finally, Danny and Alison, how are we feeling?
5: Good.
0: Good, I think. Well, we've got to finish this game, and Danny and Alison, let's see if you're here at the finish. You've got £1,140 so far. Not bad at all. Here comes your first five-letter lingo, and it begins with the letter P. And your time starts now.
2: Pears, P-E-A-R-S.
0: Pears. It's not pears. Got the E and the R. The R's not in the right place.
1: Perky, P-E-R-K-Y.
0: Are we feeling perky? Ooh, almost.
1: Yeah.
2: Perch, P-E-R-C-H.
0: Perch. No.
2: Perms, P-E-R-M-S.
0: Perms? Oh, it's not perms. Two more letters, one more go. Other teams could steal.
1: Peril, P-E-R-I-L.
0: Peril, it could be. We are in great peril. Well done, £1,440. That could be a very important lingo in the end, getting that, getting right up there with Andy and Dave. You've got £1,440. Here comes your second five-letter lingo. And it begins with the letter I, and your time starts now.
1: Index, I-N-D-E-X.
0: Index. Always good to start with the index.
2: Igloo, I-G-L-O-O.
0: Igloo. Good. L, but not in the right place.
1: I've got one. I think I'll... Imply, M-I-M-P-L-Y.
0: Imply, good word. Oh, hello. Well done. £1,740. Really good word to get there. Really good stuff. Here comes your third and final five-letter lingo. And it begins with the letter K, and your time starts now.
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0: Knots. It's not knots.
1: Keels, K-E-E-L-S.
0: Keels. It's not keels. Keep another time.
1: Kinds, K-I-N-D-S.
0: Kinds. It's not kinds.
2: Kills, K-I-L-L-S.
0: Kills just in time. It's not kills. You've got one more go at this. Other teams could steal. Out of time. Who's going to try and steal? Andy and Dave.
3: Kayak. K-E-Y-A-K.
0: Kayak. It's not kayak. Over to you, Sue and Jane. You've got one go at this. Yes.
18: Kappa, K-A-P-P-A.
0: Kappa, K-A-P-P-A. It's not Kappa.
18: Kappa.
0: No, not bad at all. Let's have a look and see what it is. Kappa was a good guess. Karma. Oh. Oh. Looking for some karma. It was karma in the end. Oh. All right, never mind. Danny and Alison, £1,740. Really good stuff. And now it's time for your puzzle word. It's worth up to £400. It's 10 letters long. Fingers on your buzzer. Remember, if you get it right, you'll take the cash. Get it wrong, other teams can steal. At this stage, Sue and Jane, I'm afraid, it's not... Oh, no, I don't want to say it to Jane. She's not going to like this.
18: You're not going to say we don't know our lingo, are you?
0: Not just yet. Oh, I'm going to have to do it in a minute.
18: You better start running.
0: Yeah, I'm going to have to do it. You're playing for a bit of lingo pride. Come on. Oh. Come on. Yeah. All right, here we go. Danny Alison, you're in control. Here comes your puzzle word clue. This answer is on the right path. This answer is on the right path. Your time starts now. T. R. J. E. Yes, Danny and Alison.
1: Trajectory.
0: Trajectory for £220. Yes! The right trajectory. Well done, Danny and Alison. So, at the end of that round, Danny and Alison in the lead with £1,960. We'll see you in the battle round. You'll be joined by Andy and Dave, who are right behind you with £1,860. And unfortunately, it does mean Sue and Jane with £840. On this occasion, you didn't know your lingo. And it leaves me with just one word left to say, and that is goodbye. Our remaining teams will now go head-to-head in the lingo battle, but only one of them will have the chance to play for the £15,000 jackpot. Which team will prove better with letters? Find out in a mo, right here on Lingo.
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8: Welcome back to Lingo, the show where small words spell big money. Well, this is a close one. There's only £100 between you both, and Danny and Alison, that is because you managed to steal a puzzle word. That is the difference between both of you. It couldn't be closer. How are you feeling, Alison?
9: Good.
8: Yeah?
9: I am confident.
8: You are confident,
9: I am confident.
8: And Andy, how are you, man?
10: Yeah, quietly confident.
8: I'm
10: just glad I got one right. So any more than that's a bonus.
8: Listen, you've all played brilliantly, and that's why you're here in the battle round. This is the battle round, and in this round, one member of your teams will play 4-letter lingos, the other will play 5-letter lingos. If you fail to solve the lingo, control of the grid will pass over to your opponents. And remember, this time the lingos are worth more the faster they are solved. So who's playing 4? Who's playing 5? Danny and Alison?
9: I'm doing 4. Danny's doing 5.
11: I'm doing
8: okay.
11: 5.
8: Sounds like Alison made that decision. Yes, I'm doing 4. Danny's doing 5. Fair enough. Andy and Dave?
10: He's doing 4. I'm doing 5.
8: Hey! Yeah. Hey! Hey, over there.
12: Him over there, yeah.
8: No respect.
12: No, there's children nowadays.
8: Well, honestly. All right, you've made your decisions. Let's play Lingo. OK, Dave, you are currently behind, so you will go first. Here comes your first 4-letter lingo, and it begins with the letter L, and your time starts now.
12: Lean, L-E-A-N.
8: Lean. Is it a lean start? Got an A, not in the right place.
12: Lacy, L-A-C-Y.
8: Lacy. Good, A in the right place now. No time.
12: Lass, L-A-S-S.
8: Lass. It's not lass. 2 more goes, 2 more letters. You could jump in here, Alison.
12: Lark, L-A-R-K.
8: Lark. It's not lark. 1 more go.
12: Lord, L-A-U-D.
8: Lord, L-A-U-D. It's not Lord. Over to you, Alison.
9: Lamp, L-A-M-P.
8: Turn on that lamp. It is lamp. Oh. Unlucky, Dave. Well done, Alison. Really good steal. Could be a very, very important steal. You're up to £2,260. And here comes your first 4-letter lingo. And it begins with the letter R. And your time starts now.
9: Real, R-E-A-L.
8: Keeping it real. Got the E, not in the right place.
9: Rise, R-I-S-E.
8: Rise. Good. 1 more letter.
9: Ride, R-I-D-E.
8: Ride. Oh, yes, you're not just here for the ride. £2,660. You're creeping away now. Dave, let's see if you can claw something back with your second 4-letter lingo. Good luck. And it begins with the letter J. Any time starts now.
12: Jest, J-E-S-T.
8: Jest. Not jest.
12: Join, J-O-I-N.
8: Join. It's not join, got the N.
12: Junk, J-U-N-K.
8: Junk. Yes, well done, and you needed that back in the game. Just £400 between you now. And remember, you could steal from Alison for fingers on your buzzer, Dave, but Alison, you are in control. Here comes your second and final four-letter lingo. Good luck. It begins with the letter A. Any time starts now.
9: Arch, A-R-C-H.
8: Arch. It's not arch.
9: Ames, A-I-M-S.
8: Ames. It's not Ames either.
9: A lot, A-L-O-T.
8: Do we like this a lot? No, I'm afraid not. It's not a word. Dave, you're in control.
12: Away, A-W-A-Y.
8: Away, A-W-A-Y. It's not away. One more go at this.
12: Acid, A-C-I-D.
8: Acid, A-C-I-D, just in time. It's not acid. Let's have a look and see what it is. Alto. Alto. You're almost there with a lot. So if you just had the letter the other way around, you would have got to alto. And, of course, we couldn't accept a lot because it's two different words, a lot. All right, so where are we? Still very close. £400 between you. It's now time for the puzzle word. It's an 11-letter word worth up to £750. You'll be playing head-to-head, and the first to buzz in with the correct answer will take the money. Get it wrong and you'll be frozen out, leaving your opponent all the remaining time. OK, here is your clue. A reef encounter. A reef encounter. Your time starts now. S. G. L. O. R. K.
9: Snorkeling.
8: Snorkeling for £100. Let's have a look. Yes, it is snorkeling. Well done, Alison. Gets you to £2,760. Oh, that was a really good, important puzzle word win for you, Alison. The lead is £500 over Andy and Dave, but that could change very quickly as we're about to play the five-letter lingo battle. Please swap positions. How you feeling, Danny? She did all right, didn't she?
11: Yeah, she did really well, Alison, so yeah. I was pleased at that.
8: Very, very good indeed. You've managed to extend your lead. How are you feeling, Andy?
10: Got catch-up to do.
8: Got a bit of work to do, but there's lots of money to play for, so yep. It could happen very, very quickly. You are now both guessing five-letter lingos. At the end of this, the team with the most money will go through to the lingo final. Andy, you're currently behind, so you will go first. And your first five-letter lingo begins with the letter... T, and your time starts now.
10: Teach. T-E-A-C-H.
8: Teach. It's not teach, you've got an H.

0: Twins. Good. Got the A and the R. R not in the right place.
1: Dries. D-R-I-E-S.
0: Dries. Just in time. Got the R. Not in the right place. We've got the I now.
1: Dairy. D-A-I-R-Y.
0: Dairy. Yes. Well done. Good stuff. £3,160. When the pressure was on, you managed to stay cool. Got yourself into a nice lead now. £3,160. And it's back to you. You need to try and get this. OK? Good luck. Here comes your second five-letter lingo. Begins with the letter Q. Time starts now.
2: Quote. Q-U-O-T-E.
0: Quote. Good.
2: Quite. Q-U-I-T-E.
0: Quite. Keep you in the game.
2: Quake. Q-U-A-K-E.
0: Quake. Oh.
2: Q, Q-U-E-U-E.
0: Q, Q-U-E-U-E. Yes, well done, Andy. That was great. Good stuff. £3,010. You are just staying right in this game just when you need to be. Let me tell you, Dave is impressed behind as well, aren't you, Dave? Yeah, yeah. All right, Danny, pressure's back on you now. See if you can extend your lead. Here comes your second five-letter lingo. It begins with the letter F, and your time starts now.
1: Fight, F-I-G-H-T.
0: We're in for a fight here. Good, you got the eye, but it's not in the right place.
1: Frisk, F-R-I-S-K.
0: Let's have a look. Good, I and a K.
1: Flick, F-L-I-C-K.
0: Just in time. That was literally just in time. I don't think you could have been any later. Really well played. Gets you to £3,560. It's a good lead to have at this point in the game, but it could all change. We're now playing the 11-letter puzzle word, worth up to £750. Get this pretty early, Andy, and you're flying into the lingo final. You can do it. Danny, you can't rest on your laurels. Got to try and get it as well. This is a great moment in the game. All right. Danny and Andy, good luck for a place in the lingo final. Here's your puzzle word clue. Fill me in. Fill me in. Your time starts now. A. O. L. T. C. Yes, Danny.
1: Application, A-P-O.
0: Danny, you're going to take your first complete word, which was application. Let's have a look. It was application. Well done. £100. £3,660. Really good stuff. Oh, that was an incredible game of lingo. Really good battle. Danny and Alison, well done. £3,660. We shall see you in the lingo final. Andy and Dave, what can I say? You've played a great game. You really have.
2: Couldn't do more to beat them.
0: No, I mean, they were good in the end, but you were really good too. But £3,010 in the end wasn't enough. On this occasion, words did fail you. You didn't know your lingo, which leaves me with just one word left to say, and that is goodbye. Danny and Alison are through to today's final, where they'll have a chance to double their money or try their lingo luck to win the jackpot prize of £15,000. But can they lingo all the way?
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13: Welcome back to Lingo, where Danny and Alison have made it through to today's final. The one word that really matters now is money. It's all about the money, isn't it? How do you feel getting this far? Because it's been a really tight game, Danny.
14: I feel exhausted because, you know, the other couple were so good and they it was neck to neck all the way through, so one mistake and you know, they would have probably beaten us.
13: It's good. You've got this far, but this is where it gets really serious. In this final, you will have 90 seconds on the clock. If you can solve one four-letter lingo, you'll win half of the money you banked today, which is £1,830. However, if you can solve the four-letter lingo and a five-letter lingo, we'll give you all the money you banked today, which is a lovely £3,660. And then, if there's still time on the clock, you'll have a big decision to make. You can either choose a six-letter lingo and double your money to £7,320, or you can try your lingo luck on a seven-letter lingo to win a whopping £15,000. As it's the final, there's no time limit on your guesses. If you give a word that is not in our dictionary, you'll be given a new lingo. And if you're completely stuck, just say pass and we'll replace it with a new word. All right, then. If you want some money, what would you spend it on, Alison?
10: I need to get a new bike because mine got stolen the other day.
13: Oh, no!
10: So I need to be able to get to work.
13: Oh, God, well, you do need to get a new bike. That's OK, all right. Dan, if you want some money, what would you spend it on?
14: It'll go towards a deposit, probably. I live in a flat, but I've always wanted to live in a house myself, so I've lived in a flat most of my life.
13: So oh, OK.
14: Getting a house instead would be great.
13: That would be nice, wouldn't
14: it? Yeah.
13: Danny and Alison. For the final time, let's play Lingo. With 90 seconds on the clock, your final four-letter lingo begins with the letter C, and your time starts now.
10: Calm, C-A-L-M.
13: Calm. Keep calm. Good. Got an A.
14: Cart, C-A-R-T.
13: Cart. Good.
10: Care, C-A-R-E.
13: Do we care? Yes, we do care. That was very cool. Very calm. Loved it. Really good. Calm, cart, care. Still 79 seconds on the clock. And so far, you have banked £1,830. Not bad at all. Pays towards the bike.
10: Yeah.
13: Maybe not the deposit.
14: Yeah.
13: That's all I'm saying. OK. At this point, you have £1,830 and you have 79 seconds on the clock. But that could all change. You could double that money with this five-letter lingo. You have 79 seconds left on the clock. And your final five-letter lingo begins with the letter H, and your time starts now.
14: House, H-O-U-S-E.
13: House. We need a deposit for that house. You've got the U.
14: Humpy, H-U-M-P-Y.
13: Humpy. Oh, it's not humpy.
14: Human, H-U-M-A-N.
13: Human. No.
10: Humid, H-U-M-I-D.
13: Humid. Yes, well done. Really well played. Good stuff, good team play. You still have 57 seconds on the clock, and you have banked £3,660. Really good stuff. But now you have a big decision to make. You can either play a six-letter lingo, double your winnings to £7,320. Get that wrong and you're still going home with £3,660. Or do you want to try your lingo luck and play for a seven-letter lingo to win a massive £15,000? It is just one more letter. But if you fail to solve the lingo, you will go home with nothing. You've got 57 seconds left on the clock. What are you going to do?
14: Six. Yeah, we'll stick for the six.
13: Good decision. I think it's a brilliant decision. Well done. OK. But you've got a bit of work to do to try and double it, because you've got, at the moment, £3,660. But what you could really do with is £7,320. You get that. That's a great bike and probably a bit left over with your half. And you get a decent amount to put towards a deposit. Yeah? It helps towards it, doesn't it? So this is really, really big. Come on, guys, let's go for it. Best of luck. You have 57 seconds left on the clock for £7,320. Your six-letter lingo begins with the letter P, and your time starts now.
14: People, P-E-O-P-L-E.
13: Come on, people. Good, you got an E.
14: Person, P-E-R-S-O-N.
13: Person.
14: No O.
13: It's not person, you found an N.
14: Yes, pended.
10: Pented, P-E-N-T-E-D.
13: Pented, P-E-N-T-E-D. It's not a word, pended, I'm afraid. What was it? Peanut. Sorry, new word, S.
14: Shouts, S-H-O-U-T-S.
13: Shouts. It's not shouts, got a T and an S. S in the right place.
10: Starts, S-T-A-R-T-S.
13: Starts, come on. Good. 14 seconds.
14: Strands, S-T-R-A-N-D.
13: Could it be strands?
14: No, sorry.
10: This one.
13: It's okay, two more letters.
14: Struts, S-T-R-U-T-S.
13: No, struts, oh, can it be struts? It's not struts, oh!
14: So close. Strike.
13: Oh, so close. I thought for a minute it could be struts, but then...
14: No, but it doesn't fit, yeah.
13: Well, there was no two T's earlier, so that couldn't have been right. Yeah. Oh, unlucky. You did really well to get that far. Let's have a look and see what it is. Not that we care. Stress.
15: That was a stress.
13: Yeah, it was a stress, wasn't it? It's a stress you didn't need, but you gave it a good go. And it doesn't matter, because you are definitely going home with £3,660. That isn't bad at all, is it?
14: No.
13: You've been great contestants. And you know what? It's been a really tough game. Just to even get to the final was an achievement. To go home with £3,660 is just incredible. And I can safely say, Danny and Alison, you do know your lingo. What a great game of lingo that was. That is it for today. Next time, we'll have more teams playing for thousands of pounds. You can join us too. But do you know your lingo?
16: 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Next on ITV1, it's Tipping Point.

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2: 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Laura did. 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
8: 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This mintage limitation does mean that fewer than 1 in every 7,000 UK households may own one. Call now to ensure that you don't miss out on this platinum gold tribute to our nation's longest reigning monarch. 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
10: Hello there, good afternoon. It's all a little bit messy out there weather-wise. What we do know is things are going to get a little bit warmer as we head through the next couple of days, but then things are going to turn a little bit cooler again as we head into the back end of the weekend and next week. Good news is, often dry. So if you are looking for some rain, you might be a little bit disappointed. Anything that falls out of the sky is set to be light. High pressure dominating at the moment. It sort of pulls away a little bit. We get these little features every so often trying to push up. This is the feature that might bring a few showers on Sunday, but even that's not exactly guaranteed. We do have a couple of very light showers drifting around. Some nice bright spells for the evening and then clear spells overnight. With the wind very light, we might see a little bit of mist developing, but that is very light and will lift very quickly tomorrow. Temperatures just dipping into high single digits. We've got another little feature pushing up from the south that'll produce a couple of light drizzly showers, but even then it's back to sunny spells. Those sunny spells actually triggering some showers, but because of the breeze coming in from the Thames estuary, it should keep them away from the city. Temperatures up on today, 18 or 19 Celsius, looking pretty decent for Saturday too.
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3: And I'm Selena, a community midwife from Essex.
0: Good luck to you all. Let's play Tipping Points. In round one, you each start with three counters. Questions are on the buzzer. If you buzz in and give me a correct answer, you'll have a choice to make. You can either choose to play one of your counters into the machine, or if you think the machine isn't quite ready, you can get one of your opponents to play one of theirs instead. Most of the counters you get out of the machine will add £50 to your score. That includes our mystery counters, which of course come with a bonus prize. But also nestled in the machine, we do have two double counters. If one of those falls for you, it will double the entire value of your drop. And should one fall with the jackpot counter, at the end of the game, you'll be leaving £20,000 richer. Now, all three of you will be going through to play in round two, but you need to bank as much money as you can to stay in the game. So do keep an eye on the double counters because they could make all the difference. Everybody ready?
3: Yes.
0: Hands on your buzzers. Comes your first question. Mary Berry, Prue Leith and Paul Hollywood have all been judges on which TV cooking competition? Navida.
1: Great British Bake Off?
0: Yes, it is Bake Off. Well done, Navida. Absolutely bang on with your first correct answer. So you get to make the first choice. Would you like to play? Would you like to pass to Martin or Selena?
1: I will pass it to Martin.
0: Oh, right, Martin, here we go. You get to launch the machine. Where should you put the first counter?
2: I think I'll go for four, please, Ben.
0: Drop zone four, let's do it.
2: Oh, good place.
1: That was good.
0: Good spot. Flip right it over, tight to the edge. Nicely timed on the release.
2: Give me two, go on. Yes!
0: Oh, yes!
2: Thanking you.
0: Yes! Don't give up too soon, Martin. They went in the end. Well done. Good. Never easy to get the first counter to pay out.
2: No.
0: That's three across the tipping point. A very tidy start. Let's take that £150, put it into your bank. Got you up and running, and you've still got two counters left as well. Here's your next question. On the periodic table, which letter appears in the chemical symbols for both hydrogen and helium? Selena.
3: H.
0: H is absolutely right. Would you like to play, Stephen?
3: I would like to play.
0: Where do you want to go?
3: Drop zone one, please.
0: Let's go for drop zone one for Selena. Got your timing back to front there. You got away with it, though, Selena.
3: Just about.
0: Yes. Living on the edge. Couple over the top, hopefully.
1: Ooh,
0: yes.
1: Okay.
0: Coming towards the double. Anything going to go?
3: No.
0: Nothing out of the tipping point. Just got your timing a bit back to front on the release.
3: I did indeed.
0: Still got two counters left. Here comes your next question. Which superhero was first described as faster than a speeding bullet in the 1940s? Martin.
2: Superman.
0: Superman's absolutely right. You going to play, Martin?
2: I think I'd like to play, Ben, because it's been set up in number one, please.
0: Drop zone one, let's
1: You're
0: do
1: welcome.
0: It.
2: Thank you very much. wrong side.
0: Might still work for you there, Martin.
2: Flip across a bit, come on. Yeah, go on.
0: Couple over the top.
2: No!
0: Oh, just a few shuffles on the bottom. A few gaps there. So nothing from that drop, I'm afraid. Here's your next question. Describing the feeling of extreme tiredness after a long flight, desynchronosis is more commonly referred to by what, Navida?
1: Jet lag.
0: What two-word term it is, jet lag. Yes, nicely done, Navida. There was nothing laggy about your answer there. Do you want to play or pass?
1: I'm going to play this one now. I'm not going to risk it now.
0: OK, where are we going to go?
1: I think I'm going to go for drop zone one again because these guys have really set it up now.
0: Let's do it. Drop zone one, please. Slow drop, lots of ricochets. Is it going to be flat?
2: This mystery's going to come down.
0: Oh, it's riding. Oh, Navida.
3: No.
0: Can we get a little squeeze, get something to move?
3: No.
0: It's just
1: not meant to be.
0: Sliding up and over those other counters. No joy, I'm afraid. You've still got two left, though. Here's your next question. In the Bible, Simon of Cyrene is said to have carried the cross belonging to which holy figure known as the Son of God? Selena.
3: Jesus Christ.
0: Jesus Christ is right. Are you going to play?
3: I'm going to play and I'm going to try this drop zone one.
0: Fire up one. Yeah, take your time when you're ready. Get your counter in. That's much better. slams down. Now, tight to the edge would be good. Take that silver one down.
3: Please, please, please. Yes,
0: ooh,
3: yes,
0: and
3: yes.
0: That black counter two. A couple. This could be good, Selena. And it is. Lovely stuff. Well done.
3: Wonderful. Thank you. Done.
0: 9 counters for you there. £450. Lovely drop. Let's take that from the machine, put it in your bank. It's going to put you in the lead, Selena. And you've got one counter still to play. Here comes your next question. In June 2022, which British prince celebrated his 40th birthday? Selena.
3: Prince William.
0: It was William, yes. Well done. Right, would you like to play your last counter or are you going to pass to Martin or Nabila?
3: I would like to play Drop Zone 2, please.
0: All right, let's do Drop Zone 2. Double moving, there's a mystery on the bottom as well. Okay, stays on its edge. Can we get it flat? Hopefully you can
3: please,
0: bring something
3: please,
0: down.
3: Please, yes.
0: Yes. Those black counters in the middle look like they could drop. Oh, there's one next to it. Is it just gonna shuffle? No, it's gonna deliver. Well
3: thank
0: done.
3: You.
0: Another £150, Selena. 3 counters across the tipping points. Let's take that from the machine, put it in your bank.
2: You're killing it.
0: She is, isn't she? So far, absolutely. £600 is what you've got now. You have used all three, though, so
3: oh, yes,
0: for the time being, Selena, you are out. Right, Martin and Nabila, you both left in. Nabila, you've got 2 counters. Martin, you've got 1 left to play. Here comes your next question. Which British singer has had UK top 10 hits with the albums Cliff Sings and Christmas with Cliff? Martin.
2: Cliff Richards.
0: Cliff Richards, absolutely right. Are you going to play this last one, or would you like Nabila to play one of hers?
2: I think I'm going to play Drop Zone 1, because if it goes to the one side, I've got a chance.
0: OK.
2: The side.
0: Drop Zone 1?
2: Yes, please.
0: Fire it up, please.
2: Not in the middle. Oh, that's good.
0: Yeah,
2: that's good.
0: Anywhere but the middle, you're right.
2: That's where I wanted it.
0: There's a couple on the edge here.
3: You'll get that one.
2: Ooh. I'll take 2.
1: That's good.
2: I'll take 2. There's
0: black count and the silver one.
2: Oh!
0: Yeah, we go. Well done.
2: Got it.
1: That was good.
0: Well done, Martin. 4 counters across the tipping point is £200. We can take that and put it into your bank, and that's going to leave you on £350. That's all 3 of your counters used now, though, so for the time being, you are out. Right then, Nabila, it's just you left in. Because it's just you, you don't need to use your buzzer. You do need to give me the correct answer to both these questions to put those counters into the machine. Here comes your first one. The Egyptian city of Luxor lies on the bank of which major river?
1: Nile.
0: The Nile is correct, yes. Well done, no problem with that. Right, let's see if we can get you some money. Where do you want to put this first one?
1: I'm going to go for Drop Zone 4.
0: Drop Zone 4?
1: Yeah, I'm going to change it up because Drop Zone 1 hasn't been lucky for me so far.
0: OK, let's go Drop Zone 4. Ooh. Hammers down in the middle.
1: OK.
0: Something over the top shelf. Yes, well, there you go. Anything here? Come on, go, go, go, go, go, go, go, go, go,
1: go.
0: Just clinging to the tipping point there, Nabila. But you've got one more to play. So one more question coming your way. A parliamentary act that passed in 1864 prevented children from sweeping which structure that channels smoke out of a house?
1: Chimneys.
0: Chimneys, correct. Right, one last counter. What are you thinking?
1: I'm going to just mix it up and go for 3.
0: Drop Zone 3?
1: Yeah.
0: Drop Zone 3, please. Oh, Nabila! OK, you got it down.
1: Oh, no.
0: Let's see what's happening here. It's flat.
1: Okay, at least it's flat.
0: What do you think, Nabila? Is that sort of what you were after?
3: Not really, but...
0: Come on, the double. Come on, the double.
2: Yes, yes.
0: Can we get you something? Yes!
1: Wow!
0: I have no idea how that happened, but it happened. Well done.
1: I'm glad it did.
0: 5 counters for you there, Nabila. We got you some money. Well done. £250. 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And that means at the end of the round, Selena is leading with £600. Martin has £350, just ahead of Nabila, who has £250. So join us after the break to see which of today's 3 players will win through to our head-to-head and a shot at a £10,000 jackpot. See you in a bit.
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0: Welcome back to Tipping Point, where Nabida, Martin and Selena are all battling it out for the right to play for our jackpot. In this round, they'll each have 45 seconds to answer as many questions as possible. Every correct answer, win them a counter to play into the machine. However, this time, the player with the lowest score at the end of the round will be leading the game. So, Selena, you are delightfully in the lead, which means you get to choose whether you'd like to play first or like Martin or Nabida to play before you. What are you thinking?
18: And this is the decision. OK. Yeah, I'll go first.
0: You're going to go first? You sure?
18: Not really, but I don't want to go second or third, so, yeah, no, I'll go first.
0: All right. Every time you get a question right, I'll give you a counter. If you don't know, just say pass, OK?
18: OK.
0: 45 seconds for Selena, please. Time starts now. Located at the front of the neck, the laryngeal prominence is most commonly known as the Adam's what?
18: Apple.
0: Correct. In 2022, the food brand Cathedral City launched its first vegan-friendly variety of what dairy product?
18: Cheese.
0: Correct. Wild Thing is a pose in which physical and meditative discipline?
18: Pass.
0: Yoga. The month of May is named after which ancient Greek goddess of nursing mothers?
18: Hera.
0: Maya. When referring to the name of the country, what does the letter K stand for in the abbreviation UK?
18: Kingdom.
0: Correct. In December 2022, which British boxer defeated Derek Chisora to retain the heavyweight title of the world?
18: Tyson Fury.
0: Correct. Popularly used to make herbal tea. We're out of time. I was going to go and say chamomile plants typically have flowers with petals of what colour? Did you know?
18: White.
0: They are white, yes. Out of time on that. You've got four correct answers, though, Selena.
18: That's cool.
0: So four counts to put into the machine.
18: Right.
0: So you can certainly get a decent lead over the other two here if you get these in the right place. What are you thinking looking at the machine?
18: Two or three. Well, three's got the mystery. I'll try drop zone three first.
0: All right, let's go for drop zone three, please. It's important to think these through carefully. When you're ready, let's get your counter in. Let's see what we've got. Nicely timed. Settles nicely there. Let's see. Could get a little bit towards the mystery and a little bit towards the double. Roll around a little, shuffle, nudging them forward. That's okay. Still got three more to go.
18: So I think I'll stick with drop zone three, please.
0: Okay, drop zone three again, please. Good settle there as well. That'll go towards the double, I think. Oh, a little spread as well, which helps.
18: That looks good.
0: Starting to get very close. Three drop in for you, Selena, £150.
18: Okay.
0: Building it up nicely.
18: Think I should stick with drop zone three.
0: Okay.
18: It's been good so far.
0: Drop zone three again, please. Nice. Whips down. Settles well. If that silver one comes over, it could be good. Yes.
18: Yes, thank you. Please give me loads.
0: Help. Yay. Yes, Selena, yes.
9: That is so great. That is so great.
0: 14 more across the tipping point, another £700. That's a beautiful drop, up to 850. Still got one more to go in as well, Selena. What are you thinking now?
18: Well, I'll try drop zone 2.
0: OK, let's have a hit on 2, please. Hammers down. That'll come towards the double this side of the machine. Might work. Tipping point's not too bad. Any gaps there? Is it just going to nudge it? Oh, there was a gap.
9: Yeah.
0: Big gaping hole, sadly. Just slid into that. But £850, really lovely. Let's take that from the machine, put it into your bank. That's going to leave you on £1,450. Very nicely
18: done.
0: Right then, Martin, you are ahead of Nabida, so it's your choice now. You could play next if you think the machine's ready. Alternatively, you could ask Nabida to play.
2: I think 2 is looking quite good, Ben, so I think I'll play, please.
0: OK. 45 seconds for Martin, please. Your time starts now. Inhalation is the process of breathing air or other gases into which organs of the body?
2: Lungs.
0: Correct. In 2022, which popular musical that is based on a Roald Dahl story was adapted into a film starring Emma Thompson?
2: Matilda.
0: Correct. Philippine and Eastern Imperial are both species of which large bird of prey?
2: Eagle.
0: Correct. According to the Book of Genesis, who was the father of Jacob and Esau?
2: Moses.
0: Isaac. Which brand of Tennessee whiskey is mixed with Coca-Cola to make the highball cocktail Jack and Coke?
2: Jack Daniels.
0: Correct. In UK politics, the term blue wall refers to a set of constituencies that have traditionally voted for which political party?
2: Conservatives.
0: Correct. How many individual coloured squares are there on the outside of a Rubik's Cube?
2: 9.
0: 9? On one face. How many faces is there?
2: Can I change my answer?
0: 54 is what we're after, Martin. Do you know what? You didn't need it. 5 correct answers is really great. Okay. That's a brilliant return. Fantastic stuff. And you've given yourself a good chance of catching Selena and making it tricky for Nabida. There's a couple of doubles. There's a mystery counters. What are you thinking here, Martin?
2: You know where I'm going, Ben. 2 is looking good.
0: Let's do it. Drop zone 2, please.
19: Come on, 2. Be nice to me.
2: Yep, it's down the wrong side, but we'll take it.
18: There's one, a black one might come out.
0: Yeah, that one there, that's the one, isn't it? And then hopefully that'll
18: look. And you're going to get the mystery out of
0: the mystery squeezing. Closer.
2: It's all right. Close, getting close. We're going to come.
0: Stay with drop zone 2.
2: Yes, please.
0: 2 again.
2: Oh, same place.
0: Similar spot. Could
2: work for the mystery. Might not come this time. Might be stuck on top. Oh, no, we got
0: little
2: some.
0: Cluster there. Yeah, there you go, the mystery drops in. Well done.
2: Got the mystery.
0: 3 counters drop in for you, £150. And you got your hands on that mystery prize, which is a Nutribullet Blender Combo.
2: Ooh.
0: Are you into blending smoothies and things, Martin?
2: I could be.
0: You're never too young to start.
2: No, I could be blending tomorrow.
0: We've got 3 more to go here, Martin. Staying with drop zone 2?
2: Yes, please.
0: Fire up 2 again. So we've worked that mystery out nicely. Can we start working the double out?
2: Oh, that's better. Leap. Better side.
18: That's a good
2: one. That's good. I could give you something.
0: Right through the middle.
2: Under. Yep, here he goes. Come on.
0: Yeah, they're starting to drip in now. 5 more for you there. So another £250. Takes you up to £400. 2 more to go in.
2: Drops on 2, please, Ben.
0: Another hit for 2, please.
2: Oh, no. Wanted it the other
0: Not
2: way.
0: Not that side, okay.
2: Wanted it the other way.
18: Might be okay.
0: Might set the top shelf.
2: Oh, yeah. Ooh, okay. Oh,
0: separated as well. Which can be good.
18: Wow.
0: It is good, Martin. Yes. Nice done.
2: Yes.
0: That's another 8, Martin. Another £400 doubles the score in the machine. Up to £800 there, and we've got 1 more to go.
2: Oh, I'm not sure now, Ben. I think I'm going to stick with 2, please, Ben.
0: 1 last crack at drop zone 2, please, for Martin. A bit further left, maybe, or hard on the right.
2: We're going left there. The other left.
0: Yeah. Didn't want that, did it?
2: Oh, might pick out 1, there. Maybe. Go on, you can do it.
18: Oh, yeah, there you go.
2: Give me 1. four coins.
0: Just fills a tipping point. So nothing more to add. £800, no bad thing, though. Let's take that from the machine, Martin. Put it in your bank, and that's going to leave you on £1,150. Well done.
2: Thank you.
0: Right then, Nabida, we come to you. 45 seconds for Nabida, please. Your 45 seconds start now. The German Spitz and Japanese Spitz are breeds of which domesticated canine animal?
1: Cats.
0: Dog. Mount Rushmore in South Dakota depicts the faces of how many former US presidents?
1: Eight.
0: Four. In which 2023 M. Night Shyamalan film does David Bautista star as the character Leonard?
1: Oh, pass.
0: Knock at the Cabin. Which water bird was the original name of Sir Francis Drake's ship, the Golden Hind?
1: Pass.
0: Pelican. Which term for a licensed aviator follows auto in the phrase used to describe a task performed
1: pilot
0: without... Correct. In which strategy board game can a player be stuck with a bad bishop?
1: Chess.
0: Correct. The Hang Seng Stock Exchange is located in which special administrative region of China?
1: Shanghai.
0: Hong Kong. What really happened in the 90s? Out of time with this. What really happened in the 90s is a 2022 podcast hosted by which the full Monty and Trainspotting actor, do you know?
1: I would have passed
0: Robert
1: that,
0: but... Carlyle.
1: Oh,
0: two correct answers in there, Nabida.
1: Just a stress, I was like...
0: It is horrendous being under the pressure. You did get your autopilot question, though. Let me give you the rest of that. Which term for a licensed aviator follows auto in the phrase used to describe a task performed without conscious thought? And you hit that on autopilot brilliantly. So we've got two counters. What are you thinking?
1: I'm going to go for drop zone two. Because I feel like...
0: Oh, look, she's had a little drop in four. That's not going to change anything.
1: Yeah, no, four, the top's quite empty still, so I think I'm going to go for two.
0: Drop zone two?
1: Yeah.
0: Let's do it. Fire up drop zone two, please. They've all gone that side, haven't they? That's where Martin's kept going.
2: Yeah,
0: you
2: didn't go the other way.
0: It is flat, though.
2: You might get a few on the end.
0: Get a little bit of lateral to squeeze some counters over the tipping points.
2: Yep.
0: Come on now.
2: Get a few here.
0: Yeah, there we go. Three counters drop in for you. £150. Let's put that into the machine. And you've got one more to go in, Namita.
1: You know what? I'm just going to go for two again.
0: Drop zone two?
1: Yeah.
0: Fire up drop zone two, please. That left side again. Anything more to add? One more over the top. And one more into the bottom. Sadly, it's not going to be enough, Nabida. Another £50. Let's put it into the machine. Let's take that £200. Put it into your bank. And at the end of the round, Selena is leading with £1,450. Martin goes through with £1,150. Nabida, you've been fab, but I'm afraid with £450, we have found your tipping point. Thank you for playing.
1: Thank you.
0: Lovely to meet you. So it is Martin and Selena who will be going head-to-head after the break for the right to play for our £10,000 jackpot. See you in a couple of minutes.
17: He's very happy with that drop. HSL, proud sponsors of Tipping Point.
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5: 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That's off your mind. So now you can worry about... How long has that been in there?

0: 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HSL, proud sponsors of Tipping Point.
1: Welcome back to Tipping Point. We have just two players remaining, Martin and Selena. Well done to both of you for getting this far. We're about to find out which one of you is going to take on the machine for our jackpot today. In this round, you're each going to be asked three questions alternately. On your question, you can choose to answer, but you can pass it to your opponent. If you give them your correct answer, you put the counter into the machine. If you give them your wrong answer, your opponent puts the counter into the machine. Whoever has the most money at the end of this round will be today's winner. They'll be playing for our jackpot. As you are still leading, Selena, you get to choose. Would you like the first question? Or would you like to offer it to Martin?
2: No, I have the first question, please.
1: All right, first one for you. In which play by William Shakespeare does the character Brutus say the line, "Ambition's debt is paid"? You can pass if you're not sure.
2: I'm pretty certain that Martin will know, being a school teacher. I'll just say Macbeth.
1: Ooh, you've gone for it.
2: Yeah.
1: So you're going with Macbeth. You could have passed it over. Martin, did you ever teach any Shakespeare?
3: No.
1: No. Would you have known this line, "Ambition's debt is paid"?
3: No, I'd have guessed it.
1: But... you'd have guessed. What might you have guessed?
3: I might have guessed Julius Caesar.
1: Might have guessed Julius Caesar. Seeing you've gone with Macbeth. You're convinced he knew. Have you found the right answer? Is the answer Macbeth? No. Do you know what, though? It is Julius Caesar. So it was a very good guess.
2: He would have
1: got
2: it
1: anyway.
2: Have known it, yeah.
1: He did. Well done, Martin. You get this counter. Where should we put it?
3: I'm chasing the double in Drop Zone 2, please.
1: To the left of the machine for Drop Zone 2, please. Ah,
3: nope. No, the other left.
1: Yet again, it's gone down that
3: right. I might
1: get
3: a couple.
1: Oh, no, it might not. So no damage done there, fortunately, Selena. Martin, you keep control, though. Time for your first question. In physics, what word comes before zero in the name of the lowest temperature that is theoretically possible?
3: I think I might know this one, Ben. I think it's absolute.
1: Absolute. OK, Selena, would you have got that?
2: No.
1: Oh, you see, you could lie. You could just go, yeah, Ben, I would have got that as well. Style it out.
2: Yeah, I can lie, yeah, but no, I wouldn't have.
1: Martin, let's see if you're right. Is it absolute zero? Absolutely right. Yes, well done. When you know, Martin. Great.
3: Thank you.
1: Let's see if we can be as certain about counters coming out of the machine. What are you thinking this time?
3: Drops on two, please, man.
1: Fire up two. We absolutely need it on the left, though, don't we?
3: Absolutely.
1: We're going to get that double. Trying.
3: It's the middle. That's...
1: it's very trying. Did get that silver one down.
3: Might get a couple.
1: Could do, yeah.
2: Oh, wow.
1: Clinging on. Ooh. So nothing goes. We are where we were. Selena, back to you. Time for your second question. Which planet did the ancient Greeks name Apollo when seen in the morning and Hermes when it appeared in the evening? You can pass if you're not sure.
2: I do not know it, so I'm going to pass it to my fellow colleague again.
1: Counter did just drop, but it's only riding, so it won't even change anything. So, Martin, Selena passed this over to you. Any ideas?
3: I'm not sure, but I'll guess Mars.
1: You're going with Mars, OK. Selena, would it just been a bit of a guess if you'd gone for something?
2: It would have been a guess, yeah. Maybe Jupiter.
1: Maybe Jupiter. Let's see, then. Is the answer Mars? It was Mercury, actually. It was Mercury.
3: Oh, Mercury.
1: So, Selena, Mercury. Good thing you passed over, because Martin was wrong, so you put the counter in the machine.
2: OK.
1: Where would you like to go?
2: I'd like to go to Drop Zone 2, please.
1: Right, let's persist with Drop Zone 2. Fire it up, please.
2: Just
1: rebounds back. Is it going to be flat?
2: Please be flat. Please be flat.
1: It is, yes.
3: Ooh, here you go.
1: Now, we haven't had one that far left. It's still not properly left, is it?
2: No.
1: So getting there a touch. Couple go over.
2: Yeah. Come on.
3: Oh, yeah.
2: Come on. Oh, my God.
1: And still nothing goes.
2: Whoever gets it is going to be so happy.
1: Wow.
3: That's a shocker.
1: They're close, and you filled up that one gap on that shelf. You've had a little nibble. But, Selena, I can't believe they've not gone. Right, Martin, we come to you. Time for your second question.
3: OK, Ben.
1: famous for being a character in the Toy Story film franchise? What children's toy was the first ever to be advertised on television?
3: I'm going to have to pass, Ben.
1: Passing over?
3: Yeah.
2: OK.
1: Right then, Selena.
2: We've got Woody. We've got Buzz Lightyear, so it can't be that. We've got Mr. Potato Head. We've got Slinky Dog. I think we've got Barbie. Action Man.
1: You going with Action Man?
2: Yeah.
1: Action Man, OK. First ever children's toy to be advertised on telly. It's a great question.
2: It is.
1: Is the answer Action Man? It's not. Do you know what you said it? Mr. Potato Head.
2: Oh, my God.
1: 1952. Apparently, it was also the first commercial that was aimed directly at children.
2: OK.
1: Hard luck, Selena. Good try. Martin, you got a chance now. She was wrong.
3: It's got to be Droxone 2, Ben. It's looking fantastic, so...
1: Let's see if we can make it work. Fire up 2.
3: It can look it, but whether it does it, I don't know.
2: No, I think you're in luck this time.
1: Still won't go left. We need something over the top. You might get two over the top here. Oh, the black one through the middle. Can you close the gap? They're going to be close to going. And that's 4 across the tipping point. It does close the gap. £200 for you there, Martin. It is very close now. When we take that from the machine and put it into your bank, it puts you on £1,350, just £100 shy of Selena. Ooh. Selena, you still lead.
2: I have to get a question, don't I?
1: Control comes back to you. Time for your third and final question. Found in Australia, the largest and heaviest reptile in the world is the saltwater species of which semi-aquatic creature? You can pass if you're not sure.
2: Well, I'm not sure, but I think he'll probably know it, and so I've got to make a guess. Crocodile.
1: Going with crocodile? OK. Martin, what would you have said?
3: I think I'd have said crocodile, Ben.
1: You might have gone crocodile too.
3: Yeah.
1: Do need this, Selena, as you rightly say. You've gone for it. Is the answer crocodile? It is. Well done.
2: Thank you.
3: Well done.
1: Has the potential to weigh 1,000 kilograms and grow up to 6 meters.
2: That's massive.
1: Long. Right, Selena, you got a counter here.
2: Okay.
1: Martin's closed the gap. There's only 2 counters between you. Where are you going to try and get some money?
2: I'm going to try Droxone 2 and hope it pays off.
1: You've been pounding Droxone 2. What more has it got? Fire it up, please. Can we go left? There's a little bit on the right. Wow. Oh, there's left.
2: Come on, please.
3: Could be.
1: Is the top shelf going to play, though? I'm not sure.
2: Oh, no. Oh, that is so sad.
1: Wow.
2: Oh.
3: That could be enough.
1: It dropped one in.
2: More than I expected after seeing that.
1: That black counter in. Goodness me, that very rarely happens. £50 did go, though, Selena.
2: Okay.
1: Let's take it from the machine and put it into your bank. Stretches your lead to £150. You're on £1,500. Martin, we come to you. Time for your third and final question.
3: Oof, here goes.
1: Still in this. In 2022, Rishi Sunak, Nadeem Zahawi and Kwasi Kwarteng all held which cabinet position?
3: I think I probably know. They've held so many. Chancellor of the Exchequer.
1: Going with Chancellor?
3: I'm going with Chancellor.
2: Yeah.
1: Selena, you're nodding? You'd have gone Chancellor as well. If you're right, Martin, you've got one last counter to put into the machine. You only need 3 to catch Selena. If you're wrong, Selena, you are playing for our jackpot. Is the answer Chancellor of the Exchequer? Yeah, it is. Well done. Ooh. Sunak was in Boris's cabinet, Kwarteng was in Liz Truss's, and Zahawi was in Sunak's. Martin, you got the counter. So, you've done everything you needed. You need 3 counters to catch Selena. Anything less, and you're going home.
3: Ben, I'm chasing that double, so I'm going to go for Droxone 2.
1: We're going to go for Droxone 2, please.
2: Ben. Are you sure?
1: Can you do what you haven't managed yet? Can you get it to go left? Oh, it's trying.
3: No, it's the wrong left.
2: Okay. You might get one.
1: A little squeeze.
2: 2.
1: Oh,
2: you might
1: and a bit of lateral here. Anything going to go? Oh, it's just the one, Martin. Oh. You've come so close, but it's not going to be enough. £50 did drop, though. Let's take that from the machine, put it into your bank. And at the end of the round, our winner today, what a battle it's been, with £1,500, is Selena Well done, you. Congratulations, Selena. You played a great game.
3: Well done, Selena.
2: Thank you, Martin.
1: Martin, I'm so sorry. You battled really, really hard. But with £1,400, we have found a point. Of course, you have won your blender, Martin.
3: Ben, it's been emotional.
1: It's been absolutely brilliant, Martin. You've been a great competitor. Loved having you on the show. Thank you for playing.
3: Thank you very much, Ben.
1: So, Selena, well done you as our champion. I'm going to ask you to put this jackpot counter into the machine very shortly. Now, this one's bigger and better than all the others, because if you get this one out, you're going to go home with £10,000. And there is still two.

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3: 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McCrispy!
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0: Are you sitting comfortably for your favourite quiz show? HSL, proud sponsors of Tipping Point.
1: Welcome back to the final part of Tipping Point. Selena is our winner today and has £1,500. Well done.
2: Thank you.
1: That was quite a tight battle in the end, wasn't it?
2: It was. My heart was beating.
1: Yeah, Martin ran you close, but he didn't have enough to get past you, and now it's just you and our machine and the chance to go home with our jackpot. Have you thought about what you might like to do with the money if we get it out?
2: Yes. Yeah, non-stop. me and my boys, we'd love to go on holiday, and there are bits around the home that need doing as well.
1: So, nice.
2: Yeah, it could do both of those, yeah.
1: So to be able to take them all away and go somewhere special
2: amazing.
1: Would be amazing.
2: Wonderful.
1: You're a midwife as well.
2: I am a midwife.
1: How long have you been a midwife?
2: 14 years.
1: Crikey. I imagine you've lost count of the number of children you've actually given birth to over that time.
2: Delivered, yes.
1: Delivered?
2: Yeah.
1: Oh, yeah, yeah, that's a different thing, isn't it?
2: Yeah, I've definitely lost count. But it's a very rewarding job, it really is. Yeah, I'm very lucky to do a job that I love.
1: My mum was a midwife, and her mum before her as well.
2: OK.
1: So I know how sort of nurturing that sense of who you are and what you do is in you as well. So. Yeah. We can get our machine to give birth to a jackpot. That'd be
2: that
1: pretty
2: would
1: special,
2: be
1: wouldn't
2: amazing.
1: It? You'd be delivering the most important of all our counters.
2: Yeah.
1: Fingers crossed we can get you that jackpot. We'd love to send you and your boys off on an amazing holiday, Selena.
2: Wonderful.
1: Time to find out whether Selena's going to win our jackpot today. In a few moments, I'm going to ask you to put the jackpot counter into the machine. If you want to go home with £10,000, just need to get it out.

0: want to go home with 20 grand, you've got a couple of doubles that you need to try and coordinate and get it to drop with the jackpot counter. Here's how you'll do it, Selena. I'm going to show you six question categories. For each category, you can choose to play one, two, or three counters into the machine. The more you play for, the harder the question. The more you win, the better your chances of getting the jackpot counter out. So, I'm sure you've thought about it.
1: Yeah, I have.
0: Whereabouts should our jackpot counter go?
1: I think I'm going to go with drop zone one in the hope that it will somehow trigger the bits in number two as well.
0: So come down the right and drag the double out.
1: Yeah, that would be great.
0: Well, couldn't get the double from drop zone two. Let's get it from drop zone one.
1: Yeah.
0: No one thought of that earlier. Let's give it a go. Fire up drop zone one, please. So when you're ready, you're going to release this jackpot counter
1: in.
0: Get your timing right with this one, Selena. Rattles and shatters its way down, doesn't it?
1: It does indeed.
0: Certainly arrives in style. Let's bring that mystery down, which would be nice. OK, we're going to shove that forward. Top shelf is really full of counters. The bottom shelf slowly filling as well. We'll collect them as we go.
1: Mm-hmm.
0: Right, let's have a look at your end game categories. This is what we have for you. Sport, politics, art, science, music and history. We can play in any order, so where should we start and how many?
1: We'll start at the top and just work our way down.
0: All right, we're going to start with sport then, Selena.
1: Yeah.
0: For how many?
1: I will go with two. Don't know much about sport.
0: Sport for two, please. Which of the following sports has never been contested at a Summer Olympic Games? Beach volleyball, water volleyball or volleyball?
1: I don't know. I do watch the Olympics a bit, but the volleyball's not at all. So I've just got a guess.
0: OK, so of those three, beach volleyball, water volleyball or volleyball, which one has never been contested at the Olympics?
1: Beach volleyball.
0: Should we light it up?
1: Yeah.
0: We're going with beach volleyball, please. Let's see if you're right. Is the answer beach volleyball? Oh, it's water volleyball.
1: OK.
0: Beach volleyball's been in the Olympics since Atlanta in 96.
1: Wow.
0: OK, not to worry. It would have been a bonus had we got a sport question.
1: Yeah.
0: I think you had low expectations there.
1: I did, yeah.
0: Now things are going to get better.
1: Definitely.
0: Let's go back to the categories. Politics.
1: OK, well, I'm going to try three.
0: Let's do it.
1: Yeah.
0: Politics for three, please. Who was the US president when World War II ended? John F. Kennedy, Ronald Reagan or Harry S. Truman?
1: OK, Kennedy, I believe, is from the 60s. And then Reagan, I believe, is when I was a child, which would be the 80s. So I'm going to go with Truman, please.
0: Harry S. Truman?
1: Yes, please.
0: I'm going to light up Truman, please. We're looking for the US president at the end of World War II. Was it Harry S. Truman? Yeah, well done. 1945 to 1953. Absolutely spot on. Great stuff, Selena. Right. Drop zone one?
1: Yes, please.
0: Fire it up, please. Hammers down, rolls left. Still, let's see if we can get a couple here. Get the money ticking up. Yeah, two counters drop in. That's £100 for those two. £1,600.
1: OK, drop zone one again, please.
0: Drop zone one again.
1: Yeah.
0: Bit closer, bit closer. They're just going to stay dangling.
1: They are going to just stay.
0: Teasingly. It's all yours. It doesn't really matter when it goes.
1: Yes.
0: Oh, thank you. Slide in, fill that bottom shelf. OK. One more to go in.
1: Drop zone one, please.
0: One again, please.
1: Too late.
0: Oh, stop, stop.
1: Please, yep. B flat, B flat.
0: Don't rise.
1: Please, B flat.
0: It's flat, yes. Now, it's all quite heavy, so hopefully it's going to drive it forward. Maybe more in the direction of the double as well. That's OK, that's good. Yeah, lovely. Four counters across the tipping point, another £200. Money's up to £1,800. We started to get that jackpot moving forward.
1: That's good.
0: Well done. Right, back to the categories. Art.
1: OK, let's try three.
0: Art for three, please. Who created the famous Angel of the North statue that stands beside the A1 road in Gateshead? Anthony Gormley, Damien Hirst or Tracy Emin?
1: I do not know. I definitely do not know. Well, Anthony Gormley, I've never heard of. So I don't know anything about what he does. I'm going to just guess and go with Damien Hirst. No particular reason, just, yeah.
0: Damien Hirst?
1: Yes, please.
0: We're going to line up Damien Hirst then, please. Angel of the North. Was it created by Damien Hirst?
1: No.
0: Anthony Gormley.
1: Oh, wow.
0: It's about 20 metres high with huge arms outstretched.
1: Yeah, I know the statue.
0: You know the statue.
1: I've seen pictures of it.
0: OK, not to worry. Let's go back to the categories.
1: OK.
0: So we've got three left, science, music and history.
1: So, science. So I'm going to just go to...
0: Sure, get your confidence back. Yes. Science for two. Neonatology is a branch of medicine that deals specifically with which of these? Octogenarians, newborn babies, or insomniacs?
1: Newborn babies, yeah.
0: Just point out that all these questions are set.
1: Yeah.
0: Regardless of who's going to get... We didn't know you were going to get here.
1: Yeah, but I'm thankful. Thank you very much for that question.
0: We're going newborn babies, please. Neonatology. Is it the branch of medicine that deals with newborn babies? Of course it is. Great.
1: Thank you. OK, drop zone one, please.
0: Drop zone one it is. We could drop a couple here, it'd be nice, on the right. Go on, go on, go on.
1: Oh, dear.
0: Maybe if it pushes it to the right, as it's squeezing, it might get it going forward a bit there, Selena. Come on, just a little nudge on it. Just a little nudge, OK.
1: Did it touch it?
0: Yeah, gave it a little nudge. Okay. £50 goes in. £1,850.
1: Okay, drop someone again, please.
0: Drop someone again. Come on, machine, on the right. Go down. Oh, no, no, no, no, no.
1: Not happening.
0: Not getting that little bit of luck we need. We could do with pushing those two in front of the jackpot counter down, though. Shift some of this money by the double. Hopefully, they'll get a little help there. There we go. Four counts drop in. Let's give you £200. Takes us up to £2,050. Frustratingly not getting at the jackpot counter.
1: No, it's really not.
0: OK, let's go back to the categories. Two left, music and history.
1: Music is one of those things, it could be something I know, which would be great. So I'll go with three.
0: Music for three, please. Snow on the Beach was a 2022 UK top five single by Taylor Swift that featured which other artist? Rufus Wainwright, Zara Larsson or Lana Del Rey?
1: I have no idea. I'm trying to think of any songs. I guess it's just not my genre. I'll go with Rufus Wainwright. I have no idea, but, yeah, that's what I'm going to go with.
0: Rufus Wainwright?
1: Yeah.
0: Rufus Wainwright, please. So, Taylor Swift featured one of those artists with her on Snow on the Beach. Was it Rufus Wainwright? Oh, Lana Del Rey. Oh! Got to number four, November 2022. Okay. OK, one more counter, one more chance. We can still get that very close.
1: And it's history.
0: Yeah.
1: I'll go for two, yeah.
0: Two?
1: Yeah, I'm not sure.
0: So. History for two. In 1829, during the Rainhill trials, which method of transport reached 29 miles per hour for the first time? Aeroplane, locomotive or speedboat?
1: Well, I would imagine that... I'm going to say locomotive.
0: Yeah?
1: Yeah.
0: Should we light it up?
1: Yes, please.
0: We're going to go locomotive, please. Let's see if you're right. Was it a locomotive? Yeah, Stevenson's rocket, of course.
1: OK.
0: Right, two counters.
1: So, I don't know whether I should try drop zone two to see if it goes to the left and brings over some counters or just stick with drop zone one. OK, we've started with one, so, yeah, I'll continue. Drop zone one, please.
0: Drop zone one, please.

0: all right on the jackpot counter
1: That's
0: as well.
1: Cool.
0: If we move the one in front of it, would be nice.
1: I think he's going to just slide past it. Oh, yeah, so annoying.
0: It is. One more.
1: One more. Drop turn one, please.
0: One again, please. Come on, machine.
1: Yeah, give me the mystery, please.
0: So you've given us two now, right on it. B-flat.
1: Oh! Teasing me. Can you believe it?
0: I can't. Maybe just a little nudge. Get that black one up. Oh,
1: oh my God.
0: You're kidding. Oh, Selena, I'm sorry. That's so brutal.
1: That really is brutal. That is, oh my God, that is like, wow.
0: Oh, look, we're out of questions in categories. Usually at this stage, Selena,
1: yeah.
0: I offer you a trade, three final counters to put into the machine for what you've got so far in the hope of getting the jackpot counter out. Given that somehow you've managed to hide the jackpot counter under counters...
1: Have you ever seen that?
0: No, I don't think I ever have seen that. And just how stubborn it's been, I think I know what you're going to say.
1: Yeah.
0: I need to ask you nonetheless, would you like to take the money or the trade?
1: I will take the money, please.
0: Congratulations.
1: Thank you.
2: Really
1: so
2: well done.
1: Thank you. Oh, I'm very happy.
0: £2,050 is a lovely amount of money. Now, we near as much we'd love to send you home with, but you've been brilliant. Have you had a good time?
1: Fabulous. Really, really good time.
0: Been amazing fun. Well done.
1: Thank you.
0: So there you go. Selena's leaving with £2,050. God, it was a real battle, wasn't it, to get the jackpot counter moving and to get the answers right in the final round. Sometimes it just goes like that. Join us next time when the fate three more players will hang in the balance on Tipping Point. Goodbye.
3: Just 15 questions are all that separates one lucky contestant from the ultimate jackpot. The hot seat awaits as Jeremy Clarkson hosts All New Who Wants to Be a Millionaire Sunday here at 8. Next, The Chase.

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17: The Queen!
18: Another little moment of joy. Gala Bingo, proud sponsors of The Chase.
19: These four people have never met before, but by working as a team, they have the chance to win thousands of pounds. There's just one thing standing in their way. The chaser. The chase is on. Hello and welcome to The Chase. Can a team of four beat one of Britain's finest quiz brains and take home thousands of pounds? Hope so. Let's meet them.
20: I'm Ajay. I'm 53, a computer programmer originally from Birmingham.
21: I'm Manasang, I'm 32, a finance manager from Surrey.
22: I'm Jane, I'm 43, I'm a policy officer and I'm from Hertfordshire.
23: I'm Ben, I'm 37 and I'm an NHS manager from London.
19: And that is my team. Now, one by one, they'll try and put as much money into the prize fund as they can, and if they make it through to the final and win, they will split that money equally. But hunting them down will be the chaser, and if they get caught, they and the money are gone. And first up, it's Ajay. Welcome to the show, Ajay. Whereabouts are you from? Birmingham?
20: I'm originally from Birmingham, but I've been living in Surrey for the last 25 years.
19: OK, all right. What do you do for a living?
20: I'm a computer programmer, so mainly involves just making scary, complex data less scary and less complex.
19: Indeed. What do you do to relax, though? How do you switch off?
20: I do enjoy getting on the badminton court when I can, but I mainly also enjoy watching sports as well.
19: Favourite sport to watch?
20: Oh, football. Every day. Birmingham City fan, so...
19: Oh, are you?
20: Yeah.
19: That's all right. They've had the glory days.
20: Yeah, I'll support them in whatever.
19: Rain or shine?
20: Yeah.
19: Yeah, yeah. If you were to win some money today, what would you like to do with it?
20: It's always been my dream to go on the tour of Asia, so I'd like to take my two boys and do a big trip around Asia, especially Japan. It's a place I've always dreamed of going, so I'd love to go and visit
19: That's
20: there.
19: That's a massive request now for people coming on the show. They want to go to Japan. OK, let's do that. Let's get you off to Japan, shall we? This is the cash build around. Each correct answer is worth £1,000. Ajay, I wish you luck. Your time starts now. What sport is the subject of the Manchester-based magazine Inside United?
20: Football.
19: Correct. Which girl features with the Wizard of Oz in the title of a 1908 novel?
20: Dorothy.
19: Correct. What US donut company was founded in the 1930s by Vernon Rudolph?
20: Krispy Kreme.
19: Correct. What British unit of weight for dry products is equal to 14 pounds?
20: Stone.
19: Correct. The US Marine Corps is a service in which of the armed forces?
20: The Navy.
19: Correct. What famous Italian poem involves a journey through hell, purgatory and heaven?
20: Dante's Inferno.
19: The Divine Comedy. The WCF is the world governing body for what Winter Olympic team sport?
20: Skiing.
19: Curling. What royal memoir did the Daily Mail say was the most dumped book of summer 2023?
20: Prince Harry.
19: I'll accept. In 1947, which future US president became a congressman for Boston?
20: Eisenhower.
19: John F. Kennedy. Ajay, great start for the team. £6,000. That's good. Happy with that?
20: Yes, certainly.
19: Oh, I should say, right. Time to face a chaser. But who are we taking on today? Will it be the Vixen? Last time I got near anything that hot, it put a crease in my trousers. Could it be the Beast? He had to give away his old suit. But on the plus side, the circus has got a new tent. Perhaps it's the Menace. Either that's his real hair, or he's smuggling sheep in from Ireland. Or is it the governess? She gave her last team a real good thrashing. Then she beat them in a quiz. Maybe, though, it's the Dark Destroyer, like Rapunzel in reverse. His hair let him down. Or is it the Cinnamon? He loves the joke so much, he's thinking of getting another one. Who do you want to take on?
20: I'd like to take on Anne.
19: Anne, OK. Time to bring on the chaser. Here we go, it's the Doctor and stand-up comic. Brilliant quizzer, of course. It is Paul, the Cinnaman Sinha.
0: Hello, Ajay.
20: Hi, Paul.
0: Well, you're the same age as me, you're the same ethnic background as me, you love watching sport, you like to travel, this is like watching a very odd Hall of Mirrors.
19: Put some money on the table, thank you very much indeed. £6,000, low offer, please.
0: £1,000.
19: And a high offer.
0: £35,000.
19: Turn and face the team, have a chat. Ben.
23: Great cash builder, mate. First man up, take the £6,000 and come back to us.
19: OK, Jane.
3: That was a really solid start. I think you're good enough to go for the 35, but we need you back on the team.
19: Manasen.
21: Looking super confident, I think stick with the 6 or the 35.
19: Cool, thank you. Ajay, let's face the table. 1, 6, 35, what'll it be?
20: Well, I earned the 6,000, so I think I'll go for that.
19: 6 it is, thank you, Chaser.
0: That'll be a small contribution to a holiday in Japan.
19: Here we go. Ajay for £6,000, the chase is on. Good luck, here comes your first question. In 1986, which Irish musician received an honorary knighthood for his work in helping famine victims? A. Bob Geldof. B. Bono. C. Chris de Burgh. You've put Geldof. Yeah, correct answer is. Well placed, up close to home. Chase has put. Yeah, goes right.
0: Band Aid was 84, Live Aid was 85, and 86 was the year of the Lady in Red.
19: Seems like it was yesterday. Here's your next question. Which of these UK publications was first established in the 19th century? A, The Dandy, B, The Oldie, C, The Lady. Chaser out of time. OK, let's see what you put, Ajay. You put The Lady. OK, let's have a look. Cut straight to the chase. Correct answer is... Goes The Lady, gets it right. OK, what would you have put?
0: Dandy, says
19: The Dandy. OK, so it's a miss for the chaser. Here we go. Here's the next question. We've spread the game 4 ahead, 3 from home. Here's your question. How many years separated the openings of the 4th Rail Bridge and the 4th Road Bridge? A, 14, B, 44, C, 74. You have put 74. Correct answer is... Well played. Step close to home. Chase has put... Also goes 74 and remains four behind us. Here's your question. Actors Tilda Swinton and Mark Wahlberg were born with what feature? A, different coloured eyes, B, a sixth finger, or C, third nipple? You've put... different coloured eyes.
20: It seems the obvious one.
19: Correct answer is... it's third nipple, staying where you are. Chase has put... goes right, third nipple.
0: Didn't know.
19: Guess. Wow. Chaser now starts to close the gap. Moves to within three with two from home. Here's your question. Actor Nathan Lane took his stage name from a character he had played in what musical? A, Guys and Dolls. B, West Side Story. C, 42nd Street. You've put 42nd Street. You into musicals, Ajay?
20: No, it was. I knew it wasn't West Side Story. It was either going to be A or C.
19: Correct answer is... yeah, it's Guys and Dolls. Staying where you are, Chase has put... goes Guys and Dolls. Chase now moves to within two. We're two from home. Right, here we go. Here's your next question. Sinter, a type of calcareous mineral deposit, forms around what natural feature? A, volcanoes. B, geysers. C, sand dunes. You've put geysers. Yeah, well played. Correct answer is... good choice. Good choice. Step close to home. Chase has put... yeah, goes right. One more, we're home and dry. Get this right, you have one go at 35 grand. Here's your question. Which of these European cities has not appeared in the title of a UK top 10 single? Ooh. Is it A, Amsterdam, B, or Rotterdam, or C, Potsdam? You've put Potsdam. What is it? I don't even know what that is. I thought that was something. I didn't think that was a place. To go through with 6 grand, correct answer is... I think this is an easy one if you know you're going to remember the tune. Do you know what I mean? Yeah, Potsdam, it is well played. It's true. Well done. Very good. First up, first route. Cool.
0: Potsdam? It was Tulips from Amsterdam, Rotterdam of the beautiful south, and Potsdam is a German city quite near Berlin.
19: Ah.
0: It's the capital of the German state of Brandenburg.
19: Well.
0: It's most famous in this country for a World War II conference.
19: Ah.
0: Potsdam conference.
19: Right. All right, and there it is, Potsdam. OK, Ajay, you are through, mate. Congratulations.
20: Thank
19: good
20: you.
19: Job. There you go. Very good. And as always, with the first player gets through, it's too early to tell about the team. We'll crack straight on. Next to face the chaser, it's Manasingh. Welcome to the show, Manasingh.
4: Thank you.
19: From Surrey.
4: That's right, yeah.
19: OK, Manasingh, what do you do?
4: I'm a finance manager at an app on your phone. And I am...
19: You're a finance manager at an app?
4: An app, yeah.
19: On my phone?
4: Well, on anyone's phone, yeah.
19: OK. And what do you do to relax? How do you switch off?
4: I do ballroom dancing with my boyfriend.
19: Do you?
4: Yeah.
19: Very
4: yeah.
19: good.
4: Yeah, very exciting. We just did our first competition at
19: did
4: the
19: you?
4: Weekend.
19: How'd you get on?
4: Well, actually, we're the only ones in our category. So,
19: you
4: I
19: won
4: mean,
19: your
4: it,
19: category?
4: Default by first, I guess.
19: If it goes in off the shin, it's still a goal, right?
4: Yeah.
19: Good for you. If you win some money today, what are you going to do with it?
4: I'd like to take my parents out to La Manne au Quatre Saisons.
19: What is that?
4: It's a Michelin star restaurant that my mum's really keen to go to.
19: All right, brilliant. Well, let's get your mum off to the restaurant. Shall we do that? I wish you luck, Manasingh. Here we go. Your time starts now. What political party is the principal opponent of the Conservatives?
4: Labour.
19: Correct. What's the scientific name for the burning space rocks known as shooting stars?
4: Comets.
19: Meteors. What 1994 prison movie was filmed at the former Ohio State Reformatory?
4: Shawshank Redemption.
19: Correct. Who was recognised in the early Christian church as leader of the 12 disciples?
4: Jesus.
19: St. Peter. What chemical element appears in the full name of the food additive MSG?
4: Sodium.
19: Correct. Which famous English poet's gravestone in Rome does not show his name?
4: Us.
19: Keats. Wayne Gould is credited with popularising what Japanese number puzzle in the UK?
21: Sudoku.
19: Correct. Which film actor voiced the monologue on Michael Jackson's hit song Thriller?
21: Us.
19: Vincent Price. February 2022, which British boxer lost his grudge fight with Kell Brook?
21: Joshua.
19: Amir Khan. What famous arch stands at the northern end of London's Park Lane?
21: Marble Arch.
19: Correct. Very good. Nicely picked up at the end there. OK, Manasseh, $5,000. That's good. 6 and a 5. Excellent. We're rocking and rolling. Got to get you through anyway. You ready?
21: I am.
19: Time to face the chaser.

0: Hello there, Manisang.
1: Hello.
0: Well, unfortunately for me, you quiz as well as you ballroom dance. Unfortunately for you, you've actually got opposition today.
2: Put some money on the table, thank you. We have 5K. Low offer, please.
0: £1,000.
2: High offer, please.
0: You know you're good enough to. £45,000.
2: Turn and face the team. Have a chat. Ben.
3: Great cash build and some great offers there. I would stick to the middle. Let's build a team of four.
2: Thank you. Jane?
4: I mean, that's a big number, 45. You could go to a restaurant twice for that money.
2: Ajay?
5: I think you're good enough for the voice, five, but we need you back, so take the five or the one. Either would be good.
2: Thank you. OK, let's face the table. 1, 5, 45. Anna Singh, what will it be?
1: I'd like to stick with the five.
2: Five is fine. Thank you, Chaser.
0: She's very good at listening to financial advice.
2: Here we go. Anna Singh for £5,000. The chase is on. Good luck. Comes your first question. Who co-wrote the 2002 cookbook Food to Die For? A, Patricia Arquette, B, Patricia Routledge, or C, Patricia Cornwell? You've put Patricia Arquette. Why not?
1: Don't know anything about them.
2: Correct answer is... it's Cornwell. Staying where you are, Chase has put... yeah. Chaser goes to Patricia Cornwell because...
0: I don't think it's one of the more famous cookbooks, but Patricia Cornwell is a crime thriller novelist.
2: Absolutely, yeah. Here's the next question. The title of what Best Picture Oscar-winning film includes the surname of a Best Actor Oscar winner? A, The Hurt Locker, B, Oliver, C, Tom Jones. You've put... Oliver.
1: Not sure about that one. I can't think of any.
2: Yeah, OK. Correct answer is... yeah, Hurt Locker, staying where you are. Chaser's put. Here he comes. Closes you down, the Hurt Locker.
0: Yeah, there's no Olivers that have won. No Joneses, it would seem. However, William Hurt was nominated 3 years in a row for Broadcast News, Kiss of the Spider Woman and Children of a Lesser God.
2: Thank you. Here's next question. Chaser's now one behind with five from home. Stolen from the Summer Palace near Beijing in 1860, whose dog, Lutie, was one of the first Pekingese in Britain? A, Duke of Wellington. B, Queen Victoria. C, Charles Dickens. You've put Queen Victoria. Why not? Yeah, I'll go along with that. Correct answer is... it's Victoria. Well played. Step closer to home. Chase has put... there's also Queen Victoria. Remains one behind.
0: What an excellent name for the dog as well, Lutie. So if there's one thing the British were known for in the 19th century, it was loot.
2: Thank you. Here's your next question. Named after a literary fantasist, what name is given to someone who pretends they have served in the armed forces? A, Wes. B, Will. C, Walt. You've put... Walt.
1: Wasn't sure about this either, to be honest.
2: Really?
1: Yeah, I don't know anybody in the army or pretending to be either.
2: Correct answer is... well played. Walter Mitty, named after a literary character. Step closer to home, Chase has put. Goes right, yeah.
0: Yeah, James Thurber, I think.
2: Yeah.
0: Created the character Walter Mitty, played by Danny Kaye.
2: Yeah.
0: Secret Life of
2: in the original film. Very good knowledge, that, yeah. Danny Kaye, the great Danny Kaye. Here's the next question. What legendary item did Richard the Lionheart supposedly give the King of Sicily while en route to the Third Crusade? A, Holy Grail. B, Excalibur. C, Ark of the Covenant. I was waiting for a Pekingese dog to come up. Let's see what you've put. The Holy Grail.
1: No, the Crusades were about the Holy Grail, maybe?
2: Yeah.
1: I don't think anyone found it, to be honest, so maybe it should have been Excalibur.
2: Harrison Ford found it.
1: He did?
2: Holy Grail, yeah, why not? Correct answer is... Crusades, yeah.
1: Oh, no.
2: Excalibur is the right answer. You put Holy Grail, stand where you are. If you put Excalibur, you're out. Chase has put. Oh, he'd go Holy Grail with us, surely. Crusade? Oh! Ouch.
0: I mean, I didn't know, but the clue was supposedly, so this is myth.
2: Anyway. Right,
0: so this is not based on actual fact.
2: Yeah.
0: And Holy Grail and Ark of the Covenant are biblical relics. Whereas Richard the Lionheart was the King of England and he's going to the Middle East on the Third Crusade. He goes through Sicily, so he hasn't reached the Middle East yet.
2: Right.
0: So it's going to be something that's supposedly brought with him from England.
2: Oh, brought with him. Oh, Excalibur. Manasseh, I'm so sorry, but you have been caught and for you the chase is over. Keep up the dancing, though. All right.
1: Thank you.
2: You're welcome.
0: And thus, any chance of Ben or Jane gave the higher offer has disappeared in one fell swoop.
2: Ouch. One all at the moment. $6,000 in the prize fund. Jane's up after the break. Can she get to the final? Find out in a minute.
6: Complete the famous phrase. Diamond in the...
7: Gala Bingo. 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
0: You may have shot a Kestrel that's been lying.
4: Why are you answering?
0: Scheming.
4: I will literally manipulate everybody.
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2: Oh, yeah.
0: Quiz hard, lie harder.
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5: 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Correct.
6: Another little moment of joy. Gala Bingo, sponsors of The Chase.
7: Welcome back, everyone. Next to Face the Chase, it's Jane. Welcome to the show, Jane.
8: Hello.
7: Whereabouts are you from?
8: I'm from Hertfordshire.
7: Whereabouts in Hertfordshire?
8: St Albans.
7: I know St Albans really well. What do you do for a living in St Albans?
8: So, actually, I work in London. I'm right. St Albans commuting. So I'm a policy officer in local government.
7: What's that?
8: It's all kinds of things. I do a bit of, like, project management. I do a bit of research. We do some, like, resident engagement, talking to our residents and finding out what they want us to do. And
7: oh, was this, that... like, political?
8: Yeah, it's that kind of thing. Yeah,
7: oh, I
8: my role is apolitical, but I support the councillors to deliver what they want for their residents.
7: Understood. What do you do to relax, then?
8: So I do a lot of crafts and embroidery. I do lots of cross-stitch. I make lots of presents for people. I'm not sure if they'd like them or not, but I make them anyway.
7: Yeah, but that's all right. It's lovely. What a lovely thing to do. Bit of side hustle.
8: Yeah.
7: Why not? If you win some money, what are you going to do with it?
8: So we moved house about 2 years ago, and there's still plenty of things to do around the house. My kitchen's definitely got, like, a 90s vibe to it, and
7: right.
8: I'd love to update that. And, yeah, just kind of help make the house a bit nicer.
7: Absolutely. All right. Well, I wish you luck. Let's get that sorted out for you. Are you ready?
8: Yes.
7: Here we go, Jane. Your time starts now. According to the children's verse, there's a hole in the bucket, dear who?
8: Liza.
7: Correct. What flightless bird was the mascot of the 2023 Women's World Cup?
8: Dodo.
7: Penguin. What name for land mostly surrounded by water comes from Latin for almost an island?
8: Terra.
7: Peninsula. The John le Carré character often called the anti-James Bond is George who?
8: Mitty.
7: Smiley. The 12 signs of the zodiac are categorised as earth, air, fire or what?
8: Water.
7: Correct. What Wes Anderson film is set in the fictional country of Zabrowka?
8: The Great Budapest Hotel.
7: The Grand Budapest Hotel. What indoor ball sport features a service line on the front wall of the court?
8: Netball.
7: Squash. What French river features in the lyrics of ABBA's song, Our Last Summer?
8: The same.
7: Correct. In James Runce's Grantchester novels, what is the occupation of Geordie Keating?
8: A vicar.
7: Policeman. $3,000. You're better than that, aren't you?
8: I am, yeah.
7: I know you are. I can see it in your face. You were gutted. You nearly went into a pass spiral there. But look, $3,000, we'll get you in the final, no problem. You ready?
8: Yes.
7: Time to face the chaser.

0: Hello there, Jane.
1: Hello.
0: Well, you have my sympathy there, because those were tricky questions. But at the end, getting a vicar and a police officer mixed up, that's pretty standard for local government, I feel.
2: Put some money on the table. £3,000, low offer, please.
0: £1,000.
2: High offer.
0: Are you brave enough to throw these words back in my face? £60,000.
2: Turn and face the team, have a chat. Ben.
3: I mean, those were tricky questions. I hope they're kinder to me. So, we need you back. So, if you feel more comfortable taking the one, go for it. Otherwise, three's absolutely fine.
2: OK, Ajay.
4: I agree, yeah. The 60,000 is incredible, but we need you back here for the final chase. So, three or the one, if you're comfortable with that.
2: Thank you. So let's face the table, Jane. Here we go. One, three, 60 grand.
1: Yeah, that last round shook me up a little bit, yeah. So I think I'm gonna go through for the three.
2: Go for the three. Yep, three it is, Chaser.
0: That's entirely sensible, and you're definitely better than that.
2: Jane, for £3,000, the chase is on. Good luck. Here comes your first question. In cricket, what term describes an unbroken set of overs delivered by a bowler? A. Hex. B. Curse. C. Spell. You've put spell, yeah. Correct answer is. Well played, spell it is. Step closer to home, Chaser's put. Big cricket fan, of course. This Chaser is getting this easily.
0: Just a spell in the sense of a spell being a length of time.
2: Thank you. Here's the next question. Which of these is the main ingredient of the Italian agrodolce sauce? A. Cheese. B. Sugar. C. Peas. You've put sugar, dolce, sweet.
1: Yeah, that's what I was thinking.
2: Correct answer is. Well played. Step closer home. Chaser's put. Very good. Also goes sugar. The Chaser remains three behind, three from home. Here's the next question. In 2023, a Chinese zoo made headlines when people mistakenly thought its sun bears were what? A. Learning to tap dance. B. Humans in costumes. C. Conversing in German. You've put humans in costumes.
1: I remember the news story, yeah. I saw the photos and I saw where they were coming from.
2: Correct answer is. Step close home, we'll play. Chaser's put. Yeah, it goes with learning to tap dance.
0: Just didn't think B would be a news headline. A bunch of people thought there were humans in costumes.
2: Spread the game. We're four ahead. Here's your next question. In the story Peter Pan, what nationality is the pirate Smee? A. Irish. B. Australian. C. American. You've put Irish.
1: That was kind of a guess, but... yeah, I think it's probably more likely to be Irish.
2: Correct.
1: Than the other two.
2: Yeah, I agree. Correct answer is. Well played. Step closer to home. Chaser's put. Yeah, it goes Irish, no problem. Remains four behind. We're one from home. Get this right, you'd have had three goes at 60 grand. Here's your question. Juan de Pareja was the enslaved studio assistant of which Spanish artist who depicted him in a famous portrait of 1650? A. Francisco Goya. B. El Greco. C. Diego Velázquez. You have put Goya.
1: I didn't really know, but I thought it might be Goya before the options came up, so I just thought go for my gut.
2: Correct answer is to go through with £3,000. It is Velasquez. Stay on where you are. Chaser's put, and here he comes. Let's get this right, and does move to within three of us.
0: So Goya and Velasquez are go-to answers when I'm trying to guess a Spanish painter. But there's actually nearly 150 years
2: between them.
0: They're both court painters in Spain, but Goya, most of his famous works were the turn of the 19th century.
2: Yeah.
0: And Velasquez was middle of the 17th century.
2: And just to throw him into the mix, El Greco?
0: 16th century. He was born in Crete, I think. That's why he's called El Greco, the Greek.
2: Yeah, thank you. Here's the next question. The TV sequel to which film features fictional places called Sheffield Spires Academy and the Big Bats Cafe? A. Trainspotting. B. The Full Monty. C. This is England. you've put the full Monty.
1: I know that they made a TV sequel to it recently, and Big Daps, Sheffield.
2: Based in Sheffield.
1: Yeah.
2: To go through with £3,000, correct answer is... Paul Monty, very, very good. Well played, Jane. Nice, confident performance. Very good. Jane, thank you very much.
1: Thanks
2: You're through
1: much.
2: To the final. Thank Congratulations. You. Good job.
4: Well done. That was great.
2: OK, Chaser.
0: Yeah, you're often telling people they're better than what they showed in the Cash Builder, and often you're just being nice and you're lying because they're rubbish. But with Jane, that's not the case. She was much better than three. She had a tougher set. She always looked a much stronger player than three, and so it proved.
2: Ben's up after the break. Can he add to the £9,000? Find out in a minute.
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26: Coming up on ITV News London, after the attacks, we have special access to the officers out on patrol trying to keep Jewish Londoners safe. Eagles fans are gathering ahead of a make-or-break European tie at Selhurst Park. And in Kew Gardens, Sally's getting sculptural at a new exhibition.
0: Which of these can be used to create a static charge? Rulers,
1: I think I know this one. Or balloons? I know this one. I know it's
5: Gala Bingo, proud sponsors of The Chase.
2: Welcome back, everyone. Last up, it's Ben. Welcome to the show, Ben. What about Siobhan?
3: Hi, Brad. So I'm in South London now, but I'm originally from near you, actually, in Hertfordshire.
2: Oh, are you? Really? Whereabouts?
3: Little town called Potts Bar.
2: Oh, I know Potts Bar, yeah. Beautiful. OK, mate, what do you do for a living?
3: So I'm a finance manager in the NHS. I work for Children's Hospital, managing the finances of new buildings, new wards, all that sort of refurbishment stuff.
2: Absolutely. And what do you do to relax? When you're not working, how do you switch off?
3: So, big sports fan. Used to play a lot of sport, football, cricket, and also American football. But since I got a little bit older and had two little boys, I've stopped that. And I play the fantasy versions of those sports now.
2: OK, cool. If you win some money, what are you going to do with it?
3: So my mum's originally from Malaysia, and she goes back to visit her folks every few years. So it's always been a dream to one day fly business class or first class. So I said, if I win any money here, next time she goes out there, I'm going to upgrade her flight.
2: Very good. Very, very good. All right, let's do it. What's your mum's name?
3: G.
2: Right, G. Let's get G upgrade. That's lovely of you. Right, you ready for this? She's going to be thrilled for you, mate. OK. Your time starts now. The Jukebox musical, Let It Be, features the music of what band?
3: Beatles.
2: Correct. The two main languages of Latin America are Portuguese and what?
3: Spanish.
2: Correct. What part of the body features in the US name for the game Noughts and Crosses?
3: Toe.
2: Correct. Robert Redford, Clint Eastwood and Kevin Costner have all won what Oscar?
3: Best actor.
2: Best director. The seventh inning stretch is a tradition.
3: Baseball.
2: What... Correct. What four-word phrase appears eight times in the 1963 Martin Luther King speech?
3: Have.
2: I have a dream. The ancient novel, The Tale of Genji, was written in what language?
3: Chinese.
2: Japanese. Toxic Trait was a 2023 single by Fredo and which other British rapper?
3: Stormzy.
2: Correct. What man-made waterway connects two ports in Central America?
3: Panama Canal.
2: Correct. Something described as bipartisan is supported by at least how many political parties?
3: Two.
2: Correct. OK, $7,000. It's good. Excellent. Good team we've got here. Very good. Excellent. You ready?
3: As I'll ever be.
2: Time to face the chaser.

0: Hello there, Ben.
1: Hi, Paul.
0: A superb performance. You're now in danger of making this show go way over budget.
2: Put some money on the table. £7,000. Low offer, please.
0: I don't think you've come here for this, but it's very generous. £1,000.
2: And a high offer, please.
0: Are you brave enough? £81,000.
2: Turn or face the team, have a chat. 81 top end, Jane.
3: I was going to say go for the middle one because we need you back, but that's very tempting. That's almost kind of like life-changing. If you think you can do it, go for it.
2: Ajay.
4: You were brilliant in that cash builder. You're definitely capable of the 81,000, but 7,000 is still a great offer, so whatever you're comfortable with.
2: Absolutely right. Here we go. 1, 7, 81, what'll it be?
1: It's tempting, Brad.
2: Not
1: it's
2: half. Tempting. Oh, it really is. That's 81 grand.
1: I had a plan. I'm going to stick with it. I'm going to go down the middle, 7.
2: 7, chase up.
0: Fair enough, I can't really blame you, but it's nice to see that Jane described £81,000 as almost life-changing.
2: Ben, for £7,000, the chase is on. Good luck, here comes your first question. The Glenn Miller Gardens are located in what city? A, Chattanooga, B, Charleston, C, Chicago. You've put Chicago.
1: Yeah, not sure, Brad. I mean, I know about Glenn Miller and his orchestra and In the Mood and all of that,
2: yeah.
1: But I've got no idea where his gardens would be.
2: Correct answer is, I think the clue's in the question. Or in the answers, at least. Yeah, Chattanooga. Stand where you are. Chase has put... Yeah, go Chattanooga.
0: You're unlucky, Ben, because you're just one fact short of getting that right, which is his other famous hit.
2: Yeah.
0: Has the word Chattanooga in its title.
2: Okay. Chattanooga choo-choo, yeah. Here's the next question. The Viking Age in Europe ended in what century? A, 9th, B, 11th, C, 13th. You've put 13th.
1: Fairly sure they're still around at that sort of ages.
2: Correct answer is 11th, staying where you are. Chase has put. Bad luck, that. Goes 11th. Chase is one behind us. We're 5 from home. Here's the next question. What general term refers to a business that provides goods or services? A, surveyor, B, purveyor, C, conveyor.

0: C, the Polar Express. You've put Von Ryan's Express.
1: So I know it's not the Polar Express, that's the latest Midnight Express, and I've never heard of Von Ryan's Express, so I thought I'd just go for the one that I've never heard of.
0: OK, here we go. The correct answer is got to be right. Brilliant, well played. Step closer to home. Chase has put... Yeah, Von Ryan's Express. Chase has one behind with three from home. Here's your next question. What is the first name of the Downing Street resident whose duties include testing antique furniture for napping quality? A, Jeremy. B, Larry. C, Jacob. You've put Larry.
1: Larry's sort of a term people use for someone who does sort of odd is jobs,
0: it,
1: isn't it?
0: Is this not the name of the cat?
1: It's, yeah. Larry's the cat. Yeah.
0: Correct answer is.
1: Okay. There
0: we
1: go.
0: Larry it is. Step close home. Well done, Chasers Perk. Oh, we got lucky there.
1: Very lucky.
0: Really lucky. Also goes for Larry. Sticks with
2: Downing Street cat, I think. I didn't realise it's still got the same name.
0: Here's the next question. Which radio propagandist is mentioned in the lyrics of the South Pacific song There Is Nothing Like a Dame? A, Hanoi Hannah. B, Lord Haw Haw. C, Tokyo Rose. Ooh, you have put Tokyo Rose, yeah.
1: Yeah?
0: Yeah, yeah, yeah.
1: Complete guess, so.
0: Yeah, can't be Hanoi Hannah. Correct answer is. Well played, Tokyo Rose. It is step close to home. Chase has put. Yeah, goes Tokyo Rose. One from home. Chase is one behind. Here's your question. Good luck. What was the biggest hit in the UK for the band Mr. Mister? A, Broken Window. B, Broken Wings. C, Broken Wind.
2: He knows.
0: Yeah, we're all over it. Ben, you've put. Yep.
1: Yeah.
0: Broken Wings. Happy with that. That'll do
1: happy
0: us
1: that.
0: To go through with $7,000. Correct answer is. Great head to head, that, to yeah. be fair. Yeah, well done. Okay. Got to be honest.
1: Lucky.
0: Few guesses there, mate, but well done, Ben.
1: Jeez,
0: good
1: thank
0: job,
1: you very
0: mate.
1: Much.
0: Yeah, good job. Okay, all right.
3: Super job. That was.
0: Yeah, I'll super work. Job. You're absolutely right, Jane.
3: Fun time.
1: Yeah.
0: Chaser, what do you think?
2: Well, with Ajay and Jane back, I would have said that I was the favourite on account of the fact that neither of them were that speedy. They're both very knowledgeable. They're not that speedy. Ben's got speed, so they've got a bit of everything other than four players back. They start favourites.
0: We start favourites, says the Cineman, and he knows his stuff. Ben, Jane and Ajay are there playing for £16,000. Nice. We'll see you after the break.
4: Blins. Blins.
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0: Someone's got the giggles.
1: And who can blame them? Another little moment of joy. Gala Bingo, proud sponsors of The Chase.
2: Welcome back, everyone. Ben, Jane and Ajay have made it through to the final chase, playing for 16 grand in total. And during the break, my team had two sets of questions to choose from. A or B, which one did you select, please?
3: We chose option A.
2: A, Cinnamon getting B. All right, three of you are in the final. It means you get a three-step head start on the chase, and there it is coming around the wall. I wish you luck. OK, Ben, Jane, Ajay, here we go. Your time starts now. The book Pepper at the Farm stars which card?
4: Ben.
5: Peppa Pig.
2: Correct. The Solent's the Strait of which channel?
4: Ben.
5: English Channel.
2: Correct. Who was the Emperor of Japan during the Second World War?
4: Ajay.
3: Hirohito.
2: Correct. In the poem by Tennyson, what is cracked from side to side?
4: Jane.
6: The mirror.
2: Correct. Ryan Gosling plays Ken in which 2023 movie?
4: Ben.
5: Barbie.
2: Correct. Which crime writer lived at Winterbrook House in Oxfordshire?
4: Jane.
6: Agatha Christie.
2: Correct. What sport is taught by a PGA Level 3 coach?
4: Ben.
5: Golf.
2: Correct. Robert Gordon University is in what Scottish city?
4: Ajay.
3: Glasgow.
2: Aberdeen. In a vineyard, the disease crown gall affects what fruit?
4: Ben.
5: Grapes.
2: Correct. In the V&A, the Keeler chair is named after which woman?
4: Jane.
6: Christine Keeler.
2: Correct. Which writer and comedian created the sitcom Upstart Crow?
4: Jane.
6: David Mitchell.
2: Ben Elton. What does the F stand for in Roald Dahl's character, the BFG?
4: Ben.
5: Friendly.
2: Correct. The Lara Croft collection is part of what video game series?
4: Ben.
5: Tomb Raider.
2: Correct. What crisps company makes the snack Quavers?
4: Ajay.
3: Walkers.
2: Correct. The Ashfins are twin gods in what religion?
4: Ajay.
3: Hinduism.
2: Correct. The TV series Merlin was set at what mythical court?
4: Jane.
6: Camelot.
2: Correct. Lip toupee is slang for what facial hair?
4: Ajay.
3: Mustache.
2: Correct. Which Mercury 7 astronaut became a senator for Ohio?
4: Ben.
5: Buzz Aldrin.
2: John Glenn. Namibia has a long coastline on what ocean?
4: Ajay.
3: Atlantic.
2: Correct. Jazz is a men's fragrance by what French fashion house?
4: Ben.
5: Lacoste.
2: Yves Saint Laurent. I Don't Care was a solo hit for which Girls Aloud singer?
4: Ben.
5: Cheryl Cole.
2: Correct. With what London side did Gary Lineker win the FA Cup?
4: Ben.
5: Tottenham.
2: Correct. What principality had five rulers named Honoré?
4: Ben.
5: Monaco.
2: Correct.
5: Great answer.
2: Wow, wow. 22. Thanks for watching. Time to bring back the chaser.

0: It's all right, isn't it? Not bad. Well, a few mistakes here and there. It's now my job to pull off the injustice of the year and stop you from winning some well-deserved money. It's absolutely brilliant.
1: Funny. Just remember, if the chaser gets a question wrong, the team get it right, they push it back one step. This is going to the wire. 22 is the target. It is time for the final chase. Are you ready?
0: No, not really.
1: Here we go. You love a challenge. Come on. Your time starts now. The term nozzle comes from the name of what body part?
0: Nose.
1: Correct. The Dark Peak is an area of what English national park?
0: Peak District.
1: Correct. Scorpius Malfoy is the son of which other J.K. Rowling character?
0: Draco Malfoy.
1: Correct. Which American singer had a 1966 hit with Mustang Sally?
0: Ray Charles.
1: Stop the clock. That is wrong. Guys, it's wrong.
2: I'm happy if you want to go with that.
3: What was yours?
4: No, I didn't have an answer.
1: Need an answer, please.
2: Okay. The Commitments.
3: The Commitments.
1: No, it's wrong.
0: Wilson Pickett.
1: Yeah, Wilson Pickett.
2: No,
1: 19 to catch. Here we go. Your time starts again. Now, how many times has Helsinki hosted the summer? Correct. 91st Street is an abandoned station of what city's subway?
0: New York.
1: Correct. Theodore the First was the son of which notorious Russian Tsar?
0: Ivan the Terrible.
1: Correct. Who plays Gene Tatlock in the film Oppenheimer?
0: Oh, blimey. Pass.
1: Stop the clock. Who plays Gene Tatlock in the film Oppenheimer?
4: It's Florence Pugh.
3: Florence Pugh.
1: Is correct. Push the chaser back. 17 required. Here we go. Your time starts again. Now, the radio show Six Love Six is about what sport?
0: Tennis.
1: Correct. What hot beverage is the national drink of Egypt and Iran?
0: Coffee.
1: Stop the clock. That is wrong. What hot beverage is the national drink of Egypt and Iran?
4: Coffee?
2: No, it's not coffee. Tea used to go through that route, so I think it'll probably be tea.
3: Tea.
1: Is correct. Push the chaser back. 17 required. Your time starts again now. In the eye, the vitreous membrane is a layer of what protein?
0: Keratin.
1: Stop the clock. That is wrong.
2: Pink of protein.
4: Jelly? I have no idea.
1: Jelly? Nope. Collagen.
2: Okay.
1: Collagen. 17 to catch. Your time starts again. Now, Midsummer Rhapsody was an episode of what TV crime drama?
0: Midsummer Murders.
1: Correct. Dries Van Noten was a famous name in what field?
0: Photography.
1: Stop the clock. That is wrong.
2: I can't help this one.
4: Science? Philosophy? Science.
1: No, correct answer is fashion. OK, 16 to catch. Your time starts again now. The desert hedgehog is native to Asia and what other continent?
0: Africa.
1: Correct. What large vein is named from the Latin for hollow vein?
0: Vena cava.
1: Correct. What was bare in the nursery rhyme Old Mother Hubbard?
0: Cupboard.
1: Correct. What Lewis Carroll novel was first published in 1865?
0: Alice's Adventures in Wonderland.
1: Correct. Jump Around was a 93 hit for what American rap group?
0: House of Pain.
1: Correct. What board game shares its name with a device for catching rodents?
0: Mousetrap.
1: Correct. What Sunday falls exactly 3 weeks before Easter?
0: Pass.
1: Stop the clock.
2: Palm Sunday. Mother Sunday.
4: Oh, it could. Yes, I think it is because it's different every year, isn't it? I think it might be Mothering Sunday.
3: Mothering Sunday.
1: It's correct. Push the chaser back. 11 now required. Here we go. Your time starts again. Now, Nimble is a sliced variety of what staple food?
0: Bread.
1: Correct. Clancy Wiggum is the police chief in what fictional town?
0: Springfield.
1: Correct. Who wrote the children's book Paddington Here and Now?
0: Michael Bond.
1: Correct. What Nordic city is the most northerly capital in the world?
0: Reykjavik.
1: Correct. A skoit is a flat-bottom type of what vessel?
0: Boat.
1: Correct. Time up!
3: Oh, my God.
1: Taylor the tape, ladies and gentlemen. Six attempts to push back, three executed. Chaser needed six. So, £5,333.33. Of course, Ajay, what will you do with yours?
3: I'll probably just put it towards the future holiday to Japan.
1: Good for you. Jane?
5: I think I'd buy a really big craft set and maybe a little bit in the kitchen
1: Perfect.
5: As well.
1: Good for you. Ben?
6: Upgrade my mum's fly. Might even upgrade my old man's as well.
1: Yeah, good for you. Yeah, why not? OK, look, congratulations. You played really well. Take the 16 grand, split it equally. Guess what? You've outrun the chaser. You've not been caught. Chaser.
0: What can you say? You played brilliantly. You played the game exactly as it was played. And if ever I've seen a player who's watched this show again and again and again. It is Ben. You got your tactics absolutely spot on.
1: Yeah, brilliant stuff. Congratulations to the team. And they go home with £16,000 between them. It can happen, you see. You can beat the chaser. Well, can you? Come and have a go if you think you're clever enough. See you next time on The Chase. Goodbye.
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2: Kate and Ranveer will be speaking to politicians from all the main parties on Good Morning Britain tomorrow from 6. Hollywood star Stanley Tucci talks Devil Wears Prada 2 on Lorraine at 9:30. 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
2: Hello, good evening and welcome to the programme. We have an insight tonight into the police operation to protect London's Jewish communities.
21: From my experience, I've never seen so much of an increase in such a short space of time.
2: We are out on patrol with the Met as an investigation is launched after a car was driven towards three Jewish school children. Also tonight,
20: 18 years since their son's murder, the South London parents, and their message of hope and forgiveness. One game away from a European final, Crystal Palace fans and their date with destiny at Selhurst Park in a couple of hours' time. Plus, Judge Jules is live in the studio, and Sally's gone all highbrow at Kew Gardens.
0: What more could London need than Henry Moore at Kew? Great art in a great setting, and we'll be showing you some very soon.

0: After the stabbings and the terror and the acts of arson, a new and shocking kind of anti-Semitic attack revealed today. A car apparently driven towards Jewish children in Hendon. It happened last month, but details of the incident only emerged this afternoon. Well, Olivia Guthrie is in Hendon for us. Olivia, tell us what happened.
1: Well, Geraint, the black saloon car reportedly was driven at the three Jewish schoolchildren around 2 weeks ago on the 20th of April. Now, it's not clear what all of the details are, but according to a letter to parents from the head teacher, the car mounted the curb here where the 14-year-old teenage boys were hoping to cross the road at the end of the school day. Now, they managed to jump out of the way, so fortunately they weren't hurt, but they were left reportedly and understandably shaken by the incident, and Metropolitan Police are treating it as a religiously aggravated assault, and they're appealing for witnesses. Now, it follows a spate of anti-Semitic incidents in the capital in recent weeks, including the firebombing of those four Jewish charity ambulances and the stabbing of two Jews in Golders Green, as well as an attempted arson at a synagogue near here. And on that, there has been a third arrest today. The Metropolitan Police say that anti-Semitic attacks in the capital have doubled, more than doubled, in the last 2 months.
0: Olivia, many thanks. Well, the Met has done what it said it was going to do after that stabbing attack in Golders Green, put extra officers on the streets of North London to help protect Jewish communities. ITV News has been given special access to one patrol, and on a late shift with them, Sam Holder found the team responding fast, but among Jewish Londoners, nerves increasingly frayed.
2: This is how the Met is dealing with the dramatic increase in anti-Semitism in London. Covering areas like Golders Green, Finchley and Edgware, these patrols only respond to reports of terror and hate crimes.
3: A call has come through that an alarm is going off at a synagogue in Hendon, so we are heading there with blue lights. This is what the team is there to do, investigate these sort of incidents and respond to them quickly.
2: A false alarm accidentally set off, but within 2 minutes, four police cars on the scene.
4: About 6 minutes ago.
2: Next, a call about a man acting erratically outside a Jewish primary school. On arrival, he's jumped into the garden of a Jewish centre. It appears he's having a mental health crisis. Many of the incidents these officers deal with aren't widely reported. Driver Zach recently helped a victim in Golders Green.
5: He'd been sat in a cafe there. He'd been approached by the male and then been pushed. This male then left the cafe and then did a Nazi salute. From my experience, I've never seen so much of an increase in such a short space of time.
2: The Met's added 1,000 extra officer shifts per week to ramp up protection.
3: Despite extra police patrols, since the attack, which saw three Hatzolah ambulances set on fire and blown up, the number of anti-Semitic hate crimes in London has doubled.
2: Many in the community feel the Met should instead focus on stricter policing of Palestine marches.
6: That, I would say, I find frustrating, that they are coming and trying to protect us when really they should be clamping down on the source of the problem, which is the hate speech.
2: But the Met insists the patrols are making a difference.
7: From highly visible neighbourhood officers who know their communities and are out engaging with people on the streets like this, through to specialised counter-terrorism officers who have special training in behavioural detection techniques to identify hostile reconnaissance or would-be attackers in the environment.
2: This is supposed to be a temporary measure, but with the current rate of attacks, nobody knows how long it will last. Sam Holder, ITV News.
0: To other news now, and there's still lots of disruption across the rail network this evening after a problem with a radio system. A number of train lines, including London Overground and Thames Link, have been affected. The fault, which has now been fixed, meant train drivers and signallers couldn't speak to each other. It started during rush hour this morning and caused serious problems for many commuters.
8: I'm a doctor at Great Ormond Street, so I'm on my way to work slightly late.
9: I had to cancel a meeting, a 10 o'clock meeting today, so kind of like delayed everything.
10: I had a job interview at 11 this morning and I left my house at 9. I ended up having to get an Uber to the tube station to get there, so I did just make it, but it took 2.5 hours.
0: Polling stations have opened in every London borough today for the local elections. There are 1,817 council seats up for grabs. Residents in Croydon, Hackney, Lewisham, Newham and Tower Hamlets will also be voting for a mayor. Polls are open until 10 o'clock tonight. Next tonight, this weekend marks 18 years since the murder of Jimmy Mizzen. The teenager was attacked with an oven dish at a bakery in Lee in 2008. Despite their loss in the years since his killing, Jimmy's parents have remained determined to spread a message of peace and forgiveness as they face another birthday without their boy. Margaret and Barry Mizzen invited Rags Martel to see their work with young people.
11: But the paramedics actually came out and said he was dead.
12: An assembly no parent should give.
11: Saying, I'm not leaving him, I'm not leaving him.
12: Margaret and Barry Mizzen visit school children talking about their murdered son, Jimmy, who was stabbed to death by another teenager.
11: And you can imagine how desperate I was getting by this time.
13: The only way we can bring change is to share the story with young people. So the fact that we're talking to very young children, because we often think we need to get into secondary schools, 14, 15, 16. No, the younger the better.
14: There can be lots of despair. There can be lots of throwing hands in the air about these crimes, and they're going on all the time where we see it daily on the news. There has to be a message of hope in there somewhere.
12: The class of 10-year-olds are shown a video of Jimmy, who was stabbed a day after his 16th birthday in 2008.
13: He was a great lad, 6'4", gentle giant. And, you know, people think that I'm going to be crying all the time, but I'm not, because when I think of him, it just makes me smile.
15: What do you see in the news when there's still high-profile young children, young adults getting killed on the streets of London? See it still happening so many years on. What goes through your mind?
13: For me, the moment I hear of another young person losing their lives, I think of families. I don't think people realise what you actually go through once you've heard the loss of your son, to identifying them in the mortuary, all these things. And people say, you know, all the work that you're doing and it's still going on, well, that makes us that little bit more determined to carry on. It's the young people who are going to be the change makers. I absolutely believe that.
14: And if we can affect their thinking in a very positive way, I think we're doing our job. And just that message of forgiveness, peace and hope.
16: It was very emotional because a person who was peaceful all his life died because of one bully's mistake. So I think that people in the world should try and be more like Jimmy, so less people die in horrible deaths.
17: Is knife crime something you think about?
18: I think that you should stop doing it because it's not really that good and it causes a lot of like crimes and murder.
12: And this is Jimmy's killer. Jake Fari was released on licence in 2023 but taken back to prison last year after claims he'd made music detailing the murder.
15: You've forgiven him.
13: Mm-hmm.
15: And would you like to see him freed from prison?
13: Yeah. People probably think we're crazy. We had to learn to lead a new life after we lost Jimmy. And I do it because it's what keeps me going.
12: And after 12 years of the charity Walk for Jimmy, this month will be the last time they cross 21 bridges in his memory.
13: On May the 23rd, look out for all the yellow T-shirts in London because it will represent something good.
12: But for Jimmy's parents, the real journey is visiting schools like this, trying to stop another young life being lost to knife crime.
19: Here we go. 1, 2, 3.
12: Rags Martel, ITV News, Thamesmead.
0: There's lots still to come on the programme. We'll be checking in on the nerves over at Selhurst Park tonight. Plus,
19: will you be the change makers of this school?
20: Nice Thank family you. Day out, watching the Henry Moore sculptures at Kew.
0: But first, he was a serial rapist who used his black cab to lure victims in and assault them. John Warboys targeted more than 100 women before he was finally brought to justice. In 2009, the failures in the Met's investigation are now the focus of a new drama on ITV called Believe Me. Warboys is played by the Line of Duty star Daniel Mays, and he's been telling Helen Keenan why he wanted to take on such a dark role.
21: Can't give you a lift.
22: He preyed on women who trusted him as a licensed cab driver.
21: Go on, knock it back.
22: Duping them into taking drinks laced with sedatives to drug and rape them.
23: Can you tell us what he did to you?
24: Well, no, I can't, but I'm certain he drugged me.
22: Now a new ITV drama puts the spotlight on the survivors. And the man playing the monster told us it deeply affected him.
1: You get offered to play a character like this, it's you have to think long and hard about it. To get these scripts and read this as a father of a teenager, there was a completely different sensibility with it. I mean, the scripts absolutely terrified me, because all of those women is somebody's daughter in the back there. So it emotionally affected it much more so than I imagined it would.
22: John Warboys is one of the most prolific sex attackers in British history.
3: What do we want? Justice!
22: Believe Me depicts the real legal battle by two survivors. They took an unprecedented step and sued the Met Police for violating their rights after officers failed to investigate properly. Harriet played a pivotal legal role in challenging the police.
4: They tried to appeal it twice before we went to the Supreme Court. Ultimately, because we won at every stage along the way, we've created a very important precedent, which is about under what circumstances the police are under a legal duty to conduct an effective investigation.
1: It's damning towards the Met Police, there's no question about that.
5: How important was it to put women at the centre of this series when they weren't at the centre of the police investigation?
1: It was vitally important. That was the reason why Jeff Pope, our writer, wanted to make the show in the first place. At its heart, these women were not believed. I mean, it's like beggar's belief that they had to endure everything that they went through. I actually can't think of a better aptly named title than Believe Me, because ultimately these women were not believed.
22: ITV's post office drama brought their injustice to the forefront of people's minds. Campaigners hope this series will do the same for these women, failed by the institutions meant to protect them. Helen Keenan, ITV News.
0: Now, legend is, of course, an overused word, but when it comes to the world of electronic dance music, it is precisely the right one to describe our studio guest this evening. Judge Jules has been filling dance floors for 40 years. He started off in venues of questionable legality in what was a very underground scene. That's all changed now, though. He's headlining at a very smart and entirely above-board festival in Marlow next weekend. Here's a quick look at how the judge holds court. Jules, welcome. Now, the story of how you got your stage name tells us quite a lot about how the dance music scene really got started in this country. Do you mind telling it for us?
6: Yes, I was a law student back in the late 80s, and we were putting on events kind of using a loophole to exploit squatters' law to allow these cavernous warehouse events to take place. And I was the foolish 18-year-old thrust in front of the